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4: I'm John Ryder. Baseball postseason, divisional round games, game two NLDS in Milwaukee, and it was a thriller.
5: Churiel back in. Miller, the 2-2. Swing and a line drive. Base hit. Center field. Yelich is in. Here comes Freeland. He's in. Jackson Churiel has walked it off. And the Brewers come all the way back in the bottom of the ninth. Churiel, the hero.
4: John Buchshabi with a final call on ESPN Radio. That was the game winner. Jackson Churiel off of closer Mason Miller with two outs. And the Brewers knock off the Padres 4-3 to take a 2-0 series lead. They go for the sweep on Tuesday night in San Diego. And on ESPN Radio, coverage starts at 9 p.m. Eastern. To the NFL Week 4, and the Chiefs go to 4-0, a 30-27 winner over the Raiders. Patrick Mahomes with a pair of touchdown passes to Tyquan Thornton. Kansas City, 20 points in the fourth quarter. Kirk Cousins had 365 yards passing, two touchdowns in the loss. 49ers now 4-0. After blasting the Broncos 24-14, Brock Purdy a pair of touchdown passes. Denver star corner Patrick Surtain left early with an injured ankle. Seahawks over the Chargers 30-23. Seattle now 3-1. Minnesota 4-0 as they dropped the Dolphins 15-10 on five field goals from Bill Reichert. Patriots rally to beat the Bills in Buffalo. Drake May go-ahead touchdown pass late to Efton Chisholm. And the Patriots go to 2-2. Jaguars 3-1, 22-17 winner at Cincinnati.
6: Hey, it's resident Super Bowl champ Chris Candy coming up Monday. 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

0: said the winning culture thing, but that was just like the boilerplate like term that he got to the next question with, if I'm being honest.
1: I understand. Honestly, you know, he had talked to the Bulls. The Bulls didn't have the money to offer him. Didn't have the money to offer him the $6 million that he got in Minnesota. They would have had to pay him less, I'm pretty sure. People keep talking about the Lakers and Wolves, but from what I understand, the Bulls were right there. Like, he could have gone to the Bulls.
0: Portland came in late too.
1: Portland, that's right.
0: Yeah.
1: Yeah. Mm-hmm. Anyway,
0: but we can talk about him in another conversation.
2: More Kuminga content coming soon.
0: A bunch of what you would seem like desperation type contracts this summer. I'm looking at them. Kessler Edwards, 4-129 player option. Mamusvili,
2: Kessler Edwards.
1: Boy, if he had signed Kessler Edwards to that contract, he would have been fired. No offense to Kessler Edwards.
0: Mamusvili, 452 player option. 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That is just monstrous long-term money.
1: Maybe it's just because he's a former agent, but the player option, somebody's going to stop giving out player options. The team that stops handing out player options on every contract is going to benefit. Somebody at some point will remember that, but I'll move on.
2: And the role players getting four-year deals is really interesting because that absolutely bucks the trend. Like, you're not seeing a lot of guys that are

0: If Colin Sexton just had the 1 year, $9 million deal, he's hugely incentivized to play well this year. And Vanderbilt and Sexton together are $21 million. You know, if Grimes is on a 3 year deal instead of four, if Mamu's on a 3 year deal instead of, now look, they got to win, you know, they're in some cases negotiating against other teams that, you know, they got to try to win. But I'm just saying, like, it's like every guy on their contract, every guy that they signed this year, and Vanderbilt was signed a couple of years ago, but still signed by Pelinka. Every contract is a year too long. The only guy whose contract I wish was a year longer is Lucas.
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0: Braves lead the Dodgers 1-0 on a Mauricio Dubon RBI single off Blake Snell. The game two of the NLDS in Milwaukee, the Brewers over the Padres 4-3. They do it on a Jackson Churio walk-off two-run single with two outs off closer Mason Miller to take a 2-0 series lead. Sunday night football is in Carolina, and the Lions lead the Panthers. They just scored Jake Bates' long field goal from about 60 yards out, 12 minutes to go in the first quarter. Final scores, the Giants take down the Cardinals 36-24. Giants now 3-0 at home, head coach John Harbaugh.
1: It means a lot. I think all of us, the players, coaches, we're all very good organization. I know Mr. Mara talked to him after the game. Everybody's very proud of that, very proud of that. All right, now next time we come back home, we got to extend it. We got to win the next one.
0: 3-1, Jameis Winston, three touchdown passes, two picks. Jameis Winston, Malik Nabers, 112 yards receiving and a touchdown. Jaguars edged the Bengals in Cincinnati 22-17. The top two Bengals receivers left with injuries, Ja'Marr Chase with a concussion and T. Higgins with a groin injury. Rams rally for a 24-20 win over the Eagles in Philly. Kyren Williams, a pair of touchdown runs in the fourth quarter. Kyle Manungai, 30 carries, 146 yards, two touchdowns as the Bears blast the Jets 23-12. Colts blow out the Commanders 30-13 in London. Jonathan Taylor, two touchdown runs.
2: Hey, it's Evan Cohen. 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

0: But then you go to the play-in last year. Jalen Green barely played last year. I think he only played 32 regular season games. Remember, he had like some really bad recurring hamstring issues.
1: Yeah, hamstrings.
0: Yeah, but play-in game, 35 against Phoenix in the first play-in game. And then I was there the night that they, you know, this is the night that Steve Kerr, Draymond Green, and Steph Curry basically looked like they were having their goodbye moment over there on the sidelines.
1: Yeah, I didn't know
0: that was delivered by Jalen Green in that game. 36 points, 8 of 14 from 3, 14 of 20 in that game. They could not guard him. So there's still something there, and I feel like we just, like, he wasn't around much last year, but then McMahon, I know you covered the first round series where they played the Thunder, and it was, you know, what were his shooting splits in that series?
2: I mean, he averaged 22, but the shooting splits were 386, 206, and listen, for the, he's played in two playoff series in his career. He's a 38% from the floor guy and a 25.6% from 3-point range guy in the playoffs. And Jalen Green is a flash player. Like, there's talent there, and he can have a 35-point game any given night, but he's not proven to be consistent. I do think, like, his future in the league long-term is going to be as a microwave type of gunner off the bench. And if he doesn't like the role and it makes him opt out of his contract, so be it.
0: He might be the tradable. If Phoenix, you know, you mentioned like this lack of like upside or like the ceiling above them right now where you can't really see growth beyond the play-in team. Maybe his contract, although I don't know, do they even have a pick to attach now that they use the one in the Bridges, right?
2: They're really good at swapping swaps of swaps and swaps.
0: And people are interested in their swaps at this point, so.
2: The problem is they're swapping somebody else's swap. I mean, they're like,
0: yeah, that's true.
2: You know, it's like swap to the fourth degree with him at this point.
1: They turn one first round pick into three and then swap them and all kinds of stuff with that.
2: They are

0: is there going to be in the near future?
1: Less now.
0: Yeah.
2: But mainly, they've got to have Keaton Vaggler emerge as a foundation player. Any hope for the near to relatively long-term future of the franchise starts with him being a bona fide, if not franchise guy, at least foundation guy.
0: Yeah, I mean, you know, they're going to have to make a lot of like philosophical, existential type, you know, questions in the next couple of years of how they attack this, you know, death penalty period. And I'm not sure we know who's going to be in charge of all that, right? I mean, are we considering what Trent Redden is like the interim right now? Is he, you know, Brian, you may know that, you know, how the evolving structure is, but I don't think they necessarily fully know what it's going to look like.
1: Well, Lawrence Frank is out for 6 months. He's not out for like 5 years. So Lawrence Frank will be back in charge before the end of the season. The question is, do they want Lawrence Frank in charge long term?
0: Seems like there's some dynamics at play there.
1: That's true. And look, right now, Trent Redden is in charge. And, you know, whether or not the Clippers do anything during the season before the trade deadline, like, I'm not sure if that's something Trent's going to do. But right now, it's Trent Redden. Yes.
0: So, yeah, it's, you know, they got some deadline guys. Like, if they wanted to sell off at the deadline and try to, like, kind of reaccumulate some of their, you know, draft capital, like Max Strus at $16 million. Rui signed a 2-year $28 million, but the second year is a team option. Like, that's a maneuverable contract. He's been good. Derek Jones Jr. is on the last year of a $10.4 million deal. Like, you know, they could kind of, again, I think that they have to be smart and strategic about how they attack the next several years. But, you know, there's ways to make them, you know, profitable years even while you're kind of under this umbrella.
1: I don't know how profitable they're going to be. I don't know how many fans are getting at those games.
2: Productive years.
1: Ah,
0: productive. Good. There you go.
1: Sorry. I was taking you too literally.
2: It'll be profitable for Ballmer as long as Microsoft stock does all right. It'll be fine.
1: Yeah, I'm not worried about Ballmer's pockets.
0: I'm not worried about Kawhi's pockets either. After that latest extension.
1: Yes. Kawhi's post-career, he should teach players. All right. Thank you so much, Slater. Thank you to all of our producers. Tucker and Jackson are with us here. And thank you to McMahon. Thank you for listening and watching the Hoop Collective. We'll be back soon with another divisional preview.
2: Light the beam and adios, amigos.
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6: I'm John Ryder. More postseason baseball. Game 2 NLDS in Los Angeles. The Braves lead the Dodgers 1-0 in the bottom of the third. L.A. threatening right now. Mauricio Dubon with an RBI single of Blake Snell for the Atlanta run. That was in the first. Brewers take Game 2 in Milwaukee. 4-3 over the Padres. They do it in dramatic fashion. Jackson Chourio, walk-off two-run single with two outs off closer Mason Miller. Milwaukee goes for the three-game sweep on Tuesday night in San Diego. Sunday Night Football is in Carolina. The Panthers lead the Lions 7-3 with a minute left in the first quarter. Chuba Hubbard with a 15-yard touchdown run. What a comeback for New England.
7: Mate takes a snap. Blitz coming. Throw right side toward the end zone. One-handed juggling catch. It's caught for a touchdown. Unbelievable one-handed catch by Eftam Chisholm III. Incredible grab.
6: Steve Levy with the call on ESPN Radio. Yeah, it was incredible. The go-ahead 23-yarder from Drake May to Eftam Chisholm with 1:50 to go. And the Patriots upset the Bills in Buffalo 29-26 to go to 2-2. Buffalo 3-1. So are the Bears as they smash the Jets 23-12. Kyle Manungai, 30 carries for 146 yards and two touchdowns. Packers take down the Bucs in Tampa 17-14. Jordan Love, two touchdown passes. The Cowboys over the Texans 34-30 in Houston. A rally. Dallas with 28 points in the second half. Ravens over the Titans 24-18.
8: Hey, it's Evan Cohen. 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
5: I'm Chad Ryder. Baseball postseason continuing with two more divisional round games, both in the National League, both game twos in Los Angeles. The Dodgers and Braves tied at one in the bottom of the fourth. And in this fourth inning, Freddie Freeman with a solo home run. Mauricio Dubon, an RBI single for Atlanta. Blake Snell in the first. In Milwaukee, Brewers over the Padres 4-3 in thrilling fashion. Jackson Schurio, walk-off two-run single with two outs off closer Mason Miller, as the Brewers take a two-games-to-none lead. Look for the sweep on Tuesday night in San Diego. Sunday night football is in Charlotte. Panthers lead the Lions 13-6 with 3 minutes to go in the second quarter. Bryce Young with a 32-yard touchdown pass to Pat McMillan, already has 110 yards receiving. Final scores and the Rams rally in Philadelphia.
6: Bukanakua is left. Davante Adams is right. Two tight ends in formation. Strong left. They run it left. Kyren to the edge of stiff arm. Turns it down the numbers. Stays on his feet. And he's in. Kyren Williams puts it in the paint. And the Rams have their first lead of week four with 70 seconds left in Philadelphia.
5: Call on 710 ESPN LA, and that would go on to be the game winner. Kyren Williams, two touchdown runs in the fourth quarter. That one late. Bukanakua had a touchdown run, and the Rams take down the Eagles 24-20. Both teams 2-2. Bears hammer the Jets 23-12. Packers over the Bucks 17-14. Colts, no problem with the Commanders in London 30-13. Jonathan Taylor, two touchdown runs. Dallas 34-30 at Houston, winner.
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9: 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He's Meyer Metcalf. I'm Matt Jones. They're doing a new thing here on the interwebs where on the ESPN YouTube page, you can see the best of Matt Meyer for the week. So I hope you all will go. If you're a listener of this show, go to the YouTube page. They have a clip up last week of where I did the top 10 games of the week. Go check it out. Click on it. Support your boys. That way, you know, people at ESPN know we exist. Because right now, I think the amount of people at ESPN that know I exist is five. You're more well-known because you've been on, like, big shows.
10: Yeah, I'm kind of everywhere. But I think people know you. People know who you are. They do.
9: Do they?
10: I think so. They're listening right now.
9: Well, thank you all. It's good to see it's good to see all of you all. All right, so let's go over the two biggest pieces of news, I think, from the NFL so far this week. Number one, J.J. McCarthy has been traded from the Vikings to the Giants for a fifth-round pick. The Giants now add McCarthy to potentially compete against Jameis Winston for the starting job. And the Vikings essentially get, you know, a fifth-round pick. But really, they're saying, we're good with Carson Wentz and Kyler Murray, and they're giving up on the J.J. McCarthy era. I mean, this is a guy who was a first-round pick 2 years ago. Mm-hmm. Is that right? You rarely ever see this, Myron. You rarely ever see a guy just giving up on 2 years in. You've been around Minnesota.
10: Yeah.
9: Why just completely give up on him?
10: Because he's not good at football right now. I think that's like ultimately.
9: That's pretty harsh.
10: But I mean, it's just the reality. First off, I think people don't understand how young he is. J.J. McCarthy is younger than Ty Simpson, who was picked in this year's

0: purposes.
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10: Jen Ryder, baseball playoffs, game two, NLDS in L.A., and the Braves have a 2-1 lead on the Dodgers in the bottom of the fifth. At the top of the frame, Michael Harris with a triple, then scored on a wild pitch to go-ahead run. Mauricio Dubon with an RBI single in the first. Freddie Freeman, a solo homer for L.A., as they look to take a 2-0 series lead if they can come back. Game two, NLDS in Milwaukee, and the Brewers do have a 2-0 series lead, and they come back to beat the Padres 4-3 on a Jackson Churio walk-off two-run single with two outs off All-Star closer Mason Miller. Sunday night football, they're at the half in Carolina. Panthers and Lions tied at 16. What a first half for Teterola McMillan, the Carolina receiver. Already 140 yards receiving and a touchdown. Chuba Hubbard has a touchdown run. Jahmyr Gibbs, a rushing touchdown for Detroit. Chiefs move to 4-0 with a 30-27 victory over the Raiders in Las Vegas. Patrick Mahomes, a pair of touchdown passes to Tyquan Thornton, left late with an injured ankle. Patriots upset the Bills 29-26 in Buffalo. Drake May, three touchdown passes. Go ahead, score a 23-yarder to Efton Chisholm with under 2 minutes to play. Patriots now 2-2. Head coach Mike Vrabel
6: gets us back in the race, and our guys worked extremely hard this week, and we knew that, you know, it was going to be a battle. I mean, Josh is unbelievable. But I felt like Drake went toe to toe with him. We had a couple turnovers that we have to be able to continue to eliminate, but we knew that, you know, if we took advantage of some opportunities, we'd get some too.
7: Thanks for Rashad Smallman to come back Monday. Even though the Falcons and Saints are both 1-2, I'll tell you why the winner of this game will set themselves up for a playoff run. It's on Sportsman, like 6 a.m. Eastern, right here on ESPN Radio, ESPN2, and ESPNU.

0: Welcome to the Hoop Collective podcast. We talk about the NBA, which today is the Pacific Division. Joining us from one of the hubs of the Pacific Division in Sacramento is Anthony Slater.
1: It's kind of a bleak time for California basketball. 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
2: When Detroit moves, the whole state talks. We're the part where it gets loud. This is 1360, The Ticket.

0: going to be just doing individual stuff when camp opens. But, you know, you're talking maybe January, February. Can you get 35-ish Jimmy Butler games down the stretch? We can get into their trade, you know, possibilities where they could jolt their team at some point in the middle of the season. I think, you know, I'm already hearing very good reports about Yaxel behind the scenes on some of these like pickup games and some of the stuff. Like 24-year-old, he's turning 24 this month. Like he should be mid prime ready. But everything about him,
1: why wouldn't the oldest team in the league draft the oldest rookie? Come on. That's
0: So if he's 32 minutes of like high production, 6'9" wing, it's like, man, that's really something that they needed.
2: Yaxel is significantly older than Jalen Duren, who one of the big stories of the summer has been Jalen Duren in an all-out brawl with the Pistons on his second contract.
0: Yeah, look, he's older than Kuminga. He's older than Pajemski. He's older than a lot of these guys we've known for the Warriors forever. But to the point of if we're building out the best case, like, boom, there's like an injection of 32 minutes per night, should play a lot of games.
2: And by the way, like, we've focused so much on these top four guys in the rookie of the year discussion. Yaxel might be a sleeper.
0: Opportunity is there. Steve Kerr openly is talking about, like, you know, he's used the start word, which surprised me. And Yaxel has used it himself because, as you can see, he certainly believes he's going to step in.
1: Yes, I was going to say, yes. Yaxel, what I know about him, he's not afraid to call
0: some of his quotes this summer. I believe he says at minimum he should average 14-5-3. Somebody asked him about Dylan Brooks and he says I believe the quote is, I'm giving him belt.
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9: I'm John Ryder. Baseball postseason, game two of the NLDS in L.A., and the Braves have a 2-1 lead on the Dodgers in the top of the seventh. Michael Harris with a triple, scored the go-ahead run on a wild pitch in the fifth. Freddie Freeman with a solo home run for the Dodgers run as Atlanta looks to even the series at one. Milwaukee now has a 2-0 series lead in the NLDS after a 4-3 rally victory over the Padres. Jackson Churio with a walk-off two-run single with two outs off closer Mason Miller. Churio's teammate Christian Yelich on the walk-off winner.
10: I mean, I know it's Mason Miller, but you feel pretty good about him in that situation. We're like, you know, something's going to be hit hard. You don't know if it's going to be at somebody, but you know he's going to hit something hard, and you just felt like, you know what? You just could feel it in here.
9: Christian Yelich and Milwaukee go for the three-game sweep on Tuesday night in San Diego on ESPN Radio. Coverage starts at 9 p.m. Eastern. Sunday night football with 4.5 minutes now to play in the third quarter in Carolina. The Panthers lead the Lions 22-19. Bryce Young, two touchdown passes to Teteroa McMillan, who has 11 catches for 162 yards. Chiefs down the Raiders 30-27 in Las Vegas. Go to 4-0. Las Vegas, their first loss. 49ers are 4-0. They hammer the Broncos 24-14. The Seahawks, no problem with the Chargers 30-23. Chargers with some late scoring. Vikings a 15-10 winner over the Dolphins to go to 4-0. Jaguars are 3-1, 22-17 victory over the Bengals in Cincinnati.
11: Hey, it's Michelle Smallman, and coming up Monday, even though the Falcons and Saints are both 1-2, I'll tell you why the winner of this game will set themselves up for a playoff run. It's on Sportsmanlike, 6 a.m. Eastern, right here on ESPN Radio, ESPN2, and ESPNU.

0: People could go look it up, but yeah, he's going to come in, he's going to make sound bites, and he's going to be get to McMahon's point. He's going to be given a long
1: have
0: runway.
1: Have you ever said on a pickup
0: team.
1: Run, McMahon, I'm going to give you belt?
2: I don't think that's in my vernacular, but I'm more, he's old and I'm more than twice his age.
1: Oh, yes. I'm so sorry. I'm exactly twice his age. I'm not thrilled about it.
2: Let me ask this. You mentioned the possibility of a jolt with a mid-season trade. Where are you on the possibility?

0: months, which was, you know, McMahon, you might have been at least one of them, but game two, Rockets, Warriors on that, remember that 7-game war of a first round series? He had like 38. But I will also say the rest of the series, he, I think, was like, you know, basically shot sub 30%, and the Warriors were happy at times when he was on the floor.
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17: I'm Chad Ryder. The Braves have a 3-1 lead on the Dodgers. Bottom of the eighth of Game 2 of the National League Division Series in L.A. Michael Harris with a triple, then scored on a wild pitch in the fifth for the go-ahead run. Then Harris tacking on an RBI double in the seventh inning. Atlanta looking to even the series at 1. Brewers, the thriller over the Padres, 4-3. Game 2 NLDS in Milwaukee. Jackson Churio, walk-off two-run single with two outs off all-star closer Mason Miller. Churio's teammate Christian Yelich on the walk-off winner.
18: I mean, I know it's Mason Miller, but you feel pretty good about him in that situation. 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You don't know if it's going to be at somebody, but you know he's going to hit something hard, and you just felt like, you know what? You just could feel it in here.
17: Milwaukee now with a 2-0 series lead. They go for the sweep. Game 3 Tuesday night in San Diego on ESPN Radio. Coverage starts at 9 p.m. Eastern. Sunday night football is in Carolina for Week 4, and the Panthers lead the Lions 32-19 with 9 minutes left in the fourth quarter. What a game for Tet McMillan. 170 yards receiving, 2 touchdowns coming from Bryce Young. Shubert Hubbard has over 100 yards rushing and a pair of touchdowns. Carolina looks even up at 2-2. Chiefs go to 4-0 with a 30-27 victory over the Raiders in Las Vegas. Patrick Mahomes with 2 touchdown passes, both to Tyquan Thornton, left late with an injured ankle. 49ers 4-0, a 24-14 rout of the Broncos. Brock Purdy with 2 touchdown passes, including a 56-yarder to George Kittle. Seahawks go to 3-1. 30-23 winners for the Chargers.
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4: 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COPD stands for chronic obstructive pulmonary disease, but you may have heard of it as chronic bronchitis or emphysema. 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COPD is the fourth leading cause of death in the U.S. It kills one person every 4 minutes, and it took my grandmother. An estimated 24 million Americans are affected, but as many as half of them don't even know it. It's a race against time to spread the word about this serious disease. If you're over 35 and have ever smoked, you could be at risk. The good news is, there are steps you can take to improve your symptoms. I'm Danica Patrick, and I drive for COPD. 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Take our screening questionnaire today and talk to your doctor.
5: Welcome aboard.
6: Payment due.
5: Know the roster, the cap space, and yesterday's ERA.
6: This is
5: 1360, the ticket.
7: I'm Chad Ryder. The baseball postseason continues. Two more divisional round games, both game twos in the National League and in Los Angeles.
8: Olsen again will be taken off with the pitch. There he goes. The pitch on the way. Swinging a

0: This is what drives me crazy as a person who tries to have any rationality. There are 7 seconds left. Mm-hmm. Again, only one thing you can't do. The only thing you can't do is kick it out of the end zone.
1: Yep.
0: If you kick it and they catch and they field it, Myron, you are guaranteed to probably run the clock out.
1: Yeah.
0: And if you don't run the clock out, you're going to end up in just a Hail Mary situation. Late, I think they said after the game, no one told the kicker to not kick it out.
1: Yeah, funny how this is becoming a theme in Dallas.
0: How does nobody look at Aubrey? And maybe Aubrey should know, but the coaches should definitely say, do not kick it out of the end zone. How does nobody say that to them?
1: Because it's the Cowboys. Like, what? You're asking why aren't the things working that should work? You're asking why it's not 1 + 1 = 2 in Dallas. It never has been. 1 + 1 is always equal 3 in Dallas. Time goes backwards. Nothing is the way it's supposed to be with that organization. Like, this is what they are. The thing that's supposed to happen that everybody else would do, the Cowboys are going to do the opposite. Like, this is what they are as a franchise.
0: So then they get the ball at the 35. Now, the one thing you can't do... is allow them a pass that gets them in field goal range.
1: Yes.
0: They are in a defense where they leave the middle of the field completely open.
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0: We are talking about our world today. Oh, and someone's on the line.
1: Hi, I'm Jacqueline.
0: Welcome, Jacqueline. How old are you? You sound so young.
1: I'm 8.
0: Oh, wow. I assume you're a student, right?
1: Yes, from Jefferson Elementary. 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
0: Sure. 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
1: We all know the Earth has 7 continents that currently carry 193 countries. 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
1: Sylvester Stallone here on the Rich Eisen Show. The Steps, a memoir, is available wherever you get your books. And, you know, I cover the NFL draft for the NFL Network, and that the draft one year in Philadelphia, the draft hall was a makeshift draft hall on the steps of that Philadelphia Art Museum.
2: Oh, really?
1: And, yeah, and off to the side was the stat, was, you know, they had to remove the statue for just a few days, and they moved the statue to the side of the stage. And the number of people that were lined up to take a photograph with that statue rather than the actual NFL draft stage in the Ben Franklin, you know, parkway that was behind it. It's amazing, you know, and so it's an indelible film that you made, and that you're obviously, you know, chronicling your lead up to it. But when was the first time you started putting pen to paper about Rocky Balboa, Sylvester?
2: I had written probably about 10 screenplays that were pretty mediocre. But again, it's a skill set that takes a lot of work, and it's all about reduction. In other words, you take a sentence that's 25 words. Mm-hmm. Anyone can do that. That's just typing, and then you reduce it to 10. And those 10 words got to make sense with the next 10 words. It becomes kind of like literary math. All the words have to add up to telling the story. Well, that takes a lot of practice. So when I went to California, I finally figured I couldn't stay in New York anymore. I pretty much bombed out as much as I could. And I made a couple of dollars doing Lords of Flatbush, and, you know, bought a car, went to California, and then I found a place in the Valley. It was really rough, and for like, you know, $250 a week. And that's when I said, I got to keep writing. You have to constantly keep going to the gym of the brain. Otherwise, it'll become dormant. So my whole philosophy was I could not have any social life. You couldn't have that and have absolute 100% disciplined dedication to the fight. That's

coming up. It's kind of like what Marvin Hagler would go to the mountains to train, as opposed to training in Vegas and then going to a casino. It was absolute isolation. Well, so I wrote the screenplay Paradise Alley, which is pretty good, but I was so broke, I optioned it. I gave it away for $100. Mm. And I felt as though, God, there's this one producer that showed a little spark of interest. I said, I got to do something. A lot of people think that it was based on Chuck Wepner. It wasn't. I always was fascinated with Rocky Marciano because we're like exactly the same size. So it was...

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1: Well, I know the molecular formula for water is H2O. 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

0: seen a lot of suspect quarterback play every day on Sunday. It's getting bad. This is first of all, there's way too many backups playing at this point in time. I mean, everybody getting hurt this early in the season. I could make an argument you need to kind of go back to a full-on preseason, and these guys actually need to get ready to play football. I think that's more the reason why they're getting hurt.
1: Yeah, that's exactly the reason why. I promise you that's the reason why. You had a situation where you had four or five preseason games. You had double days. You had much more. It's all about repetition, and that has been cut drastically. So, yes, you're going to see a fall off in the product on the field purposes. But, again, the game is still growing. It's still popular. So you can't complain much.
0: And guys are doing less and less during the preseason, and it's starting to it's costing them games during the regular season.
1: No doubt.
0: And that's kind of, the hedge that you're playing against here. So I'm not sure that there is an easy answer for all this, but nonetheless, we have a different NFL we're living in. All right, up next, we're going to look at Sunday Night Football, Panthers and Lions. We'll do more of that game out here on ESPN Radio.
2: 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First in Cleveland at 5 Eastern is the Guardians and the Chicago White Sox. Then we head to Tampa where the Rays face the New York Yankees. It's game two of the American League Division Series tomorrow on ESPN Radio.
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0: ESPN app, SiriusXM, Channel 80, wrapping up week four in the NFL. Again, Monday Night Football still left out there for the final game. Falcons and Saints, it'll be tomorrow night on ESPN and ABC as well. But we look real quick around the league here. Gerard and Getty's three-time Super Bowl champ, Gerard Cherry. I'm Mark Zeno. We look at some of the 4-0 teams. We talked about it earlier with Michael Florio. Vikings, Chiefs, Niners, best one of the three for you?
1: 49ers by a long shot.
0: Yeah, I would agree. Yeah. I mean, they've been very complete and crazy because typically injuries have derailed this team in years past. They're not healthy, and they weren't healthy today. and somehow they managed to beat the Denver Broncos.
1: Right, and that's a quality football team right there, the Broncos. So I'd have to say the 49ers. And then... God, Chiefs. Yeah. I mean, I did not anticipate that game.
0: I don't think believe in the Vikings all that much yet.
1: Yeah. No offense.
0: Yeah, that's, I mean, the defense, Brian Flores doing one heck of a job with them. But when asked on what it feels like to be a 4-0 team, 49ers linebacker Fred Warner had this to say.
2: It feels legendary. It feels great. And it feels like we got a great test ahead of us in Seattle upcoming, right? And, Wouldn't want any other way, and I'm more than anything just happy with the way that we fought every single week, and like you said, like just handling adversity and not blinking, not flinching, and just trying to figure out a way to be 1-0. That's all that matters.
0: Yeah, I mean, very simple attitude, right? Can't deny the effectiveness of it.
1: Right, exactly, and it should feel legendary, but he knows, he's well aware. This is early in the season. And there's no, I mean, Mercury Morris is no longer around to pour out the champagne. But at some point, someone's going to pour out that champagne. Now,

0: a different philosophy on coordination, and it's not helping things with the Chargers and what they're trying to accomplish. And there's something to be said about Harbaugh just keeping things pat the way they were. But then again, there obviously was pressure on him to make some changes, and he did that, and it's clearly not working.
1: No, and I don't know how it gets turned around for the Chargers, particularly being in that division, and particularly now also being with a Raiders team that's 3-1.
0: And it's actually, in my opinion, good.
1: Why is that?
0: Because they played a good game today. I thought they were going to get blown out and they was going to be exposed. But to their credit, they fought the entirety of their football game in a possession here and a possession there and a decision made not to take points off the board. We might be having a different conversation.
1: Yeah, and again, I think that when you look at just the problems of making the playoffs, particularly now in the AFC, when you're two games behind the Colts, the Bengals, the Steelers, and three games behind the Ravens and the Browns, you know, I mean, it just starts to become, you know, the hill gets too much to climb. You know, you get that seventh wild card or that seventh playoff spot that may make things different, but it's going to be definitively an uphill battle for these those 2-0-4 teams who were playoff teams last year to try and get back there again. So it's not a great start, obviously. Still a lot of football left, and it's been a weird 4 weeks, to say the least, Jarrod.
0: That it has, and tomorrow night, the Saints and the Falcons cap off a very, very interesting week of NFL football.
1: Yeah, you ain't kidding. 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
2: The Chiefs and Raiders battle for first place in the AFC West.
3: 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K-9, Walker going off tackle, 20, England 15, 10, sprints, dives to the far front pylon, touchdown!
2: Rams and Eagles collide at the link.
4: For the Rams' first touchdown of week four. Jet sweep. Puka to the left edge. Puka can walk right in. A leap for a touchdown at the pylon. And he's in the end zone for six.
2: Cowboys and Texans meet in a Texas showdown.
5: Prescott back, throwing. End zone. Lamb to the post. CeeDee Lamb.
2: Braves look to bounce back in game two of the NLDS.
6: Pitch on the way, swinging a line drive toward the gap in right center. Tucker on a run, won't get it. It touches down on the warning track. Olsen's being sent. He's around third. He is going to score on a double. And Atlanta adds another huge run.
2: Plus, the WNBA playoff semifinals get underway with two game ones.
7: Canada connects! Another massive three from Jordan Canada, her third of the game.
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2: 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Five teams still without a win through 4 weeks of the NFL season. Three teams still without a loss. Two of them are in the NFC, and one of those is in the West.
8: Second down and 8 at their own 44-yard line, leading by 3. Purdy's in the shotgun. Here comes pressure. Purdy backpedaling, checks down to Kittle. Kittle gets a block from Brendel. Kittle is breaking free into space. George Kittle is racing. Hufanga on his heels, won't get there. Touchdown! 49ers! A breakaway for George Kittle! And a beauty! 56 yards for the score!
9: And the 49ers, with this win, 24-14. And just as we said last week, Tim, it was not without a cost. It was not without pain or drama. And the 49ers find a way to get it done and improve to 4-0 on the year.
2: So it sounded on KNBR, 24-14, Niners over the Broncos for San Francisco, their third 4-0 start under Kyle Shanahan, tied with the Eagles for the second most by any team in the last decade. The Chiefs with 5 lead the way. Kyle Shanahan 4-0 once again.
10: I just told the guys I was proud of them, just especially with some of the stuff we talked about last night. I was proud of the offense, being able to run the ball the way we did, being able to finish at the end, doing that 2 weeks in a row where you're trying to run it. You want to run the clock out, but you also want to score more than anything because you don't want to give it back and make it a one-score game. And to be able to finish there with a touchdown, to finish the last 3 drives was a touchdown, was huge. And I was just so pumped at the way the defense played. That allowed us to kind of have that mindset throughout the whole game, and the special teams being the big point in the game that kind of changed the momentum with that turnover.
2: Brock Purdy, 19 of 30, 218 yards, couple of touchdowns, ran for 29 yards, third straight game with multiple passing touchdowns and no interceptions. George Kittle, 4 catches for 70 yards and a score, including that 56-yard touchdown in the fourth quarter. Niners, first team to allow 0 sacks through 4 games since the Colts in 2005. As for the Broncos, they snap a 10-game win streak against NFC opponents, had been the longest active streak in the NFL. Second double-digit loss for Denver this season. Quarterback Bo Nix, frustration level?
11: I think the frustrations just come within the losses. Obviously, we want to have a really explosive offense, and that'll come. But we've played really good teams. We played 4 really good challenges up so far, and we're sitting here at 2-2, and so I definitely don't think we hit the panic button, but at the same time, we just got to continue to grind and find ways to get better.
2: Not hitting the panic button, but the Broncos had 296 yards of offense, held under 300 in 3 of their first 4 games this season. ESPN analyst Herm Edwards.
12: He knows how to play offense, but this team struggles, and I think sometimes they put too much pressure on the defense. Thinking the defense will hold and hold. Well, the defense gets tired after a while. Yeah. You need to score points so the defense can do what? Get after the quarterback. But now, they play a San Francisco 49er team.

0: started with a walk to Yelich, and it finished with Jackson Churio, a two-run single off of Mason Miller. And Milwaukee is up 2-0. They win game 2 by the final of 4-3. For Doug Glanville, I'm John Schombe, right here on your home for every game of the postseason, Major League Baseball on ESPN Radio and the ESPN app. Now let's go back to Jay Reynolds in the studio.
1: All right, Boo, game 3 coming up on Tuesday. We'll have it for you, of course, as you mentioned here on ESPN Radio. Not all smiles in L.A. Sunday. That's next. 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
6: Brewers walk off and take the first two from the Padres. Braves come back with a win in Game 2. Their series with the Dodgers tied at a game apiece. Valkyries, Dream taking their respective series openers in the WNBA. While the Chiefs win the Battle of the Unbeatens in week 4.
7: And the Chiefs go to a knee. They will go to 4-0 with two division victories in the first 4 weeks. And they beat the Raiders, who suffer their first loss of the season. And for Kansas City and for Patrick Mahomes, he now has a 99th career regular season win. That ties Tom Brady for the most in National Football League history by a quarterback in his first 130 starts.
6: 96-5, the Fan. Chiefs, a 30-27 win. Patrick Mahomes' fifth career 4-0 start to a season, completes half of his 30 passes for 225 yards. Kenneth Walker runs for 177 and two touchdowns. ESPN analyst Herm Edwards.
8: It has changed the whole dynamics of the Kansas City Chiefs offense. It's not about Patrick Mahomes running around and making these fabulous throws and plays. It's not about Kelce catching the ball. It really is about the runner right now. The ability to run the ball sets up the play action pass, takes a lot of stress off the quarterback, right? And you think about Kenneth Walker, not only can he run inside, he has speed to break outside as well, right? So all of a sudden, when you think about Andy Reid's history, Andy Reid was an offensive line coach. The offensive coordinator, last time I checked, Eric Bieniemy, yeah. What position did he play?
9: Running back.
8: So when they got Kenneth Walker, I said, okay, this whole offense will change now. And you watch it, there's a reason they haven't lost. They're very productive on offense. Took a lot of pressure off Patrick Mahomes, making all these off-schedule plays. Now they can be a play-action team. Patrick Mahomes said, I can give it to the runner. I can throw it to Kelce now. Guys are wide open because you have to stop the run of the Kansas City Chiefs. So defensively, you got to put 8 guys in the box. Well, you put 8 guys in the box, guess what? We'll play-action pass you and we'll throw the ball on you. It's a wonderful combination of how they're playing offense.
6: Walker scoring both of his rushing touchdowns on consecutive plays in the fourth quarter, 19 seconds apart. Chiefs are 4-0. Vikings go to 4-0. So do the Niners, a 24-14 win over the Broncos. Niners 4-0 under Kyle Shanahan for the third time. Tied with the Eagles for the second most by any team in the last decade. Christian McCaffrey, 70 yards from scrimmage and a touchdown. Niners outscoring the Broncos 21-11 in the second half in a game that was tied at 3 at halftime. Quarterback Brock Purdy.
10: I just think, you know, there was a couple plays and little details.

0: at him. He's kind of smiling. The sun's always shining for Jameis Winston, right? He gets down every once in a while, but when you watch the guy play, he still has some arm talent. Mm-hmm. Playing for a good coach, and Coach Harbaugh, you know, doesn't put a lot of stress on him, but this Giant team has kind of rallied around Jameis Winston after they lose their starting quarterback. Who would imagine right now the Giants are sitting where they're sitting at with the backup quarterback, Jameis Winston?
1: First 3-0 home start to a season since 2008. They trailed by 11, but they come back and beat the Cardinals 36-24. SportsCenter All Night, ESPN Radio. Back to baseball.
2: Cherry will back in. Miller, the 2-2. Swing and a line drive. Base hit. Center field. Yelich is in. Here comes Freeland. He's in. Jackson Cherry has walked.
1: 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Christian Yelich with our Jesse Rogers.
3: Christian, is there anyone on the planet you want up more than Jackson Churio at a moment like that?
4: No. I mean, I know it's Mason Miller, but you feel pretty good about him in that situation. We're like, you know, something's going to be hit hard. You don't know if it's going to be at somebody, but you know he's going to hit something hard, and you just felt like, you know what? You just could feel it in here.
3: The inning starts, though, with you getting on base against Miller. Take me through that at bat.
4: Yeah, I mean, down one, maybe the best closer in the game. You know, you're just like, you got to get on. You got to get some action. Maybe make something happen on the bases. But it's kind of been the theme of us all year. Like, just find a way. Like, who cares how we do it? Just get in there and figure it out.
1: Mason Miller with three walks, and then the Brewers with the walk-off hit to go up to Love. Even after two in L.A., that's next. 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
16: Psst. Hey, over here.
17: What?
16: Right here, on the side of the house.
17: Who said that?
16: Look down. I'm right at your feet.
17: Wait, the basketball?
16: Yes, the basketball. Right down here, where the kids left me a long time ago. 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
16: 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You said, Now, kids, you have no excuse not to go outside and play.
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16: 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I'm ticklish. 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
1: 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On the diamond, game two, Dodgers Braves in LA.
2: Olsen again will be taken off with the pitch. There he goes, the pitch on the way. Swing and a line drive toward the gap in right center. Tucker on a run, won't get it. It touches down on the warning track. Olsen's being sent. He's around third. He is going to score on a double. And Atlanta adds another huge run as they take a 3-1 lead. Michael Harris had a terrific at bat. He also has his third hit. If he hits one out tonight, his next one, he's going to hit for the cycle. And Iglesias rocks and pitches. Lefty batter will swing and pop it up. Foul ground, third base side. Here comes Riley. He is under. He makes the catch. And that's the ball game. Atlanta wins it. Final score of 3-2. The Braves bullpen just magnificent here in game number two. And they have tied the series, heading back to Atlanta on Tuesday, one game apiece.
1: They snap a seven-game losing streak in postseason road games, getting the winning game two. Dave O'Brien calling it here on ESPN Radio. Michael Harris, as Dave mentioned, did not hit that homer. So he finishes 3-for-5, double, triple, fourth player in Braves history with a single, double, and a triple in a postseason game. He spoke after the win with our Aldon Gonzalez here on ESPN Radio.

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1: Cherry-O back in. Miller, the 2-2. Swing and a line drive. Base hit. Center field. Yelich is in. Here comes Freeland. He's in. Jackson Cherry-O has walked it off. And the Brewers come all the way back in the bottom of the ninth. Cherry-O, the hero in game two. And they mob him at second base. Just a pile jumping up and down. What a win for the Brewers.
0: Don Chavi calling it on ESPN Radio as the Brewers go up 2-0 on the Padres. Christian Yelich with our Jesse Rogers.
2: Christian, is there anyone on the planet you want up more than Jackson Cherry-O at a moment like that?
3: 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You don't know if it's going to be at somebody, but you know he's going to hit something hard, and you just felt like, you know what? And you just could feel it in here.
2: The inning starts, though, with you getting on base against Miller. Take me through that at bat.
3: Yeah, I mean, down one, maybe the best closer in the game. You know, you're just like, you got to get on. You got to get some action. Maybe make something happen on the bases, but it's kind of been the theme of us all year. Like, just find a way. Like, who cares how we do it? Just get in there and figure it out.
0: Mason Miller with three walks, and then the Brewers with the walk-off hit to go up 2-0. Even after 2 in L.A., that's next. 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

0: Bonchami calling it on ESPN Radio as the Brewers go up 2-0 on the Padres. 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
1: Christian, is there anyone on the planet you want up more than Jackson Chourio at a moment like that?
2: No. I mean, I know it's Mason Miller, but you feel pretty good about him in that situation where, like, you know, something's going to be hit hard. You don't know if it's going to be at somebody, but you know he's going to hit something hard, and you just felt like, you know what? You just could feel it in here.
1: The inning starts, though, with you getting on base against Miller. Take me through that at bat.
2: Yeah, I mean, down one, maybe the best closer in the game. You know, you're just like, you got to get on. You got to get some action. Maybe make something happen on the bases. But it's kind of been the theme of us all year. Like, just find a way. Like, who cares how we do it? Just get in there and figure it out.
0: Mason Miller with three walks, and then the Brewers with the walk-off hit to go up to Love. Even after two in L.A. That's next. 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
8: The Chiefs and Raiders battle for first place in the AFC West.
9: First down and 10 for the Chiefs. K-9, Walker going off tackle, 20, England 15, 10, sprints, dives for the far front pylon, touchdown! City.
8: Rams and Eagles collide at the link.
10: For the Rams' first touchdown of week four. Jet sweep. Puka to the left edge. Puka can walk right in. A leap for a touchdown at the pylon. And he's in the end zone for six.
8: Cowboys and Texans meet in a Texas showdown.
11: Prescott back. Throwing. End zone. Lamb. Lamb. Lamb to the post. CeeDee Lamb.
8: Braves look to bounce back in game two of the NLDS.
12: Pitch on the way, swinging a line drive toward the gap in right center. Tucker on a run, won't get it. It touches down on the warning track. Olsen's being sent. He's around third. He is going to score on a double. And Atlanta adds another huge run.
8: Plus, the WNBA playoff semifinals get underway with two game ones.
13: Canada connects! Another massive three from Jordan Canada, her third of the game.
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8: 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Five teams still without a win through 4 weeks of the NFL season. Three teams still without a loss. Two of them are in the NFC, and one of those is in the West.
14: Second down and eight at their own 44-yard line, leading by three. Purdy's in the shotgun. Here comes pressure. Purdy backpedaling, checks down to Kittle. Kittle gets a block from Brendel. Kittle is breaking free into space. George Kittle is racing. Hufanga on his heels, won't get there. Touchdown! 49ers, a breakaway for George Kittle, and a beauty, 56 yards for the score. And the 49ers, with this win, 24-14. And just as we said last week, Tim, it was not without a cost. It was not without pain or drama. And the 49ers find a way to get it done and improve to 4-0 on the year.
8: So it sounded on KNBR, 24-14, Niners over the Broncos for San Francisco, their third 4-0 start under Kyle Shanahan, tied with the Eagles for the second most by any team in the last decade. The Chiefs with five lead the way. Kyle Shanahan 4-0 once again.
15: I just told the guys I was proud of them. I don't know, just especially with some of the stuff we talked about last night. I was proud of the offense, being able to run the ball the way we did, being able to finish at the end, doing that 2 weeks in a row where you're trying to run it. You want to run the clock out, but you also want to score more than anything because you don't want to give it back and make it a one-score game. And to be able to finish there with a touchdown, to finish the last three drives was a touchdown, was huge. And I was just so pumped at the way the defense played that allowed us to kind of have that mindset throughout the whole game. And the special teams being the big point in the game that kind of changed the momentum with that turnover.
8: Brock Purdy, 19 of 30, 218 yards, couple of touchdowns, ran for 29 yards, third straight game with multiple passing touchdowns and no interception. George Kittle, four catches for 70 yards and a score, including that 56-yard touchdown in the fourth quarter. Niners, first team to allow zero sacks through four games since the Colts in 2005. As for the Broncos, they snap a 10-game win.

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6: Olsen again will be taken off of the pitch. There he goes, the pitch on the way. Swing and a line drive toward the gap in right center. Tucker on a run, won't get it. It touches down on the warning track. Olsen's being sent. He's around third. He is going to score on a double. And Atlanta adds another huge run as they take a 3-1 lead. Michael Harris had a terrific at-bat. He also has his third hit. If he hits one out tonight, his next one, he's going to hit for the cycle. And Iglesias walks and pitches. Lefty batter will swing and pop it up. Foul ground, third base side. Here comes Riley. He is under. He makes the catch. And that's the ball game. Atlanta wins it. Final score of 3-2. The Braves bullpen just magnificent here in game number 2. And they have tied the series, heading back to Atlanta on Tuesday, one game apiece.
5: They snap a 7-game losing streak in postseason road games, getting the winning game 2. Dave O'Brien calling it here on ESPN Radio. Michael Harris, as Dave mentioned, did not hit that homer, so he finishes 3-for-5, double, triple, fourth player in Braves history with a single, double, and a triple in a postseason game. He spoke after the win with our Aldin Gonzalez here on ESPN Radio.
7: Michael, 4 days, you've had 3 bullpen games. What can you say about the work that your relievers did today to shut down this Dodgers offense and help you guys get this win here?
8: Yeah, that's actually phenomenal. The job that they've done this postseason, 2 great lineups, and they've pretty much closed the door on them all the time. So, they've done a phenomenal job, and just glad to get back home with an even series.
7: As an offense, what was your game plan against Blake Snell? How were you able to drive up his pitch count the way that you did today and lead to his early exit?
8: I think we all knew, like, he was a guy that you have to kind of make work. He doesn't want to give you too many pitches over the plate, so if you make him work, you can kind of get him out the game early, and that's what happened today.
7: And Michael, 3 hits for you today. I think 8 in this postseason already. What's it like for you right now? What kind of groove do you feel like you're in at the batter's box right now?
8: I'm just trying to stay calm and believe in myself, go up there and try to do a job, not try to do too much. Obviously, I would have wanted to come through in the situation in the first inning with the bases loaded, but then Doobie picked me up and got an RBI. So, just trying to find ways to get the hand the baton off to the guy behind me and do a job.
7: And Michael, there's a lot of talk about Chris Sale potentially making this start in game 2. The fact that you won this game without him, now you have him lined up in Atlanta for game 3 after splitting 2 games in LA. How big was that for you guys?
8: That's huge. to have a split series, obviously coming here and then playing one of the better teams in the league and split.

0: whatever they need to continue their fight for independence at no cost for life. So many of them need us, and it's time for a grateful nation to step up. Find out how you can do your part at findwwp.org.
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0: arm talent. Mm-hmm. Playing for a good coach, and Coach Harbaugh, you know, doesn't put a lot of stress on him. But this Giant team has kind of rallied around Jameis Winston after they lose their starting quarterback. Who would imagine right now the Giants are sitting where they're sitting at with the backup quarterback, Jameis Winston?
1: First 3-0 home start to a season since 2008. They trailed by 11, but they come back and beat the Cardinals 36-24. 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
2: Cherry back in. Miller, the 2-2. Swing and a line drive. Base hit. Center field. Yelich is in. Here comes Freeland. He's in. Jackson Cherry has walked it off. And the Brewers come all the way back in the bottom of the ninth. Cherry, the hero in game two. And they mob him at second base. Just a pile jumping up and down. What a win for the Brewers.
1: 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Christian Yelich with our Jesse Rogers.
3: Christian, is there anyone on the planet you want up more than Jackson Chourio at a moment like that?
4: No. I mean, I know it's Mason Miller, but you feel pretty good about him in that situation where, like, you know, something's going to be hit hard. You don't know if it's going to be at somebody, but you know he's going to hit something hard, and you just felt like, you know what? You just could feel it in here.
3: The inning starts, though, with you getting on base against Miller. Take me through that at bat.
4: 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You know, you're just like, you got to get on. You got to get some action. Maybe make something happen on the bases. But it's kind of been the theme of us all year. Like, just find a way. Like, who cares how we do it? Just get in there and figure it out.
1: Mason Miller with three walks, and then the Brewers with the walk-off hit to go up to Love. Even after two in L.A. That's next. 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
12: The Chiefs and Raiders battle for first place in the AFC West.
13: First down and 10 for the Chiefs. K-9, Walker going off tackle, 20, England 15, 10, sprints, dives for the far front pylon, touchdown, Kansas City!
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14: For the Rams, first touchdown of week 4. Jet sweep, Puka to the left edge, Puka can walk right in. A leap for a touchdown at the pylon, and he's in the end zone for 6.
12: Cowboys and Texans meet in a Texas showdown.
15: Prescott back, throwing, end zone! Lamb to the post! CeeDee Lamb! Unbelievable!
12: The Braves look to bounce back in game 2 of the NLDS.
16: Pitch on the way, swinging a line drive toward the gap in right center. Tucker on a run, won't get it. It touches down on the warning track. Olsen's being sent. He's around third. He is going to score on a double. And Atlanta adds another huge run.
12: Plus, the WNBA playoff semifinals get underway with 2 game 1s.
17: Canada connects! Another massive 3 from Jordan Canada, her 3rd of the game.
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18: Second down and 8 at their own 44-yard line, leading by 3. Purdy's in the shotgun. Here comes pressure. Purdy backpedaling, checks down to Kittle. Kittle gets a block from Brendel. Kittle is breaking free into space. George Kittle is racing. Hufanga on his heels, won't get there. Touchdown! 49ers! A breakaway for George Kittle! And a beauty! 56 yards for the score!
19: And the 49ers with this win, 24-14. And just as we said last week, Tim, it was not without a cost. It was not without pain or drama. And the 49ers find a way to get it done and improve to 4-0 on the year.
12: So it sounded on KNBR, 24-14, Niners over the Broncos for San Francisco, their 3rd 4-0 start under Kyle Shanahan, tied with the Eagles for the 2nd most by any team in the last decade. The Chiefs with 5 lead the way. Kyle Shanahan 4-0 once again.
20: I just told the guys I was proud of them. I don't know, just especially with some of the stuff we talked about last night. I was proud of the offense, being able to run the ball the way we did, being able to finish at the end, doing that 2 weeks in a row where You're trying to run it. You want to run on the clock out, but you also want to score more than anything because you don't want to give it back and make it a one-score game. And to be able to finish there with a touchdown, to finish the last three drives with a touchdown was huge. And I was just so pumped that the way the defense played that allowed us to kind of have that mindset throughout the whole game, and the special teams being the big point in the game that kind of changed the momentum with that turnover.
12: Brock Purdy, 19 of 30, 218 yards, couple of touchdowns, ran for 29 yards, third straight game with multiple passing touchdowns and no interceptions. George Kittle, four catches for 70 yards and a score, including that 56-yard touchdown in the fourth quarter. Niners, first team to allow zero sacks through four games since the Colts in 2005. As for the Broncos, they snap a 10-game win streak against NFC opponents, had been the longest active streak in the NFL. Second double-digit loss for Denver this season. Quarterback Bo Nix, frustration level?
9: I think the frustrations just come within the losses. Obviously, we want to have a really explosive offense, and that'll come. But we've played really good teams. We've played four really good challenges up so far, and we're sitting here at 2-2, and so I definitely don't think we hit the panic button, but at the same time, we just got to continue to grind and find ways to get better.
12: I'm hitting the panic button, but the Broncos had 296 yards of offense, held under 300 in three of their first four games this season. ESPN analyst Herm Edwards.
10: He knows how to play offense, but this team struggles. And I think sometimes they put too much pressure on the defense. Thinking the defense will hold and hold. Well, the defense gets tired after a while. Yeah. You need to score points so the defense can do what? Get after the quarterback. But now, they play a San Francisco 49er team. That's one of the best teams in the National Football League, right? And so it's not like they lost to a team that's not very good. I mean, San Francisco could go to the Super Bowl this year if they continue to play the way they're playing right now. But Denver gets off to these slow starts offensively, and eventually the defense just wears down.
21: You look at the Rams, you look at the Seahawks. Two teams that a lot of people see as top-tier teams in the NFC. Are you ready at this point, sitting at 4-0, ready to call the 49ers the best team in the NFC West?
10: Absolutely. They're the most consistent team when you watch them play. I mean, they have a formula of how they want to play football, and it's kind of fun to watch. And I think people lose sight of this. Hiring Raheem Morris as their defensive coordinator, who was in this division with the Rams, yeah. He knows the division opponents.
22: Oh yeah.
10: He has an up on everybody. He's been in this division. And you take him away from a Rams team that is in the same division they're in. That's a big get. And so this is a good football team. I mean, they know how to win. Purdy's a really good quarterback. They got one of the best players on offense in number 23, McCaffrey, right? Evans goes down, he comes back, and in the defense, all of a sudden, this team is rolling right now. They're going to be hard to beat.
12: Niners 4-0, Broncos drop to 2-2 with the loss. The other team still unbeaten in the NFC is in the Twin Cities.
23: So the Vikings could run the clock out. A game, Will Reichard went 5 of 5 on field goals. Second time in his career he's done that. And the Vikings will improve to 4-0 and beat the Miami Dolphins 15-10.
12: KFAN and the Minnesota Vikings Radio Network, 15-10. Vikings win it and go to 4-0 for the second time in the last 10 seasons, both under Kevin O'Connell. Kyler Murray, 14 of 14, 123 yards passing when he was targeting his tight ends on Sunday. Coach Kevin O'Connell knows there's still room for improvement, though.
20: Yeah, the third downs, I mean, when we were 7 or less, you know, we might have been outside of that last kneel down. We might have been 8 of 10, you know, 7 or less, but just too many negatives, you know, too many. I think we had 8 offensive penalties. Still some pre-snap things. You know, I think we lost out on an explosive by an illegal formation penalty, and we're using Caleb in the jumbo position and a lot of moving parts with some of the things we're working through, but my expectation is we get the cleaner execution, and there were some cadence things going on that you have to continue to figure out what the root of that is, and then obviously some of those negatives just on the plays themselves, but to be able to battle back from behind the chains there a few times and get to 3rd and 6 or less and then convert, I thought it said a lot about not only Kyler, but the group as a whole weathering some adversity there.
12: Vikings' 9th straight win, longest active streak in the NFL, and their longest since 10 straight. Between 1999 and 2000, they beat the Dolphins on Sunday. Dolphins falling to 0-4 for the second time in the last 15 seasons. Vikings, Niners, they're both 4-0. the winner in Las Vegas Sunday would also be in that 4-0 group.
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0: 0696 today. 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
3: My name is Alana. I was 6 years old.

0: I'm Nicole Hasliff with Ag Headline News. I'm Brown Field. USDA is expanding its regenerative pilot program with $1 billion to help producers strengthen their conservation and nutrient management practices.
1: Improving soil health across all kinds of agricultural systems, whether that would be grazing for livestock, conventional commodity crops, specialty crops, orchards, we can focus on a whole farm conservation approach.
0: The executive director of the nonpartisan organization Invest in Our Land says USDA's announcement on the regenerative ag pilot program is good news.
2: But if EQIP and CSP are cut, then the regenerative pilot program would shrink alongside it.
0: The CEO of the United Soybean Board says she's encouraged by the latest soybean crush data.
3: That means that our entire supply chain is working. It has responded to market signals, market opportunities, and soy is in high demand.
0: I'm Nicole Hasliff with Brownfield.
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9: Brewers walk off and take the first two from the Padres. Braves come back with a win in Game 2. Their series with the Dodgers tied at a game apiece. Valkyries, Dream taking their respective series openers in the WNBA, while the Chiefs win the Battle of the Unbeatens in Week 4.
11: And the Chiefs go to a knee. They will go to 4-0 with two division victories in the first 4 weeks, and they beat the Raiders, who suffer their first loss of the season. And for Kansas City and for Patrick Mahomes, he now has a 99th career regular season win. That ties Tom Brady for the most in National Football League history by a quarterback in his first 130 starts.
9: 96-5, the Fan. Chiefs, a 30-27 win. Patrick Mahomes' fifth career 4-0 start to a season, completes half of his 30 passes for 225 yards. Kenneth Walker runs for 177 and two touchdowns. ESPN analyst Herm Edwards.
12: It has changed the whole dynamics of the Kansas City Chiefs offense. It's not about Patrick Mahomes running around and making these fabulous throws and plays. It's not about Kelce catching the ball. It really is about the runner right now. The ability to run the ball sets up the play-action pass, takes a lot of stress off the quarterback, right? And you think about Kenneth Walker. Not only can he run inside, he has speed to break outside as well, right? So all of a sudden, when you think about Andy Reid's history, Andy Reid was an offensive line coach. The offensive coordinator, last time I checked, Eric Bieniemy, yeah. What position did he play?
13: Running back.
12: So when they got Kenneth Walker, I said, okay, this whole offense will change now. And you watch it, there's a reason they haven't lost. They're very productive on offense. Took a lot of pressure off Patrick Mahomes, making all these off-schedule plays. Now they can be a play-action team. Patrick Mahomes said, I can give it to the runner. I can throw it to Kelce now. Guys are wide open because you have to stop the run of the Kansas City Chiefs. So defensively, you got to put 8 guys in the box. Well, you put 8 guys in the box, guess what? We'll play-action pass you and we'll throw the ball on you. It's a wonderful combination of how they're playing offense.
9: Walker scoring both of his rushing touchdowns on consecutive plays in the fourth quarter, 19 seconds apart. Chiefs are 4-0. Vikings go to 4-0. So do the Niners, a 24-14 win over the Broncos. Niners 4-0 under Kyle Shanahan for the third time. Tied with the Eagles for the second most by any team in the last decade. Christian McCaffrey, 70 yards from scrimmage and a touchdown. Niners outscoring the Broncos 21-11 in the second half in a game that was tied at 3 at halftime. Quarterback Brock Purdy

0: walks in the huddle as an offensive player, you kind of look at him, he's kind of smiling. The sun's always shining for Jameis Winston, right? He gets down every once in a while, but when you watch the guy play, he still has some arm talent. Mm-hmm. Playing for a good coach, and Coach Harbaugh, you know, doesn't put a lot of stress on him, but this Giant team has kind of rallied around Jameis Winston after they lose their starting quarterback. Who would imagine right now the Giants are sitting where they're sitting at with the backup quarterback, Jameis Winston?
1: First 3-0 home start to a season since 2008. They trailed by 11, but they come back and beat the Cardinals 36-24. SportsCenter All Night, ESPN Radio. Back to baseball.
2: Cherry'll back in. Miller, the 2-2. Swing and a line drive. Base hit. Center field. Yelich is in. Here comes Freeland. He's in. Jackson Cherry'll has walked it off. And the Brewers come all the way back in the bottom of the ninth. Cherry'll, the hero in game two. And they mop him at second base. Just a pile jumping up and down. What a win for the Brewers.
1: 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Christian Yelich with our Jesse Rogers.
3: Christian, is there anyone on the planet you want up more than Jackson Cherry'll at a moment like that?
4: No. I mean, I know it's Mason Miller. Well, you feel pretty good about him in that situation where, like, you know, something's going to be hit hard. You don't know if it's going to be at somebody, but you know he's going to hit something hard, and you just felt like, you know what, you just could feel it in here.
3: The inning starts, though, with you getting on base against Miller. Take me through that at bat.
4: Yeah, I mean, down one, maybe the best closer in the game. You know, you're just like, you got to get on, you got to get some action, maybe make something happen on the bases, but it's kind of been the theme of us all year, like, just find a way, like, who cares how we do it? Just get in there and figure it out.
1: Mason Miller with three walks, and then the Brewers with the walk-off hit to go up 2-0. Even after two in L.A., that's next. 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
12: Meet the new CEO of the United Soybean Board. I'm CJ Miller, and this is Michigan Ag Today News. America's soybean farmers are facing fierce global competition, and the new leader of the United Soybean Board says creating more value for every bushel is the priority as the Soy Checkoff organization celebrates its 35th anniversary.
13: Day one, it's an exciting time to celebrate the Soybean Checkoff's 35th anniversary, and that really tells the story of the checkoff and why checkoffs are so valuable to farmers.
12: And that's Courtney Knupp, the brand new CEO of the United Soybean Board.
13: We've used your money when you decided to stand this organization up to shape the markets that exist today through decades of investment. 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
12: With South American competitors expanding rapidly, Nub says defense isn't enough. 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
1: As we hop into the Wayback Machine to find out how the grain markets performed Friday, we check in now with Andy Eubank and with Brian Basting with Advanced Trading. They spoke during the middle of trade on Friday.
4: The markets, corn and beans especially, having trouble getting a footing here after USDA on Wednesday. Is that really some residual effect of that negative report?
5: There's no question in the case of corn that we're seeing residual selling from that surprisingly bearish USDA report that came out on Wednesday that showed that the ending stocks for the just completed 25-26 crop year were well above expectations at just under 2.1 billion bushels. The trade was looking for something closer to 1.92 billion bushels. So 175 million bushel above expectations. It really provides more of a cushion taken at face value for a just started 26-27 crop year here. And just remind your listeners, Andy, that we'd gone into that report with such a long position held by the managed money that's released every week from the CFTC. It gives you a commitment of traders report that those positions had been, if they weren't record, I think they were near record. It may have been record by the time that we got to that point. And those folks certainly have liquidated some of those positions. I think we're seeing some residual selling, as you said, on top of that ahead of this weekend. Probably not a great big harvest weekend because of the rain in many cases, but still going to be some harvest going on. But yes, I think we're seeing some long liquidation, particularly in corn. And I think we're seeing some of that in beans too, although the report was pretty well neutral for beans.
1: Once again, Brian Basting with Advanced Trading. Settlements from Friday, December corn down 4.5 cents to 497.75. March corn 5.25 lower at 511.5. November soybeans dropping 5.75 to 1278.25. January beans 6.25 lower at 1294.5. But December wheat up just 0.25 cent to 683. October live cattle down 45 cents to 218.85. October lean hogs, though, up 37 cents to 77.87. 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I'm CJ Miller, Michigan Ag Today, Michigan's Farm Network.
6: Detroit Tigers baseball plays right here all season long on 1360 The Ticket. Number four.
7: There were a few week four rallies, including in Houston, where the Cowboys rack up 28 points in the second half to knock off the Texans. And Dallas receiver CeeDee Lamb had himself a game of 105-3 The Fan.
8: Second down at the Houston 12. Prescott back, throwing. End zone! Lamb to the post! CeeDee Lamb! Unbelievable! 12-yard touchdown! Dallas has regained the lead.
6: Number three.
7: The 49ers looking to stay undefeated, hosting the Broncos, and a familiar connection here on KNBR.
9: Second down and 8 at their own 44-yard line, leading by 3. Purdy's in the shotgun. Here comes pressure. Purdy backpedaling, checks down to Kittle. Kittle gets a block from Brendel. Kittle is breaking free into space. George Kittle is racing. Hufanga on his heels, won't get there. Breakaway for George Kittle, and a beauty, 56 yards for the score.
6: Number two.
7: The Giants improved to 3-1, outlasting the Cardinals, and they put it away in the fourth quarter with their defense. The call on WFAN.
8: McBride comes in motion. Brissett back, pumps, intercepted by the Giants as he throws it left. Deontay Banks across midfield, down the right sideline. 40, 30, 20, 15, 10, 5. Touchdown, Giants! On a day in which the 86 Giants were honored, it's the Giant defense of 2026 that saves the day today.
6: Number one.
10: number one.
7: Now to the baseball postseason. We had a thriller in Game 2 of the NLDS in Milwaukee as the Brewers stunned the Padres. Boog Shambi with the final call on ESPN Radio.
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12: The other NL series, Braves hanging on for a 3-2 win over the Dodgers. Series tied after the first two in L.A. Dave O'Brien, Jessica Mendoza have the call for us here on ESPN Radio. Dave?
13: Thank you, Jay. As we watch Dodger Stadium file out, 51,000 not very happy fans. They watch their beloved Dodgers go down to the Atlanta bullpen and a handful of key hits because just there weren't many in the game. Each side had only six. The Braves did not start someone tonight, a regular starter. Instead, they go with the bullpen guy and Ray Kerr and a slew of guys after that. And it pays off in a big win.
14: Yeah, and I think the biggest credit, and we talk about Michael Harris the second, the fact that he got those three hits, but the reality was it was the entire lineup earning those nine free passes, getting Blake Snell, the starter, this two-time Cy Young Award winner, added this game so early. The Dodgers had to go to that bullpen that has been a weakness for the team, and the Braves just capitalizing on the walks.
13: So we move on to Atlanta after the travel day on Monday for game number three on Tuesday night at 6 o'clock, and that's going to be Yamamoto against Sale. One could argue that the advantage has now swung to the Atlanta Braves with an opportunity to go up 2-1 behind Chris Sale on proper rest in his home ballpark.
14: So this has all the feels of a game one. Normally, you have your ace ready for a game one. Dodgers deciding to go to two lefties because of the Braves' struggles, supposedly, against left-handed pitching. So they save Yamamoto for this game three. Obviously, Chris Sale coming in to game one and game three of the wildcard series. So now we get this awesome matchup in a game three of the division series, which should have been these two aces in game one.
13: Both guys brilliant throughout the season. Yamamoto, of course, won the MVP of the World Series last year. That should be a dandy of a matchup. For Jess Mendoza, I'm Dave O'Brien, right here in your home for every pitch of the postseason. Major League Baseball on ESPN Radio and the ESPN app. Right now we go back to Jay Reynolds in the studio.
12: Atlanta with a busy week. Braves and Dodgers pick it back up tomorrow. Dream, after winning their series opener with the Liberty, host game two Wednesday. Tonight, Falcons play the Saints in Monday Night Football. It's Monday, October 5th, birthday of Travis Kelce, who turns 37 today. He and the Chiefs, 4-0, unsportsmanlike, has more this morning. They're next. I'm Jay Reynolds, back tomorrow with SportsCenter All Night. 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
2: Young up under center, takes, tosses to Hubbard, trying to get outside right. Hubbard to the 10, 5, end zone touchdown. There's the snap, Young looking downfield, throws into the end zone, it is caught. McMillan ran right by DJ Reed that time for the score.
3: This is ridiculous.
2: Way too easy, man. Yeah. Way too easy. First and goal from the one for the Lions. Goff up under center, turns, gives it to Gibbs, hesitates, hits that line, into the end zone, touchdown Detroit Lions. Young takes the shotgun snap, blitz comes, Young back, he throws, end zone, too easy, touchdown. McMillan again.
4: We like the
2: Hubbard
4: guys that
2: his quarterback's
4: right,
2: right to his left. They give it to Hubbard straight up the gut, touchdown Carolina. On 4th and 20, Goff's got it back, looking, throws underneath, hook and ladder, they give it to Gibbs, Gibbs inside the 15, but he's taken down at the 11, well shy of the first down, and the Lions will turn it over on downs, tackled by Lathan Ransom and Devin Lloyd. Goff's got it back, looking, stepping up, throwing, middle, caught, Tesla, stretching, didn't get the first down, game over.
5: Is that it?
6: So that was painful. Good morning, 97.1. It's a Monday. Jim Costa, John Jansen, Heather Park, Gov and Greg behind the glass. How was your weekend, John?
5: Well, I just mentioned to Heather that there were about 1,000 times this weekend that I was thinking I would have much rather been up north with Colin and Heather versus being in Minneapolis or staying up late to watch that last night. It was a tough go this weekend.
6: Yeah, Tom, I can I share the text that you had sent me at one point last night? I'll have to clean it up, I think. But it was like, why would I stay up for this at this point?
7: Yeah, I didn't swear in it.
6: Okay.
7: Why would I? I was right.
6: Oh, you were right. That was a disaster from the jump. That was a disgrace. Okay, they're all banged up and battered. And you come out and play that way. You can't run on the worst defense against the run in football. Yeah, again, another slow start. Well, hey, and everybody
5: got,
6: knows
5: they got
6: how
5: three
6: bad
5: points. This is the first time they scored on their opening drive.
6: Still go in a first quarter without a touchdown, right? That was your big stat. They only had one first quarter touchdown all year. And as much as I want to put on the offense, it goes without saying, John, this defense is an abomination.
5: From the last possession that Carolina had in the first quarter, they had two more possessions in the second quarter. They had two possessions in the third quarter until the first possession of the fourth quarter. Six possessions. They scored. Carolina Panthers is they scored on every single one of those possessions. They marched right up and down the field. Unabated.
6: I'm going to say something I don't normally say.
5: You were wrong.
6: Well, yeah. Okay, let's just get that out of the way. Sure. Yeah, go ahead. Let's do that. Yeah.
5: Okay. Come on. We can still laugh at ourselves.
6: And I'll be the first in line. Go ahead and call in and go ahead. That's fair game.
5: Sorry. Not sorry.
6: Fine. I'm a big boy. I can handle it. Call in and make fun of me. There's plenty to mock with this team, though. You know what that was? That was SOL. That was a defense reminiscent of the Patricia era and the 0-16 Lions. That's a big letdown. They teased us anyway with the ball at the end, but dumb penalties. The cherry on top of the turd Sunday had to be a fourth down where they go delay of game into a false start.
5: Well,
6: that's an SOL performance if I've ever seen one.
5: Let's go back to the Matt Patricia era, which we all hate to do. But in 2020, the defensive genius, the pencil in his cap, the rocket scientist. Wasn't he the one that allowed the most points throughout a season in NFL history?
6: Yep, we're right at his heels.
5: Right at his heels. We're on pace to break that.
6: So that's when we break out the, and I don't like breaking out those letters. I know.

0: Not just Lions history, NFL history.
1: This team will allow the most points in the history of the NFL at the rate they're going. Think about that. And I can't for the life of me figure out what the game plan is. They're blitzing a team getting the ball out quick. They have one receiver. And somehow that one receiver is singled up. There's a red zone play that is going to live with me forever. They send the house and the coverage is 10 yards off the field. What do you think is going to happen? Tet McMillan, one-on-one with a safety, 10 yards off the line of scrimmage. He's going to go little one and an in and catch the ball. John, I didn't understand what the game plan was.
0: Yeah, on that one, I mean, it's hard to hold the player accountable because he's not in a position for success. That's what coaches are supposed to do. They're supposed to put you in position to be successful. And if you're not, then it becomes an execution issue, or maybe you just got beat by a better player.
1: And that happens.
0: That happens, all right? DJ Reed one-on-one with Tet McMillan, but you know, man, press man coverage, he gets beat for a, you know, a big gainer or a touchdown. Like, you just had somebody better than the guy that you had. But then when that specific play that you're talking about, I thought the same thing. I'm like, what are we doing?
1: Izzy's got no chance.
0: No, we're just going to let him go ahead and walk into the end zone because he has, at that point, he's got to guess.
1: Yeah.
0: And I don't guess right.
1: John,
0: you make a big play, but you guess wrong, you give up a touchdown. I wanted to leave it to chance.
1: But work with me on this. If we're going to send the house, can we be press? Can we get up in his kitchen? Because we know the ball's coming out quick.
0: Their offense was designed to beat the blitz.
1: Right. So then stop sending it. You need all the help you can get in coverage. Why is it so wrong to say, Aleem McNeil, you're going to win your one-on-ones. Aiden Hutchinson, DJ Wonnum, you're going to win your one-on-ones. Why is that not the way this team plays defense?
0: Well, even midfield, when they drop into coverage, like we can't get a linebacker to drop into coverage. They're way too shallow. We can't, like, why is the middle of the field so wide open when we can't get our linebackers drop into coverage?
1: The middle is way too open right now. Look, we're going to open up the lines. We got a lot to say. You guys can jump in. 248-539-9797. For the life of me, that's a disgrace. We should not be using those letters in the year 2026.
0: No. It was an embarrassment of a weekend for all football fans locally, except for the Chips.
1: My Chips came back.
0: I saw the Chips were rocking and rolling.
1: 100 years of homecoming, baby.
0: And Eastern Michigan, Tom's school. Talked to some of those coaches over there. Big win for them.
1: There you go.
0: Tom doesn't even know that they played this weekend.
1: Western got a big goal line stand. Big weekend for the Michigan MAC schools. Everybody else, from the Spartans to the Wolverines to whatever is supposed to be happening on the ice to the Detroit Lions, it was a disaster.
0: Hey, at least the Wings scored. I thought there was a chance they're going to go scoreless this weekend. Yeah,
2: well. Do you think the Bryce Underwood could carve up the Lions, D?
1: It would be a real test, wouldn't it?
2: Who do you think would win the matchup?
1: I mean, clearly the professional defense, but professional is in air quotes at this point.
0: Yeah, I mean, you're talking about the worst at one level versus the worst at another level. Like, I'm not...
2: Well, when you have everybody guessing on the field and they don't know where to be.
0: Oh, okay, well, let's leave it to Bryce to guess right.
1: Well, he's
2: 50-50, John.
1: Bryce is ignoring open receivers, so I don't know that it would matter that the Lions' defense is leaving people open. Hey, just throw it into the stands on fourth down. That'll be a great call.
0: To end the game.
1: Hey, why not?
0: Yeah, maybe there'll be a something that gives us an extra second because that's what happened on the first Hail Mary. Uncatchable. It's what happened against Texas. It's what happened not just in that last play. I know we're not doing Michigan football right now, but I'm just so annoyed with you don't give yourself a chance to even make a play.
3: Save the timeouts for the kneel downs.
0: Yeah, you could do that too. You could.
1: Some real high-level coaching there. Okay, our super thoughtful question is, what was the worst part? 248-539-9797.
0: The worst part is that all of our football teams, other than yours, were so bad that we're talking MAC football.
1: No, we're not talking MAC football. What was the worst part of the Lions game? We know it's a Lions Monday. It's far from a victory Monday. This team's now 2-2. These problems continue to rear their ugly head. And
0: the worst part is that they refuse to do anything about it.
1: Yep.
0: And it's okay. We're now 4 weeks in, and the season is in the balance at this point. If you don't get some help in the secondary, you're looking at 8-9, 9-8. And if the offense plays perfect through the rest of the season, because you're getting really good performance by

0: your quarterback, in large part, if the offense plays perfect, you might get to 10 wins. But I don't know that that's on the table right now. It is absolutely disgusting watching this defense. And then you go from, you know, not being able to stop Buddy in the pass to not being able to stop anybody in the run later in the game.
1: Right, just the dam broke.
2: I noticed something in the second quarter last night. I want to tell you, see if you guys did or if you think it's anything. When the defense was just starting to get carved alive, they showed Amon-Ra St. Brown on the sideline, and he was just shaking his head. I think this offense is starting to get affected by this defense. That's how bad it is. Like, it's demoralizing. One of the writers in the local papers used that word today for their in their headline. It's getting beyond, like, just, okay, we're not good or we can't stop anybody. It's starting to have an effect on the other side of the ball.
0: Well, yeah, because I think they're looking at it going, we can't even stop the Carolina Panthers. We can't even stop a team that wasn't even above 500. Yeah, they won their division, but they were 8-9 last year.
3: But by the end of that game, I believe Carolina was down 4 offensive linemen.
0: Oh, and you know what receivers, I mean? Defensive backs, like offensive linemen, they were down
3: a huge chunk of their roster. Yeah, both starting corners, they got a 1A, 1B at receiver. They're without one of them. Offensive line's all tattered and mangled. Doesn't matter. You said 6 straight scoring drives?
0: Yes, from the last possession that Carolina had the ball in the first quarter to the first possession in the fourth quarter. They scored on every single possession. And they couldn't even hit an extra point. At least we got a better kicker.
3: But that was going to be the gift. They were going to get away. They're going to win the game because the other team couldn't make extra points. Look, yeah, I mean, I thought this was going to be the offense's coming out party. So I absolutely am thoroughly disgusted with that performance. They had the chance to win it on offense. They had the chance from the jump and didn't score a touchdown on their first drive. And they ended up playing a game where, yeah, the defense is going to force them to be perfect. And they weren't.
0: And it was the worst rushing defense in the league. The numbers early on can be a little bit skewed. You know, they do have a good defensive front, but to this point, they were the worst rushing defense in the NFL. And you think you have one of, if not the best running back in the NFL, 15 carries, 46 yards. At least they didn't overuse him. Only 19 touches.
3: Well, here's the thing. He needed to catch that ball.
0: Yeah.
3: And J-Mo needed to catch that ball. Again, if they're going to play that way on defense, I'm not telling you guys that it leads to a win and go back. But J-Mo, John, that ball, unless it was thrown into his face mask, couldn't have been better placed. Catch the ball. He alligator armed it. He didn't even really go for it. He feigned.
0: Yeah, I really don't know what happened on that play. I don't know if he just didn't locate the ball in time to be able to see it, to put his hands out. I felt like he was just running a route, and the ball, they just ended the route.
3: We'll do overreactions at 7:02, and that's where we'll sprinkle in a little bit of everything. But this hour and most of the show is for you Lions fans to jump in the conversation. We'll hear from you next, 97.1.
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0: There's the snap. Young looking downfield, throws into the end zone. It is caught. McMillan ran right by DJ Reed that time for the score. Way too easy, man. Yeah. Way too easy.
1: We like the guys that we have in the room right now.
2: Text says someone needs to ask Brad what he likes about the guys in the room.
3: Or just make sure he's talking about the right room. I mean, he might have been misunderstood the question.
2: Did you catch the exchange? It was the first half where Chris Collinsworth says something like they have to run zone because they can't run man. And then they run man like two plays later. And that's, I think that was the DJ Reed touchdown. Yeah. They can't run man or zone. They're discombobulated. I mean, when you got people wide open in the middle of the field, we could say some of that's personnel. They can't run the coverage they want to run, but also schematically, how's Tet McMillan the only receiver constantly open?
4: So when the Lions turned the corner in 2022, do you think they had as much talent on defense as they do now?
2: They have more talent right now, right?
3: Correct. Yes. So the answer to your question is no, they didn't have as much talent.
4: To me, that's the biggest indictment of Calvin Shepard. Yeah. Is he's not squeezing the most out of what he has. He's not adjusting to what he has. He insists stubbornly on doing the same thing.
3: He's doing less with more.
4: Yes. And that's the definition of insanity to a degree. Like, you have to change. You have to do what's right with what you're working with, the talent.
2: The thing that killed me, you know, I think Campbell even said it with us last week. Bryce is a guy that wants to get the ball out quick. They're a quick release offense, right?
3: Yep, and he's an accurate, good passer.
2: Why would the game plan include sending seven and playing off coverage against a quarterback that's going to get it and let it rip? That's schematic. That's game plan. That's coaching.
3: Then you start thinking about, you know, when you hear statements like, you know, Dan is spending more time with the defense. Like, he's got to see this. Does he not say, hey, I'm not sure this is the way that we should. If I was the play caller, this is what I would do to defeat your defense. That's why head coaches and offensive coordinators, sometimes you could flip that OC to DC because they know what they've got to do offensively to defeat a defense and vice versa.
2: Where do you want to start? We got a bunch of calls to get to. We're going to do our best this hour to get all of them in.
3: Throw a dart.
2: All right. Let's start with Dwayne. You're first. You're number one. You're on 97.1.
5: Good morning, gentlemen, and Heather.
3: Good morning.
5: I have a different take on the game. It seemed like we're really beating up on the defense. We deserve them. We need to. But the offense, they still had a chance to win the game. Statistically, they had a good game, a whole lot of yards. But they had a chance to win the game. Chris Collinsworth made a comment when they got the ball. He thought, sure, they're going to move down the field. Mm-hmm. You had all the advantages. You got these nice weapons. That's why they lost the game. Their defense didn't lose the game. Their offense lost the game because the offense had it in their hands to win it several times. If they got the touchdowns instead of the field goals, moved the ball, the offense lost the game. They know what they're working with, so they got to step up.
3: You want that offense to be perfect every game.
5: They didn't have to be perfect. I'll play the Carolina.
2: But John just gave you the stat. They scored on six straight drives. So in order to score more than them, you would have had to have been near perfect offensively. I'm fine with ripping the offense. You can't run for 40 yards against that defense. You can't leave points on the board in the red zone. You got to be better on third down. Like, I got no issue saying the offense had their issues. But the defense is what's making this a tough ask every single week. John, you were talking to us out there. There's going to be games they do play perfect and lose with this defense.
3: Yeah. It's I understand what Dwayne is talking about. Like, you get the ball back with 2 minutes to go. You got some timeouts, and you're thinking to yourself, you know what? We're going to go right down the field. We're going to at least give ourselves a shot to win.
2: Let's get to Wes in Detroit. Wes, good morning.
6: Good morning, fellas.
2: What's up?
6: Man, listen, y'all still think it's a schematic thing? No, it's a Kevin Shepard thing. He's not the right coordinator for us. Having a name helps out because when you have a name, it can help scheme us up. They was down their top two corners. Look how good them guys play. Like, this in-house thing is cool, but at the same time, it don't help all the time. When

0: we lost that NFC game. That's when they should have started putting their foot on the league neck and start adding better coordinators, a little bit more talent. It was a play where they was on defense and they couldn't stop nobody. And I seen they pan at Amon-Ra St. Brown. He was just looking like, here we go with this again. And it was just like when they tied the game up, some just told me, like, I got a feeling they're not going to get a stop against this team. Bryce Underwood was cooking with hot grease yesterday. And the crazy part about it was I just kept watching it like, look at this. Like, they can't stop nobody. And Brad Holmes is on the hot seat, man. Like, a lot of these picks he had was good, but it ain't just about the picks. It's about what you do after the picks, the trades, the free agents, just the little things that help your team win. And
1: define aggressive.
0: Exactly.
2: Wes, thanks. Appreciate it. We'll get to Heather's news, and we'll get right back to the Lions. Heather, what's going on?
3: Good morning, you guys.
4: Good morning.
3: Yes. Well, Detroit police homicide detective is in some major trouble after being busted driving drunk, going the wrong way down a street in an unmarked police vehicle with its lights flashing.
4: Oh.
3: So there's some surveillance video that shows this detective, Lariah Stevens, driving the wrong way before crashing into another vehicle, then fleeing the scene on foot. Also leaving behind two firearms inside of the police vehicle. So police were called. They arrived about 8 minutes later. Stevens did return to the scene roughly 20 minutes after the crash.
4: Trying to run off some of that alcohol.
3: And then show up and see if I can just drive away, right?
4: Uh-huh.
3: Well, the breath test showed a blood alcohol level of 0.19. Mm. So she is now facing three charges: operating while intoxicated with a high blood alcohol content, driving the wrong way on a one-way street, and possessing a firearm while under the influence of alcohol. Mm. She pleaded not guilty. She has been suspended with pay. Her attorney says that she has been getting professional help and has actually stopped drinking, but obviously not the case here. She's due back in court October 26th. A sad story. A Good Samaritan was fatally struck while assisting the victims of a car crash in Southfield on Saturday. So Michigan State Police said the crash happened around 11:39 p.m. on M10 near 9 Mile. The initial crash left one of the vehicles disabled, blocking the two left lanes. Then within a few minutes, this passing vehicle stopped on the right shoulder, then crossed the freeway to go help the first crash. Well, according to authorities, another driver had to swerve to kind of avoid hitting that disabled vehicle. And as they swerve, they struck that Good Samaritan that was trying to help. Obviously, life-saving efforts were provided there, but that person ultimately passed away at the scene. Authorities also said the driver who hit that person stopped, was cooperating. Alcohol does not appear to be a factor. Hold on. Papers to move. Detroit police are searching for a woman who allegedly stole a cat from a downtown pet store. So it happened last month. Police say on September 11th, a woman entered a Premier Pet Supply and she took a small gray cat and placed it inside of a lunchbox and walked out of the store. So this woman is believed to be in her late 20s. She was last seen wearing glasses, a white striped t-shirt, blue jean shorts, tan slides, pink headphones. And of course, she also is carrying this medium-sized blue lunchbox.
4: So she had a cat in her box.
3: She did. If you've got any info on her, you're being told to call the Detroit police. They want to find this woman. A Troy man was arrested recently after police say he was driving 108 miles per hour in a 40-mile-per-hour zone while drunk. Yes. So officers initiated this traffic stop. This was on September 22nd near East Mabel and Rochester Roads after they clocked this person going 108 miles per hour. During a search of the vehicle, officers found an open beer inside the driver's side door. This 31-year-old was arrested for reckless driving. And then during the interview, the guy admitted, yeah, you know what? I did have some alcohol before I got behind the wheel. So sure, I'll perform a field sobriety test. That didn't go very well.
4: No.
3: So ultimately had to do a breathalyzer, blew a 0.203. So obviously busted for drunk driving as well, the reckless driving, and then also having an open intoxicant

0: in the vehicle. People.
1: Yeah.
2: Come on, make better decisions.
0: Ubers.
2: Yes.
0: Lyft.
2: Ride share.
0: Friends. Mom and dad.
1: Walk.
0: Somebody.
2: Anything. Anything off. Better.
0: Park bench. I don't know.
2: Okay. Heather with the news. Look at that, at the calls. We got some good points people want to make. Lions. Yep. 97-1.
3: Think you know what's going to happen next? 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
4: It's one thing to say it. Like, honestly, I put this, it's 100% on me, because it's one thing to say it. It's a different thing when it's not coming across. And, you know, you can talk about being in a stressful environment, what goes on in those types of situations. But the bottom line is, I'm not getting that across. I'm not getting it done right now because it's still happening. So I put that squarely on my shoulders, that I'm not getting it coached properly. And so I'm the one who's going to get this fixed. I'm the one who's going to fix this whole discipline thing, whatever it takes.
5: Dan Campbell talking about their penalties, the lack of discipline. Good morning, 97.1. I guess I should just say morning. Tech says it's the worst sports weekend in at least a decade. I don't believe it's because Costa jinxed anything, but he really is a jackass. So,
6: thank you.
5: We are getting plenty of that this morning. Tech says, can they leave Kelvin Shepard in Carolina? And another says, I was ready to pull a Colorado State. They fired their DC mid-game.
6: Yeah. Walked right off the field.
5: Done. Let's get to Pete and Warren. Pete, good morning.
7: First of all, Cookies, you didn't have nothing to do with these losses, brother. So don't take any blame from these idiots that say that.
6: Oh, no, I'm going to tell them. Yeah, come on, man. We got to put it where it lies the most. So that's with Costa.
7: Oh, come on, John. You got to be nicer than that. That's your partner there. Be a nice boy. I know you lost this weekend, and I love seeing that, by the way, because I'm a Spartan fan.
6: Yeah, but yeah. Well, hey, how'd your team do?
7: Listen. The part that upsets me, guys, and I'm going to get passionate here with you, and I promise you I won't cuss, okay? When I'm watching the press conference with Dan Campbell, and he's talking about the defense, okay? And he says, first comment, he says, well, you know, we really got to have turnovers. We have to have turnovers. And I'm thinking to myself, wait a minute. The concept of defense is, you have to play good defense first. You got to stop the run. You got to be in position. You got to make it difficult for the receivers to get the ball. You got to put pressure on the quarterback. And then the dessert of the whole thing is getting the turnovers. His philosophy is, oh, no, our defense has to be that we have to get turnovers every game, and we get a few sacks, and that's going to let us win. I'm here to tell you, if that's his thought process, him and Brad Holmes need to take the long train out of this town, because that's garbage. That is not how defenses go. You have to play good defense first before you can get the turnovers. That's my opinion. I'd love to know your guys' opinion.
6: Oh, you're not wrong. I mean, you do have to play defense. You got to play the basics first. And, I mean, we've been talking a lot about things during the break and before the show. It's such a simple defense right now. And it feels like, now it's, you always feel like you have simple answers. You line up in man and you run man. You line up in zone, you run zone. There's no disguise. There's no trying to confuse a quarterback. There's no try, and there's no nothing to try and trick somebody into making a bad decision and creating one of those turnovers. If that's what your emphasis is, you got to create some confusion. There's none of that. And then on top of it is, you're not calling defenses that your team can actually execute.
5: I always reference the 09 Saints because that's the Saints team that won a Super Bowl. Dan Campbell is still playing. I think it was his final year as a player. Sean Payton is his mentor. That team was offense-led, defense no good, but they were number two in takeaways and they won the Super Bowl.
6: Right.
5: That's not a consistent formula to win. If you're constantly praying to the football gods to get a bounce with the oblong ball, that's because you're not playing good defense and you're looking for bailouts, right? You can't rely on turnovers.
6: You can't rely on turnovers, but...

0: Why was Chicago's defense so good last year?
1: Well, they had a ton of turnovers. But you know that's not going to sustain year over year.
0: Okay, what have they done so far this year?
1: They actually played just better defense this season.
0: Right, and they've getting turnovers. Like, that's a huge part of being successful defensively, but you've got to put yourself in position to even get those. Like, if you're not covering receivers, who's there to make the turn? Who's there to get the turnover?
1: No one's getting a punch out. You're not tipping a pass. Yeah. 248-539-9797. Another says, I don't care how much anyone likes him. It's clear Shep is not the guy. Make a change. Don't wait. Ridiculous. Donnie in Fort Myers.
0: And I'll just say this. I don't disagree. But who are you going to put in that position? Who's going to be your defensive play caller? And maybe it's just anybody could do what is being done now. It's just making the statement.
1: Well, yeah, you gave the stat. They are on pace to give up the most points in NFL history.
0: Yes.
1: So can it really get worse if someone else is running the defense? I would say not.
0: I mean, it can always be worse, just probably not a lot worse.
1: First caller who mentions Joey Porter Jr., I'll throw my radio out the window. An army of Joey Porters couldn't save this team, John in Lake Orion. Look, I'm not saying Joey Porter makes that game an auto win, but you do need better coverage people, right? If it's Joey Porter Jr., who, by the way, was really good in Dallas over the weekend, if he's the guy on Tet McMillan, does that neutralize their best target? The guy that was killing you and breaking your back all day? Does that change the way you can scheme your defense?
2: No, they just throw it to the tight ends then.
1: Okay, fine.
2: I mean, look, you can say JPJ, and he had a good game yesterday, actually. That defense gave up 30 points.
0: I'm just glad he's healthy.
1: Back heel up quick. So I'm taking my strays, but this one's for you, John.
0: Oh.
1: Do you feel like you misdiagnosed last week's performance now? You and TJ lit into Costa for being negative, but it feels like that read is closer to reality.
0: Well, they didn't give up a double-digit lead this time.
1: They didn't have a double-digit lead. Get to the phones.
0: It's a bad defense.
1: It is. Let's go to Stephen Taylor. Steve, good morning.
3: Good morning, gentlemen. How are you?
0: It's a Monday.
3: Yeah, I don't need to ask that question. There's so much to start with. I just said fire them all, but I know that's not realistic. But it's just embarrassing to watch this team from Brad Holmes, who can't do his job right. I mean, one of the callers gave him credit for his picks. Okay, he had some picks early on, but let's look at the last few years of the picks. Not that good so far. That's a problem. You got a coach that, without two great coordinators, is really showing his ineptness. I don't know about how you think about it, but 4th and 20, I'm screaming at the TV, it's not realistic. Take the 3 points. Now, they didn't drive on the last drive, but could it have made a difference if they only needed 3 instead of 7? I don't know, but just the whole thing, the defensive coordinator, the offense is, again, you can't blame them because I do agree that it's demoralizing to watch what's happening on the other side of the ball. But these slow starts are killing us, and so the offensive coordinator is questionable. So I don't know. You got to blow this whole thing up. I just don't know. It's just really embarrassing.
1: So the 4th and 20, they end up trying to run a little razzle dazzle hook and ladder. Cause what do you have in your playbook to get 20 yards that close to the end zone? The bigger issue is, why was it 4th and 20? Like, that's a gotta have it spot. It's 4th and 10, and they don't even get lined up to run the play in time. And it's a delay of game. And then you go, oh my God. Like, Dan wanted to save his 3 timeouts.
0: Well, it's even at the beginning of the game. You don't have enough guys on the field to kick a field goal.
1: Oh, yeah, you're right about that, too. But I'm saying, you take your initial penalty to make it 4th and 15, and you're going, you can't take a dumb penalty like that. You're killing your team. And then you take another penalty, another 5-yard penalty to make it 4th and 20. Like, that's when I invoke those letters SOL. It's because that's the stuff the dumb same old Lions used to do. Can't get stops, Patricia-level defense, 0-16-level defense, and you're taking those penalties in key moments?
0: Yeah.
1: 248-539-9797. Let's get to a break. I see Greg. I'm going to keep us on time today. 248-539-9797. Knock out as many calls as we can to wrap the hour next. 97.1.
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9: Hubbard moves from his quarterback's right to his left. They give it to Hubbard straight up the gut. Touchdown, Carolina.
10: I think they missed their window.
11: Text calls 248-539-9797. Text says, I started my morning Googling, what is the Lions record when Goff throws 50 or more times? Give that a try. Not great.
12: What did I tell you when we walked in this morning? It's not a good recipe for winning games. He threw the ball 52 times. And again, not perfect. I'm not going to sit here and say that the offense was perfect. They have to be perfect to win games. Goff has been very good with where he goes with the football. Now, some of the passes early on I thought were wobbly. I know that there was some that he dirted that were just a throwaway, live to play another day. He doesn't care about his numbers. The number that I think is most important right now is he has yet to turn the ball over, and he has thrown the ball into some tight spaces.
11: Yeah, he played well enough to win. J-Mo's got a haul and a pass early in the game. He would have been gone off to the races. Gibbs looked like he had the ball. That drop ends up taking them away from a red zone drive, and they kick a field goal. Still waiting for first quarter touchdowns. They only have one on the season. And I say all that. They couldn't run the ball. I mean, come on. That's the Carolina run defense had been terrible. Everybody was gashing them. They couldn't run the ball. I say all that, and yet you're right. They have to be perfect with this defense. Woke up this morning. Glad we still have our second round pick in 2 years. What a joke.
12: And our fifth round pick next year.
11: Yep. Mm-hmm. Defense is 32nd in the league out of 32 teams. It can't get worse, just worser. Dump Shep now. All exclamation marks. Shep has no clue what he's doing. Let's go man on third down and send eight. Fire him today. How many times in NFL history has a defense been the worst in the entire league and the defensive coordinator not been fired? That's a great point.
13: So is the final nail going to have to be Marvin Harrison getting 100 yards in a game?
11: Oh, God. He scored a touchdown yesterday.
12: Yeah, we'll find out on Sunday.
13: He removed the play calling duties from Anthony Lynn and John Morton.
11: Those were offensive guys where he could grab the reins.
13: What, so he doesn't have anybody else to go to?
11: No, I'm saying he'll have to hand it to somebody else. I don't think Dan will call the defense.
13: Exactly. I mean, just give me a reason why he's a good coordinator.
11: I don't have one for
13: you. I told you when he got hired I didn't like it. I wanted him then to go out and get what you've been preaching lately. The vet coordinator, hand it all over to them and let them call it.
11: We had that discussion at the end of last season, and they stuck by Shep, and they're still sticking by Shep. But I don't know how you can keep doing that when we watch these performances.
12: And when you are an offensive-minded coach, like you look at the teams that are really good, Kansas City with Spagnuolo as their defensive coordinator. Look at in the division with
11: Ben.
12: Ben. He goes out and gets Dennis Allen. And then you look at
11: Kevin O'Connell.
12: Kevin O'Connell goes out and gets Brian Flores, who at that time, that was a hot topic hire. Like, that was going to be a contentious hire. But he has done everything to, one, earn the opportunity to be a head coach again, if that's what he wants. But also, that is one of the best defenses in the NFL.
11: How about the Niners, who hire proven? I mean, Raheem Morris is their DC. He was the DC with Sean McVay when they won the Super Bowl. While it's not a hot time to be talking about the Eagles, they did win a Super Bowl hiring Vic Fangio to run their defense, veteran proven commodity. You can go through it. There's a literal litany of examples.
12: Same
11: of
12: thing
11: this.
12: With San Francisco, where you go with Robert Saleh twice.
11: You're right.
12: You know, and he may not be a good head coach, but he's a hell of a defensive coordinator.
11: Text coming in. Says, force turnovers. We don't have a DB within 5 yards of the ball. I don't know how we're going to force anything. Costa is one of the most highly annoying human beings in radio history. First the double-digit crap, and then he brings up SOL today. Jansen must get paid well to deal with this human. Okay, I got to own the disco stuff, but am I out of line to invoke SOL today? You guys know I don't hit that easy button.

0: That's not three letters that I'm going to go to, just because it's. I think that might be a bit of an overreaction. However, you're hearing it from Lions fans. I've been texted this morning already for some individuals that were there at the game, and the Lions takeover was real. And it's such a disrespect to know that your fan base is going to travel like that. They're going to spend money like that. Yet you decide that you don't want to do anything defensively. That's the performance you're going to put out there. But those guys who are steadfast, I mean, they are Honolulu Blue through and through. They have brought up those three letters as well.
1: Well, that's the thing. You and I have done, this is our third football season together. I have never done a Monday SOL show. This is the first time I'm invoking it because I feel like it's that bad. It's a Patricia-level defense. It's an 0-16 level defense. It's undisciplined penalties. I mean, it's even the game script, right? Just a little tease to hook you in late, only to let you down. Mm-hmm. That's SOL. Let's go to Brandon. Brandon and Holly, you're on 97.1.
2: Hey, good morning, guys.
0: How you doing?
1: Good morning.
2: I just want to talk about, you know, Brad Holmes, kind of the draft picks have been used and everything. I mean, you know, phenomenal job getting, you know, the offense that we've needed, but it's just, you know, back to Costa with it, the same old Lions. I mean, we're giving up, you know, wide receiver ones, we're giving up 150 yards a week to them. It's like, it's just ridiculous at this point, you know, not to look at the people that are in charge, like Shepard, and say, hey, like, you got what you got, and, you know, you're not performing with it.
1: Well, yeah, and I mean, if it's going to be like this, what, are you going to let the season sink, or are you going to make a change? And Dan Campbell didn't seem interested in discussing that last night.
0: Yeah, Costa.
1: Costa. Got to update those promos.
3: They did. I heard the one for this week.
1: Oh, good.
3: It says Costa.
0: It says Costa.
1: We're in Westland? Is that?
3: I guess so.
1: Okay. Anyway.
0: Who cares?
1: Who cares?
2: Who cares?
1: Chuck in Detroit. Chuck, good morning.
0: All you can do is have a couple laughs.
1: Try to. Chuck, what's up?
4: What's going on? I just got to say, you know, one thing. Like, Shep has to go. I don't care what's going on, but he can't make it to Arizona. If he make it to Arizona, everybody needs to go. Because I know he's going to blow it up and mess it up, and it's going to get worse, and I don't like it. I mean, I cut it off at halftime last night, and I couldn't do anything. That's terrible. I mean, the $60 they throw in, the $60 standing on the tickets, I don't even think, you know, that would even be worth it, even going at this point. I mean, I don't like it. It's just a bad product altogether. That's all pretty.
1: Yeah, and think about it. Like, we had talked, like, get to the bye week, and maybe you get Cade Mays, Brian Branch, reinforcements. They need to add at the deadline. You know, they were in on Joey Porter Jr. You can't let it go off the rails this quickly. I mean,
0: no, you're going to have to bank some. We talked about that. You're going to have to bank some wins at some point. And when you look at their schedule, I don't think anybody thinks that, hey, going to Arizona, none of these are give me's anymore. Nope. And then you come back from the bye week, you've got Green Bay, Minnesota, Miami put up a fight yesterday, New England beat Buffalo. Yeah. I mean, it's, and then you get to the end of the season, which is why you have to bank wins now, because three of your four at the end are on the road in division.
1: Tom put this text in all bold. The Lions are the worst defense on third down, allowing over 50% conversion through four games. Guys, why are we blaming Shep? We should blame the guy who hired him.
0: Oh, there's plenty of blame to go around. Yeah, yeah. I mean, it's when after last season we thought that there was a chance that he would make a change, and then he says, "No, I think he's a hell of a coach."
1: How about this? Anything on this, John? The Panthers are knocking down four or five passes a game, and we didn't swat anything with a 5-5 quarterback, as this text labels him.
0: Well, and you listen to the end of the game, and there's MVP chance for Bryce Young. And he's not an MVP caliber quarterback. But then you think about the quarterbacks that you've struggled with, and it is Tyler Shuck. Obviously, everybody's going to struggle with Josh Allen. But it's Geno Smith, now Bryce Young.
1: You know it's bad when the TV broadcast is making Bryce Young to Drew Brees comparisons. Never a good sign when they come out of a commercial and go, let's show a side-by-side with a Hall of Fame quarterback. That's what's happening to you. It's going to be like that every week.

0: It will be.
1: Something's got to change. 248-539-9797. Overreact Jim's next. We'll get into a little bit of what happened at Little Caesars Arena. It's 90.
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4: With a weekend like that, a lot to discuss. I got a little bit on hockey, a little bit on hoops, plenty on college football and the NFL. It's the Overreactions. Do you believe? It should be Tommy Carr time in Ann Arbor. Bryce Underwood, all of 101 passing yards, two picks, and on the final play, doesn't see the tight end wide open for the first. He says, nah, let me throw it in the stands. Don't even give my team a chance to make a play. Now is the time. You go to the bye week, you get your quarterback up to speed, you get a game under your belt before Indiana. This team is not making the playoff. Get a jump on the future. Start Tommy Carr.
5: Oh, I thought it was Tommy Carr time sometime in the third quarter. And, you know, you have back-to-back passes that are interceptions. Now, all of a sudden, you still have a chance to win the game if you can just have some semblance of offense. And it doesn't mean that Bryce's time has to be done. But there can be, I said this after the Western game, I'm doing a hit on a different show. Sometimes there's a benefit of sitting on the sidelines and watching everything and learning from that. Bryce has never had that. And it could be very valuable for his development. See things at game speed, but actually sit there and learn a little bit and then have to earn that spot back.
6: All right, this is not an overreaction. John nailed it. It should have happened after the second interception. Consecutive interceptions is a perfect reason to say, look, you weren't losing us the game up to that point, but now you're going to lose us the game. I'm going to throw him in, try to energize this offense, see what this offense looks like with a potential better passing quarterback. And if he wins the game and he does the job, you might just swing your season going into the bye.
4: You're jackass. Kyle Whittingham's hire was a mistake. Nothing that was advertised. They haven't lost to Minnesota since Brady Hoke was the coach.
5: They haven't lost there since 1977.
4: Yeah, it was the greatest day of PJ Fleck's life. Outside of what? Marriage and kids. Whittingham dismantled the downhill run game for this East and West BS. He hasn't unlocked his quarterback. You're not getting the toughness and discipline that was promised. This was a mistake.
5: I think it all goes back to what was the goal? What was the goal of hiring Coach Whittingham? Was it to run a clean program? They might have accomplished that, but you're not getting wins. Was it the best gamble by an embattled athletic director? Was it the safe hire versus the right hire? What was the goal? I don't know that this is an overreaction.
6: I think it is for right now. And you got to remember the timing. The coaching cycle had kind of been gone through already. What was out there? Now, here's the deal, though. You've got to move on quick if you don't think he's the guy. Like, this is where the Monty Williams thing comes in.
4: Buyout's $24 million, I think.
6: Oh, well. What was Monty Williams' buyout?
4: And who's making this hire? You don't have an athletic director.
5: Well, you don't have an athletic director when you're going to be making this unless they hire somebody by then who's going to evaluate this and make that change. But you also have a transition of presidents. Like, where's the decision coming from?
6: That's why there's no world where he's not the coach next year.
4: Gross. You're the slob. You're the gross one. Speaking of who's in

0: charge and poor leadership? The Red Wings. This is the lowest point in the now 101-year history of this franchise. You have fans chanting, sell the team on national TV. Fans are trolling the organization with Simon Edvinson signs. You can't sign the players that want to be here, and you can't trade the players who want out. You ran a sham of a GM search, 100 names my ass. Tell your fans you're not going to rebuild with one of the worst rosters in the sport. This is the low point for the Winged Wheel.
1: It's the low point in my lifetime, but I'm not going to go past that. I know we have the Dead Wing era.
0: They give away cars, and this is worse.
1: Well, I think it's safe to say it's the worst five-month period in the history of this organization. Maybe the worst 4 or 5 month period in the history of Detroit sports, where you don't make a change with the GM until, 2 months after the season, because you're doing some grand evaluation, and that's the decision that you come to. And then after you do that, you don't have a name to turn to be able to hire somebody that can come in and solve the Larkin issue, get a contract to Simon Edvinson that seems like a no-brainer. Now it's being reported that he would prefer not to be in Detroit. Like, what are we doing?
2: All right, this is not an overreaction. I do have some memories of the Dead Wing era. I was young, okay?
1: Yeah.
2: I didn't get it all. The car thing, first off, that always gets thrown out there. Oh, they give away cars to get people to games. A lot of professional franchises in that day that weren't that good were doing the same thing. It wasn't like they were the only ones. But this is the lowest point, unless tomorrow is.
0: There's a new low every day.
2: That's the thing. It's just stunning what's happened since the Yzerman firing and the incompetence and the lack of anybody addressing it, really.
0: I might lose some people with this one. The Jalen Duren contract is the worst in Pistons history. At least when they maxed Drummond or signed Josh Smith or made the disastrous duo of Charlie V and Ben Gordon highly paid Pistons, they weren't wasting a title window with Cade Cunningham. That is why this is the worst contract they've ever had.
1: So, not losing me on this one, and a lot of it is semantics. We'll see. This could age as the worst contract in Pistons history. I don't know that it is right now because they didn't max him. They maxed Drummond. And then they had to find a way to move on from him.
0: By the way, when they traded Drummond, they got all of a second round pick back.
1: Right. And so you're paying a guy for what he's going to do. I don't think this is going to age well, but until I see that, I can't say that this is the worst because they didn't come out and max him. They could have and didn't.
2: Yeah, this is an overreaction for now. Look, he, with this contract, is still the 43rd highest paid player in the NBA right now. Relatively speaking, I think the numbers pop out. We're not used to it yet in the NBA because the Pistons just got good. I will say, I can't get away from Josh Smith. I can't get away from Ben Gordon. And I'll even go back for the older listeners, Bison Daly.
0: Well, okay, it's a good pull. My point is the stakes are so much higher now than with those moves.
2: They won 60 games with him, with the stakes being high.
0: Can you win a title with him as your second highest paid player?
2: Tom. Probably not.
0: Okay.
3: Detroit basketball.
0: The Philadelphia Eagles will miss the playoffs. 0 of 12 on third down, the worst day in the history of Eagles football. Their offense is busted and broken. Saquon Barkley's hurt. Their offensive line is nowhere near what it was even just a year or two ago. John, this team's missing the playoffs.
1: I think at this point, it's still an overreaction because of the division that they're in. Now, is Dallas going to be the team that wins that? I mean, the Giants right now are 3-1.
0: Hey.
1: But it's with Jameis Winston. How reliable is that? And if they turn to 9, who's 18, I don't think there's anything there. So I think it's somewhat a division where they can still win the division and get in. But I think that's their only path.
2: Yeah, I think it's an overreaction. I mean, I would ask, why come the Lions question isn't in here? The Lions will miss the playoffs.
0: Oh, we got 4 hours on them today.
2: I would pick the Eagles to make it before the Lions. They have a track record. They have a locker room. They have a coach that's done it. I will say this. I do think we are at the fork in the road for Sirianni because I think the standard in Philly is higher than it is here.
0: Yes.
2: These guys were both hired in the same hiring cycle, and you got this guy starting to get on the hot seat. But our guy isn't, who hasn't even made it to a Super Bowl, let alone made two and won one.
0: We're both trying to pull and tug at it.
4: Ben Johnson! Ben Johnson! Ben Johnson!
0: Ben Johnson will win Coach of the Year. They have 3 wins.

0: wins all by double digits, all with a different quarterback. The Bears and Ben Johnson are going to have a big year, and he will win Coach of the Year.
1: At this point, I think it's still an overreaction. I'm going to go with Clint Kubiak, who is coaching the Raiders. That were awful. No one gave them a chance. They started off 3-0, and you could say, well, okay, it was Dolphins, and we found out a little bit more about the Chargers. They did beat the Saints, and they were neck and neck with what we believe may be the class of the NFL in the Chiefs, and they had multiple opportunities to win that game. If they end up making the playoffs, I think you're gonna go with Clint Kubiak.
2: Yeah, this is no reaction because of the other guys that are out there. This is no disrespect to Ben Johnson because he should be absolutely applauded for winning three straight weeks with three different quarterbacks, okay? Look, Monken and Kubiak right now have to be in consideration for having their teams 3-1, just like Ben Johnson is. And Johnson's going to lose this because of what he did last year when he couldn't win Coach of the Year because of what Mike Vrabel did. I'll say this, though, right now, man. Look, I was a little bit of a critic of Ben Johnson. I think our show has been to a degree. Mm-hmm. And right now, I'm not quite sure he's not a better coach than Dan Campbell.
0: Mm. The Chiefs are back as the class of the NFL. This is the best team I'm seeing this season. They are 4-0. The Kenneth Walker edition is just what the doctor ordered, and they can put teams away.
1: Yes, I'm not an overreaction. I think the way that they played through four games... Now, again, we'll go back to that Raiders game, and there were some things that happened at the end of that game. Mm-hmm. And whether it was a bad snap, whether it was, you know, hey, Patrick Mahomes' eyes downfield, like, they did what they had to do to win that game. And I think they continue to work things out. But I think maybe the best offseason signing is Kenneth Walker.
0: Yes.
1: Knowing that your quarterback is banged up. So you go out there and do something that you believe is an absolute need and pay him maybe more than you want to pay a running back, but it's paying off right now.
2: Yeah, that's not a reaction. And you picked him to win it all, didn't you?
0: I did.
2: Yeah. So, you know, for all the crap you're taking today, you're not always wrong.
0: Thanks, Tom.
2: I will say, you know, Kenneth Walker's just been dynamite. He scored 2 touchdowns in 19 seconds yesterday. I'll ask, who would you pick to beat him right now? I might pick Seattle if they played each other. Right. I think their defense could grind out a win.
0: Could be ugly, yeah. Do me. Well, now I feel bad because Tom tried to be nice to me, and this is not a very nice thing to say to him. Texan Tom. Actually, this is nice. I want to help you. Texan Tom needs to rebrand to Texas Tom. Get you on the Cowboys bandwagon. Your Texans are 0-4, and the Cowboys are a much better ship for you to be on right now.
1: I'm going to say... I'm out. I don't care. And I'll let Tom address this.
2: All right. So this is not an overreaction. The Texans defense just isn't playing up to their talent level. It looks like they read the preseason headlines. And D'Amico Ryans kind of called them out yesterday. Like, we got to be better than this. I mean, there's too much talent here to not perform better. But I'm not becoming Texas Tom. And the Cowboys defense, which is atrocious too, they've given up 112 points this year. They're not far off from the Lions. They're the second worst in third down defense after the Lions.
1: Yeah, but at least they made a bold move to try and make it better. Yeah.
2: So I'm going to move to a different team that seems to win when they don't even need to score touchdowns.
0: Oh, no.
2: Minnesota Milliken.
0: Oh, no.
1: Oh, wow. Oh, you and Kyler Murray.
2: Who cares about him?
1: They win little game. Man love?
2: They've Murray? Got their last three games, they've scored 2 touchdowns and have 11 field goals, and they've won them all.
0: Now I'm picturing him with like Viking headgear back there.
2: Can I Heather's do the pregame ceremony thing?
0: Oh, the Matterhorn?
2: Yes.
0: We're not getting a show Matterhorn. That's too far. Those are your Overreact Jims, 97.1.
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2: On 4th and 20, Goff's got it back, looking, throws underneath, hook and ladder, they give it to Gibbs. Gibbs inside the 15, but he's taken down at the 11. Well shy of the first down, and the Lions will turn it over on downs. Tackled by Lathan Ransom and Devin Lloyd.
3: This text says, good morning. Just play the We Like the Guys in the Room soundbite every hour on the hour. Ask and you shall receive.
4: We like the guys that we have in the room right now.
3: Get back into the Lions at 7:35. And again, we've been talking about it most of the show. It's going to be the focus. That was a disgrace. But not to lose sight of what happened on Friday night and this weekend for the Red Wings, I want to play a little audio for people, and we can briefly touch on this. There's just so much going on. You took all of 5 minutes into the game before fans let ownership know exactly what they think. If you were watching on

0: Yeah, nice try to drown that out there. It was thunderous. And then TNT talking during the intermission, what did it say about the organization that Larkin was paraded out there to be booed that way?
1: I think we can all agree it was a bit bush league by the organization. I think they knew what they were going to expect for the fans raining down the booze. And I think he's kind of faced enough of this so far. And you could see his reaction. He knew it was going to come. And then he tries to go down the hallway. And from our understanding, they ended up stopping him at a certain point to try to send him back out. So I think that they're probably trying to publicly embarrass him there a little bit. And any chance of reconciliation, maybe before this, I would say the player would be like, see you later. I'm out of here. It's enough.
2: And don't think for a second guys around the league don't A, talk or aren't watching stuff like that too. So when you're trying to attract players to your organization, yes, guys want to make their money. Yes, guys want to win. But it also comes down to how you treat your players as well too, Coach.
3: Yeah, I mean, they get their pound of flesh, but at what cost now, right? I think in the long run, it's not going to help their relationship with Dylan Larkin. And as you said, players pay attention to this. And I think that could be problematic. I mean, they've got time to get it sorted out, but I don't like to see that person.
0: John, what did you make of all of that?
4: It's just, I mean, what are we supposed to do other than chuckle a little bit and move on? And I hate it for all of Detroit Red Wings fans, that this is where we are. This is how we're starting the season off. And this is, we finished last year feeling like we were a laughingstock after 100 years, after Hockey Town, after all of the celebrations. And then these are the moves they make in the offseason, and we still have no answers. In fact, we have more questions. And then you hear the boos, you hear the chants, You have the indecision about what you think is a very easy decision to make with Edvinson.
0: Yep.
4: And it just keeps going south.
0: On the question of was it Bush League for the Wings to parade Larkin out there, McClellan afterwards said, you know, all of our inactives were shown and Larkin wanted to be there. Now, I don't think McClellan's a liar. Larkin had to know what was going to happen. Wasn't a surprise or a secret. When you want out, fans are going to boo. This is sports. It's not that deep. It's pretty obvious. And McClellan even said, I feel bad for him, but these are the consequences of his trade request.
5: I wasn't a fan of what they did. And I have almost kind of like this weird stony rule, I guess. I think it's weird to introduce inactives, people in street clothes.
0: Uh-huh.
5: You know, he would have gotten his booing when he takes the ice.
0: But Tom, first of all, he may never take the ice in the winged wheel. And if he's the only one they don't introduce, he's a hiding coward. They had to address this and give the fans their chance.
5: All the inactives. That's what I said. I just think it's weird that you introduce people that are in street clothes. Like, imagine the Lion season starting and, you know, somebody, Kirby Joseph's banged up and you introduce him and he walks out in jeans or something with crutches. Yeah. I don't know. Look, I kind of side with the TNT guys, and I do think that don't overlook the damaging aspects of this around league circles. And here, this is what happened. So he demanded a trade just like Brady Tkachuk. Mm-hmm. His got out before he got traded. You know, Larkin's leaked. We didn't know Brady Tkachuk was demanding a trade. There were some rumblings and stuff.
0: Of course.
5: But he didn't publicly. So the Wings leaked that to him. Now they've done this to him. People see this around the league. Players see this.
0: I guess the way I viewed it
5: is, you can't make it any worse.
0: Yeah, well, first of all, this is the least of their problems. You know what I mean? Like, some players might look and frown upon this, but there are so many deeper issues with the organization that I don't really think it was that big a deal to have this addressed head on, let fans sound off, and it's largely done now. I don't think he's going to play. They're not going to present him in front of the fans again.
5: Are they going to suspend him then?
0: And he's on IR.
5: What are they doing here, though?
0: That's what I'm saying. There's bigger issues besides, you know, whether they paraded Larkin out there for a pound of flesh moment. Again, the bigger thing is 5 minutes into the season, people are chanting sell the team, that you have mismanaged this so much that Chris Ilitch has put this franchise in this level of disarray that his own paying customers, who are ordinarily the biggest Wing fans who want to be there for opening night, can't stand the state of the team.
5: I want to make this clear. I'm not defending the Red Wings here in this situation. I just think this one little thing was kind of, I thought it was a little weird that you would do that with a player that's not dressed, okay? It seemed like somebody had a point to prove, and look, he did deserve it. I mean, he's not to be blameless in all this. He kind of triggered all this.
0: He did himself no favors. If he had done a better press conference, if he was playing and had explained himself, I think it softens the blow. Fair?
5: Do you think if he didn't demand a trade, do you think any of the...

0: crap would have happened?
1: It'd be happening behind the scenes. Yeah. But, I mean, I think there's a chance Iserman's still the GM.
2: Not sure that would be a good thing either. All right, let's get to Heather with the news.
3: Well, CBS Sports has officially cut ties with NFL announcer Tony Romo following his DUI arrest in July. He had been on leave since the incident and pleaded no contest to drunk driving. CBS said in a statement that they have mutually agreed to part ways. They went on to say that they thank Tony for his contributions over the past 9 years and they wish him the best moving forward. He had signed a 10-year, $180 million deal with CBS back in 2020. When he entered the season, he had roughly 4 years and $72 million left on his contract. And it sounds like he's likely to keep a good portion of it. Romo released a statement saying that he is proud of what he has accomplished at CBS Sports over the last 9 years, but he does say he's going to use this time to take a break, focus on his health and his family before moving on to his next opportunity.
4: But it's all self-inflicted. I mean, it's
2: yes.
4: You can't do things like that. And I think CBS was just looking for a reason.
2: Oh, absolutely. Performance had dipped, then you give them this. What a fall from grace. When he first came onto the announcer scene, people loved Tony Romo. You know, he's calling out plays, reading the defense like a former quarterback. And by the end, people were questioning whether his heart was in it, the work ethic was there, and now you do this.
3: Yeah. If you think you have had a bad day at work, at least your boss probably didn't fire you while you were in the middle of doing your job. Well, or maybe they have. I don't know. But Colorado State defensive coordinator Tyson Summers is out of a job after what has to be a very, very... or maybe the strangest coaching situations you've ever seen. The Rams were getting crushed by Oregon State Saturday night. And in the first half, head coach Jim Mora relieved Summers of his play calling duties. And another coach took over calling the defense. And Summers left the sideline and never came back. And after the game, Mora confirmed that Summers is no longer with the program. Out of job.
4: That's a... timing is not great.
2: Nope.
3: No, not at all.
2: Just a clarifying question. Did Mora tell him to go home, or upon being demoted, did he take his ball and go home?
3: The way I read the article was that he decided, if I'm out of here now, if you're telling me I'm not doing this, I'm out. And he, that's how I read it.
2: That's how I read it, too.
3: Was that he never came back. Because it says he never came back. He left the field and...
2: So he would have been allowed. They didn't send him home. He chose to go home.
3: That's how I took it.
4: Yeah. And just for more context, too, last year he was the interim head coach and then was retained by Jim Mora as defensive coordinator.
3: Okay. Interesting. There's new surveillance video out showing a Detroit homicide detective driving the wrong way on Vernier Road in Harper Woods before crashing into another vehicle. This detective is 32-year-old Raya Stevens. Police say she was driving an unmarked Detroit police vehicle with the emergency lights on when she crashed into this car next or near 8 Mile Road. The surveillance video shows then what happened next. Instead of staying there at the scene, she got out of the vehicle and took off on foot, fled the scene. She left behind in the vehicle as well two firearms. Police quickly showed up. She returned to the scene about 20 minutes later. Breath tests showed she was intoxicated. She blew a .19. Now she's facing three charges. Operating under the influence with a high blood alcohol content, driving the wrong way on a one-way street, and possessing a firearm while under the influence of the alcohol. She has pleaded not guilty. She has been suspended with pay. She's going to be back in court later this month. Finally, if you've been planning a wedding or if you've planned a wedding, you know how much goes into it, right? You've got a million things to worry about, but imagine finding out that your bartender might not actually show up after you've already paid them. Nearly 100 Metro Detroit brides say that that is exactly what happened to them after they hired this company called Sip of Eden. It's like this mobile bartending business. And many of these brides say the company canceled on them, in some cases, the actual day of the wedding, and just kind of ghosted them. All sorts of different excuses. A car accident. My father passed away. I'm under the weather. And just never showed up. And sometimes this company would just block the brides.
2: Keep the money.
3: Anyway, they kind of all found each other online and started sharing their stories. Now it turns out that this company has been sold. A new company now owns it, and they say they will honor all the existing contracts. But you still think
2: something's got to happen. Go back in time and fix it. Yeah. I mean, that's people's wedding day.
3: Oh, nightmare.
2: All right, Heather.

0: the news. Coming up next, got to talk Lions. What was the worst part of an absolutely awful night, Sunday night? It's 97.1.
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1: Somewhere around 400 feet off the ground, an RPG came through the belly of the aircraft. When I first got out, it felt like my whole life had been smushed down to just medical appointments. I was going to occupational therapy, physical therapy, speech therapy. We don't talk about the female combat wounded. These are our daughters and our sisters and our mothers. I'm not sure I would still be here if I didn't find the Friends and Wounded Warrior Project that I did. Because there was a long period after the injury where I really didn't understand why I was still here. 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
4: I'm not talking about all that, man. I'm talking about getting better right now with what we got. And that's what we're going to do. We're going to find a way to get better with what we got.
5: Dan Campbell didn't want to talk about replacing Calvin Shepard. Our callers certainly want to talk about it. 248-539-9797. John, you gave the stat. They are on pace to give up the most points in the history of the NFL.
6: It's not good.
5: That's worse than the 0-16 Lions. It's worse than the Matt Patricia Lions. It's why I invoked SOL. And I loathed to do so, but that felt like an SOL performance. A game where you embarrass yourself. You can't run on the worst run defense in football. You tease your fans at the end, but don't get it done. You have undisciplined penalties, plural. And yes, a hallmark of SOL is a defense that makes every quarterback look like a Hall of Famer. It's never a good sign when they're showing a montage of Drew Brees compared to Bryce Young. Yeah. I hate taking the easy way out and calling every loss SOL. Every loss is not SOL. That was same old Lions. But the broader question, what was the worst part of watching that game and that performance?
6: The predictability of the secondary. I mean, it was very predictable. And it's a predictable defense. They don't disguise anything. They show man at the start. They show zone at the start. Like, it's all predictable. And there was no adjustments. You're still blitzing, even though, and we heard from Dan last Tuesday, like, he gets the ball out quick. And you're trying to blitz against that? Like, it's designed to be blitz beaters. And then, I mean, okay, we could go through the entire litany of things that aren't going well. And it's just, I think, the thing that just drives me crazy is it's the predictability that a quarterback, and we've had Tyler Shuck, we've had Geno Smith, obviously Josh Allen, he's going to do that to a lot of defenses. And now you got Bryce Young that is just picking apart a defense when they're down a tight end, when they're down a receiver, and you know it's going to Tech McMillan.
5: I think he started 11 of 11, which I think is his career best to start a football game. He had little to no resistance. Wide open targets in the middle of the field. And yeah, Tech McMillan's the only receiver. Like, they have a 1A, 1B, but Coker wasn't playing. It's Tech McMillan. How is this guy not doubled up? How is there not better coverage on him? How is he wide open? And it didn't seem to matter if it was man or zone. They couldn't corral him at all. The one that kills me is in the red zone. They choose to all-out house blitz, and the coverage is 10 yards off the line of scrimmage. So Tet McMillan is being covered by a safety 10 yards off the line of scrimmage while a blitz comes. Well, what do you think the quarterback's going to do? Who's my number one target? How quick can I get the ball out? Tet makes one move, and he's dancing in the end zone. Like, how is that the scheme?
6: It's the predictability.
5: Do they disguise anything?
6: No, nothing of substance.
5: Yeah, I mean,
6: nothing of measurability.
5: These quarterbacks can get up the line of scrimmage and go, okay, here we go. They got single high safety. It's going to be man.
6: It feels like it's a very easy defense to play against. And if they do make any adjustments, you know that they were trying to take the air out of the ball late in the game. They just hand the ball off. And at that point, we can't stop the run. I mean, it's not like they didn't run for 200 yards. I think his total was like 130 yards.
5: But it
6: was impactful when they were doing it.
5: 248-539-9797. You

0: take your pick. There is a lot to discuss from that game. I thought the cherry on top of the turd Sunday was it's a 4th and 10, gotta have it spot, and they get delay of game. Oh, wait, we're not done. Into a false start to make it a 4th and 20. Like, you want to know how the night's going? It's a pretty good example.
1: Yeah, it ended poorly. And then you get the ball back with a chance to go and get a win with 2 minutes. You can't even get a first down.
0: Right. And they still had the ball at the end to win it.
1: Yeah, that's the drive I'm talking about. Like, they had the ball at the end to try and go win it, and they can't get a first down.
0: 248-539-9797. J-Mo's drop early in the game. I'm not saying it you know, would have made it a Lions win. It was still early. But, John, that's a 90-yard touchdown. Catch it. It's thrown into your breadbasket.
1: Yeah. I mean, we talked about that week one with the number of drops that he had and the explosive plays that were there to be made. Mm-hmm. Certainly that was one of them. And, I mean, I go back and look at that one, and I don't know that Jared Goff could have thrown that ball any better.
0: I don't leave this game all that critical of Jared Goff. It's the support around. It's Gibbs who had a drop on a big third down. That was the opening drive, right?
1: Yes.
0: And they end up kicking a field goal. It's the J-Mo drop. I mean, it
1: feels like it's starting to snowball, and we're only 4 games in.
0: Yeah, I know. And it would have been nice to just say, hey, let's run for 200 yards against the worst run defense. They ran for, what, 46? Something like that. It wasn't 50. 248-539-9797. I know we'll get the text.
1: 46 is the exact right number.
0: Look at that. Seared into my brain. Let's get to Paul in Grand Rapids. Paul, good morning.
2: Hey, what's up, fellas?
1: How you doing, Paul?
2: I'm good. How about you guys?
1: Well, it's a Monday.
2: It is a Monday, yep. But you guys got the best job in the world, so.
1: not complaining about that.
2: But yeah, man, I'm with Jim. Now, I'm not going to sit here and say, you know, it's full SOL or SOL is back, but we're getting into that territory. And, you know, as far as blame goes, 80% of it is on Brad Holmes, and the remaining 20% goes to injuries, the coaching staff, everything else. Now, I'm going to ask you guys a question. I want to challenge you a little bit. If we had an experienced defensive coordinator, how much better do you guys think this defense would actually look, given the resources that Brad has given them and given the roster that Brad has put together? Because I got to tell you guys something. Brad has done a terrible job these last 2 years.
0: You're saying how much better would they be if we had, insert, you know, Steve Spagnuolo, Vic Fangio, Raheem Morris, like these veteran defensive play callers, how much better would this team be, even though they're missing a couple safeties and don't have guys who can hold up in the back end? They wouldn't transform into a great defense, but John, I don't think they would be pacing to be the worst defense of all time.
1: Let's look at the defense that you just played. They don't have their top two corners, and I don't think anybody, if I asked you who the defense coordinator is for the Carolina Panthers, would you even know?
0: Yes, Avaro, but most people wouldn't know.
1: Most people wouldn't know.
0: Yeah.
1: And so it's not like you're talking about a guy that is an established, dominant defensive coordinator, but he was able to find ways. Now, yes, Jared Goff threw for 400 yards, but what else did they do? They stopped the run.
0: Yep.
1: They at least took something away.
0: Yeah, the number one thing this team's supposed to be able to do.
1: Run the ball.
0: I thought that was tailor-made for a big Jahmyr Gibbs day. Their DC said not so fast.
1: Yeah.
0: Let's go to Ed. Ed, you're next. You're on 97.1.
3: Hey, guys. So let's look at it this way. You have an offensive line in Carolina that was pretty much missing every starter.
0: Yep.
3: And you got 3 sacks, but you didn't get a whole lot of pressure. You can't sit here. You guys can't sit here and tell me what kind of defense were you running at the playing 10 yards off the line in the red zone, and then tell me Jim Schwartz couldn't have fixed that. You think he'd have called the same play on defense?
0: Nope.
3: No. Our defense coordinator is garbage. Our offensive coordinator is garbage. And the other caller is correct. Brad Holmes cannot build a damn defense. He's known for 3 years. Our secondary is garbage. He's went out like nobody else. Everybody else in the league has depth. You look at Philadelphia. You don't think they have depth? They have depth. Brad Holmes will not go get anybody to add depth. I tell you what, DJ Reed, the dude couldn't cover a twin-size bed with a king-size comforter. I mean, something's got to give. These guys, you know what Brad Holmes is going to do at the trade deadline? Just like the Tigers do at the trade deadline. He's going to sit on his hands and do not a dang thing.

0: I mean, at the end of the year, Jim Campbell, or Dan Campbell could be looking for a job, so could Brad Holmes. They need to do something.
1: I bet you they do something at the deadline, but I'm not promising it's going to be a player as impactful as Joey Porter Jr. You know, I think the fact that it got out last week, Dan Campbell confirming they were in on Joey Porter Jr., speaks to at least some admission that they did not adequately support the secondary. Now, who will be available? Will they pay less and get less? You know, get a rental from somewhere, or, you know, they didn't want to give up a second or a third. Maybe they give up a day three pick. It's not going to be the same impact.
2: No. But whoever they're going to get, you would think is going to be better than what you have now.
1: No, I know.
2: So it'll be an upgrade.
1: Yep.
2: And you get Branch back. But again,
1: but you're supposed to be banking wins right now.
2: Yes. And when you look at the rest of the schedule, yeah, there are still winnable games, but only if you can play some defense.
1: Right. Can you really ask the offense to be perfect? How much of this bleeds into their mental state? You demoralize your offense when you ask them to be perfect. And they were far from perfect last night. So you tell us, worst part, everything's on the table, it's 97.1.
2: 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Number one is power. 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

0: Good morning.
1: Thanks for getting up with us even after a lousy weekend. Jim Costa, John Jansen, Heather Park, Governor Greg behind the glass. John, I think you said it best. We all should have been Heather Park.
2: Yeah. Would have loved to have had the weekend up north versus the weekend I had to live through.
1: See, you steered her right.
2: It's in terms of sports, yeah. All right? It's not the end of the world that Michigan just dropped a number two.
1: Yeah, they hadn't lost in...
2: Actually, that was their number two.
1: Yep. Hadn't lost in Minnesota since 77.
2: Same thing with the Lions.
1: And then it's not like the Red Wings were... any better either.
3: Right. At least drop it in the bucket so PJ Fleck gets a little surprise.
1: Did you see him in the locker room like pouring the jug and then crowd surfing?
2: Yeah, saw him on the field afterwards too, and I could say whatever I want about how he celebrates, but they won the game. Yeah,
1: winners get to celebrate.
2: Yeah.
1: I know tomorrow will be more Michigan. Today's all about the Lions. Let's go to the phones. Let's go to Richard in Detroit. Richard, good morning.
4: Good morning, guys. Hey, my football knowledge is not great, so I need you guys to educate me. Everyone's calling for Brad's head. So how it works is Brad drafts the guys, he hires the guys, he trades for the guys, and then he tells the coach, I got you players, go do your work your magic. Why is anyone calling for Dan Campbell's head? He's the one that hired Shep and Drew. Campbell wants yes men, so he can do what he wants, and no one's going to question him. Dan Campbell's got to go.
2: I don't have a lot of issue with what's going on offensively. I'd like them to start faster. I'd like to have, but even on that opening drive, like you have penalties, you have things that stunt your drive. Mm-hmm. But I don't have a lot of complaints offensively. My complaints come with from the defensive side of things.
1: Well, that's the area that you have to rely on others, because Dan Campbell can't, I shouldn't say can't, it's not likely that an offensive guy is going to take over running his team's defense.
2: Right.
1: You put more faith in your hire on the opposite side of the ball, and he stuck with Shep even though last year wasn't very good. And this year's been a disaster, and he doesn't want to have the conversation right now. Well, your bye is 2 weeks away. Whether you want to have the conversation or not, John, it can't keep being like this.
2: Right.
1: Let's get to Terrell. You're next. You're in Ypsilanti, and you're on 97.1.
5: Hey, how you guys doing?
2: Good.
1: What's up?
5: So I wanted to say, you said the worst part yesterday for me, I think it was after we had those two penalties in the red zone, 4th and 10. I think it was the Panthers' next drive. It's 3rd and 14, and we need to get a stop. And we have Ennis Rakestraw in press man-to-man coverage on Tech McMillan, and he's having a legacy game. And he gets fried on an out route and toe taps, and they get a first down. Scheme issue. I don't understand that. I just can't wrap my mind around that. I don't get it.
1: It's like, how is it always this guy? You're right. He was having, as you put it, a legacy game. Make somebody else beat you.
5: And you impress man on 3rd and 14.
1: You're right. Like, back off. You know they need 14. Like, that's the irony. They wouldn't press when they would blitz, right? And now they're pressing up when the other team needs, you know, a 15-yard chunk play.
5: Yards.
1: Yeah. Oh, man.
5: I think that was one of the worst parts yesterday, because it's like, as bad as we played, like y'all said, we still had a chance. And it's just like, I guess our offense has to be perfect. It's not fair.
1: No.
5: Where we have the best tackle in football, arguably the number one running back, and one of the best possession catch receivers on offense. And they have to play perfect if we even want to have the slightest of chance to win. It's not fair to the offense. It's not fair to the fans. And it's I give Shep a lot of slack, but at the same time, if I give you a rubber band and a toothpick and say build a clubhouse, what do you really expect?
1: Mm. Yeah, look, I would say the offense still – probably should have won them that game. Like, you can't settle for field goals, plural. You can't be that poor on third down. You can't fail to run the ball. You did have a chance, all things considered, to win it. The offense should have been able to win the game in Carolina. But the fact that this is what you're going to ask of them every week, John, I thought you made a great point. There will be weeks where they do play perfect offensively and lose with this kind of defense.
2: Yeah. I mean, it's 6 possessions in a row that Carolina scored on. From the very last possession that they had in the first quarter, all through the second,

0: all through the third and starting the fourth. They scored again on their first possession of the fourth quarter. Six possessions that Carolina, and it was like they were doing what they wanted to do when they wanted to do it.
1: I believe I read franchise record, six straight scoring drives for the Carolina Panthers.
0: And it does go to some of the discipline in regards to, you know, the stupid penalties that happen. It's the pre-snap, it's the post-snap, it's those things that drive me up absolutely nuts, as they do, you know, most football people, especially coaches.
1: Yep.
0: And here's the thing. Instead of getting better, doesn't it even feel like the defense is getting worse?
1: Yeah.
0: Like it's regressing. Like they, especially when you identify what the issues are, yet you can't fix them. And I don't know if I expect them to fix them with practice squad players.
1: Look, they will tell you, and Campbell admitted they were in on Joey Porter Jr. That's at least some admission that the room is not as good as they believed it was. But it doesn't do you any good to say, well, we exchanged a couple texts. We made a phone call. The iPhone's not covering anybody. You know, you got to get players too. And that's not to let Shep off the hook. You can't let people be that wide open schematically.
0: Right.
1: I mean, it is a chicken and the egg here.
0: Yeah, I mean, at some point you have to force them. You have to force them to make plays instead of giving them the obvious play to make.
1: Like how many times, like RPOs early in the game,
0: and the toe tap one that was on Ennis Rakestraw, like that was a great pass and a great
1: catch.
0: All right, and you're going to have players that make great plays. Like we saw that against the Jets. Like Geno throws one into the end zone. You don't expect that all the time from him or from a receiver, but so you got to accept that sometimes those things are going to happen, but you can't give them the obvious first downs, the obvious touchdowns when you're standing in the end zone hoping to guess right on which way Tet McMillan's going to go. You guess wrong, touchdown.
1: You're set up to fail as Christian Izzian on that play. For those that don't know what we're talking about, it was the second Tet McMillan touchdown. Yeah. Where there's no press coverage, there's a blitz coming, he has a free release, the only player covering him is a safety standing in the end zone, and Tet makes one little head fake towards the outside, cuts in, wide open, touchdown.
0: When you have receivers repeatedly having career days against you, when you have quarterbacks that are having career days against you, and they leave chanting MVP, it's not enough.
2: WKMI Kalamazoo. 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
4: Got a giveaway this hour. Try to make your Monday a little better. We got Tom Segura tickets. They'll be at the Fox Theater February 20th of 2027. You want to win a pair of tickets? Listen this hour for a very specific drop. That drop is going to be interim general manager Sean Horkoff saying a rebuild is out of the question. I have a feeling that drop's going to get some light work this season. Okay, Lions is clearly where we're going to be today. TJ Lang will be in an hour. He was texting me last night. He's not happy. Nobody's happy right now.
5: No.
4: And you heard Dan Campbell say he doesn't want to panic at 2-2. I can respect that. At the same time, you can't let things get off the rails. That was a schedule win last night. Right, they were 2-1 coming in. Everybody thought they'd be 2-1. That was when people thought they would win preseason. Now you're off course a little bit. And it's not like Arizona's going to be a gimme. And with the way this secondary is, no lead will ever be safe. No game is ever going to be a sure thing. I don't know that I'm going to be hitting that disco button very often. And if you want to give me flack, go for it. But there's a lot to discuss. 248-539-9797.
5: Very often. I'm just hoping that you put that disco button away. Can we just... Greg, can we just take that one off the board? Just
6: when he's not looking?
5: Yeah, don't allow him to continue to make that choice. Like, some of us have to protect those around us.
4: Thanks, guys. Antonio, Mount Clemens, good morning. You're on 97.1.
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4: What's up?
5: Good morning.
7: So, I've tried for the last couple of weeks to defend Shepherd with some of my friends and all, but last night's game was kind of ridiculous. If we look at all 14 of the targets to McMillan, I swear 8 of them came off of the exact same play, which is the RPO of a fake handoff, and he's running like a 3-yard slant to the inside, yeah, right between the linebackers every single time. And at no point of the game did we adjust for it. And at some point, personnel can't be that much of a problem. They even said it, one of the commentators mentioned it, that they're stuck in the spot between what they want to run and what they should run, and we're running man every possession when we don't have the personnel for a man defense. But he won't adjust to any type of zone or anything else, and then constantly sending these cornerback blitzes off of receivers who are already having explosive games and forcing linebackers to either guard further down the field or safeties to play higher up and leaving the middle of the field or further downfield completely open doesn't make sense. And there's been 4 games of it.
4: Antonio, it's a mess. Like, the linebackers, Dan Campbell and Calvin Shepard have said, we want to stop the run first and foremost. And I think they might be over committing to stopping the run because that's where they're getting killed. A lot of the over middle coverage, right? Tight ends prior, but now the RPO where it's really easy. If I'm getting a hard run sell from the linebacker, I'm just going to throw the ball out into the vacated space. I respect stop the run. I don't think you want to be a defense that gets run over. At the same time, if you overcommit, those linebackers are going to get exposed. They're going to be in position or out of position, really. Like, it's a mess at everywhere, John. Like, it's just not synced up. Like, he's talking about the Collinsworth comment.
5: Yeah.
4: Where I'm not even sure, do they want to be a zone team or a man team? What was the quote from DJ Reed after the game about the identity of this defense? I'll give you a second to pull it up because we asked Dan Campbell earlier in the year, what do you want the identity of this

0: defense to be. And I don't know if, like he had said, takeaways and stopping the run, but I'm talking coverage. What kind of team? Because they had been a man team with Aaron Glenn for a while. Do they have the guys to run man? Are they a zone team? What did DJ Reed say?
1: Well, DJ Reed was asked by Colton Pouncey, what's the identity of this defense? And this is his response. He said, I would say we're a zone team. I feel like we got to get back to being more matchy. But, you know, whatever Coach Shep calls, we got to get it done. And honestly, he's done a great job. Honestly, just the defense, like the guys, the 11, we're just not executing. So we got to get, we got to just execute better, understand what needs to be done, and yeah, get the ball out.
0: What do you make of that?
1: I mean, it means like, hey, we can't play man coverage. We need to match up better, but I would say we're a zone team. To me means they need to play more zone.
0: Yeah, that's your number one corner.
1: But even if they play more zone, like you've got to get guys into the right zones. You've got to get your linebackers to drop into the right zones. Why is the middle so open? Well, the linebackers aren't getting there.
0: Yeah.
2: You know what? When you have a player saying that, you don't hear on every broadcast very often the analyst calling out what you're doing schematically. You really don't. You can think whatever you want of Chris Collinsworth. He's right.
1: Yeah.
2: Right? A player is agreeing with him to an extent. You know, I was looking at something. I said, is this something or nothing to Greg? When Campbell was asked last night in the press conference about the defense and Kelvin, his arms went folded immediately. He never, and he did the rest of the press conference with his arms folded. He never does that in his press conference.
0: What does that mean?
2: I'm telling you, nonverbal communication means something. In fact, I think it means more than actual verbal. I'm a personal believer in that. You can read people, you know, and figure out something. You know, he's not comfortable. He went into lockdown mode. His answer was, I'm not talking about that right now, and went into a litany of things, and then he brought the offense up about, you know, not stalling on drives and all that stuff. I'm just saying, is it something or nothing? Greg thought it was a little unusual. Greg's a pretty reasonable person when it comes to those kind of things. And let me throw one more thing at you. This is from Mike Brada, who does stats on the Lions broadcast. October 5th, 2025, Detroit Lions were 4-1. They're 6-10 since.
0: Oh.
2: The honeymoon's over, people. You're 6th year into a regime, and you have the worst defense in the NFL.
0: Mm-hmm. Boy, that just hits you. 6-10 in a year span.
1: And you're paying some big money defensively.
2: Yeah.
0: And you got these guys, these individual players in the prime of their career, and you're just throwing seasons away.
2: You start revisiting questionable contract extensions, like J-Mo. Is he going to catch the ball again?
0: Okay, so whenever
2: you just like celebrate when he does the 5-yard.
0: If you bring up J-Mo, we're going to set off a whole bunch of people that are very defensive of J-Mo. I just want to say this. We can highlight that he forces safeties back, and that's a very important piece in the game of chess. He has to catch the ball when it hits him in the hands. He led the league in drops a year ago. He's had drops already this season. Like, even the hardened J-Mo defender has to go, dude, come on, man.
2: How can you defend a guy who has the most drops in the league? That's like,
0: well, it's easy to defend him. You don't have to defend him. He'll drop it.
2: It's an oxymoron to do that.
0: Yeah.
2: You can't be critical of the guy.
0: No, you should.
2: He has the most drops in the league.
0: I know. Right. And it's not like he's a cheap player either.
2: I'm telling you what, guys, I brought it up last week. The clout's gone with this regime. They're just guys to me right now. I think Dan Campbell's a great guy, and I think he's one of the most likable head coaches in the league. But come on, man. This is a results-driven business. You got a guy like Nick Sirianni in Philly who's facing it, and they were hired at the same time, and he's done more. And you can think Sirianni's a douchebag and all the things you want to think about him. It's results.
0: 248-539-9797. We'll keep bringing in the text. We'll go to the phones, hear from Lions fans. Next up is Griffin in Birmingham. Griffin, good morning.
3: Hey, good morning, guys. I know it's Monday, and obviously we're all fazed by the Lions, but on a more positive note, one question mark that I know we all had before the season was Isaac Tesla, and I have to say from what I've seen in the last few games, he's brought on as a strong wide receiver three. He's physical. He's reliable. He's making contested catches. So on a Monday lighter note, I think that's one question that we can say we have answered.
0: He made a couple nice plays. I think week to week, though, it's going to be, you know, hit and miss. Just that role in this offense. I think he'll always play.

0: play hard and block, and you know, if you can capitalize on a couple of nice plays.
1: Well, if you have it as it opens up options, and it gives another option that defense has to cover. And if you start hitting him, then maybe it makes life a little bit easier on Amon Ross St. Brown or on Jahmyr Gibbs or on J-Mo, but J-Mo has to catch the ball. Like, those things can all be real. But I keep going back to, you know, defensively, not only you're not playing against the best that the Carolina Panthers had.
0: Yeah.
1: Like, they weren't at full strength offensive line-wise. And not in terms of receivers. They were down a receiver. They were down a tight end. They were down, four offensive linemen by the end of the game?
0: Okay, think about it like this. You can explain away Buffalo. That's the Bills, right?
1: Right.
0: You can bury your head in the sand and say, we beat the Saints. We won against the Jets. Don't you dare be critical. A win's a win's a win. You can't bury your head after what happened last night. That is a depleted Panthers team. There is no sugarcoating it. Can't hide from it.
1: And they were able to run the ball when they had to run the ball in the fourth quarter to score that last touchdown.
0: Yeah.
1: How did they get it? They ran the ball. And you couldn't stop them. You could stop them earlier in when they were throwing the ball.
0: Ken, this is an interesting point. I want to get to you. You're on 97.1.
2: Yeah, good morning, guys. You know, it's easy to say that these guys are pros and they've got to go out and do their job. But I noticed something yesterday. When the other team has these 5-7 minute drives, they're icing our offense. And you could just see Gibbs, J-Mo, St. Brown. They've showed them on the sidelines a number of times. And look on their faces like, my God, can we stop anybody? When they're sitting on the bench, they're useless. And then they have to go out there and be perfect. They can't be perfect. They have to be on the field. Because they're going to make mistakes from time to time. But you got to get them on the field. They have to have the ball to play in the game.
0: That the defense is not only asking the offense to score a lot, they're demoralizing the offense. That it becomes mental, not just, you know, going out and executing physically.
3: Without a doubt, you could see they showed St. Brown on the sideline, and there was right after a third down conversion, he was shaking his head. John, you played. At what point does that affect you psychologically?
1: It puts more pressure on the offense because you can't have Jahmyr Gibbs throughout the course of the year is going to have some drops. But if he doesn't feel like it feels like he's got to be perfect, now all of a sudden you have a drop. Now I've got to do more when I have the ball in my hands. I've got to make that extra cut. I've got to make something dramatic happen. I have to have an explosive because if I give the ball up now, the defense is just going to allow another score. And then we're playing from behind. And then I have to be even more perfect.
3: So it is a factor.
0: Yeah,
1: there's no question it's a factor. It's the ultimate team game.
0: Right.
1: And yeah, things leak over from one side of the ball to the other.
3: When that starts to happen, does that become a problem within the team? It's a tough question.
1: It doesn't have to be. It can. Yes, there is that threat that it can. But it doesn't have to become an issue among the team.
3: There was a part of the 90s Lions where this happened. A lot of people have made the comparisons. This is the 90s Lions all over again. There was at a point, the defense was calling out the offense. Scott Mitchell, Robert Porcher, well documented. We're not there yet.
0: No.
3: But this could start being the start of something like that. When I think it almost comes down to, it's like, the offense knows. They know they're terrible on defense.
0: Well, yeah, the stats are pretty obvious. You gave, they're dead last on third down. They're giving up the most yards through the air in football, the most points in football, and historically they're tracking to give up the most points in the history of the NFL. Yeah, you have to be aware of that. That's not good. This was the first loss that was not a scheduled loss. This is the first off-the-rails game. And look, you could see it coming because the defense hasn't been good all season.
1: And getting back to Brad Holmes, I mentioned this last week. When you're a year late on addressing the offensive line. You're already a year late on addressing the secondary, but this year's not over. It doesn't have to be. You can go out there and make the situation better. Ultimately, I don't know. If you get better players to Calvin Shepard, does it improve the defense? Don't know, but I'd sure like to find out.
0: This keeps going. The Lions are a 500 team, even with the last place schedule. It says Porter played half the Cowboys snaps and didn't give up a catch one time, Brad. I hope you were paying attention.

0: How did this disco guy... How again did this highly wrong, opinionated disco guy, Costa, get and keep this radio show signed Rico in Detroit? Thanks, buddy.
1: Spanking.
2: For the record, I heard some of your pregame yesterday with Rico.
0: Yeah.
2: And I heard him giving you crap about discoing.
0: Oh, I'm sure that's going to
2: be
0: what
2: it is. And of course he took the Panthers against the spread.
0: Well, good for him. He was right. Everybody says that Rico's negative. He was right. Maybe I should have been more negative. It's 97-1.
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1: Pick you up after school. Okay, I got it.
2: It's easy to take a day for granted. You and your family are connected by routine, and you stick to it. But what if a disaster strikes without warning? What if life as you know it has completely turned on its head? What if your day's routine is disrupted and you can't reach your family? Have you planned for that? Before a disaster turns your family's world upside down, it's up to you to be ready.

0: Island with a safety 10 yards off the line of scrimmage.
1: You know what last night reminded me of a little bit was the Hendon Hooker, Tennessee, great offense for one season, where basically he just dropped back and threw to the first option. That's what it looked like to me.
2: Oh, I made the comment that Shepherd is the anti-Belichick, where Belichick's strength was take away the other team's number one weapon. And with Shepherd's defense this year, the number one option on the opposing offense has been feasting.
0: Yep. Texas' worst part is clear how much better the Bears and Vikings are to the Lions. Everyone in the division won yesterday besides Detroit.
3: Mm-hmm.
0: Terrible defense is rubbing off on the offense. They're starting to press and do too much. They kept showing St. Brown and Gibbs, Goff on the sideline. You can see it on their face without even saying it. WTF, Steve at work. Campbell said, don't panic. I couldn't disagree more. Season is on the brink, and it's going the wrong direction with bad fundamentals. Something drastic needs to happen now. That's from Pete.
3: Yeah, I mean, something certainly dramatic has to happen. If they go through the season with this secondary as constructed, they're likely to set a record on points scored. We're going to hear about, you know, personal records. Quarterback throws for the most yards. Receiver has a career day against the Detroit Lions. We've already heard it a number of times.
0: Yeah, rush out to add Jacoby Brissett for next week in fantasy.
3: I mean, that's the thing. It's like, I mean, for fantasy football owners, like, who are the Lions playing? And is there anybody that can add from their offense? Because they're good, more than likely going to put up big numbers.
0: Yeah. I believe they're pacing to give up 5,500 yards through the year. That's great. Chuck in a truck. Chuck, you're next. You're on 97.1.
4: Good morning, gentlemen. How you doing?
3: We're doing all right. How about yourself?
4: I can't complain at all. Well, I'm going to complain. Listen, the offense is to me, is more to blame because, let's face it, we all knew that the defense was going to be subpar. We knew that and because, you know, we didn't put enough into the defense during the offseason. So we all knew that. But what we were counting on was our offense to lead this team, to almost be perfect every game. J-Mo cannot drop these balls.
0: Yep.
4: He is stalling out our offense in these first halves to the point to where we can't make up a difference. And then I'm going to go to the missed assignments on the blocks with our tight ends and our pulling guards and things. We're missing his assignments, and they are also stalling on our drives. This can't happen. Buffalo didn't miss their blocks.
0: Nope.
4: Buffalo didn't, you know, they're not allowing our defensive line to bat down balls, chop Savage balls and things like that. Our offense has to be better. That's the key. The defense is going to be what the defense is because we're not going to invest.
0: Yeah, but we shouldn't accept that, though. Like, I get what you're saying. We just shouldn't accept, though, that the defense is what the defense is. We shouldn't accept that they're the worst defense in the history of football points allowed. That's the pace. Like, I know what you're saying. The offense can and should still find a way to win that game. They should be able to run it against Carolina. We shouldn't be kicking field goals. We shouldn't have all these procedural penalties. We shouldn't have a 4th-and-20 in a critical spot because we're taking multiple penalties. Like, I get it. They have the ball at the end for all the flaws. The offense still could have won them that game. I'm not trying to excuse the offense. I expect the offense to be a lot better than it was. But I just didn't like when he goes, the defense is what the defense is. I'm not accepting that this is what the defense is.
3: Doesn't have to be what the defense is. And, I mean, yeah, you're late to the party, but you can still add somebody. And you've got to find out, you've got to mine every single team and figure out, all right, who's not going to be selling anything? Take them off the list and then do a deep dive into everybody that is available, might be available, and start making your offers. Don't wait to the trade deadline.
0: You need the help now.
3: Yeah.
0: Don in Detroit, I think this is a good point. Go ahead and make it. You're on 97.1.
5: What I'll say today is 2.5 seconds to throw. If you're blitzing and the quarterback is getting the ball out in 2 seconds, the blitz doesn't matter. Drop 8. Put more people in coverage. Remember the days where we didn't get pass rush? Now they're trying to rush the passers that are getting less than 3 seconds to get the ball out their hands. It's irrelevant. Nobody's going to get there if you're throwing a ball to the first read and no one's chucking them. The linebackers aren't even tucking the players. Everybody's eyes are on the quarterback, and nobody's looking at the person.

0: in front of them. It's really coaching because these are NFL players. Everybody on the team can play. If you bring in Joey Porter, if he's in zone coverage looking at the quarterback, their person is open anyway. Like, it's the same difference.
1: Glaring. I mean, Campbell had told us, and everybody knows, Bryce is a guy who can get the ball out quick and on time. And they were getting it out in, like you said, 2.5 seconds. Take your word for it on the number, but it felt that way watching it. Why would you blitz and play into their hands? I've often questioned how this team wants to blitz. Who are the best players on this defense? Aiden Hutchinson,
2: Aleem McNeil.
1: Those guys are expensive, productive. They can win one-on-ones.
2: Jack Campbell.
1: Why am I going to blitz and help the front? I need to drop and help the secondary and say, Aiden, go win. Aleem, go win. That's how this defense should be built. It's how it's funded. You know, when you look where the money's allocated, I would not blitz. Look, you do it strategically and there's some spots, but I would rely on the front to get home. Am I wrong? Especially in that game.
2: No, I keep talking about this. Like, you, to whom much is given, much is expected. And you're going to have to win one-on-one matches. And early on, Aleem McNeil did.
1: Yes.
2: And, I mean, he just big overpowered a backup guard for a sack. And Bryce Young had nothing he could do other than just eat the football and lose yardage. You have to have that from all of those guys up front at times. If you're going to be singled up because they're going to double Hutch at times, maybe they're even going to start doubling Aleem McNeil because he is providing pressure, then the other guys have to win.
1: Okay. Dante in New Baltimore. You want heads to roll?
3: Yeah. 3 years ago, we were one game away from the Super Bowl. How do we digress this bad? Like, honestly... Yesterday, I was watching the Colts game, and I know she's a new owner, but you've got an owner of a team going up and down the sidelines, whether that's their job or not, but she has interest in the team with her clipboard. She's asking questions with the coach. Listen, you don't go one game away from the Super Bowl, and 3 years later, you have a defense that is absolutely atrocious, putting so much pressure on the offense that they have to be extremely perfect every game to get the job done or even make it close. Like, I'm sorry. 3 years ago, Brad Holm was pumping his fist in elevators, living off his draft or off the trade with Stafford to get those picks. He was on cloud nine. You would think this guy left town already. He's nowhere to be found. Dan Campbell looks like he is like at gunpoint at the podium answering questions that honestly Brad Holm should be answering. I honestly feel today if something doesn't happen in Allen Park, I've been following this team for 40 years. It honestly tells me that this team does not want a Super Bowl and they are okay with just turning profits with seats and ticket sales and jerseys. I mean, that's just how I feel, guys.
1: Well, Dante, I don't want to disappoint you, but I don't think anything's happening today. You know, Campbell had said they're not going to talk about moving on from Shep. He stressed they don't want to panic at 2-2. That would be the wrong thing. You know, he continues to say that they got to get stuff cleaned up and stuff they've got to fix. Said, quote, it wasn't good enough. He used the phrase work in progress a few times. I don't expect something dramatic or drastic to happen in 24 hours here.
2: I don't expect anything dramatic to happen this week. The bye week is when I think, you know, you could see some changes, whether it's amongst the coaching staff. If you are able to consummate a trade and get somebody in, because I do think you'll probably get Brian Branch back. The news going into the weekend was that Brian Branch was doing really well. Mm-hmm. Really good, sorry. He's feeling well. And then you get a chance to maybe add somebody else as a trade. But you also have to have somebody that's willing to trade. There are so many teams right now that maybe they still feel like they've got a shot at being a playoff team, and they don't want to unload players to this point.
1: Of course, it's still only four games in. You don't have clear defined sellers like you will in another four games. All right, we'll knock out more phone calls. TJ Lang joins us at 9. It's 97.1.
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5: Goff's got it back, looking, stepping up, throwing, middle, caught, Tesla, stretching, didn't get the first down, game over.
6: John, you said Goff is quietly having maybe his best year.
7: Yeah. I mean, what's the one thing that we always have said about Goff is, you know, turnovers. And turnovers at bad times. Very, you know, everybody goes back to the Washington game. Mm-hmm. Well, I think it's now 10 touchdowns that he's thrown. No interceptions. And this is where I do have a concern. And I don't think that Goff is of the mindset that he would ever turn on the defense or Amon-Ra St. Brown's. Not, they could be frustrated, but I don't think they ever sit there in the locker room and, you know, it becomes an issue. That's where I think the leadership of this offense is in good hands so that it doesn't leak over from one side of the ball to the other. But if you're asking an offense to be perfect, Jared Goff, okay, not a perfect completion percentage, but he's been really good. And he has been good at not putting the ball in harm's way. If you start or if he starts thinking, well, I've got to do something extra, does that turn into a turnover? If I've got to, I wouldn't normally throw this pass, but you know what? If it gets completed, we might win this game. And I've got to start pressing too much. That's where you don't want the offense to have to press too much to get too perfect.
6: Stat for you, Jared Goff is the only quarterback in NFL history to have 1,200 or more passing yards with no turnovers through four games and not have a winning record. Mm-hmm. If you're throwing like this without the turnovers, you should have a winning record.
7: And so, again, a lot of that is to do with Jared Goff. And, you know, we heard from Dan Campbell last week, like, they put a lot on his plate. He is processing all of that. He's put him in good plays at the line of scrimmage. And if you go back to listen to him when he was on with Doug and Gator, like, it is, yeah, sometimes you go to the line of scrimmage with two or three plays. That's not uncommon. But to then be able to adjust and always get the team and what is should be the best play at that time, communicate all that, especially on the road, that's why I'm not sitting here thinking that the issue's not Drew Petzing.
6: Right.
7: The issue's not Jared Goff. The issue's not some of those other things that we have talked about in previous years. It really, when you drill down on it, it really is the defense, but a lot of it is just the secondary.
6: Mm-hmm.
7: And I mentioned this in the last segment. When your GM is a year late on watering the garden. He makes those comments and he says, well, we got to keep the garden watered. Yet he doesn't. And then he makes the comments of, well, we like the guys we have in that room.
8: We like the guys that we have in the room right now.
7: And I always go back to, like, I didn't pick on it the first time, right now. Okay, well, if you like the guys in the room right now, but ultimately they're not the best guys that you could possibly have and they're not going to have a winning performance, then what are you doing to make them better?
6: I think this is the point that you make, and it's a smart one. It should be shouted from the rafters. A year late on the O-line cost them in 25. A year late on the secondary, going to cost them 26.
7: Yeah. And you keep costing years, then all of a sudden the question is, are you the right guy for the job?
6: We can't spot it better than the guy running the team. That just can't be that can't be how this goes. All right, let's get back to the phones. Let's go to Greg in Detroit. Greg, you're on 97.1. Good morning.
9: Hey, good morning, guys. Thanks.

0: for taking my call. You guys are great, as always. Two comments I'll make really, really quick. First, with Dylan Larkin. You got a hometown hero who goes away to the epitome of epitome, to the Olympics, gets a gold medal. He sees what excellent looks like. He just left a great dysfunctionality, which is the Wet Wings organization. When he gets a gold medal, wins the Olympics, comes back home to the dysfunctionality after he done seen excellence. So now what he says, I got to shake things up. Hey, I want to trade. I don't think he really wants to go anywhere, but I think he wants to shake some things up. So what does management do? Okay, we're going to send Eisenman upstairs. And that's all they did. Now the management plunged into more dysfunctionality because they didn't do anything after they did that one move. They give us an illusion that they're doing something. He's the face of the team. And now you're booing the hometown hero who's giving you 10 years of his life. He just wants things to be better. And he thought he could do a power move by saying, hey, I want to trade. I really don't think he wanted it. I think he wanted things to be shaken up. My point two, the fans have got to stop expecting. We have to stop expecting anything to come out of the defense. You don't have Joseph. You don't have Arnold. You don't have Brent. And even when you did have them, Goff still had to score 30 to 40 points. So what are you expecting at this point? The focus has got to be on the offense, which it has been for the last 3 to 4 years.
1: But Greg, that's no way. That's no way to win anything important. Like, to ask them to score 35 to 40 every week is, you're not going to win anything of importance that way. You can't ask a team to win a shootout every single week to get in the playoffs. And then even if you do, what's going to happen with the level of competition? Like, accept what the defense is and just score more. This is the worst defense in NFL history, right? They're pacing to give up the most points. If that were to continue on Greg's plan, you just accept it. You're not going anywhere.
2: It's clear that they can't be good enough to accomplish the goals that they've set for themselves. And if that's a concern, if that is a risk, then how are you going to get better?
1: Yeah.
2: You already missed out on one opportunity. Don't miss out on the next. There's going to be more corners that are moved. It's not the only decision that they could or could not have made.
1: On the Larkin stuff, look, it's Lions Monday. We did talk a little bit about it in the Overreact Gyms. You can use the Odyssey app and rewind. We did break down the sell the team chance, Larkin being booed, some of the TNT guys calling it Bush League. We made time for it, but you know what today is. I mean, it's a Monday in the football season, and with that performance, the Lions carry the day. So we'll go back to the phone calls and hear more from you guys. Let's go to Spencer. You're on 97.1. Spence, what's up? You're on 97.1.
3: Hey, what's going on, fellas?
2: How you doing?
3: Man, last night was just straight painful to watch. You know, Goff having as many yards as he's thrown and only scoring 26 points. I mean, we can blame both sides of the ball, but I think we can all agree that the last couple weeks has been mainly on the defense because, you know, our backfield coverage looks like a bunch of space cadets out there, and Brad Holmes and Kelvin Shepard seem to not... What looks like to me, at least, doesn't look like they give a crap about it. But we like the guys we got in the locker room, though. But we're not doing anything to help benefit us to get better, to have a better season. We're going backwards, not forwards. And it's just pitiful. So,
1: yeah. Look, we play the drop. We like the guys in the room. I was stunned. We were all stunned when he said it. Does he believe it? Or was he, hey, you know, stick it up for his guys on the start of the season. Either way, he didn't do enough, and I think they know they didn't do enough, which is why Dan Campbell admitted they were in on Joey Porter Jr. last week. I mean, that's not so subtle. We know we need to add to that room.
2: Yeah.
1: The guys in the room.
2: Right. Not enough. I mean, you may like them. They may be good guys, but good guys don't necessarily win games.
1: Yeah. All right, phone calls, feedback. We'll get to Heather's news. TJ Lang at 902. It's 97.1.
2: 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So here it goes. I love the fact that it was a seamless process from finding my perfect mattress to having it delivered, them taking away my former mattress. And then from the moment I slept on that mattress to now, it's been a couple of months. I absolutely love that I don't wake up in a daze. I don't wake up with the shoulder and neck

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5: Yep, this news is brought to you by Blue Chew. Well, the Sterling Heights Police Department just dropped a new rap video to promote school bus safety. So the police department teamed up with high school students and other community members to put out a safety video called The Real Miss Daisy. It's a parody of Eminem's The Real Slim Shady, and it carries just this straightforward message, right? When a school bus stops, it's got its lights on and that stop arm extended. Drivers need to stop. No exception. So here's a little taste of this rap.

0: didn't say skidding like ticketing, did he? And Chief said, nothing's more hideous than force with the lights red as part of the abatement.
1: That's pretty good.
2: It's good. It's cute. I mean, it's all for fun, but also a really important message, right? So they just wanted it to be a good reminder, but they wanted it to be something fun, something local, something attention-grabbing. And I think that's what it was. And
1: mission,
2: of course,
1: accomplished, yeah.
2: Police are reminding everyone to stay alert in school zones and residential neighborhoods, right? You got to watch for those kids, and you cannot pass a bus when the lights are on and that stop arm is extended. We've kind of talked about this all morning, but Minnesota fans had been waiting 49 years for this one. And when it finally happened, they made sure they celebrated. The Golden Gophers beat Michigan 20-14 Saturday, giving Minnesota its first home win over the Wolverines since 1977. It also gave Minnesota the Little Brown Jug for the first time since 2014. So obviously when they won, that clock struck zero. Thousands of Minnesota fans stormed the field. PJ Fleck was right there in the middle of the celebration. He ended up getting up like on the shoulders of some of the fans, too. He was asked afterward about the moment, and he said, besides his marriage, besides his kids being born, this might have been the best day of his life. They also had fun, kind of poking more fun at Michigan. They played Mr. Brightside as well.
1: Oh, yeah. I heard that one as I was walking into the locker room. Yeah. As, and hey, they had the right to do all of it.
2: And they did. They had a good time.
3: A rebuild, to me, is out of the question. We have too many good players.
2: In other news, U.S. authorities have suspended the search for six people aboard a medical transport flight that went missing over the weekend while it was traveling from Bermuda to Boston. So the FAA lost contact with this plane early Saturday morning while it was about 80 miles south of Nantucket. And the plane had been cruising at around 24,000 feet before suddenly dropping to 11,000 feet in about 3 minutes. And then in this final radio exchange, a controller asked the pilot, "Are you coming in blind? Is that what you said?" And then the pilot appeared to declare an emergency.

0: sea before communication was lost. The Coast Guard launched a search by air, by sea. Crews eventually did find some debris floating off Nantucket, but after 66 hours of looking for passengers, the search was called off. Mm. Yes.
1: Tragic.
0: So, yeah, so sad. Not so tragic. A 26-year-old man in Georgia was arrested last week after he faked a medical emergency and called 911 to avoid paying for his meal. Thought he could get out of his meal at Red Lobster. He had a dinner. I don't know what he ate. It was $63.77. Didn't want to pay for it.
1: Cheddar cheese biscuits.
0: Maybe, or who knows? Who knows what he was eating? Either way, he called 911, said he was suffering from some sort of medical emergency. So they sent first responders out, right? He was checked and they deemed him to be completely fine. So not only did he have to pay for his meal, but he's also facing charges as well.
1: Jeez.
0: For making an unlawful 911 call. So it sounds like this article says he's still in jail. His bond was set at $3,000.
1: Yeah, how's it feel now?
2: A little more than 66 bucks.
0: He's probably going to fake another medical emergency to
2: get out of
0: jail. Yeah.
2: One more?
0: One more. A new study has some interesting news for married couples who go to church regularly. They're apparently having more sex, greater sexual satisfaction, and are reporting happier marriages.
1: Holy! Oh.
0: Yeah! Research found that 62% of married adults who regularly attend church said they have sex at least once a week, compared with 48% of non-religious married adults. Regular churchgoers also reported higher levels of sexual satisfaction, with regularly attending Catholics among the highest. Research says shared values, commitment, and spending time together could play a role. But apparently this was all just kind of, they asked people.
2: Self-reported.
0: Yeah, so it's not like there is no
1: evidence. Did they ask the women or the men?
0: Going to church. I don't know. Going to church actually.
1: Yeah, who's got the right number?
0: So.
2: It's Heather with the news. Yeah. All right, we'll get to TJ here in a few minutes. Some texts, some phone calls on the Lions. Tech says, how realistic is it for Jim Schwartz to come here and take over this defense? That's Hans in Wixom. Mm. Is he still under contract with the Browns? Would we have to trade for him?
1: I think that's true, but I'm not sure how things ended. I think they wanted to retain him, and he said, no, if I'm not going to be head coach, I'm walking. So I think he is still under contract for another year. So, yeah, I think it would have to be a trade.
2: Okay.
1: Or some type of compensation.
2: Some way around it. I think Gov had the stat. The Lions are 6-10 since last October. That was also the last time they won back-to-back wins. Activate the hot seats, gentlemen, for Brad, Dan, and definitely Shep. Mm-hmm. Yeah, a year now without back-to-back wins.
3: So he is under contract, Schwartz, and the team has an option for 2027. Head coaches have been traded.
2: Yeah, and I would imagine it wouldn't cost too much to trade for a coordinator that you don't even, he's not even being utilized.
3: I don't recall ever a coordinator being traded in the NFL. Not saying it hasn't happened, but I don't think it has. Maybe that's what would finally break all this for the Lions, the curse. You actually give up capital, which their GM relishes so much, for a coordinator who used to be your head coach, and that's what changes everything around.
2: Tech says we shouldn't be in a position to have to trade. Organization backed itself into a corner. This sucks. Defense was already bad last year under Shep. Why would think it would get better this year? Campbell made a mistake. He knows it. You can tell by the look on his face on the sideline.
1: Well, yeah. I mean, the defense just keeps regressing. They are worse than last year.
2: Mm-hmm. Comes down to defense. Shep should have been gone at the end of last year. We're seeing the consequences. That's Nick in Wisconsin.
1: Especially with the question mark of Kirby Joseph. I don't think there's anybody believes that we really see Kirby Joseph again.
2: No.
1: And if that's the case, one player, Brian Branch, isn't just going to come in and solve all things that ail this secondary or this defense. It's going to be a huge upgrade. There's no question about it.
2: Like, I look down at the calls, and we'll try to get some of these in with TJ in the 9 o'clock hour. But the idea of, you know, Brad Holmes on the hot seat, you're not firing a GM in week four. You can make a change to your defensive coaching staff in season. You know, Campbell has made changes to his offensive coaching staff before. This is just unacceptable. There's no way to win like this.
1: Yeah, you can make a change at DC. You could also make a change in personnel. But it's going to require
2: both.
1: You to, or both. Yeah, I mean, let's get wild and crazy.
2: All hands on deck.
1: You can go out there. You're going to

0: have to give up some draft capital. You may have to give up a player to be able to get what you want.
1: And listening to Summer Campbell after the game, he said that it is a work in progress, stressing that they're not going to panic, but he wanted to say, hey, it wasn't good enough. I mean, everybody can acknowledge that. We'll talk to him tomorrow at 8:02. TJ Lang to start the 9 o'clock hour, 248-539-9797.
0: It's just so frustrating because they finally address the offensive line, and they do it with some depth. Juice Scruggs coming in, even though he can't figure out when he's supposed to be on the PAT team.
1: Yikes.
0: That's been better. There are things that have been improved upon. Aleem McNeil has been better this year. Tyleek Williams has been better this year. But your secondary is so bad, and you're playing with practice squad guys, asking them to go out there and perform at a level that they just can't simply do.
1: By the way, Ryan in Livonia won the Tom Segura tickets for his show at the Fox Theater February 20th. He listened, he heard Sean Horkoff say a rebuild is out of the question.
2: WKMI Kalamazoo. Giving you the inside scoop on the biggest stories today so you don't embarrass yourself at work on Monday. This is 1360 The Ticket.
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7: Very chipper TJ Lang in the studio. 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
8: Tom and I were celebrating the big Eastern Michigan victory over UMass this weekend.
9: Oh, yeah. UMass undefeated. They went there and just blew the doors off them.
8: Yeah. 38-14, I think.
9: Yeah. Wasn't even close. I mean, UMass thought they were big time, bad beating Rutgers.
8: They sure did. Sitting at the top of the MAC, baby. Eagles. Coming for those chips, Costa. That's all I got right now.
7: Hey, we're going to see you in Detroit
8: the rest
9: you
8: of the weekend.
9: The
8: come
9: same
8: on.
9: Way we started off. We're like, hey, our big time college football teams are playing big time college football. Our pro team doesn't seem that they want to do anything defensively. So we ended up talking about the MAC.
8: Yeah.
9: And you came on do the same thing.
8: Red Wings, I mean, just keep adding it to the list. You know, the tough guy that we brought in for the Red Wings just gets pummeled yesterday.
9: Hey, I don't know if you know this. You got a hole in your muff.
8: It's not my muff. Are we allowed to share muffs here? Somebody's not giving me.
9: It'll be fine. Somebody's not going to be happy.
8: So you look like you didn't get any sleep.
10: I didn't.
9: No. Yeah.
10: It's definitely after midnight by the time.
9: That's because he was still discoing.
8: Yeah, that was tough. That was a tough night. How's the temperature? I see we got full phone lines, so that's usually how it goes after a loss.
10: Yeah,
8: right?
10: Yeah, and nobody's safe from the criticism today. It's been a little bit of everybody.
8: Yeah, it should be. I mean, it should be. That was just a weird performance, and I think I was going back and listening to you guys early, and somebody texted in or called and said, you know, they were giving me and John a little bit of trouble about giving you some trouble last week about being a little down. And like, I don't think we were down last week, but yeah, there's got to be some changes made. I don't know what that is. I'm not going to call for anybody's, you know, job to get removed or somebody to get cut, but they got to figure something out because it's just not complimentary football. You can tell guys are pressing, whether that's, you know, the offense maybe putting too much pressure on themselves because they know the defense isn't up to par right now, mm-hmm. whether that's individual guys consciously or subconsciously trying to do too much. Like, I look at a guy like Jack Campbell, and this is just my opinion. Like, I think he's trying to do too much at times because, you know, he doesn't maybe trust some of the guys around him. So, okay, I've got to overplay this a little bit. And then that, we obviously know, snowballs into a lot of simple mistakes.
9: Yep.
8: The middle of the field is just wide open last night. Like, I don't know if that's the linebackers just being too aggressive. And here's the thing you get. You're going to get what you emphasize. And Dan Campbell and Kelvin Shepard emphasize so much, we got to stop the run, stop the run, stop the run, stop the run, where, you know, that's in your mindset to where now you're very susceptible to play-action passes and letting guys wide open. I got to stop the run, right? Oh, man, they're running the ball. I got to get downhill in a hurry. And it's trying to do a little too much, it looks like, for me. But, yeah, that defense, man, they got to make changes. They just do, it's four games, and that's a large sample size. That's a quarter of your season. It's not a one-off.
9: Right.
8: It's been 4 weeks now of –

0: no answers, being very predictable in my mind.
1: Yeah,
0: and other smart quarterbacks are going to take advantage of that and make you pay.
1: If you extrapolate the quarter of the season all the way out, you're 8-8, and then that swing game, the best you could do is 9-8.
0: Which we know wasn't good enough and is not going
1: to
0: be good enough in this division.
1: Not to get into the postseason.
0: Good enough for, you know, maybe a couple other divisions, but not good enough in this division. And not good enough for this team. And, man, the defense, like, I just get so confused because even last night, Chris Collinsworth is like, oh, you got man coverage. Oh, you got, you know, blitz. Oh, you got zone.
1: He's calling
0: like, you're not good enough. You don't have the players to line up and show the other team exactly what you're going to do and have success throughout an entire game. You're not good enough. You do not have the guys. You're not, like, John, I'm sure you played teams where you knew exactly what they were going to do.
1: Yeah.
0: I played against, you know, I go back to, you know, early 2010s 49ers defense or, you know, 2012, 2013 Seattle with the Legion of Boom. You knew exactly what they were doing every single time. But you know what? They were like, yeah, we're running cover three.
2: Yeah.
0: Beat us. And they were good enough to get those stops. You're not good enough to line up and say, yeah, we're running man coverage. Beat us. Okay, thanks. I'll adjust the play. I'll get a guy in the right position. I'll find my one-on-one matchup, you know, and I'll make it work. You're not good enough to do that. And there's just not enough disguising. There's not enough, like, John, I think you mentioned it earlier. I don't want to, you know, beat a broken. It's, you can't show zone and drop into zone every time. You can't show man and actually be in man every time. You got to drop some guys out. You can't show full pressure and bring full pressure every time.
1: Yeah.
0: Drop some guys out into some of those holes where Dan Campbell said, you know, he wants a staple of his defense to be able to get those takeaways. That's how you get takeaways, by confusing quarterbacks. I think when you play a quarterback like Bryce Young, who has to use his football, you know, IQ, dissect the defense. Okay, let me see what they're in pre-snap. I can get into the right play and make it an advantageous, you know, for that offense. You combine that with the fact that they just don't have the dudes right now. It's a disaster.
1: And I don't care if you're playing against the best or the worst. You want to make that quarterback go through a thought process. And if you can delay it for a split second, if you can cause some doubt, if you can just give him more to have to process, then maybe you're able to do some of the things that they're talking about, like create turnovers or apply pressure. And it maybe only takes that split second where, hey, maybe he pumps and doesn't see that there's a linebacker there. And then he tries to go back to the next one. Then there's Hutch or Ali McNeil or DJ Wanham getting that actual contact with the quarterback.
0: Yeah.
2: But when I'm hearing you guys talk about this, this feels like a coordinator issue. Stuff's not hidden. Multiple levels of the defense being let down. That feels schematic. Like, we could say they need this guy or this player. It feels like schematically they're not being set up for success.
0: It's both.
1: Well, yeah, it's also both. It may be them also identifying the fact that, you know, when we heard the whole dissertation by Kelvin Shepherd a couple of weeks ago, like, there was a disconnect. And if he doesn't feel like he can be that complicated with this defense, then he's not going to give them complicated things to think about or do or try and execute. Because then that's when you end up with the Buffalo Bills running wide open, no one around a wide receiver.
0: Yeah, and that's ultimately, like I'm not going to disagree with you, Jim, but that's ultimately your coach's job, is to find a way to put your guys in position to make plays. I understand you want to run it your way, and, hey, you're going to have to be able to man cover if you want to play in this defense. You're going to have to play physical in the run game if you want to play in this defense, and this is what we do. But when you don't have the guys to do it, that's ultimately on the coaches to adjust. And, okay, well, what are we good at? What do we need to change? Do we need to become an exotic team where, you know, you look at even like Minnesota Vikings. I know they're playing really well right now. I don't think there's any all-pro players on that defense. I think it's Brian Flores is just so unique in what he calls, and it's just so confusing to other quarterbacks. And he changes the looks up so many times, and – oh, man, they're showing eight-man pressure, and then, you know, I got to get rid of the ball fast. Then they drop eight into coverage. Oh, they're throwing, you know, three-man rush. Oh, they're bringing eight. I'm confused. I just don't see enough parity right now in the way that Kelvin Shepard's calling the game. And like I said, it's both. The players have to be better. I'm always on the side of, you know, Sunday is the players' day. You got to go out there. You got to compete. And where they're comp-

0: competitive plays yesterday that they just weren't good enough? Yeah, like the times that the coverage was pretty good, you know, Carolina made some plays, but other times it was just like you're not doing enough to put your guys in position to play the type of game that you want to play, which is getting those takeaways and trying to confuse quarterbacks.
1: There's the one, the second touchdown for Tet McMillan in the red zone. We pointed this out a little bit today.
0: I think he just caught another one.
1: No kidding.
0: What do you have, 15 catches? Jeez.
1: TJ.
0: Oh my God.
1: It's the red zone. It's the 6'5 receiver who's already got 150 yards on the day.
0: Yeah.
1: The Lions choose to blitz and play off coverage. Izzian, a safety, is one-on-one 10 yards deep on Tet McMillan. He's not set up to succeed there. He's going to fail there.
0: Yeah,
1: well, Bryce is going to look to his big target immediately upon seeing blitz. He's getting the ball out quick as he did all night. And Tet's standing in the end zone before Izzian's even there.
0: Yeah, I agree. And I just think that the pressures haven't been exotic enough to confuse quarterbacks. And you could do it against guys. Yeah. I don't want to taking a stray. You could do it against guys like Geno Smith.
2: Right.
0: That has a hard time seeing the defense and has a hard time making adjustments. We saw that at the end of the Jets game where, you know, Chuck Clark just comes free right up the B gap. Like, that's a pretty – even that was a pretty simple protection that veteran quarterbacks or smart quarterbacks are going to pick up.
2: Yeah.
0: That's the problem. When you're going to bring pressure, somebody's got to get home. If you're bringing an overload and you're going to have a free rusher, somebody's got to get home quick. Yeah. I found myself kind of being – very negative in some of the hindsight things yet last night, like when it was 4th and 10 and Dan Campbell didn't take the timeout. Obviously, we know what happened after with the delay of game and the false start. I was like, man, like just take the timeout, get yourself in a good position. I don't know if it's the right decision. Even there was a play, I think with Tesla, you know, later in the game where he took a shot down the field and I'm like, why are you jumping for that ball, man? Like, you could have caught that and ran and scored. Yeah. It was a hell of a play, but I don't want to overreact to some of, like, the hindsight things. But, man, this team's just, they got to be better. And talk about the offense, too. You know, I know we probably do next segment, but I'm not letting those guys off the hook.
2: Nope.
0: This run game has been incredibly predictable. Their play action game has been incredibly predictable. There's no creativity. What was the only creative play we saw in the 4th and 20 where they tried to hook the ladder at 10 yards? And Carolina's like, oh, they still got to go another 10 yards. No problem. We got it.
2: Just keep everything. I mean, you look how they lined up. Like they were not going to let, no matter what you ran, they weren't going to let you get a first down.
0: Which is a hard situation to be in the first place. But, you know, but like a simple like running back screen, let the defensive line get upfield, help your offensive line out a little bit, man. Like we're in throwing situations. How many times do we see them motion guys and do nothing with that motion, right? It's just like I need to see some more creativity from this offense to start helping not only themselves out, throw the defense out, but help that offensive line out.
1: Calls, more a TJ. 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It's 97.1.
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6: There's the snap. Young looking downfield, throws into the end zone. It is caught. McMillan ran right by DJ Reed that time for the score. Way too easy, man. Yeah. Way too easy.
7: Dan Miller saying it all. Got TJ Lang in on a Monday. It's 97.1. Jim Costa, John Jansen, Heather Park, Gov and Greg behind the glass. We're going to take your phone calls. TJ, what was the worst part of that game? That was the question we were asking people.
8: We obviously know that was the defense.
7: Well, but within that,
8: the run game, you couldn't stop the run game. It was pretty clear what Carolina's plan was to get the ball to McMillan the entire time and to not make any adjustments, you know, to start maybe shadowing somebody underneath, you know, somebody over the top and just let him continue to kill you. I mean, what was the final stat? 14 catches, 192 yards, 2 touchdowns.
7: Wow.
8: Dan Miller said it best in his call, and he said it, I think, multiple times in the calls that I've heard was, it's too easy, man. Yeah. It's too easy. And it's just, Chuba Hubbard, obviously, you know, 20 carries, 122 yards, couple touchdowns. That's just a bad way to play football. And if that's what you want your identity to be able to stop the run, to be able to get takeaways, you can't possibly be further away from that right now. Right.
9: No, especially when you need to. You know, I mean, to be able to stop it at the end of the game when you know they're going to try and shorten the game, they're going to try and take every second off the clock possible, yet you can't figure out a way to stop the run.
8: Yeah, and on the flip side, offense, you know, zero run game. I don't think anybody was going into Carolina saying, oh, man, this is a stout defense.
9: Right.
8: I don't know the rankings through the first 3 weeks. I don't think
7: they
8: were
7: dead
8: very
7: last.
8: Good. Okay, they were dead last. And I just thought it's pretty bad. So there was a couple dead last defenses out there yesterday.
9: Yeah.
8: Well, their dead last defense played better than our, dead I'm last assuming defense. Now, dead last defense.
9: Yeah. Yes.
8: Yep. So, and that was frustrating. I think this team, you know, regrouped today. I think there's going to be a lot of self-scouting. I think that I always hate the early bye week as a player because it's like your body's still feeling pretty good, you know, 4 or 5 games into the season. Then you got, you know, the bye week after they play the Cardinals, which is early. But I think that's

going to be necessary for this team to not only look in the mirror and self-scout, what are we doing wrong? What can we do better? How can we get more creative? But also, you get more time to evaluate what you got on your roster right now, and it's before the trade deadline. So you're going to have more time to, if this makes sense, to kind of scout, you know, your own guys, maybe scout some other guys around the league if you do want to make a move, which we know that.

0: jobs. I know, TJ, you said you weren't either. Is there, could there be a benefit of having a different voice calling defensive plays on the current coaching staff? Or is it just, it is what it is right now and you got to deal with it? Because it's not like Dan Campbell, we've seen him make that call with Anthony Lynn. We saw it last year, but he could take over play calling. He's not going to do that defensively.
1: Yeah, no, we know that. I think, you know, Jim O'Neill has been around, who's, you know, a secondary coach.
0: Mm-hmm.
1: I think he was a former
0: DC. I don't think he's called defenses for a decade, but
1: right, but with experience, I mean, that's what I'm just looking at. Like, what do you want Chris Spielman to come down from the booth and start calling plays? Like, you're going to bring in a new coach and completely revamp your entire defense in a week, right? Yeah. Like, it doesn't happen like that. But here's the thing, John, and I think if you've ever been through it, when you have a coach that gets removed from, you know, a particular
0: position group or side of the ball
1: or whatever it is, play calling, you feel that as a player that it's your fault.
0: Mm-hmm.
1: And generally it picks up the urgency a little bit. I don't know if that's going to make a huge difference, just because it's not like, I don't think any of us are sitting here right now and saying this defense is underperforming with the talent that they have. I think that we're hoping that
0: their practice squad guys performing to their level.
1: We're hoping that, man, they could put together a good game plan and go out there and give you some of these, you know, great efforts and great performances and get you like one or two, you know, game-changing plays. We're hoping for that, but I don't think any of us are sitting here right now. If they had the full complement, you know, with and it's not an excuse, but a full complement with, you know, your two starting all-pro safeties,
0: right,
1: and they were performing like this, I think we could easily say, okay, the coaching is not working. We have way too many studs on this defense, way too many high-end guys to be playing like this. So that's why I look at it and say, right now I would lean more towards they got to find some guys that can just go out there and compete. They got to mm-hmm. find some guys that can find a way to get out there and make some of those game-changing plays, because they don't have it right now. So I don't know what a coaching change would really do. It's going to be the same. It's going to be the same chess pieces.
0: Yeah.
1: Right.
0: Well, then it goes back to who put these guys on the team.
1: Right. Yeah.
0: And you know, why wasn't this addressed? Even if you say, okay, well, throughout the course of the offseason, you did what you did. But when you're seeing this type of performance during training camp, even before you get to the season, you would think that there would be, hey, we're going to have to improve our personnel, and we can't wait. We can't wait four games in. We can't wait to the bye week. We can't wait to the trade deadline, because if you wait to the trade deadline, it might be too late.
1: Yeah. But there also might be some guys available. What is the trade deadline? Usually week
0: I think it's 8, the 10. It's the first
1: they moved it back.
0: Tuesday in November.
2: Sounds right.
1: Okay, yeah. So we got about a month. So that's another four. Yeah, so it's about like week 8, I think. There might be some guys that aren't available right now, that if their teams keep
0: November 10.
1: Losing games.
0: Week 10.
1: Okay, so we got about a month. So, but if their teams keep losing games, Chargers, if they keep losing games, do some of their guys become available? The mm-hmm. Bucs, right? Like, I think Antoine Winfield, this is me completely hypothetical, but, you know, if the Bucs keep losing games and it's like, man, well, okay, we got to rebuild. Let's get some picks. And Antoine Winfield's got a year left on his deal. We can get some for this guy, or the Chargers, you know, if they keep losing. I think Derwin James actually signed a pretty big extension. So that's not realistic, yeah. But I'm just trying to give you like a view of there's some guys that if you call the phone, you know, if you pick up the phone last week, they're like, no, absolutely not. In 3 weeks from now, if those teams keep fading, and look, it's possible you could be one of those teams too.
2: Yeah.
1: You know, if you keep fading, right? Like it goes both ways. So, you know, I got all the Joey Porter Jr. frustration last week. I totally understood that, because he was the best guy available at that time, and he could have helped you. But with the way this defense is playing, you're not one guy away from being like, okay, man, nah, now we're firing on all cylinders again.
2: Could I not put him on Tet?
1: 100%, yeah, and it would make you better. But I think they just have so many other issues right now that, you know, one guy's probably not going to make that huge difference. But there are going to be guys. Look, Brad Holmes, this is a huge huge point for him right now.
0: Mm-hmm.
1: Huge position right now.

0: to, okay, we know you've been in the conversations, but he's not been known for making, you know, big
1: in-season
0: acquisitions, yep. Right? I think the biggest one was
1: Za'Darius
0: Smith, probably, right? A few years ago, but he's got to do something to shore this up, man. They got to find a way to
1: clean some things up
0: coaching-wise, and Brad's got to do a better job of bringing in some guys that can compete at a little bit higher consistency level.
2: You want to knock out some calls?
1: Yeah.
2: Got some people waiting, 248-539-9797. Let's go to Edward in Detroit. Edward, good morning.
3: Good morning, guys. It seems like from the very beginning that we've had a many core tenets about football drilled into our heads. I can imagine, especially for guys that have played at the highest heights. And one of them is a defense returning the ball to the offense with a chance to win the game. You know, we've had a lot of talk about an undermanned, crappy roster, head-scratching coaching moves, Brad Holmes's personnel moves. But if I'm not mistaken, the Lions offense had the ball three times in the final 8 minutes of last night's game as a result of the defense turning Carolina away, I think, two times late in that game. The Lions got the ball with over 2 minutes left to end the game. And our, you know, veteran quarterback had another batted ball. I think there must have been at least five or six over the course of the game, and they didn't even get a first down. So there's been, the notion that the Lions' offense has to be perfect is an unfair standard. But it seems to me that if this defense is going to struggle and finally put the Lions' offense in an opportunity to win games against other defenses, by the way, that are also undermanned, and they don't cash in, then we're not going to lose. They're not going to win. They're not going to go to the playoffs. They're not going to win over half of their games. So it's unfair, but last night's game was winnable, and I put a lot of that loss on the shoulders of an offense that didn't cash in on the opportunities they were given.
0: I don't disagree with you, and I think those guys on the offense know that they have to start faster. They can't keep starting with empty possessions or just settling for field goals. When you have a defense that is struggling, when you have a defense that needs a momentum boost, offense, you can't go out there and lay an egg in the, you know, early in the game, like it,
2: or even late in the game. I mean, at his point, they had two turnover on downs in the fourth quarter and a punt in the fourth quarter,
1: right? And it's so the third to last possession, it's 4th and 10. It doesn't look great. You're down 2 scores, but you can't go from 4th and 10 to 4th and 15 by a delay of game. You can't go from 4th and 15 to 4th and 20 because you can't hold your water on the offensive line. Now all of a sudden you're looking at it going, well, it's, you know, should they just kick the field goal? Well, there's still 2 touchdowns down,
2: right?
1: Not just, you know, a couple of field goals. And then the second to last possession, they do go on a nice drive. They put a touchdown in the end zone, and they draw within 1 score, 1 touchdown. But the last time they hold onto the ball, it was the sack, obviously hurt, coming out of the 2-minute warning, and then it's the incompletion, and then you just, you know, you're sitting there at 4th and 13, they don't convert, and the game is over. Like, yeah, you would expect that you would at least pick up a few first downs at that point and be able to take some shots at the end zone. With this offense, I thought that should be a minimum. You can't go 4 and out.
0: Yeah, and you got to make the plays when they're there.
1: Yeah,
0: we talk, you know, Jameson Williams, I don't know what that was early in that game. It looked like it was a perfect throw. That was probably a house call, right? That's a huge difference, man. You're putting points up on the board. You know, Jahmyr Gibbs, right?
1: Drop ball.
0: Yep. Over the middle of field. Those are chances that, man, those
2: settle,
0: add up.
2: Settle for a field goal.
0: Those add up.
2: 248-539-9797. TJ Lang in with us. It's 97.1.
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3: All right, these people are waiting to talk Lions. Let's get them in the mix. Have TJ react with us because it's a whole thing today.
4: So are we still going to make TJ hand out a game ball?
3: Hey, TJ, you want to hand out a game ball?
5: Those balls are hard. I can give it to anybody, right?
3: Bates?
4: Yeah.
5: Well, no, I'd give Tesla? It to McMillan.
4: Yeah.
5: Yeah. 14 catches and just lighting your team
4: career
5: up
4: day
5: with zero answers.
3: Imagine
5: and some
3: Lions
5: of the
3: fan.
5: some of the wide open ones too. After he already had like 8 catches, he's still wide open just sitting in the middle of the field. It's like, geez, man, come on.
3: Imagine you're a Lions fan also facing him in fantasy last night. Double whammy.
4: Oh, he was on my team. So.
3: Oh, look at you.
4: Oh, yeah. I just make sure I played him because he was playing against the Lions secondary.
3: Yep.
4: No dummy.
5: Yeah, I can't find anybody on the Lions, I think, are worth it this week.
4: Yeah.
3: Tet deserves it. Game ball from TJ.
5: Yeah. Take some calls.
3: All right. Let's go to G. G in Detroit.
5: I'm done talking.
3: G, what's up?
6: Yeah, I mean, rightfully so. Kelvin getting a lot of flack, you know, for what's going on. But you know, I'm just at this point, you know, where I think a lot of this need to be on, you know, Brad Holmes. And his time should be on the clock because he's putting a bad product on the field. That collection of corners are horrible. You know, they want to play man coverage, and you got these tiny, small corners that, you know, just can't line up with these bigger receivers. Joey Porter was there to take, and he just refused to improve this defense. And, you know, he's wasting these prime players, you know, years away. And we're going to be back to the same old Lions extremely soon.
3: TJ, should they have been more aggressive for Joey Porter Jr.? But willing to give up a second, knowing, hey, it's a rental. We don't have to get an extension done, and if he walks, we can get a comp pick.
5: Yeah, and listen, we never get reports of what the other teams offered and what, you know, Pittsburgh ended up taking. I think I talked about it Friday a little bit. Maybe the Lions did offer, you know, a second round pick, and maybe Pittsburgh was like, well, we think you're going to be better than Dallas, and their pick is going to be better next year.
4: Irrelevant over a fifth or sixth.
5: Yeah, I don't think that I'm not mad at them for not saying, all right, well, we'll give you 2 first-round picks, like, because we just need help. We'll just give you anything, right? You can't mortgage the entire future. But going back earlier, like, who – remember last year, I don't remember any reports of, you know, Sauce Gardner being on the trade block, and then all of a sudden it was like, oh, the Colts just went and got him. Whoa, yeah. Nobody really knew he was available. That's why I'm still saying I think there's going to be guys that maybe you're going to have to overpay if you're going to have to – try to make those improvements for a big time player, you're probably going to have to overpay. But is that something that Brad Holmes wants to do? Is that something that you feel like right now this team is firing on all cylinders and we're just missing one piece and I'm willing to give up, you know, picks in the next couple of years to go do that? That's a decision he has to make. And another point that I made was when you have such a top heavy roster of top paid guys, whether it's Amon-Ra, Jared Goff, Jameson Williams, Hutch, Ali McNeil is one of the highest paid defense tackles. Panay Sewell is one of the highest paid tackles. You're going to have to balance that out at some point with draft picks and with cheaper options. That's been the biggest problem over the last couple of years. We know that. We know that all those guys were great picks 3-4 years ago. The last couple of years is what they've really been missing. And I know you guys highlight all the time that 2024 draft class where – you know, if you still had a Terrion Arnold on a cheap contract, if Ennis Rakestraw turned out to be the type of player he wanted, he was supposed to be. You know what I mean? Those are the type of guys that you're really missing right now. So if you're going to give up some of those draft picks to go get a guy right now that you're going to have to pay and still be a top-heavy roster,
4: you're then not going to have

0: some point you're not going to have that, you know, down the line. And that's and look, you can disagree with that all you want. I know we all want immediate satisfaction now. We want this team to win now. But as a GM, your job is to also plan for the future. So that's just, I'm not saying it's right or wrong. I don't know. I've never been in those shoes, and I have no qualifications to be in those shoes. But those are going to have to be discussions that Brad Holmes is going to have with Dan Campbell, because those guys are joint. I don't think, I was listening last week, not you guys, I don't think anybody on our station, but it was like, oh, Dan Campbell's got to be mad at Brad Holmes for this roster. And I'm like, those guys have been very honest that they are lockstep in every single decision that it comes to this roster. So those guys are going to have some tough decisions to make. How much do we want to mortgage the future for now? It's going to be an interesting discussion what happens over probably the next month.
1: You say, like, it's hard to say what's right and wrong, but if you're going to build for sustained success, but sustained success is 9 wins last year and 9 wins this year, you're wrong. Your sustained success isn't successful.
2: Right.
1: Right? That's the trade-off, is we're going to be good for a long time and we're not even good for the right now. So, you know what I mean? Like, that's where you, sure, you can plan for your second Super Bowl. I haven't won one.
2: Right. And it's, yes, you do need to acquire cheap, good talent. You do that through the draft.
0: Yeah.
2: But there's no automatic pick in the draft. I mean, if that was the case, Terrion Arnold would still be here and performing. Enes Rakestraw would have been healthy and performing for now his third year versus, you know, I don't think he's been bad, but he's still technically a rookie.
0: Because
2: he's just getting that experience now.
0: Yeah. Yeah, it'll be interesting, man.
1: Let's get to Mike in Detroit. Mike, good morning.
3: Yeah.
0: You all right there, Mike?
2: Mike.
0: Still be here and
1: performing. Michael. Mike, we got to put you on hold. We'll get to somebody else. 248-539-9797. Tyler, TJ and I were texting about linebackers. You want to talk linebackers? You're on 97.1.
4: Hey, guys. Good morning. Yes, I do. I want to talk specifically, I mean, Jack Campbell. I mean, the guy was an All-Pro last year, and going back to the Buffalo game, it's been 3 straight weeks of, I don't know what, I mean, to me, it's got to be a scheme thing, because the run games that these teams are putting together against them, it feels pretty simple. It feels like, hey, we're going to, you know, stretch you or outside zone or, and he is continually just getting caught up in the wash on these things. They have nobody in the middle or second level flowing to the football. And then they leave these massive voids in the middle of the field where teams like Carolina can run these RPOs or send tight ends up the seam or these big 12 to 15 yard crossing routes that seemingly kill them on any big play. Anytime they get a team in second or third and manageable for the defense, it's like, where are they at? That's been the most frustrating thing, and I'll hang up and listen after this. I just feel like if something doesn't happen schematically or with that coaching staff, these guys are going to quit, and that's not going to be a recipe for anything good for the regime, the coaching staff, the entire roster. Something's got to happen. I'll leave it at that. Thanks, guys.
0: Yeah. No, well, nobody's going to quit. These guys are professionals. They're going to go out there and still continue to play hard. And that's a different discussion that, you know, we had earlier about, you know, do you sometimes need a new voice? I don't know. I'm not going to advocate for that right now.
1: But what do you make of the linebackers? Because it seems like they're committing to stopping the run, but maybe overcommitting?
0: I think they've been a very big liability in pass coverage. And I think there was one play yesterday, like Jack Campbell, Derek Barnes are big downhill stop the run linebackers. And they've both been caught in very, very bad situations in a lot of the passing game so far this year. And whether that's just awareness of expecting, you know, okay, I've seen this on film. Every time they do this motion, I get this play. Let me try to bait this guy into, you know, making a mistake. We saw that week one with Derek Barnes, had a great interception against the Saints. And he kind of baited, you know, I'm going to pretend go here. And then, bam, that's anticipation to me. Too many of the times it looks like it's just reaction now. Yeah. Like, let's let the ball get snapped. And then, oh, let me try to get in my spot. And you're a step behind. And that's all it takes to get beat in this league. John, you know that. And there's just so many simple things that I kind of look at. And I'm like, it's 3rd and 10. Get some depth. Why are we at 5 yards of depth and just letting a guy run right behind us for an easy completion?
2: And
0: easy conversion.
2: Yeah.
0: Like, those to me look like just simple things.

0: things that are just like, gosh, why do these keep showing up? Trust me, they got to take a look at it. If they those guys know they got to play better. Mm-hmm. We saw Jack Campbell damn near
1: in tears.
0: In tears a couple weeks ago, right? They know they got to play better. But that's why I go back to what I said to start the show was, I think some guys, when you feel you're undermanned, you try to do too much. And doing too much in this league is going to make you pay.
2: All right, coming up next, Heather will save her best news stories for you, TJ. No pressure. It's 97.1.
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8: Get to Heather with the news. Heather, good morning.
9: Good morning. This news is brought to you by Michigan Lottery. Well, roundabouts. We're all used, yep. Well,
8: love them.
9: We're all aware of them here. They're supposed to be safer and more efficient. But roundabouts took four of the top six spots in a new report on Michigan's 20 intersections with the most accidents in 2025. The roundabout specifically at 18 and a half and Van Dyke in Sterling Heights was named the most dangerous intersection with 210 crashes, 12 injuries last year. And then, like I said, there's more and more roundabouts. And it is true, like the travel experts or road experts say that accidents in a roundabout are going to be much less impactful than at a four-way stop.
8: Yeah.
9: But it's clear that people aren't using roundabouts properly.
10: Right. It's those that get there and freeze. Yeah.
11: A lot of bad drivers out
10: there.
11: Wait,
10: I don't know what to do.
9: It is so frustrating. It is so frustrating. And I see it. Well, I've seen it where people just come to a stop in the middle of a roundabout because they want to let the other person in. And it's so dangerous. Yeah,
10: that's why there's a yield sign.
9: There. Or they don't pay attention to which lane they need to be in like the multi-lane roundabouts. And then they're trying to quickly switch lanes because they realize, oh, wait, I need to be out over there.
11: You're supposed to be going left and then they go straight.
9: Yeah. Oh, it's so frustrating. So just pay more attention.
10: And if you're wondering, most of them, you look at the pavement. And it'll tell you exactly where this lane
11: is
10: going.
11: Big giant arrows.
9: Yes. Or there's big signs, too. Yes, there's multiple ways to make sure you're in the right lane. Northwestern just opened its brand new $875 million football stadium, and apparently they forgot one pretty important thing, making sure people can actually see the field. So, the new Ryan Field opened this weekend, and some reporters working in the press box quickly noticed and discovered that they cannot actually see the entire field from their seats. And a lot of people in the press box had to use like a booster seat. Well, they were just taking boxes and sitting on boxes because if you sit at the seat, you know, you've got your computer,
10: Oh, you can't see over the ledge? Well, I mean,
9: it's not
10: their fault that some reporters are short.
9: And they can't use a taller chair because there is like your worktop. You know, so if you use like a bar stool, your knees wouldn't,
10: Right.
9: So, anyway.
11: The same people that built the Bill Stadium?
10: Yeah, could be.
11: Listen, I don't think people build stadiums to say, hey, let's make it comfortable for the people
10: reporting the game.

0: press box.
1: Yeah.
2: Because it sounds like everyone else had a great view.
1: It looked awesome.
0: Yeah, yes. It did.
2: Colorado State had a pretty unusual coaching change during its game on Saturday night. The Rams were getting crushed by Oregon State. In the middle of the 56-26 loss, defensive coordinator Tyson Summers was replaced. He then left the field and never returned. So this happened in the middle of the first half. Rams coach Jim Mora replaced Summers, kind of said, you know what, I'm releasing you from your play calling duties. Another coach took over calling the defense, and then Summers left the sideline and, like I said, never came back. And after the game, Mora confirmed that, yes, indeed, Summers is no longer with the program.
1: Huh.
0: I like how he said he's no longer calling plays. And also, no longer with the program.
2: I saw this story and I thought, well, John will have a field day with this one. Oh. So they say whatever stays in Vegas, or no, whatever happens in Vegas stays in Vegas. But yeah. That's never the case, right? Nothing ever stays in Vegas.
1: I guess it depends how good you are.
2: But there's a woman who has just filed a lawsuit claiming that she was seriously injured after riding a mechanical penis attraction in a downtown Las Vegas establishment.
1: Well,
2: it's called the Nerd. I did look it up because I needed to see.
1: Maybe she's just not riding
2: summer
1: it right.
2: Penis. So she says she and some friends went there near closing time, asked an employee if they could ride the attraction.
1: Uh-huh.
2: And the employee who operates it said, of course you can,
1: sure.
2: But you don't need to sign any waivers. Just
1: hop on.
2: Just go. Yes, exactly. And as the ride sped up, the woman's foot and ankle apparently like got caught under, this article says, the main shaft area of the ride. And anyway, she got thrown from the ride, causing the injury. So
3: an elite unit.
1: So where is she supposed to hold on to or grip?
0: I'm out.
2: It doesn't feel as thick. Anyway, she says that this injury is very serious. She says she suffered not only the painful physical injuries, but also mental stress and shock to her nervous system. She is seeking $30,000.
1: Wow.
0: That's it?
1: Yeah.
0: I feel like you get a lot more out of that. For
1: I would think so. I don't know.
0: Riding something like that.
1: Yeah.
2: You know what the website, hold on.
1: I mean, yeah, I would just tell her to hold on tighter.
2: The website
1: squeeze harder.
2: Calls it the world famous gyrating Johnson mechanical member.
3: Come on.
1: Oh, wow. TJ, I tell you what, you're going to have to take a look at this video. It is. Now, I will say
4: everybody's
1: this,
4: talking
1: like,
4: about
1: if that's
4: it because
1: as
4: it's
1: fast
4: so
1: as
4: huge.
1: It goes, I'm not sure how she slipped off. I mean,
2: I would imagine
1: was it lubricated?
2: It goes faster.
0: Hawk to
2: it. Oh, no.
0: I'm going to get in trouble. No.
3: It's Heather with the news.
0: Uh-huh. Yeah. Thanks, Heather.
3: Thank you.
1: Well, at least she didn't suffer a head injury.
0: Which one? Her or the...
3: I'm just gyrating Johnson.
1: Hey, you take it however you want.
0: Her or the machine.
3: Thank you for saving that for when TJ's here.
0: Oh, perfect.
3: That was great.
1: Well done.
0: Good morning. Gators getting situated.
1: Mm-hmm. Yep.
0: Champ Chump coming up.
1: Yeah, that should be fun.
0: We got a lot of chumps, I think, this weekend now.
1: There are many to pick from.
3: TJ wants to nominate,
1: be a tight race.
3: What, Eastern Michigan for Champ of the Week?
0: Sure, yeah. Big upset over UMass.
1: Which no one ever said.
0: 38-14. UMass beat Rutgers. Signature win. It was a signature win for them.
1: Hey, I got to be careful.
0: It's a big program win.
1: You never know what happens. Hey, whatever happens in Piscataway, right. Maybe we hope that stays in Piscataway. Yeah.
0: I know we didn't get to Michigan today, but.
5: I don't think we get to anything else today other than what happened last night.
0: Mm. Yeah, that was rough.
5: Kind of get the feeling that.
1: It's going to dominate the news.
5: Burner. Yeah, some people get reprieves that probably don't deserve them.
0: No Red Wings talk.
5: Can't see it, Doug.
1: It's a long week. It's a long week. It's four more days.
0: I appreciate the fight that they're at least. I mean, the two fights through two games, right?
1: Sure.
0: That's the one.
1: One, you get knocked out.
5: Well, that's going to happen. I mean, probably got knocked out too. So things like that happen. Certainly, we'll talk Lions right out of the game.
0: Got any players today or those tomorrow?
6: Aiden at one. WKMI Kalamazoo. 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

0: pertains to local sports. Can you imagine being a San Diego Padre fan too?
1: Just been
2: man.
0: Yeah.
1: Who would be that?
0: Yep. Right in the schnutz, man. On all fronts.
1: That was a schnutter weekend.
0: I you know, look.
1: It was a full frontal.
0: Sports are great, right? They're a great escape for us. They're a chance to show pride in our community, have a little fun. And I seriously am not sure I can remember a overall worse sports weekend. I can remember worse moments, like season-ending losses and things like that. But a collective for one sports town, I can't remember a worse one than this one in our jobs.
1: Yeah, it's one thing if your teams are losing, but it's how they lost. I mean, obviously, Michigan and Michigan State, that was awful.
0: Yep.
1: On both counts. The Red Wings off to the 0-2 start is kind of predictable, and yet they actually showed some heart in their games.
0: The Red Wings?
1: I thought the Red Wings showed some heart, but not enough to win, unfortunately. They're just outmatched right now.
0: Mm-hmm.
1: You know, the situation with Edvinson now is just, it's cast another dark cloud over this franchise. And then the Lions game is just, I mean, it's just a capper. It's brutal. Absolutely brutal. The fact that they actually had a chance to win it last night on a last drive of the game, I mean, Collinsworth is calling for it. He's, oh, they got the ball back. They're going to win this game. Mm-hmm. And I think all Lions fans, I would say not all Lions fans, I would think that maybe 70% of us thought that, yep, they're going to drive down, they're going to win this game. And they probably don't deserve to do it, but they're going to do it. And then they don't even get a first down. They can't get out of their own way. They can't, you know, protect the quarterback. He gets sacked, and then, you know, tip passes, and then they don't throw to the sticks. And it's just maddening all around. There were so many things that went wrong in the game for them last night. Too many trips to the red zone that were ending up in field goal attempts. You have a chance to kick a 60-yard field goal. You turn it down. You had a chance to kick a field goal on, you know, 4th and 20 or whatever it was. You turn that down. There's a lot that went around, you know, coaching-wise, play-wise, just
0: out of
1: not good.
0: Everything that looked bad this weekend, the most costly of all of the things that looked bad, I think the biggest issue is the Detroit Lions defense. And, you know.
1: And that's not to excuse other things.
0: No.
1: That's the number one. Right? You got your list of things that went wrong. Defense, number one.
0: Well, given what this team's goals are and how good the offense can be, and it wasn't perfect. Don't misconstrue that. But defensively, you know, there's what Calvin Shepard's team is trying to accomplish, what his unit's trying to accomplish, and there's what Brad Holmes gave him. And look, I said it last week. I turned in my Bradbach card, and you know, but I'm still a fan. I just think it's time to really start asking some serious questions about, you know, his use of resources, because what Dallas gave up to get Joey Porter Jr. There's like no way I can look at a team that has this secondary and this pass defense and say they're going to be just fine. And there was a chance to go get, there was accessibility to that player
1: mm-hmm.
0: for a reasonable price. And the Lions wouldn't top what Dallas offered. I mean, we get people call up and they get really mad and say that's fireable. It's not, in my opinion, it's not fireable for not trading for Joey Porter. What is fireable is completely undermining a team's chances by being stubborn and having it cost you in the end. We're not at the end yet, okay? We're not in the end. But, you know, and Dan Campbell said after the game, there's things we can do. There's stuff we haven't done defensively. But I got a bit of a feeling things are afoot.
1: Well, I think you're right. Things need to be afoot in terms of making things better, or at least making a change.

0: make things better. Whether that happens, if there's an announcement today, or if there's an announcement, you know, a couple weeks from today. I don't know when. I mean, because they haven't gotten better, and it's twofold. Sure, it's the players on the field that aren't getting it done defensively. There is a coordinator who's, you know, not pushing the right buttons, not communicating well enough with the players so they understand what the responsibilities are, so they don't make the mental mistakes and the lack of execution and all that we hear. And, you know, it's all truthful. And then there's also the general manager side of not, you know, fixing an obvious problem with the team. And the Joey Porter situation, the fact that it happened, it just happened, and then you saw last night that the Lions could not cover a wide receiver to save their lives, it's not good. And then you have this. I saw this last night. This is from Next Gen Stats, that Calvin Watkins, who covers the Cowboys, tweeted this out. Joey Porter Jr. played 24 of the 52 defensive snaps in his Cowboys debut in Week 4 against the Texans. That's 46% play time, including 19 snaps in coverage without allowing a single reception on just one target faced. While he held his own, fellow cornerbacks Deron Bland and Reddy Stewart allowed 104 yards and a touchdown and 98 yards in coverage, respectively. Porter Jr. matched up with Texans leading receiver Nico Collins 5 times and wasn't targeted. When you see that, in addition to what happened to the game last night, and it's like,
1: well,
0: it seems like there was a perfect opportunity to go and improve the glaring issue with the defense, and they didn't top the Dallas offer. Now, maybe something else is up his sleeve, Brad's sleeve, but it feels like you get to the trade deadline, and if this team is above 500 at the trade deadline, and I have no reason to think that they shouldn't be, but if they are, that means that they're well on their way to a playoff spot. You have to pull the trigger to make this team better and not just say, oh, well, we should get Brian Branch back.
1: We are in a fire everybody world, okay? And there's a lot of quick triggers that take place in sports media and with fans and social media, you know, fire everybody. And I think that we this isn't the show for that, okay? And if you, some people don't like it, and that's fine. I will tell you this. I think we've got a history. You can check the tape. Just about the time we pull the plug is about the time changes are made. And I think that we have a good sense for when changes are about to be made. And as it pertains to Calvin Shepard and this defense, and you said it now or a couple weeks from now, it could be the bye. And because the bye is a cleaner time to try and make changes to the staff and put in the work to be ready for the next game, because you still have to get ready for the next game. And you still have to have, you like to have a degree of continuity or ability to be on the same page, whoever's calling the defense with the defense. And I don't know if there's obvious answers in-house. People talk about Jim Schwartz, who's out there. There's also something else that we've talked about. And because of the practicality of how tough it is to make in-season changes, but it can't be done, and Brad's done it, or not Brad, Dan Campbell's done it before. But Scott, he's in a fired position, and it's up to him to coach his way out of it. Because that bye week looming in a couple of weeks, I'm going to give you what is my sense for what I'd be thinking if I were Dan Campbell, and that is, this guy has 2 games, and if not, I got to make a change at the bye week if you haven't already reached that breaking point. And I think that's just where it is with Calvin Shepard.
0: I think you're 100% spot on. And the only thing that prevents me from perhaps doing something sooner is I don't know who they have in-house to take over on an interim basis that's going to make any other difference. They can certainly go outside the organization, and perhaps that's why it's best to wait to a bye week situation so that you can evaluate.
1: And I get that's the problem is you still need to have a staff. The staff has to be able to work with that guy, whoever you bring in from outside.

0: at the organization. And I mean, you want these people will work because it's their jobs, but it can lead to really weird, a weird working situation if you do bring in an outsider to run a defense with somebody else's defensive staff. That doesn't mean you don't do it. It's just not as easy as, hey, we're just going to do this. People want to vent, of course. Champ and Chump, we'll have our nominations at 10:35. It's Carson Anderson, 248-539-9797. Kang, I couldn't get my computer loaded till late. Can I do the live read later? I'll just do it. Do you want to riff while I bring it up?
1: I was going to say, I can help you out a little bit, Doug.
0: what is it, Kang?
1: All right. So But this is something that's not going away anytime soon. This is the number one issue in Detroit sports right now, and there are a lot of issues in Detroit sports right now. This is not a good time to be a Detroit sports fan, but the number one issue to me is trying to find a way to fix that damn defense.
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9: I'm not even going to worry about all that. That's my job is to get these guys going, man. And we've got guys on the back end that can cover. We got guys that can hit. We got to pull this thing together and find the right combination of coverage versus pressure and job responsibility. You know, putting guys in the right spot to do what they do. And so this is a work in progress. We're 4 games in.
10: That's Dan Campbell when asked about making a change with a coordinator. And he's done it in the past, and I feel like I just keep refreshing Twitter. Let's just say that, which serves a purpose for breaking news. I'll say that about Twitter. It serves a purpose for breaking news.
11: Do you have a number for Jim Schwartz?
10: I do not.
11: Okay. Yeah. Do you think other people do?
10: I think he can be reached if that's what you're asking.
11: Okay.
10: I don't think he's off the grid.
11: No.
10: All right. Let's talk to the people. Bill and Warren. Hi, Bill.
12: Morning, guys. How are you? I know everyone is going to be calling in about the defensive backfield, and rightfully so. But my complaint is the shameful misuse of a premier halfback in the NFL, Jahmyr Gibbs. Now, I know that Coach Campbell has talked about trying to get him in open in some space to take advantage of his speed, his moves. He's got pretty darn good hands. What happens is Drew Petzing decides to run him into the line over and over and over and getting 15 carries for 46 yards, 3 yards a carry, literally turning him into a fullback. You got to get some better use than that. And I don't know if this Petzing is an ultra-conservative man or if he's stuck in his ways or what, but you've got a generational talent, in my opinion, back there. And to run him into the line and turn him into a fullback just makes no sense to me. Thanks, guys.
10: I don't think my man knows what the word literally means.
11: Yeah, you get yards between the tackles. I mean, that's how
10: running works. Isn't his longest run of his career?
11: I think a lot of his long runs in the career started between the tackles. Now, yes, you can get you would think guys with speed get him outside, but the guys on the outside, they have more speed than the guys on the inside. You open up a hole, you exploit that. That's the thing. They're not using him like a fullback.
10: No.
11: I would disagree with that. And boy, if that's the takeaway from last night, I don't know what to tell
10: you. I don't either. Let's go to Richard in Detroit. You're next on 97.1. Hello, Richard.
13: Hey, guys.

0: guys, with all due respect, you guys got to stop gaslighting the fans, saying that the offense has to be perfect, 100%. Four red zones.
1: Who said that? I'm sorry. Who said that?
0: The show before you guys.
1: Oh, okay. Well, then don't accuse us.
0: Okay, but I'm sure it's just. I'll give you another example for you guys. But four red zones, four field goals. If we would have just converted half of those, 50%, we would have won the game. Then you guys are telling the fans we were in the conversation with Porter Jr. If someone wants $1 million and we offer $50,000, are we really in the conversation?
2: Well, here's the thing, Richard. They admitted that they were in on the talks for Joey Porter Jr. We don't know what they offered, but they were in on the talks for him. So that's what we talked about.
0: Compared to you guys, my football knowledge is minimum. But you really think Brad is going to get a draft picks? And that's the only way he's going to.
2: Well, Richard, I'm not sure how else you acquire somebody in trade when you reportedly were in on a trade. So, I mean, at this point, that's how you get them is through draft
0: picks.
2: That's
0: what I'm saying. Why are you guys saying we were in on the trade?
1: Because it was
2: what Dan Campbell literally said.
1: And Adam Schefter.
0: Yeah, they also said we good. We like our guys.
1: Well, those quotes are coming back to haunt Brad. I will say, when you say we like our guys, you're showing faith in the players that you have. And when he said it at the time, we made that comment. This is him showing faith in who they have on the roster as to not undermine them and give them a shot. Now, with that said, his behavior, I have a bigger problem with him not upping the ante for Joey Porter Jr. And look, I was a card carrying. I was probably an original member, an original Brad bot. But I had to turn it in last week because of my disappointment in their inability to acquire that player. And you know, I would love to hear Brad's explanation as to why the price was too steep. Is there any chance that the player didn't fit? I can't imagine that that's the case. Was there real concerns about the back? I mean, I can't figure it out.
2: I mean,
1: Brad, I have supported him through questions, decisions that other people question him. They go, well, there could be reasons because he's really, really, he's been really sharp and he's done some really good things. And I don't expect him to be perfect.

0: in trade. If the Lions offered a third round pick, then it's an easy no brainer. If the Lions offered a second and that was it, and the Cowboys threw in the sweetener of a fifth round of a sixth round pick, and the Lions didn't counter to that, then that's on them. But they were in on it. They didn't close the door. They didn't close the deal, I should say.
1: Let's go to Mike in Macomb. You're next. Hello, Mike.
2: Hey, how are you guys?
1: Okay.
2: Yeah. I'm going to say that we got about 70% on Brad Holmes. About 30% of the issue is on Kelvin Shepard. Now, hear me out on this. He wouldn't waste a second and a fourth round pick to get Joey Porter Jr., right? But he had no problem trading a third round pick to move up for Giovanni Manu. He had no problem wasting three picks to move up for Broderick Martin. And he had no problem wasting three-thirds to move up for Isaac Tesla, who then they turned around and re-signed JMO, who can't catch a ball without using his body. So my issue is why are these picks so coveted when you're in the draft and you're using them for nonsense? Everything.
0: I'll tell you what, Mike. I have a hard time defending your take on it because I kind of agree with it. Brad Holmes moves all over the place on draft days. He is more than willing to give up those picks to maneuver and move up in the draft or move back in the draft, but he seems quite reluctant to do that when it comes to trade deadlines.
1: Which is weird. I don't understand. I think, Mike, I've said this for a couple of years now because the world has changed. Like, college sports has changed a ton, and but if you have a path to, there's a variety of different ways you can make your team better. And, in college sports, it's the introductory of the transfer portal. In the NFL, it's what it's always been. There's draft, there's free agents, there's undrafted free agents, guy off the street. Mm-hmm. There's looking at other mining practice squad talent, and there's trades. And I feel that for some reason, Brad is really reluctant, and he's made some trades. Let's be clear. He has made some trades. Many of the trades that we have talked about, either the player didn't get traded, or when we saw the price, we realized it was way higher than maybe originally thought. This is one where there is a absolute player available at a position of need with a price that seems way affordable. We know what was for sale. We know how much it cost. This is all the fact-based criticism. And he wouldn't do it. The whole, they should have traded for Max Crosby at the trade deadline. Well, was he really available? Like, some of these moves that people get mad about that didn't get made, we don't really know. This, we know. This, like, because
0: Max Crosby was available in the offseason.
1: He was in the offseason, but at the trade deadline, he wasn't dealt when people wanted. Right. Like, when players don't get dealt at all, you wonder if they were really, truly accessible. In this particular instance, and look, this may not matter to the average guy, but for me, I want to be able to back up that criticism to a person's face if I see him. And this time, we've got the what was sold and how much it cost, what the problems were at the Lions. Did they need the player? They didn't make a move. I turned my card in, and now it's rearing its ugly head.
0: So 4 weeks into the season, there are eight teams that are either 0-4 or 1-3. Mm-hmm. Keep an eye on those teams over the next couple weeks. If things don't improve for those teams, that's who you start looking at to try to pluck good players from their roster in trade, because those teams are going to start talking about, we got to rebuild or got to look at the draft or who are we losing and all that. And I would hope that's what Brad Holmes has done here while passing on Joey Porter Jr. Maybe he's got his eyes set on bigger fish. I don't know.
1: Other
0: fish. I don't think it'll be bigger fish.
1: Yeah, what I say last week, when you're bidding on a house and you get outbid, do you go, oh, well, I'm homeless? Or do you try and find another place to live? Hopefully he is not being stubborn about it.
0: You go back to the bank and ask for more money and get a bigger fish.
1: Carson Anderson, 97.1.
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0: Terrion Arnold from a Lions secondary and figure you can scheme when guys aren't good enough to play one-on-one coverage. And when zones are picked apart, even with the DL doing heroic work, this is a personnel issue, period. You can say the GMs should have done something, perhaps, but being a non-participant in future NFL drafts and juggling a salary cap that's already squeezing out Sam Laporta, good luck there. I think Lynn hits on a lot of pretty good points, although the squeezing out Sam Laporta, I mean, they cut off the negotiations, but they do have cap space right now. They just have to decide who to spend it on. But the other stuff there is legit. The fact that they are on, what are they, safeties 5 and 6 right now that they've got out there. They lose Rock Ya-Sin, who was a starting corner. I mean, how many corners have they gone through? That shouldn't be lost. But I also don't want to use that as this lingering excuse for why the defense is what the defense is. Because if they're not executing, they're not executing. Guys being beat, I can live with guys getting beat because they're not talented enough, and then it's up to the GM to go out and find better talent. And if you can't, you can't, and you're stuck with it, whatever. But they have to be put in the right place to make plays, and they have to know where the right place is. And if they don't know where the right place is.
1: So you think this is way more scheme-related?
0: I don't know if it's scheme-related.
1: I'm not sure. I think you go back to guys getting beat, and you're cool with that. Guys are getting beat, Gator.
0: But why are they getting beat? I guess that's the deeper dive the Lions have to do to figure this out. Okay. Is this a personnel issue, or is this really and truly an issue that starts with what we're calling to put these guys out on the field? I mean, because it's not just the secondary. The linebackers are getting beat bad.
1: It would be way more convenient if it were scheme. Way more convenient. But because you can change a scheme, you really can't turn some players who can't cover into guys who can cover. In the meantime, Champ and Chump, let's get our Champ and Chump nominations brought to you by Sarah Chevrolet, Sterling Heights. My Champ of the weekend is Michigan Fall Weekends. Yesterday was a very nice day. The weather was great.
0: It was beautiful. I played golf with my brother. It was a beautiful day. My champ, WBFH. It's my high school radio station. We just celebrated our 50th anniversary on October 1st. We had a little reception on Saturday for it. Quite a legacy that my teacher, Pete Bowers, created when he started the station as a 23-year-old fresh out of college. They had convinced the school board to let's get a radio station going. And 50 years later, it is still going strong. The number one student-run station in the country, WBFH. Long live the Biff.
1: My chump of the weekend is Brad Holmes. And this one hurts me. But hey, I mean, that product on the field, not going after Joey Porter Jr., not doing enough to get Joey Porter Jr. last week. I'm sorry. I'm done. I mean, I'm not done with him. I'm done as a Brad bot.
0: I got it. I went with the Lions pass coverage last night, whether it was linebackers or the secondary. Neither could get the job done. Bryce Young completed the first 11 passes of the game. He finished with 29 completions for 321 yards and 2 touchdown passes, and just seemed every single time they needed a big play, he was able to deliver.
1: We'll get back to your phone calls, get your champ and chump votes in, and then we'll tally them up and post on our website on Tuesday who people select as champ and chump of the weekend. Kang, you got
2: something? Yeah, I just want to say something about the Lynn Henning tweet and obviously the injuries. Everyone knows what this team's dealing with, you know, roster-wise, and you can break up the chart however you want between the blame between Brad Holmes and Calvin Shepard. 50-50, 60-40, 70-30, it doesn't matter.
1: Right.
2: But as far as the players they have on the field, remember when they went 15-2 and all the injuries they had? Last night, the Carolina Panthers had a bunch of injuries too, which is why a lot of people picked the Lions to win that game. Injuries happen throughout this league, and it's going to make you worse. I get that. But they are dead last. There's no other way to put it. The defense absolutely sucks. They're last in passing yards given up, yardage given up, points allowed. It cannot be that bad. Even with all the injuries, even with whatever. Calvin, maybe, just by the way, I'm speaking this out loud, maybe I'm putting more blame on Shepard than Holmes, although Holmes deserves a lot of blame as well. Whatever he's doing, it's clearly not working. Aaron Glenn dealt with a lot of injuries, and they were able to figure it out. I'm not asking him to be the best defense in the league or go 15-2. But you cannot be dead last. This is horrific what they're putting out there. And honestly, big changes have to happen. Something drastic has to happen. It's enough now where this is it's a decent enough sample size. It's a quarter of the season.
1: Well, there's a reason why the tenor of the show has taken on what it has.

0: with Calvin Shepard. If it's not today, I think he's in a fired and has to coach his way out of it at the bye week kind of place. And it's unfortunate. I mean, Calvin, I like listening to him talk, but his job is to put the players in the right position. Seems like a good dude. The players have respect for him. But, I mean, and maybe it's not his fault. Maybe it's all Brad's fault. It doesn't matter. They got to find something, do something different. And if he doesn't have the answers, they got to try and find someone who does. And maybe there are no answers. Maybe it's because the personnel is just you can't do too much with it. But at the end of the day, if it's not working with this guy, they got to try somebody else.
1: Well, it's not just the pass defense. Unfortunately, the rush defense has gotten worse as well. They're right around middle of the pack to bottom third in the league in average per carry. They've given up 6 rushing touchdowns. The worst in the league is 7. They've got problems all throughout the defense when it comes to where they have to get better.
0: Let's get back to the people. Phil is next on 97.1.
2: Yes, good morning.
0: Phil!
2: I'd like to switch it up a little bit and talk about the offense. And, you know, coming into the season, you're right, we have a new offensive coordinator. And, you know, I've just been looking at the rhythm of the offense. And, you know, in my opinion, last night you have no touchdowns from our wide receivers, right? And that's just totally unacceptable. Goff, yeah, he has some big plays, but, you know, you're going to with our great, you know, players and the defense we were up against. But 26 points last night? If you'd have told me going into that game we scored 26 points, I'm not betting that the Lions win. And one thing I want to say about Dan Campbell in his post-game press conference, you could tell he was upset. And he wasn't upset, I don't think, primarily because of the Lions' loss. It was because how they played. And he mentioned 2 things he was looking for going into that game. He said discipline and effort. And, you know, that's a gut check, right? And he said that's what he was looking at going into that game. I'd like to hear, we know how they did discipline-wise with the penalties, but, you know, I just, the mojo for this team right now, the offense has to hold the line until the elite defense gets better, right? We're not going to get a new defense next week or the week after that, but this offense has to score more than 26 points. I think we can all agree to that, right?
0: If you want to nitpick with the offense, that's fine.
1: Look, there were problems with the offense without question. There were. And I don't want to just blow it off, but, I mean, the bigger problem is the defense. That was the story of the game. The start that the Carolina got off to, I mean, they went 6 straight drives with scoring points. 6. The Lions could not stop them for a long period in the game. And then in the end, they did get a couple of stops. Carolina did some really strange things on a couple of those drives where they started to throw the football at the end with the 2-touchdown lead. I don't know why they weren't bleeding the clock more than what they did. And the Lions actually had a chance to win it in the end. And sadly and unfortunately, they didn't get it done.
0: Yeah, look, man, complimentary football, he's right. It's a big thing. The defense doesn't almost ever give the Lions offense a short field. The Lions offense needs to finish in the end zone. All that is true. It is so far down my list of concerns with this team.
1: So when Dan Campbell, and he's right, the 2 words he said and stressed were discipline and effort. When he says that, and he said it several times last night, that's going to be the theme this week in practice with these guys and in meeting rooms, is discipline and effort. I'm expecting you may see some personnel changes on the field. Guys getting more of a run than what we've seen so far. I mean, Hasanin hasn't even played yet. Now, maybe that's because he's not practicing well, whatever. But does he get a chance to play? Are they going to take reps away from other players? Does Jimmy Rolder get a chance to play more than what he did last night?
0: He played 7 snaps and was in on 3 tackles.
1: Including a tackle for loss. Yep. So does he get a chance to show what he can do more? I'm curious to see what the response is to what he said with discipline and effort.
0: Champ of Chumbolt's coming in from an unnamed texter. Champ, Wings fans for booing Larkin and the sell the team chants. Chump, Brewers Stadium for robbing a home run and robbing game 1 from the Padres. Champ, Red Wing fans who chanted sell the team this weekend. Chump, Brad Holmes for looking at his defense and continuing to do nothing. That's from Chris in Waterford. 248-539-9797. It's Carson Anderson, 97.1.
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4: There's a hole there, which is frustrating. You know, the penalties that showed up, you know, in critical moments hurt us. You know, and then at the end of the day, we had our opportunities, man. Our defense came up with a stop, and, you know, we had the ball with about 2 minutes left to go win the game, and, you know, we just couldn't get it done. So that's frustrating, but if you told me we're going to get the ball to go win it at the end, I believe we're going to win a lot more of those than we're not. And so that's probably the silver lining, that we had our opportunity. You know, what's not good is we were down 2 scores, had to fight our way back.
5: Dan Campbell, obviously, after the game. Feedback, if the Panthers just had a few more backups in, our starters would have had a chance. That's from an unnamed texter. Next one, let the rebuild begin. Window is closed. We had 2 years. We will have 2 years of 10-7, 9-8 before they blow it all up. Holmes blew it. That's from Tony. Next text, unnamed texter. I wish you would have signed this one. The defense is absolute trash. How's that 14-3 prediction looking, Karsh? Well, if you'd like me to tell you, if you're asking a question and you need interpretation of what a 14-3 prediction looks like when they're off to a 2-2 start, it looks awful. But guess what? We're wrong. Get used to it. 248-539-9797. It looks terrible. And we own our L's, believe me. And this one's being owned in this moment. Josh in Grand Rapids. Hello, Josh.
6: Hello, how's it going?
5: What's up?
6: Hey, there's a lot of nuance to this conversation, obviously. But I feel like it's at the point where, like, you would have to fire, like, Kang because you did a bad job. And it's not, like the management has done such a poor job. But somebody has to fall on the sword. And, like, you know, they don't fire general managers in the middle of the season. But, I mean, that was an indictment last night. You know, like, that was terrible. Like, Chris Collinsworth is calling it out, and he's one of the most vanilla people that called games. You know, and he was like, they're trying to do something they can't do.
7: Yeah, and he kept hammering that point home. That's for sure. And, you know,
6: we've known about the problem for months. And I mean, I think that Brad Holmes leans on Dan Campbell to be, you know, someone that develops people. Like, I feel like back in 2023, like, we had really serious questions about the secondary, and, like, it worked out over this season because, you know, we, like, they built up men, they had good people, and I feel like that's kind of what they're going for this year. But now, I mean, how did the Carolina Panthers have neither of their starting cornerbacks and figure out how to contain Amon-Ra St. Brown? Jahmyr Gibbs was shut down last night. I mean, and then it came down to the last drive, and we couldn't figure it out. Like, it's just super tough. I mean, it goes up to Brad Holmes. I don't know how else to put it. I think that Kyle Shepherd should probably get let go.
5: Calvin.
6: But.
5: Yeah, look, I mean, Josh, thank you. There's culpability to put on many fronts, okay? And I, there's a reason why I'm really upset about Brad Holmes. But here's the deal. Part of the job of coaching is to get the most out of what you've been given. And it might not be a lot, okay? But man, that whatever they tried to scheme against that offense, there's a couple times that Carolina made some plays, right? The play that looked like it might seal the deal for them where Young was flushed out of the pocket and threw it, and Tech caught it right on the sidelines, right in front of their bench, got the two toes in. Rakestraw fell on his heel, which helped push the foot down, whatever.
7: This was good coverage. That was an amazing catch.
5: Yeah. But the snap throw over and over and over again, just right down the seam, felt like to me that it's somebody taking advantage of your defensive scheme over and over and over again. And so, hey, sometimes if a product

0: isn't working, you can't fire the whole defense, the coordinator is the one that goes.
1: Yeah, I mean, you got to do what you can do. If you can change things for the better, you got to find ways to change things up. I was so frustrated watching that game play on, and it was clear that the game plan for Carolina was to get the ball out as quickly as they could. And you've got a 5'10" quarterback who didn't have a single pass batted down. And the Lions have a 6'5" quarterback that had, what, 5 passes that were knocked down at the line of scrimmage? I don't know how that works. You know, some guys are good at getting in lanes, and other guys, I don't know if they're even worried about getting in passing lanes. It was maddening and frustrating as hell.
0: Ron's in Farmington Hills and next on 97.1. Hello, Ron.
2: How you guys doing this morning, man? Great show, man.
0: Thank you.
2: Oh, guys, this is, man, I mean, guys, I'm getting old, man. You know, I'm 60 years old. I'm blessed. I mean, I'm in great health through the grace of God. But guys, every year, man, I just pray that somehow, some way, these guys are going to give me a Super Bowl before the good Lord calls me home, man. And I'm gonna tell you guys, it's getting ugly. I mean, this defense, bro, it's been ugly for like 3 seasons. And I keep saying, okay, we need to try to fix the D, but the O-line was so terrible last year. I knew they had to address that. I've been giving Brad passes because I honestly like the guy. But, guys, I'm scratching my head now about some of the things that he's doing, man. And, like, Holder played yesterday. As soon as he came in the game, he made a play. I hardly saw the guy last night. Like, what's going on? The kid making plays, keep him out there. Change this scheme. My chump of the week is definitely Calvin Shepard. I'm sorry, guys. I know I don't want to put it all on him. He's new. I like him personally, but I think he's in over his head, man. And I can see the frustration on Jack Campbell's face. Every play, it's like he's nowhere around the ball. Like, what's going on? This guy can play. And, guys, it's frustrating, man, as a fan, man. It's like, how long I had to turn the game off last night. I never turn off the game. Last night, my wife was, "Bae, please go in the other room. I can't do it." She said, "I can't do it, Bae. I can't do it." You know what I'm saying? And I get it. You know, my wife, man, she's just much a fan of me. But, man, she is like, this is going to put me in the hospital. And, like, we got to figure something out.
0: Ron.
2: Somebody got to go, man, because this scheme is not it, guys.
0: Hang in there, Ron. Hang in there.
2: Hanging, guys, but it's getting rough.
0: No, we feel every bit of your frustration, and hang in there. 248-539-9797. There's something that's not going to win, Chump. It's not going to win, Chump. But
1: are you trying to?
0: Well, there's something
1: season things up here a little bit.
0: No, there's just something that I got to get into and vent about. We'll do it today at 11:02. Matt is in Jersey and next on 97.1. Hello, Matt.
3: How's it going?
0: What's up,
3: Champ and Chump? My champ is going to be you guys, because I know it's your job to talk about sports. But God, I would have a migraine talking about these teams this weekend. My chump is every single Detroit team. Michigan, I don't know what the hell that was. The Lions, no defense. You might as well have given them your playbook, because they ran through you. The Lions' defense had diarrhea. Tigers are, well, that's a joke. And the main one for me, the Red Wings. You guys are about to lose Edmondson because you don't want to pay him what he's worth. You offer him this chump change contract. Pay the man what he's worth. Ilitch is destroying the Red Wings. Like, he's putting a bomb in LCA and he's blowing it up. He needs to, I know he's the owner, but they need to vote him out or whatever. Get him gone. He's destroying this team.
1: I don't know what's happened to the Detroit Red Wings over the last 6-8 months. I have no, there isn't an explanation for why things have gone the way they've gone. Why Yzerman, if you're going to move on from Yzerman and you knew so earlier on, why he wasn't fired in April. If, you know, why you don't have a GM in place now that is there to make decisions, make things happen. Why you would lowball Simon Edvinson is beyond me when he was the reason that you didn't trade for Quinn Hughes. And you're not going to pay him market value?

0: You're going to lowball that contract? I don't understand it. I somehow make it make sense.
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9: Okay, it won't win Chump of the Weekend, but, and I'm not sure who to blame, whether it's NBC or it's cable company, but the video feed kept freezing last night. The audio would continue on, but the video was frozen, and it happened more regularly as the game went on. I flipped to stream on Peacock for a while, but I came back because I thought the picture was better on the regular cable feed that I had. But I got in this morning, happened to Evan, happened to you, Gator, last night.
10: I was losing my mind. Because I thought, is this just my TV? Do I have to get a new TV? What just happened? And then I got a little excited to get a new TV.
9: I just looked down. J Money 1339. It was NBC. I am in Chicago and had that issue too. So,
10: I had to constantly hit the exit button on my remote to try to catch it up. And you know, once I figured that was the issue, and it just, Doug, that's unacceptable.
9: I started yelling in the fourth quarter during like the Lions' last possession when it was freezing up.
10: Yeah, exactly.
9: 248-539-9797. By the way,
10: and you are correct. That is not going to win.
9: It's not going to win Chump of the Weekend. No, but Aiden Hutchinson joins us today at 1:00. We'll talk with Hutch and what he thinks can be done about this defense. Curtis is next on 97.1. Hello, Curtis.
11: Hello. Good morning.
9: What's up?
11: I would like to say that we're playing the bottom of the barrel schedule, and Dan Campbell said we're 2-2. There's no reason to panic. But if we would have made the playoffs and we were playing anybody at like the Bills caliber, the first place teams, we would be 0-4. We're embarrassment. It's like hard to watch. Why isn't Calvin Shepard like ripping his headset off, screaming at these guys on the sideline saying, the middle of the field is wide open. Look on this tablet. See this big circle where you're supposed to be and you're not? Why aren't you there? Like, why isn't that happening? I don't understand. And I understand that it should be, I mean, is it Calvin Shepard we should be mad at? But then Dan hired Calvin. But then Brad hired all the people that they have to coach. So it's like, who the hell are you supposed to even be mad at?
10: I'll take a stab at some of it, Curtis. I'll take a stab at the part where, you know, why aren't you where you're supposed to be thing. They have had so much turnover in the secondary. I'm not sure if guys have been here long enough to understand the defensive playbook and all that the responsibilities are and all the changes that come when they start, you know, calling out different coverages, if they know exactly what they're supposed to do. That's the only thing that I can come up with as an explanation other than they're just not good enough. But if they're not in the right place, it's because they don't know where to be. And then why don't they know where they're supposed to be? Because they haven't been here long enough to figure it out.
11: But this goes with me. This goes to Brad, where I'm like, as soon as you heard a whisper about Terrion Arnold, you should have been on the phone with somebody going, what's going on? What are we doing about this? Let's get in front of it.
9: I can guarantee he was on the phone. Yeah. I can guarantee, Curtis, he was

0: on the phone with somebody. He might have missed, you know,
1: trusted
0: too much.
1: He was on the phone with Terry and Arnold.
0: Well, I would be shocked if they didn't do more than just talk to Terry and Arnold. But, I mean, think about logically. Is there any way that they were only on the phone with Terry and Arnold's camp to not find out?
1: Of course not. Of course not. And that the rest of that story broke when they were going to come down, when they had the release of the audio and all that.
0: Mm-hmm.
1: That came well before the draft.
0: Well, he miscalculated. Don't get me wrong. But to say he should have been on the phone, he was on the phone. David in Brighton is next. Hi, David.
2: Hey, how's it going?
0: What's up?
2: All right, man. I'm calling for Champ and Chump.
0: Yep.
2: I'm going to give Ted McMillan the champ. You know, he went, 14 for 16 with 192 yards and two touchdowns. That's pretty good.
1: That's not bad.
2: Not bad. Chump, secondary. He gave up, obviously, he gave all the points, which is 32 points. Gave up 320 yards, I believe, and two touchdowns. And Chump, maybe, Brad Holmes, why wouldn't he get Joey Porter? You'd have Joey Porter with, in time, Kirby Joseph, in time, Branch. And they didn't give up that much to get him.
0: It seemed like a reasonable cost, David. It seemed reasonable. And a player of his caliber, and with his performance yesterday, where he got targeted 20 coverage snaps, targeted once for no completions, and spent much of it on Nico Collins. look, that was a first guess too. This isn't a hindsight. Oh, look what happened. That's a first guess.
3: Yeah, but he must have not thought it was that bad to give up a second and a fifth rounder. Like, I'd rather keep my second and fifth rounder than go get that guy to help my second, because I think they'll hold it down enough. Yeah. Right? I mean, because we know the price tag now.
0: Yeah.
3: And it doesn't matter. Joey Porter Jr. is not, he's not Patrick Surtain, but he's a hell of a lot better than what you got running out back there, and they need help desperately.
1: Is it just as simple as, hey, we'd like to offer more, and then Pittsburgh tells them, look, we'd love to make the deal for you, but we need to be honest with you that, or even maybe if it gets to the point where they actually talk to Joey Porter Jr. and he says, I'm not coming there unless you give me an extension. I'll go to Dallas without an extension, but I'm not going to go anywhere else.
0: There could have been other factors, but I was in favor of giving him the extension. Mo in Rochester Hills, you're next on 97.1. Hello, Mo.
4: Hey, guys. Great show. You guys are lucky that your TV got delayed or whatever, because that was, in my view, the worst. It was just hard to watch, and let's face it, Dan should be a linebackers coach, maybe defensive coordinator. He's not a good head coach. We saw that in the San Fran game. We had that small window.
1: Which San Fran game? The NFC Championship game, where they had a 17 point lead at halftime. That game.
4: Correct. That game.
1: That was coaching that lost them that game.
4: I think coaching has a lot to do with it. Yeah, I think if there was a different head coach, we would have won that game.
1: A different head coach is going to get somebody not to have the ball bounce off their helmet and have a bad exchange with the running back and drop a fourth down play that would have been a first down.
4: Maybe hit a field goal when you should, put points on the board.
0: Or miss the field goal. There's no guarantee the field goal's good. Mo, I'll just say this. I understand your frustration. I'm not co-signing on Dan's not a good head coach, that he's just a linebacker coach. I'm not there yet.
1: When he played tight end.
4: Okay. Well, yeah, I'm there, though. I'm just saying, there. Right. I mean, you guys might not be there.
1: Fair enough.
4: I just think you look at the defensive coordinator. How many times, I don't know how many times I text last night, hey, can you tell a defensive coordinator to watch number four? Bryce Young was laughing at us the whole game.
0: The crazy thing is, you know that feeling when you're watching like football and maybe a bet on a team, or maybe it's Michigan or Michigan State, not this Lions team, but you know, and your defense, whoever it is trying to stop a third and one. Yeah, God, I hope they can stop this third and short, but you know. Every third down felt like third and one. Third and nine for Carolina felt like third and one. Third and 11 for Carolina felt like third and one. I had no faith they were going to stop any third downs.
1: Do you know what Carolina was in third down last night?
0: A million.

0: in for a million?
1: They were 5 of 12.
0: Were they? What were they on fourth down?
1: 2 of 2.
0: Okay. Well, so 5 of 12, so two of those they got first downs on. I had no faith the defense was ever going to stop them.
1: I guess I was surprised. I looked at the team stats after the game. Like, how is that? They were only what?
0: Yeah, and they won 4th and 4 late.
1: Yeah, I mean, a couple of those are end of half or taking knees at the end of the game.
0: Sure.
1: You know, but still.
0: None of the third downs, as that game was going on, when it got to third down, I didn't even care. I'm usually fired up for third down. Hey, chance to get off the field here. And I was like, they're not going to stop them.
1: Yeah, I'm looking at my notes. 3rd and 6, .. waiting to see what happens. It didn't matter if it was 3rd and 1 or 3rd and 14 there. It felt like they were going to convert.
0: I'm so sick of relitigating the NFC Championship game, but hey, if you pulled the plug that day, good for you. You as a coach, you got to put. I've always thought this: you got to put your players in position to make plays. You have to do things that set them up to be successful. And there was a series of unfortunate events that took place in the San Francisco game where players were in positions to make plays, and they didn't. And that is a huge part of what deems to me makes you a good coach. I didn't come out of the Michigan-Iowa game screaming about Jay Hill, the defensive coordinator for Michigan, because I thought players were in positions to make plays.
1: What about the offensive coordinator?
0: Whole different story. The struggles are real. And what's going on there, that looks nothing like Utah. But anyway, if you put your positions in players in positions to make plays and they don't make the plays, well, I mean, did you do something that kept them from making the plays? I don't know, man. I don't know, but there were players in positions to make plays in that San Francisco game. And it was like all of them had to go wrong, and they did. But our guy Mo pulled the plug that day. Carson Anderson, more of your phone calls and feedback coming up. Champ and Chump Votes, if you want to get them in, 97.1. 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
2: I'm not even going to worry about all that. That's my job is to get these guys going, man. And we've got guys on the back end that can cover. We got guys that can hit. We got to pull this thing together and find the right combination of coverage versus pressure and job responsibility. You know, putting guys in the right spot to do what they do. And so this is a work in progress. We're four games in.
3: Putting guys in the right spot.
4: That's what he said.
3: By the way, did you see what my draft crush did last night or yesterday? Jacob Rodriguez?
4: No.
3: He had 18 tackles for Miami. Now, tackles aren't always the greatest metric of how good you are.
4: Oh, Jack Campbell had 14 last night.
3: Yeah, but Jacob Rodriguez is just going to be a stud, absolute stud. 248-539-9797.
4: Can he cover?
3: Yeah, right. Gordon in Livonia. What's up, Gordon?
5: Actually, I'm in Delaware. I moved here not too long ago. But anyway, so I want to say good morning, but it's not. It just isn't. when was the last time Michigan lost to Iowa and Minnesota in the same year? Not even my question, but anyway. My real question is this, and it's because I really don't know the answer. When was the last time we, as a team, Detroit Lions, have made a profile free agent pick or signing? Because I would hate, and this
4: what do you mean by profile? High profile?
5: Like something that might, put us over the top. Like Porter would have, for me, been a profile,
4: high profile signing. Is what you're saying.
5: Yes, that's what I meant. Okay. Yes, I'm sorry. So because if this window ends up closing, and I don't want to believe it will, but if it does in the next couple years, how many chances have we had to get over the hump, but we didn't because we just relied on the draft. Now is that an indictment on Brad Holmes? I don't know, but
3: I'd say it is. I mean, and look, here's the thing about it, Gordon. One of the things that I don't think the window's closing because I think they've locked up their good players for a long time, and that's been the plan to keep them competitive, and they didn't want to lose any of those guys. But you're right. There hasn't been super aggressive. I've been intrigued by this to see if it could work. I cannot believe how much it has failed defensively. It's a mess. An absolute
5: now,
3: mess.
5: Are we just like falling in love with the players that we have instead of saying we know that there's someone out there that has shown that they have the talent and that they have done it on other teams, or are we waiting for somebody from the draft that might work out?
3: Yeah, I mean, I think it's he's mostly relying on the draft. The one thing about that's different about this Joey Porter thing is something you just brought up. We know there's players out there that have talent. True, there have been other players that have signed free agent deals and gone elsewhere. There have been other trades that have been made that where players have gone elsewhere. This one, the Lions were involved. We know the quality of the player. We know the cost of the player. And we know that there is a need. And he still didn't want to top Dallas's modest offer. And I would call that a modest offer. Now, my guess is his argument would be, I don't consider that a modest offer. I'm going to guess that's what he would say. I consider it a modest offer for a player his caliber.
4: But it's a rental. And maybe that's what brings the cost down from a first-round pick to a second-round pick. They got what they asked for. They wanted a second-round pick, and then they got a little sweetener on top.
3: Mm-hmm.
4: And the Lions weren't apparently willing to give the sweetener.
3: I don't know what they weren't willing to give. We don't know what the Lions' actual offer was. And were they willing to go second-rounder? Would they? I don't know. This is a real.
4: We don't even know if they offered. We know they were interested. We know they called.

0: I thought there was a report that the Lions had made an offer. But maybe I'm
1: going on the Dan Campbell stuff. Was yeah, they were in on it. They were interested.
0: Scott in Rochester Hills, you're next. Hi, Scott.
2: Hey, good morning, gentlemen. How are you?
0: What's up?
2: Hey, first of all, I enjoy your program. I've been listening for years. I remember when you used to Dennis Fithian's desk or something like that.
0: What's in Fithian's drawer? Yeah, because Dennis had the weirdest stuff at his desk. Good guy, Dennis.
2: yeah, I found that entertaining.
0: Yeah, we had fun.
2: Anyway, as far as my champ, it's going to sound unusual. I'm champing this beautiful autumn weekend that we just had.
0: So did I.
2: My chump. Pardon me?
0: I said, so did I.
2: Oh, yeah, it was beautiful. You probably went out bike riding or something, I'm sure.
0: Oh, I wanted to.
2: Unfortunately, I'm not able to do that anymore. As far as my chump, I'm going to join the crowd and say it's Brad Holmes. He's so stubborn. He says we can build with our own guys, but he's never done anything outside of the first 2 years he was here. So as far as I'm concerned, he can go away, get somebody else in here that knows what the hell they're doing.
0: So you're ready to fire him now?
2: Yeah, I am.
0: Okay.
2: I hate to say that, but I mean,
0: I'm really disappointed in him, but I'm not firing him yet.
2: Well, Joey Porter Jr. is just an example of how arrogant or stupid this guy is. Because
0: well, he's not stupid. I'll say this, Scott.
2: Yeah, you're right.
0: If he's got something else cooking, I'm going to give him the chance to do that. I can't imagine he's got his feet up on his desk today going, everything's cool. So I would hope he's got something else cooking, but...
1: Well, then he had the word over the weekend that they've broken off extension talks with Sam Laporta.
0: Yeah, that's a weird story. I'm not quite sure what to make of that.
1: I don't know. Yeah, I was going to say, I'm not sure if that's a good thing or a bad thing to table till the end of the season when you see what Sam actually does for the year.
0: Maybe it'll be a blessing in disguise. Okay, we'll take this money and use it elsewhere.
1: Then you got to find a tight end.
0: Yep.

0: the offense was in the red zone at that time four times and kicked four field goals, where if they'd have scored a touchdown on one or two of those. Working with what they had, they the champs because they gave us just enough to win. And my chump would be whoever responsible, whether it's law, legislation, whether it's lawyer, judge, whoever was responsible for allowing Larry Nassar to be let off of the sex offender registry, that person need to be in jail, however that go down. That's my chump and chump.
1: All right. Well, that's a state law that they had, which was strange and nothing we're going to get into, because I don't think anybody's going to disagree with you on that. The other part of that, interesting that you're championing the defense. Now, he did bring some facts to the case, though, Doug. The fact is the defense did enough to hand the ball back to the offense to have a chance to win it down the stretch, and the offense didn't do it. It was factual that the Lions got to the red zone multiple occasions and came away with field goals instead of touchdowns. Those are facts. I'm not going to champ the defense because of that when you give up over, 445 yards in offense and one receiver damn near has 200 yards and a couple of touchdowns. The running back goes over 100 yards and two touchdowns. But I understand his point. And I think it's just trying to hold accountable, even though I think the defense is the biggest problem. Offense needed to do more.
2: I would, understanding his point, but making them champ feels like it's a step a bit far.
1: I would agree with that.
3: I'll say, how about since we're doing weird champs here, what if I champed the offense for not scoring? Because that would have messed the defensive problems once again. Do you know what I'm saying? Because like with the Jets game and the Saints game, all the defense came up when we needed it, but they've been bad. So we just kind of glossed over because the Lions won. If the Lions won last night, would we be doing the same, or would the coaching staff and organization be doing the same thing? Yeah, but the defense came up when we needed it the most and we won the game. So we're good.
2: I can understand you want to make a point that the defense, they did get two stops late in the game. They forced two punts. That's a point. That is a point, and good for them. But that performance, you can't champ them. 248-539-9797. I mean, we did. We took the vote down. The defense now has one vote for champ of the weekend. Ron is next. Hi, Ron. Ron. Ron, are you there?
4: Ron.
2: We'll see if we can reconnect. Larry in Grand Rapids. Hello, Larry.
5: Hey, good show.
2: Thank you.
5: Michigan football, I know you're not too happy. Did they say anything about, as far as changing quarterbacks, anything? And my question, too, is when Minnesota scored, I think there was 12 minutes left in the game. Why didn't they go for two? A 5-point, having a 6-point lead or a 5, what does it matter?
2: Some people some people don't think you should chase points that early. As far as after the game, Kyle Whittingham made a comment that I think is interesting. He said, a lot is going to be on the table and he might have some tough decisions to make. So whether that's about his staff or his quarterback or other positions, I thought that was really interesting. And they are in a bye week where you can maybe open up some competition or make some changes if you deem them necessary. But he did acknowledge that after that disaster at Minnesota. Offensive disaster and special teams disaster. The defense was asked to do some heavy lifting, and they did for the most part, but they wore down. It's Carson Anderson, 97.1.
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0: meet the new CEO of the United Soybean Board. I'm CJ Miller, and this is Michigan Ag Today News. America's soybean farmers are facing fierce global competition, and the new leader of the United Soybean Board says creating more value for every bushel is the priority as the Soy Checkoff organization celebrates its 35th anniversary.
1: Day one, it's an exciting time to celebrate the Soybean Checkoff's 35th anniversary, and that really tells the story of the checkoff and why checkoffs are so valuable to farmers.
0: And that's Courtney Knupp, the brand new CEO of the United Soybean Board.
1: We've used your money when you decided to stand this organization up to shape the markets that exist today through decades of investment on how can we help farmers be more effective and have more tools in their toolbox by having well-researched, scientifically sound options for them to use on their farm.
0: With South American competitors expanding rapidly, Knupp says defense isn't enough. Driving value for America's soybean growers means proving that U.S. soy offers superior quality from amino acid profiles in livestock feed to international markets in Africa and Southeast Asia.
1: Differentiation of U.S. soy versus soy of other origins is key to our strategy. 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
5: A largely dry week settling in over Michigan. I'm Chief Meteorologist Ryan Martin with that Michigan Farm Forecast. We've got some clouds in northern Michigan here today. Southern lower Michigan looking partly sunny. And those clouds are associated with some cooler Canadian air trying to back in across the northern part of our state through the late afternoon, evening, and overnight. So it's going to be a chilly start for a large part of Michigan tomorrow morning. But then through the rest of the week, not much happening. Decent sunshine, a few clouds from time to time, more in the north than in the south, but we're looking at an opportunity to be back in the field, I think, almost everywhere. Now, as we get into the late week, we're seeing a little bit more moisture try and streak across Lake Superior into the UP and then into southwestern parts of Ontario. Not really concerned about much moisture in Michigan, but I think we see cloud cover associated with that. Over the later weekend, Saturday afternoon into Sunday, scattered showers move through central and northern parts of lower Michigan, a few hundreds to a few tenths. Next week looks dry to start Monday through at least Wednesday. A frontal boundary hitting next Thursday, the 15th, will bring rain and thunderstorms, anywhere from a quarter to 1 inch of rain, coverage 100% of the state. Behind it, we get cool for a couple of days before moderating and drying down late the weekend of the 17th and 18th and staying dry into the start of that following week. That's a look at your forecast update. I'm meteorologist Ryan Martin.
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7: Single play, they're controlling the offense. Dan stands there with his glass, tilting his glasses up and down with

0: the headphones on, but he never says a word.
1: Hold on, Bernard. Just stop for a second, please. Let's not pretend Dan Campbell isn't an offensive mind. All right, if you want to say that he's not a defensive coach and is lacking on that side, I'll buy that 100%. But let's just stop with the offensive side, all right? Dan Campbell is an offensive mind. Dan Campbell took over early on for Anthony Lynn, and then the offense started humming along. Dan Campbell took over for John Morton, and things were going just fine. He knows what he's doing as an offensive mind. The defensive side is something that I would agree is an issue because he can't just simply take over the defense because that's not his forte. And the forte lies on the other side of the ball.
2: And Bernard, you said all he is a motivator and then said he never says a word. How is he motivating people if he never says a word? He says plenty on the sidelines.
0: He doesn't say it during the game.
2: I think you're falling victim to seeing a shot here or there. By the way, that's one of the signs that you're just really frustrated. When you start criticizing his glasses and his hat, you're really frustrated, my man.
3: His nose looked really red last night.
1: It's always red.
3: But I'll say this. Obviously, Dan is a former tight end. He knows more offensive stuff than defensive, I'm assuming, right? When they, what they did with Anthony Lynn, and they had Ben Johnson calling plays midway through that season, no one here knew who Ben Johnson was. Turns out Ben Johnson's pretty good. So if they were to say, take away Shepard's ability to call plays, maybe not even fire him, or they do fire him, whatever, and assign O'Neal or somebody else that we don't know of, that maybe the Ben Johnson of the defense, there's no saying that that won't work or at least help, right? They need to make a change. They need to do something. And I don't care if it's the players love the coaches and they take it on themselves, they're not doing the right job. This is sports. It's pretty simple. It's a result-based business. And Brad Holmes ain't firing himself. And Dan Campbell ain't firing himself. They're going to go on the next guy, which is probably Kelvin Shepard in this situation.
2: Yeah, I mean, you know what? You're right about the Ben Johnson thing. Nobody did know who he was. There's probably somebody on this staff, I would have to imagine. A young up-and-comer that our guy likes, that Dan Campbell likes, that they might want to give a shot here because this is a defensive crisis right now. Let's go to Chris in Washington, D.C. Hi, Chris.
4: Hey, how's it going, guys? Hey, I just want to draw something back to our attention that I feel like was a small talking point in the offseason. But remember back in March, there were some whispers about Dan and Brad maybe having a little bit of tension or disagreement about the roster construction. I feel like that was something that like didn't really get talked about a lot in the media. But looking back on it now, as you look at kind of where we're at, when is the last time you've seen Dan be confident in a press conference? I feel like in the off season, even after our wins this year, he sounds like a guy that's being sent out to a sword fight with a butter knife, and he knows, hey, we don't got the guys to do what
2: that's
4: we need to do. And
2: Chris, I haven't noticed that. Gator, have you noticed that?
1: No, I mean, I've been to all the home games this year in the post game interview room for those, and that's not the impression I get at all. I think he knows that there are issues that have to be corrected. He knows that there are things that have to be worked on, and he's very positive and very confident. I don't see that at all. I think last night had a different feel to it, for sure, because of what we saw in the game, and that was an offensive output by Carolina that was completely unexpected.
4: Yeah, I think, you know, when you just look at like the last couple years and you get the post game clips after a win where Dan's in the locker room screaming or celebrating, they know they accomplished the big win. We haven't gotten some of that in a while, even after our wins. And if you look at
2: they put him out there, Chris. You must not have seen him, but it's an interesting theory. Like if he's not, I mean, what he's basing his conclusion on is a premise that I think is flawed, but his conclusion is that Dan feels like he's not been given enough to work with, and it's possible, but he'll be on the morning show tomorrow. See if he sounds that way to you then. Jordan in Waterford. Hi, Jordan.
5: Hey, guys. Appreciate you taking the call.
2: Sure.
5: And I also appreciate you guys being kind of like arbiters of truth and reminding callers, you know, because I think there's a lot of hurt in the fan base after last night.
2: No question.
5: You know, we start to forget some things, right? Dan Campbell was a tight end. He's called plays in the past. Like, this is a guy that has been

0: kind of culture setter, it seems that him and Holmes are a package deal, right? And I'm comfortable with that. I think we would benefit, and I think Brad Holmes may benefit from some new voices in that front office, because the moves on the edge of this roster are going to become so important, because this roster just got really expensive.
1: Yeah.
0: And we found that out this weekend when Sam Laporta had, like, I don't know who walked away from the negotiation table, but there's currently not a negotiation going on for a future contract with Sam Laporta. We're going to have to be really smart over the next few years, and I think we're going to need someone who really understands the game today. And I'm not saying Brad Holmes doesn't. I think he does. But, you know, we're making moves now, like bringing in Drew Petzing, who wants to play bigger. That's the way the NFL is going, more 12 and 13 personnel. Well, you're going to have to give him tight ends. And Tyler Conklin was not the answer, right? He couldn't earn snaps against Arondé Gadsden in Los Angeles, right? Like, we're going to need to beef up this roster in ways that match the personnel, match what the coaching staff wants. And I'm seeing some moves on the edges of the roster that give me some confidence, at least about this last draft class, and at least that Brad Holmes is feeling it a little bit. We need to see more Jimmy Rolder.
1: I'm sorry, what do you mean by feeling it a little bit?
0: I think there are guys that we need to see out on the field a little bit
1: more.
0: All
1: right, gotcha. Real quick, because we're up against the break. You want to see more more of Rolder?
0: I want to see Jimmy Rolder. I want to see Derek Moore. I want to see some of these guys that, you know, injury was part of it, why we didn't see him early in the year. But, you know, I believe in Brad Holmes and Dan Campbell. I think they're the guys to get it done. But maybe we need some new voices to get this thing really roaring again.
1: Thank you for phone call. More of your phone calls and feedback coming up. Monday's Main Champ and Chump, Carson Anderson, 97.1.
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4: Players, man, and what gives us the best opportunity to win.
5: Yeah, interesting comment there from Dan Campbell after this frustrating loss to Carolina. 248-539-9797. Aiden Hutchinson joins us today at 1 p.m. Let's get back to your phone calls. We go to Dennis next up. Hello, Dennis.
6: Hey, how are you?
5: Okay.
6: I think it's time for Brad Holmes to be fired. He knew when he released Terrion Arnold, we were going to have a vacancy. You have to give up a second round pick and say a fourth to get it done. You do what has to be done. The defense is horrible. Hutch can't do it all. And Sheffer can only work with what he has. If he doesn't have the players he needs, that's on the general manager. That's not on the head coach. That's not on the defensive coordinator. That's on Brad Holmes. He's done a terrible job here of late of filling in what they need.
5: Not happy with him, Dennis. I'm not ready to fire him, but I'm not happy. I the frustration over not going after. Well, this is you say how many times? This is one that we know who was available. We know that he was a position of need. We know what the price was, and he decided not to pay it. A lot of other stuff we're not quite as sure, but this one was a big move that was there to be made.
6: He seems to be draft happy, and I'm not saying you don't need the draft.
5: Okay.
6: Don't get me wrong.
5: Yeah.
6: You do, but it takes time for these guys to develop, and if this is your Super Bowl window, don't you have to do what other teams are doing and put all the chips in and say, we're going? At what point do you do that? At what point do you push all your chips in the center of the table and say, we're going for it?
5: I'm shocked he didn't with Joey Porter, and that's why I'm very disappointed in him. I'm not ready to fire him, but are you?
7: No, I'm not.
5: Kang, would you fire Brad Holmes?
7: I'm also not happy with that lack of a move.
5: Yeah. Just make sure. Are you in the fire Brad Holmes camp?
8: No, obviously he deserves blame for the roster that's put on the field, but I also go back to injuries happen throughout the entire league. Last night, the Carolina Panthers had a bunch of injuries. Two out of their top receivers were out. They were down by the end of that game, I think, three starting offensive linemen. Two of their starting cornerbacks did not play in that game, yet they found a way. So my 51 or more blame today is on Calvin Shepard and that defense. And if you want to blame Dan Campbell, because Dan Campbell vouched for this guy, now Dan Campbell's got to make maybe an uncomfortable decision and take play calling duties away from him or even fire him. But something has to change there. I don't like the rosters put on the field, but you still can be better than worse in the league. And that's where the Lions defense is. They're worse in the league.
5: Ron on a cell is next. Hello, Ron.
9: Hey, how you guys doing? You're the best. Thank you.
5: Thank you.
9: My champ is the Lions fan since 1957. I mean, hanging in there. I'm in Flagstaff, Arizona right now. We're going to go to the game next week, and we watched it last night and about lost it.

0: it. So my chump is the Lions coaching staff and general manager. They've known about the Lions being secondary weak since the San Francisco playoff. I mean, they've known it. I mean, it's been a problem every year. I just can't get over why they don't solve it. But, you know, like I said, you guys are the best, even Kang. So thanks, guys.
1: Okay.
2: Oh, even
3: Kang. Yeah. They have, here's the biggest issue. Like, what's really biting them now is the 2024 draft, when they took two corners that both have not done anything for them. One is no longer with the organization after one of the most crazy capers ever. Like, just a absolute gong show of a, we'll handle this ourselves. And the other, Ennis Rakestra, hasn't made much of an impact at all.
1: No, and that's you could say it's a talent evaluation as well. They had a chance to draft Joey Porter Jr. They took Terrion Arnold. They had a chance to draft Cooper DeJean. They took Terrion Arnold. Yep. And those are going to haunt them.
3: That's really, really haunting them. And then their ability to make up for that, they went and got DJ Reed in free agency, which was, you know, the best, some argue the best corner available that year. But boy, did DJ Reed struggle last night, man.
1: Yeah, he struggled last night.
3: He's been struggling, don't get me wrong. But last night, I was like, almost felt like they had at one point a tight shot of his face, and I almost thought you could see it on his face. Like, dude, I'm getting cooked.
1: Here's something else. There's a guy who played on this team last year, very well liked, and they let him go in the offseason. It's Amik Robertson, who's having a heck of a season right now. That's not aging well either. And these are evaluations. These are decisions that you make as a general manager. Do I keep this guy? Do I let him go? If I'm going to let him go, who do I get in place of him? And then, of course, the whole offseason, we've already talked about it, but they didn't address it enough, I think is the safe way to say, with the secondary in particular. Whether it's safety or corner, it wasn't addressed enough.
3: There's an account we follow on Twitter, NFL Researcher. He just tweeted out the following. Most points per game allowed in a season over the last 40 years. Okay, points per game. The 2026 Detroit Lions right now, the third worst of the last 40 years at 31.8 points per game allowed. Only four games in, but they are third worst in the last 40 years. Only topped by the 2008 Detroit Lions, 32.3, and the 2020 Detroit Lions, 32.4.
1: Wow.
3: Troy in Detroit, you're next on 97.1. Hello, Troy.
4: Hey, guys. How's it going?
3: What's up?
4: Men lie, women lie, numbers don't lie. And you guys just touched on that with the numbers you were just talking about there. I mean, the writing's on the wall, you know, two things, and they kind of tie together. So I learned from listening to you guys, you know, recently that before Brad was a GM, he was actually a scout.
3: Yep.
4: Right? That's where the affinity to fall in love with the guys that you draft comes from, right? And so that's where we're kind of in this bind where it's like, man, when he signed J-Mo for $80 million, dude, I'm like, I'm not a GM, but I don't know if I would have done that. You know what I mean? Like, well, receivers are a dime a dozen. J-Mo's great and all, but I don't think he's,
3: so
4: I don't
3: here's
4: know
3: something,
4: if he's worth $80 million.
3: I want to talk to Goff about this tomorrow when we speak to him. I saw a stat that when the ball is snapped, the average defense secondary lines up deeper against Detroit than any other team in the NFL. And that's the J-Mo effect. And the question is, you know, how much does everybody benefit from his presence on the field? And I want to find out if that stat's true, if Goff's aware of it. But I think it's a big basis of why they have a lot of success offensively. However, you know, we could debate that. But you bring up an interesting point, Troy, is that, okay, here's a guy who is a director of college scouting.
4: All right.
3: Who built draft boards. Built draft boards for an organization in the Rams that had a lot of success. And so his background might be to fall in love with the players he drafts. You're right.
1: Well, I don't have too much of a problem with the guys they've signed, including Jamison Williams. I think that when you look at this team and they have, you know, two of the top 20 receivers in football, perhaps, that's part of their identity, is they're building this around the offense. And look, J-Mo dropped a couple, yes.

0: yesterday without question. He also had over 100 yards receiving, and he can be a difference maker without question. I don't have a big issue with that. What I have an issue with is that they still have cap space and they're not using it. They are going to have to make tough decisions. But if it's necessary to re-sign your own guy, what's the alternative? You're going to lose that guy and you're going to pick somebody else up. And everybody wants the bright, shiny thing, which is new and they haven't seen, but you don't know what you got until it's gone also.
1: Something just occurred to me, and it would make me even more frustrated with the work of Brad Holmes of late. 248-539-9797. It's Carson Anderson, Champ and Chump. Get your votes in on this Monday. Aiden Hutchinson will join us in just over an hour. We'll see if he's got any answers to what can fix this Lions defense. It's Carson Anderson here on 97.1.
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8: Okay. So maybe this, everybody thought of this, and I just woke up to this. Or maybe it's a unique observation. A report came out over the weekend that the Lions and Sam Laporta had broken off contract talks after several weeks of discussion. Was there any reporting, was there any reporting as to when the contract talks broke off?
9: No, I just saw over the weekend that they decided to.
10: I assumed it happened very recently because that's why the report came out, that they were continuing to talk until right now. We were no longer talking. That's what I assumed.
8: Did Joey Porter Jr. get traded Wednesday night? I think it was Wednesday night into Thursday. I'm almost positive. If you were having contract talks with Sam Laporta and he wasn't going to take the money that you had war chested for him and your contract talks had broken off and Joey Porter Jr. was available for, let's say, a 2 and a 4 to have to beat Dallas's offer. Two and a five. And Laporta didn't want your money. All the more reason you trade for Joey Porter and give him the money. Right? Now, maybe they were thinking a deal was going to get done right up until Sunday. Now, that report came out Sunday, right, Laporta?
9: I believe so. That's when it was Saturday or Sunday, one of the 2 days.
8: If they knew before they didn't pay the price to get Joey Porter Jr. and they could have just given him Laporta's money, wouldn't that have made more sense?
9: Well, there's a difference in the money. Laporta's deal would likely be 4 years and $80 million, somewhere in that range.
8: Yep, got it.
9: Probably a little bit more, but 4 and 80. The deal for Porter Jr. is closer to $30 million.
8: Yep, and you'd take that $80 million and put it in the package to go to Joey Porter. Spend the money elsewhere, right?
10: But I think you're assuming they want Joey Porter long term. I don't think that's necessarily the case.
8: Of course, I'm making that assumption. I am making the assumption because I would want him long term.
10: I think around here, everyone would have been happy with a rental.
8: Sure.
10: A second and a fifth gets it done.
8: But if you had if that's what it took and you didn't have the money, and then Laporta doesn't want your money, it might make it a little bit easier to afford the money. Do you understand? Am I making my point clear? Am I articulating this correctly? Do you guys get what I'm saying or no?
9: I think I know what you're saying. Yeah. I don't know if it matters.
8: If you budgeted money for Laporta and Laporta didn't want it, you could pivot and give it to Joey Porter Jr.
9: You could pull what the Tigers did with Miguel Cabrera.
8: Yeah.
9: Oh, Max, you don't want it? Here we go. Miggy, take the money.
10: Yeah, I think obviously you're just assuming, but I'm assuming they don't want Porter Jr. long term. So that's why the money doesn't matter. If they weren't giving it to Laporta, they weren't going to give it to Porter Jr. anyway.
8: It's probably a reasonable assumption that they didn't want him long term because apparently they didn't even want him short term. So 248-539-9797. Let's get back to your open line calls. We go to Justin. You're next on 97.1. Hello, Justin.
11: Hey, how you guys doing today?
8: Okay.
11: Thanks for taking the call. I know that we got a bunch of problems with the defense and everything else, and there's a lot to blame. But as far as I'm concerned, the way the offense

0: has been running, and these play calls that we've been getting out of Petsing are just not up to par for me. I mean, the amount of times we ran it on 1st and 10 right up the middle with, you know, the same predictability we've had every game since we started, it's just not working. And it forces us to throw on 2nd and 3rd down, and everyone knows we're doing that. And even at the end of the game, you know, taking the short route to Amon-Ra, short of the sticks on 4th down, it's laughable. And I just don't think the offensive play calling has been great so far.
1: Yeah, I don't have as much of a problem with it, but your votes are in. Oh, who's your champ? Goes,
0: I want to say J-Mo. He finally came to life last night, and it was good to see him catching the ball. I mean, that catch at the end of the first half was just a beauty, and I'd love to see him get going more. But, yeah, I just want a little less predictability with the offense, and we got to use the weapons and, you know, even get the ball to Gibbs in space is all I ask.
1: I mean, J-Mo's a dynamic player. He had 2 huge drop passes last night.
2: They're massive.
1: The Lions' offense is in the top 5 in the league in scoring. He's chumping the defensive coordinator, and he's champing the wide receiver. Look, his votes. And 2 huge drops last night.
2: Yeah, the first one's in a second drive. Perfectly thrown deep pass from Goff. Maybe, I don't know, was it too much of a line drive throw? It looked like it was right there in stride. Could have been an 89-yard touchdown. It's an incomplete pass. And then he had the one on the 2nd and 14 that threw it, and he had to jump for it, but it literally went right between his hands. It was a perfectly thrown ball.
3: He has problems catching the ball with his hands. I know that sounds weird because he's a wide receiver, but even that deep ball that the caller mentioned that he did catch, that was a body catch. He's really got to work on catching. I've said this before, and I'll say it again. He came in the league. He was never an elite hands catcher. Like Amon-Ra St. Brown, you saw the one he snagged, right? How strong are his hands? Catches it, watches the ball go into his hands, brings it in. J-Mo's just not that type of receiver, and he's just got to get better at it. And especially when the deep ball, because that's what you're here for, big plays, and you can't let those go through your hands.
1: And as far as Petsing's concerned, you know, offensive coordinators, when games are over, they regret a bunch of calls too. I mean, they're not going to be perfect. At the end, the job is to put the ball in the end zone. He did not have his best game last night, and I guess if you want to give him the chump for that, I would argue he had a far better game than the other coordinator. 248-539-9797. Chris is in Battle Creek and next. Hello, Chris.
4: Hey, guys. You guys already touched on it a little bit about LaPorta's contract situation. Basically, per NBC Sports, they had contracts for the first 4 weeks of the season, and they started to heat up on the 2nd and 3rd. But yesterday, they, on LaPorta's side, they broke it off for whatever reason. And then there was a, I don't know if, which reporter it was, but they asked him about it, and he cut the interview off after he was asked.
1: Who are you talking about? LaPorta cut the interview off?
4: Yeah, I don't remember if it was Dave Burkett or if it was another guy. I can't remember.
1: Somebody asked him about the contract and he wouldn't answer it.
4: Yeah, they asked him a few questions, and then when they asked him about the contract, he just ended the interview. But to kind of create a solution instead of just call and be like, this person needs to be fired, this person needs to go, like, we're all upset, the defense is atrocious. But what if this contract negotiation breaking down can kind of be a little gift and a curse? What if we can take this over this next couple of weeks, take some of these 0-4 teams, or, you know, like the Texans, you know, Titans or whatever, what if we can package him with a pick, or maybe even J-Mo or something, and get a Derek Stingley Jr., a Legarius Sneed, a Jamel Dean, or try to pry Sauce Gardner from Indy?
1: I haven't looked at anybody's contract situation. Do you know if any of those guys are in the last year of their contract?
4: I didn't get that far.
1: Okay, because him being in the last year of his contract, I feel like nobody would sign a good player that they have under contract at a reasonable price for a free agent to be tight end when you're 0-4. And quite frankly, I don't know. They'd have to love Sam LaPorta and know his asking price. Like, if you're a team that's not winning, why would you want a rental player?
4: Yeah, I mean,

0: there's going to be a lot of, in the NFL, there's a lot of moving parts, and there's a lot of things that kind of got to come together, even in the simplest trade. So most likely, if something like that were to happen, there'd be a higher percentage chance for, like, a Laporta in a pick for some guy. Like, trying to mix in other guys would be just kind of like fanboy kind of stuff in your head.
1: You look like you're going to jump out of your seat over there.
2: No, I actually had a little stretch there. But I will say this, but Derek Stingley Jr., Houston's 0-4, right?
3: Yep.
2: Stingley agreed to a new contract recently. But he's got three more years left on the deal, 27, 28, and 29. That'll pay him $20 million each of those three seasons. If, let's see, the cap hit, the dead cap on it for 2027 would be $51 million. But Houston's going nowhere. Would they be willing to move Stingley for draft picks? And this is a guy that, this would be an F them picks move. This would be, you'd have to give up a first round pick and then some to get Derek Stingley Jr. Because the contract he's under is actually, that's a doable contract. When you're talking about, for the team that's that inherits him, has to pay $20, $21, and $21 million.
1: Why would Houston trade him?
2: If Houston wants to pivot. Teams that are 0-4 need to shake things up.
1: They usually trade players who are at the end of their contracts, not the beginning.
2: I understand that. But if you can get more capital, you might want to make a move like that. Because they've already got money tied up to their two defensive ends.
1: I'd be shocked, but I've been shocked before. I've been shocked. I was shocked last week. So I would certainly hope that they would call. But if I'm doing this show in Houston, I'm thinking, hell no.
2: But you're not.
1: No, I'm not. 248-539-9797. Hey, sports fans, it's one of the greatest times of year. Fall weather brings playoff baseball, pro and college football, and the start of both basketball and hockey seasons, and there's no better place to catch all the action than Twin Peaks. That's right. For those that have been, you know what I'm talking about. Those that haven't, let me break it down for you. No one does it better. It's the ultimate man cave. For starters, each Twin Peaks lodge is lined with 50-plus TVs, video walls, and 98-inch screens with the capabilities of showing 8 or more games at once. You can enjoy every major sports package as well as all UFC fights and pay-per-view boxing in the most comfortable mountain lodge setting. 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They got a menu that Gator loves, that I love. It's all served up by the beautiful and hospitable Twin Peaks girls. Hey, whether you're meeting an old friend, catching a game, or just need a bite to eat, while you're waiting for traffic to die down, you won't find a better place than Twin Peaks. 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

0: really what had to be one of the worst Detroit sports weekends of all time, collectively, between the Lions, the Red Wings, Michigan and Michigan State. It was brutal, and everybody's suffering today. Champ and Chump, people are coming up with doing their best with Champ votes, Chump votes piling up as well. A little bit easier. It's just better. Who do you choose? 248-539-9797. Let's get back to your open line calls. We go to Todd. You're on 97.1. Hello, Todd.
1: Hey, buddy. Big fan of the show. How you guys doing?
0: Good.
2: Thank you.
1: Good. I'm just calling because I've been getting a lot of the calls have been about the defense and stuff. And our highest paid player, Jared Goff, still had one opportunity on the last drive to make something happen and win the game. How you guys feel about that?
0: He did.
2: I'm glad he had the opportunity. Yeah. I'm not glad with the result. I didn't like that the offensive line collapsed and he got sacked on the second play. I didn't like that that he didn't throw to the sticks on the fourth down play.
1: Right.
2: But, you know, I'm also not happy they didn't capitalize earlier in the red zone when they had all those opportunities and end up with field goals.
1: Right. Yeah, Jared Goff, I mean, he's...
2: Well, I'm not happy that Jameson Williams dropped a couple of passes. Okay, let me stop for a second, Todd. Do you think Jared Goff was the problem last night? Number one problem?
1: No, defense.
2: Okay, thank you. All right.
1: But you're scoring 10 points out of halftime. I mean, come on, you got to be able to win that game.
2: All right, but defense was the number one problem with the game last night?
0: I mean, Goff is off to one of these incredible starts where he's got over 1,200 yards passing, 9 touchdowns, no interceptions. I think he's the first quarterback ever to put numbers up like that without a pick. But, hey, look, bottom line is he's going to tell us tomorrow that he could have done some stuff better, and he's right. He could have done some stuff better. I mean, I don't know that I'd wait on hold for 45 minutes to make the point, but, I'm sure he could have done some stuff better, right?
2: 100%. 100%. But that's the number one issue.
0: Yeah. You know, Jared Goff is having a pretty epic run here from as far as the quarterback play is concerned.
2: Would things have looked better?
0: Quarterback play, though, it's not all stats for sure, okay?
2: No.
0: But the stats are...
2: Would it have looked better if Jameson Williams caught that first pass in the second drive of the game?
0: Yeah.
2: There would have been an 89-yard touchdown. Does that change things dramatically?
0: Yep.
2: Would it have looked better?
0: I don't know. I mean, would the defense have ever gotten any more stops? I'm not sure. They would have had a better chance to win a shootout.
2: Jahmyr Gibbs didn't drop that pass.
0: Mm. Yeah. Again, those guys are weapons. They're really good players. Love having them on our team.
2: Yeah.
0: But they're also not perfect.
2: Yeah. There was also, like I pointed out, that fourth down throw when you need 13 yards, I get you. Sometimes you just throw it to a guy and you're gonna hope that he can make a guy miss. But on fourth and 13, with literally the game on the line, you would hope that pass is thrown just a few yards deeper to at least get the first down yardage in the air.
0: Dave in Inkster is on 97.1. Hello, Dave.
3: Yeah, how you guys doing?
0: What's up?
3: I've got two quick comments. I disagree with everybody. Brad Holmes don't need to be fired unless he become worse than Mac Millen and the late Russ Thompson, and then he deserved to lose his job. But, you know, I just feel that we just got a weak offensive line. They couldn't protect the quarterback on two crucial plays. He got sacked. Then he got pressure where he threw threw the ball within a yard of a first down, game over. You know, I think they need to improve the offensive line. That's just my comment. Thank you.
0: I think the offensive line is going to be fine. Not their best game last night, but I think they're going to be fine. And, you know, the throwing short of the sticks thing is defenses take away. They're going to guard the line to gain. You're hoping that your guy can make a play. You're like, all right, if you're going to give this to us.
2: Don't throw it to the sticks.
0: When you don't throw to the sticks, when you throw underneath, it's like, and they got a first down on one of those earlier, didn't they, where they threw short of the sticks on a fourth down? Was it Vaki? Why am I?
2: Maybe Vaki.
0: Or did I make that up? Yeah, you're hoping for some yards after catch.

0: But hey, didn't work out. And ultimately, it's amongst a number of things that didn't work out. The batted passes thing is weird. I don't know how quarterback who's like eight inches taller than the other quarterback on the tall guy gets all the batted passes.
1: And that's something we'll talk to him about tomorrow. I don't know. Is it the drop back? Is it a five-step drop back or a seven-step drop? Does it need to drop back a little bit further? Is it stepping up in a pocket? Is it moving around a pocket? Or, what? Because it seemed like there were quite a few knocked down last night. And that's got to be the ultimate frustration for a quarterback is when you see something that's open, you're ready to hit it, and then pass gets knocked down.
0: Let's go to James on a cell. You're next on 97.1. Hello, James.
2: Hey, how y'all doing, fellas?
0: What's up?
2: Hey, look, listen, man, a few things. I am not worried about offense. Offense, we will figure it out. Defense, we just don't have enough skill players. Outside of Aiden Hutchinson, who do you fear? Think about it. Who else is really a threat outside of Aiden Hutchinson? He looks gassed.
0: I bet there's a ton of respect for Aleem McNeil around the league.
2: No, Aleem McNeil, I got you.
1: He had a pretty good game last night.
2: He had a pretty good game last night. But really, outside of those two, who's opposite of Aiden? Who's really helping him? Where's the other help coming from?
1: He's made some plays this year. Maybe not as consistently as we'd like, but he did make, I think he had a tackle for loss.
0: Well, they're not fearful of him, as he said originally. But the Lions I think they were the only team in the NFL to have four players with multiple sacks going into last night. It was only three games, but they were getting some pressure.
2: But think of this, though. What is that going to be sustainable, though? Ask yourself. Is that really going to be sustainable for the rest of the year?
0: Well, I mean, one of them was Aleem, and he did it. Did he add another quarterback sack last night?
1: Yeah.
0: So, I mean, I don't want to get lost in sort of that. Your point that there's not a lot of players to account for on the defensive side of the ball, it is very valid. Compared to the offense, has to worry about Jameer Gibbs, Jameson Williams, Amon-Ra St. Brown, Sam Laporta.
2: Exactly.
0: You got to worry about Goff, who can find whoever's open, including Isaac Tesla, who is rewarding him. What Tesla is doing is saying, oh, that's fine. Double team everybody else. He can burn you.
2: Right.
0: He had that big catch last night. So, yeah, defensively, it's Hutch. It's probably Hutch and Aleem. And then I would say the teams are scheming Jack.

0: the year, as far as I'm concerned. And then my chump is going to be Mr. Brad Holmes.
1: Okay. Is that it?
0: Thank you.
1: Yep. 248-539-9797. Gus is next on 97.1. Hello, Gus.
2: Oh, hi. How's it going?
1: What's up?
2: Yeah, I just want to... Here's what I saw last night. The main problem is the defensive coordinator. Anybody... You could see it on the TV set. That safety is 20 yards off the ball, maybe 25 yards off the ball. He can't run again to the corner to support the cornerback at all. He couldn't even reach him. Hussein Bolt could never reach him. And the way they're playing their defense, the coordinator, these guys don't even know what to do because the coordinator doesn't know what's going on. So the whole defense at the back end is having a problem because the players can't play this guy's defense. And if I'm watching TV, I could see it. No other team plays that kind of defense. Okay, then whatever.
1: Well, nobody's doing worse. Nobody's doing worse than the Lions are with this. I mean, they're putting up teams, the worst defense in the NFL statistically, and the eyeball test, and you can see it on your TV set. 248-539-9797. We'll talk with one of the members of that defense, Aiden Hutchinson, today at 1 o'clock, see what solutions he might have in mind. Is there anything cooking? Has there been any talk after that game? What was the locker room like? Hutch at 1 here on 97.1.
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5: 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I think the Dirty Birds claim another win. Atlanta's defense needs to be talked about way more. They're number 6 in EPA per play and number 1 against the run. They've given up just 47 rushing yards per game. Saints defense, meanwhile, one of the worst in football, and they're down multiple linebackers tonight. Bijan will feast, and the ATL will be tied atop the division. Give me the Falcons on the money line. I'm Pat Boyle. 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
4: The fanfare about the opening of Ryan Field, Northwestern.
5: John and I went out to dinner, and we got to Minnesota and ended up at a watering hole midway through the first quarter. Well, you're talking about like pregame stuff?
4: Well, no, just to catch what the stadium looked like.
5: I saw what the stadium looked like.
4: It looks great.
5: Yeah, it looks really cool. That looks really, really cool.
4: And the end zones have like the lounging seats there, and
5: got the student section standing up the whole game, right over the opposing team's locker room.
4: There's kind of cool. Only 35,000 seats. It's kind of cool, and yet also kind of sucks.
5: Yeah, I mean, I wonder if this is the new thing. Is just we're going to make it a little smaller because
4: it's a lot smaller.
5: Yeah. I'm thinking about other schools, but how much did the old Ryan Field have? I don't know.
4: Well, I don't know, but I'm
5: thinking it was only like 50-something thousand.
4: It's like half the size of your typical Big Ten stadium.
5: Yeah, I just wonder if the downsizing has begun and if this is the wave of the future.
4: I would say with Northwestern, like things the way they are with the NIL world.
5: Yeah.
4: Like you could wake a sleeping giant with Northwestern. You would imagine the coffers that they could have with donors.
5: Oh, yeah.
4: That Northwestern education, I hear, is pretty valuable.
5: Yep.
4: And there may be some alums that have made something of themselves.
5: There could be.
4: I mean, they could be a player if they wanted to. And the fact that they've actually got a better than 500 record since Braun took over that program.
5: It'll get a little momentum.
4: Just saying.
5: What do you think of Chiles?
4: I mean, he continues to be better than what he was at Michigan State.
5: Yeah. So this is the beginning of the tour. Well, they've already played Noah Kim.
4: They play Noah Kim.
5: And now they've got Caton Hauser this week against Illinois, then Aiden Chiles the next week. 248-539-9696. It's just so hard to get used to. But we're dinosaurs. Let's go to Daniel in Trenton. You're on 97.1. Hello, Daniel.
6: Good afternoon.
5: How are
6: you?
5: Hey.
6: Another day at the office. Calvin Shepard, gotta go.
5: Yeah, you know, we were talking about this earlier, Daniel. I don't know if you heard the beginning of the show. I think that we got a pretty decent track record of knowing when there's when the clock's approaching zero. And if it's not this week, and we might have heard something by now, but if we don't hear anything today, I have to think that bye week, where you have 2 weeks to get somebody new, probably somebody from the staff, but can you do the crazy thing and go outside and basically say, I need you to come coordinate and work with this staff. It's possible, but a bye week is probably a more likely time. I think we're approaching zero here, Daniel.
6: And as far as where would the game been yesterday if Porter was in the lineup?
5: Well, he would have helped.
6: We wouldn't have got shredded.
5: Well, he might have still got shredded, but I don't think it would have got shredded that bad. I think he would have been.
4: It could have been a big day for Waller, you know.
5: Yeah.
4: Or somebody else.
5: Hey, but the addition, and then thinking when Brian Branch comes back, if you add Porter Jr. and Brian Branch, and we went over all the reasons why they might not have made the trade last week, but there's a reason why I was massively disappointed, and it got even more massive last night.

0: Why no double coverage?
1: What's that?
0: Why didn't they double cover him?
1: Double cover Tet?
0: Yes.
1: I'm sure they did on some snaps.
0: I didn't see it.
1: Yeah, they all. Were you watching the all 22? Have you seen it? Maybe you have. I know it's available. Because if they ran the all 22, if you run the all 22, you can see more coverage. It's hard to downfield when you don't have the all 22.
2: Yeah, when they're throwing it to somebody else.
1: It might have been because he's double covered. Right. I don't know. I haven't seen the all 22. I wasn't. But it didn't. Whatever they did, it didn't work. It's kind of a moot point. 248-539-9797. Thomas is next. Hello, Thomas.
3: Hey, how you doing, guys?
1: What's up? Okay. Thomas, if you got to take us off speaker or something, can you get us? Can you take us off your headset?
3: Yeah, I can.
1: We'd prefer it, yeah. All right, Thomas, I'm going to come back to you. Murray in Oak Park. What's up, Murray?
4: Guys, that game was winnable yesterday. I mean, you can't play these competition teams and you're the problem with discipline and not catching the ball. And that was a case of friendly fire. There's no discipline on this team. And it don't look good for Coach Campbell because the owner said that she wanted something better than 9-7. I don't see it.
2: Well, that was like a decade ago, and now her daughter took over his team, and I don't know. I thought that 12-5 and 15-2 were better. Last year was a step back at 9-8, and this year they're 2-2 to start the season. I do think they'll be better than 9-8 this year.
4: I think
2: I would agree. Well, that's fine. I do agree with you that the lack of discipline is alarming. The pre-snap penalties are unacceptable. And can't have them. They shoot you in the foot when you do that. When you think about that, what ended up being a 4th and 20 had no business being a 4th and 20. But false starts and stuff like delay a game can't have those penalties. And it's awful to have that stuff. And when you line up offside as a defensive lineman, I don't know how the hell you line up offside. You're literally looking at the ball to see where it is. And I mean, there's a lot of that stuff. The misalignments, you know, for an offensive line when you just line up incorrectly and you're covering up the tight end or whatever, it's maddening. And they've had too many of those penalties.
4: I've seen enough of J-Mo. He's just not a pro.
2: He's not a pro. I mean, he drops the ball occasionally, for sure. He did have over 100 yards receiving last night. He's had... Hey. What, 1,000 yards each of the last 2 years?
1: I'm gonna understand that the city is really frustrated.
2: Okay.
1: I'm gonna understand and allow some grace that when people get upset and frustrated with their team, that it comes out in a variety of waves, and maybe nobody is immune to criticism. And J-Mo should be criticized. Jameson Williams is one of the more dangerous weapons in the NFL. And Jameson Williams changes the way, and we're going to talk about this a little bit with our guy Goff tomorrow about how teams defend because of his presence on the field. Because I saw a graphic, and I wanted to see if Jared knows anything about it, that teams line up deeper against the Lions than any other team in the NFL. So pre-snap, they're already accounting for Jameson Williams and how much that opens up for everybody else. Is he perfect? No. Come on, man. He's not a pro. Dude. Again, we're frustrated collectively. Matt is next on 97.1. Hello, Matt.
5: Hello. How you doing, boss?
1: Okay.
5: Okay. Obviously, the defense is the blame, but you got to look at the offense. And Jared Goff and how, 10 points in the second half is just unacceptable. You got all them weapons. Ben Johnson put 60 on that defense week one. You got Gibbs and St. Brown.

0: and report them. Like I said, all them weapons, there's no excuse. Yeah, it's been having a decent season, but
1: too many field goal attempts last night. Yeah, and they couldn't. And the frustrating thing is they couldn't get the running game going. That was another part. And if they had a nice gain in the run game, then it was negated by a holding penalty or some other penalty. And there were certainly their fair share of plays that just went nowhere with Jahmyr Gibbs, but there were also a number of plays that got called back. And it, all that is so frustrating. But when you settle for field goals instead of getting touchdowns, yeah, that hurts. That it hurts, it stinks, because they have too many offensive weapons to be, you know, scoring. 26 points sounds like a lot. It's not for this offense. This offense feels like they should score 5 touchdowns a game.
2: So Aiden Hutchinson joins us at 1 o'clock. We typically take a listener question for Hutch. If you have one and you want to send it over, text at 248-539-9797. Kang will sift through them and see if we have any good listener questions for Hutch this week. And I got it. A lot of people are frustrated. Think about how you would ask him if you were intended to get a response. 248-539-9797. Well, I think some people want to, you know, hey, would you fire Calvin Shepard? And I'm sure he's never going to answer that publicly. We'll try and get into a little bit of what's gone wrong with the defense. Don't get me wrong. But if you're trying to get an answer, 248-539-9797. If you have a question for Aiden Hutchinson, who joins us at 1, here on Carson Anderson on 97.1.
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7: You know, I mean, this is irrelevant to the grand scheme of things, and the frustration Detroit is feeling and the way people are venting is totally justified today. But that ball was nowhere near Darren Waller.
8: I was just thinking the same
7: thing. Intentional grounding. I mean, we started a thread joking about bringing back instant feedback fun. Things closer than Darren Waller was to that football. Like Chicago is closer to Hammond, Indiana than Darren Waller was to that football. Number 88 was in the area. He was literally 25 yards away from where it landed.
8: I mean, when they announced that, like they get together to talk about it. You know what else happens? I'm sure Skylord is able to tell them, Hey, he's out of there, nowhere near the area. But they come out and they say, no, 88 was in the area. I mean, come on,
7: what are we
8: man.
7: Defining as area?
8: Area code? Because that's not, he's nowhere near it. It's obviously he was throwing it away. I mean, I think that ball was a good 35 feet above his head, which would put it more than 10 yards away. It's just ridiculous. And look, did it matter?
7: It's not, no.
8: It may like have mattered. I mean, it would have been, a 56-yard field goal attempt instead of what they were kicking from. But
7: bottom line is, the Lions didn't. They might have some problems here, but
8: that didn't
7: that help. Call in the area.
8: Yeah, I also had a, I'm still trying to figure out. So now you need 3 feet down. For a catch? Is that how that works? Because I thought J-Mo caught the ball, got the 2 feet down.
9: You mean Gibbs?
8: Sorry, Gibbs. Mm-hmm. Yes, my bad. Sorry, don't want to pile on Jameson Williams here. Jameer Gibbs caught the ball, had both feet down, gets drilled, coughs it up. St. Brown picks it up right away and scampers into the end zone without a problem. I'm like, okay, this is going to be reviewed. That's a touchdown because he caught it. And then as we're reviewing, they're like, see, only gets two, doesn't get the third foot down. Like, now we need three?
7: I'm like, what happened to a football move? He was, like, tucking the ball away. There's 100%. The football move. But
8: how is that not?
7: I don't know.
8: Huh?
7: I don't know.
8: You're Mr. Rulebook there.
7: I am Mr. Rulebook. But NFL and college rulebook is different than, what's a catch? Scott is next on 97.1. Hello, Scott.
10: Hey, guys. How are you doing?
7: Okay.
10: So I would go with Hutch as the champ and Chris Collinsworth as the chump. Because if Chris Collinsworth can call plays, they need to do this, they need to do that, they need to get St. Brown more into action. Next play, they toss it to him. He's calling coverages, what they need to do. They need to do man, they need to do zone, and it's happening.

0: Collinsworth can call from the booth, and obviously, you know, other teams can read their defenses and know what they're going to do. It's so predictable, it's not even funny.
1: Yeah, but don't make Chris
2: Collinsworth
1: the chump.
2: Why is Collinsworth your chump?
1: I mean, he's brilliant if he's picking all that off.
0: I just don't like him because he's a chump. So it's just, it's hard to really pick a chump because everybody has their faults. Whether
2: this is the easiest Monday ever.
1: I was going to say, you have a myriad of candidates.
0: Yeah, it's just, I don't know.
1: And you went with the commentator who called everything before it happened.
0: Right. I just got to do that because, you know, Detroit's so bad. And I live out here in Washington now, but I'm from Michigan. And it's painful the next day when I go to work. How'd your Lions do? What happened? So I'm like a junior commentator.
1: Yeah, you're like that damn Chris Collinsworth. Yeah.
2: Okay, your vote's recorded. Thank you, 248-539-9797.
1: Collinsworth is, to me, he's the professional version of Gary Danielson.
2: Well, Gary was the best.
1: They both know exactly what they're talking about. They describe it well, and I think speak for you in a lot of cases.
2: I think, not.
1: You don't have to like
2: that. No, it's all right. Gary did one of my favorite things ever. It was just before a play would start. He would take the telestrator, he would circle a player, but he wouldn't say anything.
1: Right.
2: And you're like, wait, what? What's this guy? And I swear Gary would get it right a lot, but he'd just circle the guy and then go back later after the play was over. I circled him because of this reason. It used to crack me up because everybody else who does anything with the telestrator has to tell what you're doing. Not Gary. Gary's like, I'm going to subtly circle this guy over here and watch me be right. Randall in Northville, you're next on 97.1. What's up, Randall?
3: Hey, what's going on?
2: How we doing?
3: Man, I'm so frustrated. I want Brad Holmes fired simply because, not because you make moves and they fail, because you choose not to make moves for whatever reason. You do nothing. To me, that's even worse. And at a certain point with Campbell, you don't get to keep hiring and firing coaches. At a certain point, I'm going to start looking at you. You can't keep going through this. And my question to you guys is, the Porter deal, because it seemed like it was a nothing that you really had to give up, won't it seem to be, it's going to be even harder now to get a trade because teams know you're desperate. So I feel like he blew that because now teams know what you need and they're not going to want to play ball with you with it being so early in the season. So I think it's going to cost you even more to improve the team, which means I don't think you're going to be able to do it.
1: The market's going to be what the market is for players. I mean, the Lions aren't going to be the only team that are looking for secondary help at the trade deadline. So it's not like the Lions are the only team against it. Every team is going to be a little bit more desperate when you get to that point. I don't think it's going to prevent them from being involved in it. I question if they're willing to go ahead and pay any price because it seemed like the possibility to top the Dallas offer wasn't all that much and they chose not to.
3: Yeah, I don't understand this mentality and I'm trying hard to be patient, but at a certain point, they've gotten progressively worse every year. So I don't know.
2: Well, you're obviously not patient anymore because you want them fired. I'll say this. That lack of move for that one is what made me turn in my Brad Bock card. Is you got a opportunity here. We know the price. We know the player. There could be some other circumstances, obviously. But you might even have the money because the Laporta camp broke off talks. Or the talks were broken off. You might even have the money to sign the guy long term. And instead, we endure the secondary getting shredded. I mean, it sucks. And you know, it's not easy for me because I've been such a big supporter, but it is what it is.
4: It's crazy, too, because there was like zero resistance. That one play where Bryce Young was coming out of the pocket, and Gator, you brought up earlier in the show, I think, where he hit Ted on that third and long on the sidelines, where he made an incredible throw and an incredible catch. And Rake Shaw was right there, went right beyond his reach. I can live with that. There was maximum effort. You forced an incredible play by the offense. But that wasn't what happened all night. All night what was happening was easy pitch and catch all night.
1: It was just quick hitting. Like inside of 2 seconds, he's throwing the football and defenses are winning.
4: They had no idea.
1: You're supposed to wait before you throw it, but you're not throwing it right. And they just didn't have an answer.
4: It didn't matter if it was man, it was zone, it was easy pickings all night. Bryce Young had a big smile on his face. This was like, and they just kept going to Tet, like nonstop. And there's two out of their top three receivers weren't even playing, you know? It was just too easy. You got to provide

0: some kind of resistance, and there was none.
1: 248-539-9797. We go to Mike, who's next on 97.1. Hello, Mike.
2: Hey, guys. You know, I think the word frustration has been on a lot of people's minds this morning, but I try to avoid those gut punch reactions, you know, like right after the game. Bottom line, we scored 26 points last night with a good defense. That's a win almost on any day. I'm not letting them off the hook. The offense didn't play the greatest, but our defense was just getting just shredded. Mm-hmm. There was didn't seem like we could do anything against them. All right, and I put it on two people. One, Kelvin Shepard, I think he's in over his head, and I honestly don't think he knows how to fix this problem. But more importantly is Brad Holmes. He has done, like, almost nothing for that defensive secondary, whether it was free agency, trade deadline, whatever. You know, and everybody's looking at when, well, let's wait for Brian Branch. You know what? You got four holes in a sinking ship, and Brian Branch patches one.
1: Well, he'll help. How much he'll help is debatable, but he will help. You know, I thought Brian Branch and Joey Porter Jr. might actually make the secondary take him up to average. Maybe even, dare we say, above average. Now, the good news is Branch is trending to be back, I guess, relatively soon. But, you know, I don't expect a miracle. I don't expect him to be as great as he was. I do expect him to help, though.
3: Well, I'm hopeful that really where the help comes in is with communication in helping the secondary know where they're supposed to be, and that he'll absolutely know where he is supposed to be, and that will pay dividends, I hope. But in the end, the secondary room is still decimated. The corners are, you know, they are what they are at this point. You're losing another one every week, it feels like. And you're pulling guys off the street, and they don't have a ton of talent back there. Dan Campbell says they got guys in cover, they got guys that can hit, but they have to know where they're supposed to be. And I don't know. Well, it feels like these are problems that should have been ironed out in the preseason and certainly in the first couple of weeks. And now we're through four games, and the secondary just has not gotten any better.
1: Unnamed texter, Kelvin Shepard needs to be fired ASAP. Four games of 400-plus yards. We can't stop anyone. That was brutal to watch. Something needs to change now. Well, now we're at the bye week. It seems like the most logical times. And Dan Campbell said, look, he's going to do whatever's in the best interest of the organization. Paraphrasing here. And so, you know, I would hope that he's thinking of what's behind door number two at some point. Aiden Hutchinson will join us next hour. We'll get his perspective on 97.1.
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14: Hutch, we appreciate you being with us. I'm sure you guys didn't get back till late, so thanks for joining us. And look, tough day yesterday at Carolina. I know you're not going to throw anybody under the bus, but can you help us out? And what do you think is most wrong defensively right now?
15: You know, man, I'm not sure right now. I'm kind of still analyzing and still trying to figure out, you know, what's been going wrong. And, you know, obviously it's not the standard at all. I mean, this is not where we want to be defensively, but I'm gonna stay in it. I know that it's early in the year. I'm gonna stay in it. I'm gonna keep improving individually and just trying to do anything I can do to you know, help our team win. Did it catch you guys by surprise at all that Bryce Young was getting the ball out so quickly? I mean, you guys got pressure on him, but it just seemed like he was delivering that football within 2 seconds of the snap. Yeah, I mean, a lot of their game plan was those kind of quick RPOs. You know, their O-line was a little bit beat up, so it's understandable. But, yeah, I mean, he also has got a real quick release, not even from the time it snaps when he throws the ball, just when he makes a decision and he wants to throw it, that ball is out in like a half second, a real quick release. So it's, I think we definitely knew that coming in.
14: Are there things that are happening in practice Monday through Saturday that aren't translating to the field on Sundays? Is that maybe something that's going on?
15: You know, man, we had a great week of practice, I felt. And I think everybody will say that. You know, that's why it's frustrating. You know, I mean, we feel like we're prepared well. And, it's just we're not getting the result we're looking for on Sundays. And so, it's very frustrating, extremely. But still got to fight, man. We're going to fight, that's for sure. How do you deal personally with that frustration, both during in the game and then outside the game? How do you kind of keep that under wraps? Yeah, you know, games like that, you just got to find ways to kind of create your own energy and create your own juice, man, because it's, we didn't get a lot of stops last night. And, I was just trying to use anything I could during that game to give myself juice, keep going, keep fighting. And I think we got two good stops at the end that I was proud of those for sure.
14: Yeah. Crisis management. How is Dan Campbell in these situations after a game like this? What does he do as a leader and a coach with you guys when things are down like this?
15: Yeah. Honestly, Dan is, in these moments, I feel like he's the best, you know, because he's never one to panic. He's never one to, get anxious about the situation. He'll just attack it with preparation and attack it with practice. And make sure that we're doing everything in our power to get this thing right. And, it's been a little up and down on defense, man, but we gotta just find a way to bounce back, you know, and give our offense some help, man, because it's I know if we can get this thing together, when we get this thing together, we're gonna be a dangerous team. But until then, we gotta find a way to make it right, man.
14: Hutch, after the game, Coach Campbell said something. I thought he sounded like he said it with conviction. Hey, there's stuff we can.

0: change and do better defensively. As a defensive player, do you see it that way? That, hey, maybe it's scheme, maybe it's more of this guy, more of that guy. Do you believe that the answers are right there? You just got to make the changes necessary.
1: Absolutely, dude. I mean, it's sometimes I don't know what it would be, but it's just sometimes it could be the smallest of things that you change, and then things kind of catch fire, man. And yeah, it's just. I don't know what that is. That's why I'm a player. But yeah, I got a lot of faith in this coaching staff and everybody in our management. So I trust that we're gonna write the ship, man.
2: Throughout your career, is there one thing you can point to where it was something that was very small, which is a small adjustment, but it made the biggest difference, whether that was high school, college, pro?
1: Let me think. I mean, my rookie year, we were 1-5, and it was pretty dark around here. And then we rattled off like 8 in a row or something. We won like 8 of the last 9 or 10 games, whatever that was. So, I'm not even sure what the adjustment was back then, but it was like the switch of energy. And then we just defensively, we start playing good ball. We start playing real good complimentary football. I couldn't really pinpoint what that was, but sometimes it's just an energy flip. But I can't give you a concrete answer
0: right.
1: on what exactly that was. I just know that, you know, we didn't make any big changes when we were 1-5, but like it was something. Dan and all those dudes, AG at the time, they did something, and then we started playing high level defense and. Yeah, I don't know. I don't know what that is, though.
0: Right. So, how about in the locker room after a game like that? Did anybody say anything that was particularly meaningful? I mean, you're a captain. Did you say anything to the rest of the team? Did Coach Campbell say something that you guys can take and try and rally around? Anybody say anything after that game last night?
1: You know, man, I'm so tired of talk that I don't even in those moments, man. You feel like defensively we let the team down, and yeah, it's just like to me, talk is cheap, man. Like, look, if you really want to do something, let's go win the damn game and make the plays we got to make, you know. And because you can talk all you want, but if you're not making the plays and you're not playing good defense or playing good ball as a team, it's like that stuff is cheap. So, yeah.
2: Speaking of talk, this is more of a conversation that, I mean, it seemed like you were constantly taking Bryce Young down to the ground. And one time the cameras caught you guys having a little bit of a talk, a conversation. It seemed like it was lighthearted. Can you take us into what was going on between you and Bryce Young?
1: Yeah, you know, sometimes it's when you're tackling someone, I lose all my vision because I'm, you know, my face mask is like in their back or whatever. And I remember I thought I sacked him in first. I think it was like one of the first couple drives. So I'm like an inside spin move. And then I got up and like I saw Chuba Hubbard had the ball. And I was like, hold on, did I strip the ball out? Or did he throw it? And so I got up and we were both kind of getting up. I'm like, did you toss that to the running back? And he's like, oh yeah, I did. Okay. I was like, all right, cool. So yeah, that was a fun moment. But
2: do you ever get dizzy from all the spinning that you do? I mean, your spin move was on full display last night. The commentators were talking about it. I mean, we've seen it for years, but you do it so often. Do you ever get dizzy doing it all the time?
1: You know what? I tell you, I get dizzy when the guard is coming to help and he tries to clean my just absolutely destroy me. That's when I do get a little dizzy if I have the slide with the spin move. But yeah. For the most part, no, I'm pretty good.
0: All right, Hutch. Well, look, we've obviously been talking to fans all day. They're frustrated. Do you have any message for the fans out there that are having a tough time today processing last night?
1: Yeah, look, man, all the fans out there, like, I think we're all pissed off and frustrated just like you guys. And I think we're going to channel all of that into next week into Arizona. We're going to find a way to get that freaking win. And

0: I'll tell you what, personally, this season's far from over for me, and I'm going to keep fighting, and I know we're going to figure it out. And when we do, and when we're clicking on all cylinders, we're going to be such a dangerous team. But like I said, talk is cheap, so we got to just get better and put it on tape.
1: Great. Hey, we have a listener question. We go to Kang behind the glass.
2: Hey, Hutch, speaking of spin moves, this one's from David and Romeo, and he brought up, like, he sees you using that spin move often. He wants to know, do you talk to your other defensive linemen about what move you're going to do next? Like, so they know, or do you just do it on your own? Do you tell them, hey, I'm about to do a spin move here, or I'm bull rushing, or is that, like, you kind of just on your own island, I guess?
0: You know, it's a great question. There are times when I'll tell them, like, hey, I'm going to stay on the edge here, or hey, I'm going to counter, or whatever. But I think for the most part, what makes a real good D-line is, like, when you rush together so much, you almost don't even need to say anything. And, you know, I've gotten to that point with Haleem sometimes. I mean, me and Sky Gil Howard are working on that as he's just being in his first year. But, like, me and Haleem are always such on the same page, like, on some telepathic stuff. So... sometimes it's communicated, but I'd say for the most part, it's more feeling the rush lanes and just playing off each other.
1: Hutch, we appreciate your time. Thank you very much. We'll do it again next week. Good luck.
0: All right. Thanks, guys.
3: Thanks, Aiden.
1: There he is, Aiden Hutchinson, joining us here on Carson Anderson on 97.1. And Scott and Kang, that is the first time that we've been interviewing a guest, and I started to reach for the dump button. Because I thought a couple of times.
3: Gonna clean my.
1: I thought a couple of times he was gonna let some expletives
2: Dog,
1: fly.
2: I did the same thing, and I was thinking, I don't want to dump him and then have to hang up on him. Like, you know that? Like, it usually hangs up on the caller too, and I'm like, I don't want to hang up on him, but I'm going to if he does it.
4: He's a pro. Figured it out.
1: Right? Did you get? You know, you can
2: yes.
1: feel it coming.
2: Oh yeah.
1: And I thought a couple of times. I think Hutch is about to drop an F-bomb. Oh, well, there you heard from Hutch, and sounds A, bothered.
4: Yeah, and I wonder if people that just heard that and heard what Aiden Hutchinson had to say, do you feel more confident or less confident that they can figure things out?
1: Yeah. Like he said, though, and he kept saying it, he's right, talk doesn't mean as much. We got to go do it. So good stuff there from Hutch. It's Carson Anderson and 97.1. Hey, there's nothing like football season. I love talking football as much as I love being a member. 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

0: Hutchinson can't be a ton of fun. You got to do an interview after a game like that. But look, you know, he gave us his honest assessment, and you could tell it bothered him. And it wasn't great. And there's plenty of scrutiny today on this team, this defense, this staff. But everybody has contributed here. And everybody can do a little more. I mean, mostly it's about a defense that hasn't really been good through four games. That first half against New Orleans in the opener was so promising. And that feels like seasons ago.
1: It really does, doesn't it? Yeah. You know, and then Buffalo, of course, that game was so non-competitive. And then we're all like, all right, maybe that's just Buffalo. That's what Buffalo does. And then Buffalo has not been anywhere near as impressive since.
0: Yeah.
1: They just lost to New England, and New England looked like they weren't showing much of a pulse. And it's the NFL, right? This is parity hits the NFL, which goes back to, you know, certain bets that a couple of us have lost.
2: Oh, did the NFL schedule get somebody?
1: Yeah.
2: Oh, maybe Intense Paul?
1: Or I think I haven't found it for certain, but I think it got me as well, which is fine. I mean, we know that there are pitfalls with the schedule game. Of course there are. But we have to play it because that's what we do as broadcasters. But anybody can beat anybody literally on any given Sunday. It happens all the time. And for the Lions, it's frustrating because you see what could be. Even last night, offense doesn't score enough. They left way too many points out there on the field, shooting themselves in the foot with dumb penalties, not hanging on to the football, whether it was a pass over the middle to Jahmyr Gibbs, or if it's a pass down the sideline, looks like it's a touchdown to Jameson Williams, and then just, you know, some bad decisions all around. And that's offensively. Defensively, we know this team is going to struggle with the secondary. How can you not think that, given who is thrown into the game each week because of the consistent injuries to the secondary? I think to this point, what's been most alarming to me, Doug and Kang, and you folks out there, it's the linebacker play. I really bought into the front seven thinking this front seven is going to be some of the best front seven play you're going to see in football. And the linebackers have not done their job. I mean, now they're getting run on, and some of that's on the defensive line for sure. But the linebackers they're not able to pick up running backs out of the backfield in the passing game or the tight ends. And that's been the age old problem with this team. Oh, they can't cover the tight end. Well, it's tough to cover tight ends in the National Football League, but the Lions linebackers, it's been disappointing. And that to me is the most surprising thing this year.
0: Let's go to Tom in Brighton. You're on 97.1. Hello, Tom.
3: Hey guys. Thanks for taking my call. Real quick, I had a thought that you guys brought up. I was leaving Sleepy Hollows, if you care, north of Lansing, and got on the radio, so I didn't see it on TV, so I need you to help me out here. But Lomas Brown, future Hall of Famer, of course, he made comments that are a peeve of mine, that they were letting him run free off the line. And he must have commented three or four times that they weren't chucking him. And I never get that. Like I say, it's a peeve of mine. So that was befuddling to me. You guys have brought it up. But the other reason I called, I told the screener, I didn't get to hear the Peacock. When I got to where I was going, I actually got an ESPN, so I wasn't even hearing Dan and Lomas anymore. But nobody commented on, you know, fourth and three is hard to get. Fourth and 20, and there were 7 or 8 minutes left, and I was looking at the screen doing other stuff, and I was surprised they didn't contemplate a

0: field goal. So I don't know if Peacock talked about it, the broadcasters. I don't know if Lomas did or not.
1: Wow.
0: But there, you're down 10 points and your second score, yeah, it only ties them. But to try to go for a fourth and 20, I didn't hear anybody comment that they even questioned it.
1: So,
0: what's your thought?
1: Yeah, I mean, I don't want to get wrapped up in this. You said you're surprised they didn't even contemplate a field goal. I'm sure he contemplated a field goal.
0: Well, a good point.
1: Yeah,
0: and in
1: I mean, that's how much time was left when they went for that? Because you would have had to get the ball two more times.
0: Like 8 minutes.
1: There was just under seven minutes and four seconds after the field goal.
2: Yeah, because Carolina then went three and out right after that.
1: Yeah, I mean, here's the problem. If you have to get the football two more times, you have to get the football two more times without them scoring. And that means you had to come up with two stops, and you had one stop the whole game leading up to that point. So that probably was part of the calculus.
0: And know this, so you know, it's easy to play Monday quarterback, easy to second guess. But to me, most coaches in the league with 7 minutes left, and it turned out, who knows, they did get their ball,
1: They did get the two
0: and
1: stops.
0: When you get in that situation, real quick, with 2 minutes left, that changes the play calling when you got a guy that can kick it 55 yards. But, you know, who knows, like I said, with all the thing, they were a sieve. Yep. But, again, not chucking them at the line, especially when he's releasing it so quickly, which wasn't why I called. It was more about
1: We're short on time. We want to get to some others. But, yeah, they had one stop the whole game, and if you kick a field goal there, you need to come up with two more stops.
2: Well, they were down by 10 points towards the end of the third quarter, and then the Lions got the ball and started to drive down the field, and then things stalled. You had the pass to Jamison Williams that went incomplete, followed by, that was, I think, on second and 14. Then you had the one to St. Brown that went incomplete, and they had an opportunity to kick a 60-yard field goal. Now, 60-yard field goal sounds ridiculous 10 years ago, not so much today. And I questioned at the time, I said, is this a mistake to punt with 14:46 now in the fourth quarter? Should they have kicked the field goal? Should they have tried to kick a field goal?
1: The super long field goal.
2: Because they were down by 10 at the time. And, maybe. I mean, look, it's something I thought of at the time. Yeah. I'm not sure I would have done it, but that's something I definitely would have thought about.
3: He got put in some bad situations. Dan Campbell did on those type of decisions. The one at the end, though, that caller brought up, Doug, I kind of agree with you. I think what you were saying was

0: Parker.
1: Parker. Hey guys, happy Monday.
0: Thank you.
1: It's a beautiful day out here. That is definitely a good way to recover from a tough Lions loss. I'm just listening to that Hutch interview. I've always liked him as a player, not when he was at Michigan, but it sounds like a man who is looking for answers, but I'm thankful he's not putting anything on the team in totality. It would be nice to hear, though, stuff outside of, hey, this is what I can do, this is my control, right? That's what I'm going to focus on. We really wanted to hear, hey, Hutch, what can we do as a defensive unit to get better? And it just doesn't seem like he's willing or able to provide those answers.
0: Well, look, I mean, there's some questions you answer or you ask, and you wonder how the player is going to handle it. And that includes, I think it's pretty clear he's not going to throw anybody under the bus.
2: I think there's something else that factors into this, Parker, is that we talked to Hutch on Mondays.
0: Yeah.
2: They haven't seen film. And maybe they're a little more forthcoming after they've seen film and they can talk about it, but they haven't at this point.
0: We've asked him in the past about the coming game, and he's like, we haven't even started. Mondays are when he's available. I'm not going to complain about it. It's great to get his perspective on what just happened. But, yeah, he hasn't. I'm pretty sure if they got home at whatever time this morning, early 4 in the morning, they probably haven't had a film session yet by the time he talks to us. But, yep, I mean, he's also, you know, probably being a good teammate, too, even if they do see film. But we give him the opportunity. Let's see what he says. It's Carson Anderson, 97.1.
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2: I'm not even going to worry about all that. That's my job is to get these guys going, man. And we've got guys on the back end that can cover. We got guys that can hit. We got to pull this thing together and find the right combination of coverage versus pressure and job responsibility, putting guys in the right spot to do what they do. And so this is a work in progress. We're four games in.
3: I saw Dan Campbell when asked about possibility of a change of defensive coordinator. 248-539-9797. Thanks for being with us here on a Monday. It's been a frustrating day, I think, for everybody involved. And look, that was a rough sports weekend. That was a real rough sports weekend. Let's get back to your phone calls. We go to Thomas on 97.1. Hi, Thomas.
4: Hey, how you doing? How you guys doing today?
3: Okay.
4: All right. My champ is the Detroit fan base as a whole. We put up with this nonsense, general managers and everybody else, for a long time. So I give us the champion. My champ is our GM. He said he was comfortable with the guys in the room. Okay. And the reason why Carolina killed us last night and was laughing at us is because our cornerbacks go 5'9", 5'8", 5'9", 5'11". Their receivers are 6'4", 6'3", 6'4", 6'2". They're running free, wide open, down the field, because they're not being covered by somebody who's tall enough to cover them. 5'9 is not going to cover 6'2", 6'3". There's three receivers on the practice squad that I think the Lions should go get right away. They're available. Carlon Vigors, 6'2", Pittsburgh. Tyrone Broughton, 6'5", Seattle. Alex Austin, 6'1", Dallas. And Mike Brown, if he's still available, 6'1", New England. We're going to have the same outcome when we play Arizona if they don't make a change. Harrison is 6'3".
5: Let me ask you this. Out of the 29 passes that Bryce Young completed last night, how many of those do you think were contested?
3: Not nearly
4: maybe
3: enough.
4: Six?
5: Maybe six? Okay, so if it's six that were contested, it doesn't matter if you're 6'5" or 5'5".
3: You're nowhere near
5: the play. That has nothing to do with the height of the player.
4: No, I'm just saying.
5: You're saying that you've got these giant receivers and they're being covered by smaller corners, but if the smaller corners aren't anywhere near the receiver, it doesn't matter.
4: Well, I'm just saying, like they're running free anyway because they're 5'9". Okay, so if you're
5: you don't run free because you're 5'9", you run free because the defensive back doesn't know where he's supposed to be or he doesn't have the speed to keep up with the receiver. It doesn't matter how tall he is.
4: Gator, if I'm lined up against you and you're 5'9" and I'm 6'5", as soon as he says hike, I'm open. Yes or no?
5: Yeah, that's why I asked you the question, how many of those catches were contested?
3: The height didn't matter. The fact that they couldn't cover.
5: Look, I get it. Jaron Hayes versus Braylon Edwards. I saw it. I know it. There's a height disparity, and regardless of how well he's covered, height's going to win in that matter. That's not what happened last night. It doesn't have anything to do with it. I'd rather have bigger corners than smaller corners, but that's not the tree to bark up after watching last night.
3: Eric is next on 97.1. Hello, Eric.
6: Yeah, good day, guys.
3: Oh, one more thing for the previous caller. Sorry, I'll go give you your time. If there are better guys on other people's practice squad, please, by all means, go get them.
5: Yeah, which Pittsburgh just did, by the way. They just grabbed Sean Murphy Bunting off of practice squad.
3: Sorry, go ahead, Eric.
6: Hey, everybody's focusing on all these deficiencies we seem to have with the defense. And I'm not going to speak about the season so far collectively, but I watched that game last night, and the offense had a lot of clock. Panthers were really, three and out on the one possession, and then, they turned the ball back over pretty quickly. And Detroit's offense, just where was Jared Goff and the mighty Detroit offense? They let the whole team down. What do you guys think?
5: I think the offense left points on the field without question. They could have done more, and they didn't. But I think the biggest problem was the defense.
6: We keep on going back to the defense. The point is,
5: if you have to prioritize things that went wrong last night, number one, what was the biggest problem?

0: they didn't use the clock wisely. They had the time to score the points. Their offense has shown time and time again that they could move the ball quickly. They had all the clock in the world in the second half.
1: You think that was the bigger problem than the defense was?
0: They lost the game.
1: I'm asking you, do you think that was a bigger problem than the defense was? The offense was a bigger problem than the defense.
0: Is the win or the loss more important for the game?
1: Was the bigger problem for them losing the defense or the offense? I don't know why you're laughing. It seems like I feel like I'm going to set it in hearing committee.
0: What I'm talking about is efficiency and how they used the clock. They had... How much time did they have?
1: Which was the bigger problem during the course of the game? Was it the defense or the offense?
0: It doesn't matter.
2: Hold on. I'm fascinated. You think they had clock mismanagement at the end of the game?
0: In the sense that the offense was not producing like they normally can to get a score. They had enough minutes in possession with the offense, and they didn't get the job done. They only needed to score one touchdown, and it would have been a different situation. They didn't do that.
2: I would say that the side of the football, now, if you're disappointed that they didn't go 87 yards in 2 minutes and score the game-tying touchdown, your disappointment is, that's fine. That's what you believe. The average number of points scored in an NFL game is 23. On a bad night, this year, it's 23. On a bad night, the Lions scored 26 offensively. The worst defense in the NFL statistically gave up 32. Now, could the offense have gone 87 yards in 2 minutes and won the game? They could have. Or the defense could have got one stop in a stretch where it went touchdown, touchdown, field goal, touchdown, touchdown, field goal, and gave them a two-score lead. And, I mean... I guess it just depends on the prism with which you see the game through, but yes, the offense had the ball last and did not score. That is a fact. Am I losing sleep over the way the offense is playing right now? Is the offense the reason why I think this team might fail to live up to expectations? Or is it the defense?
1: Look, I'm not exonerating the offense at all. I think the offense left way too many points out there on the field. They only scored one touchdown in the second half of the game. It was disappointing, for sure. The bigger problem is the defense. But, I mean, it's not like they're going to spend all practice working on the defense. They got to work on the offense, too. That's why they have, you know, two units to work with. They got a lot of work to do. They got to clean up a lot of stuff. And the offense will look different in the second half from what it did in the first half because they're playing catch-up, right? When they give up 13 points in the third quarter, now in the fourth quarter, they're playing from behind. They're going to abandon the run. Jahmyr Gibbs only had 15 carries in the game, and he wasn't very effective running the ball anyway. But that was clear that they were trying to stop Jahmyr Gibbs.
3: The funny thing is about the offense, like, of course, they could be better. And they had to score touchdowns, or at least, you know, in the red zone, especially in this type of game. But they took the field goals, which everyone complains about them all the time, not taking field goals. And he kicked a bunch of field goals. Yeah, she said, right? Don't people always complain, you got to take the points, guys. I'm sick of this guy going for it on fourth down. You got to take the points.
1: I think in fairness, they were looking at like fourth and six, fourth and eight. It wasn't like they were looking at fourth and two. We're going to kick it.
2: Hasn't stopped them before.
3: Nope. They go for it from wherever they are on the field, right? And then I will say this about the offense. In the end, like, did they have a chance to win that game? Yes. But it's not disappointing that they didn't just score a touchdown. The disappointing part is they didn't get one first down. And that's what Collinsworth kept emphasizing, was that was a disaster. Those type of defenses, that type of situation, they give you first downs. They're just not trying to get beat deep, and they couldn't get one, and it was done. That was surprising.
2: Let's go to Bill in Detroit. You're next. Hello, Bill.
4: Hey, good morning. Thanks for taking my call.
2: Sure.
4: On this wonderful conversation. I would say what Hutch said made me more confident. I hope the fans take heart because I think the Panthers had the best game of their year and maybe for the rest of it as well. Some of the sound bites, you know, Campbell at halftime, I've never seen him so excited because I'm pretty sure he was thought we hadn't prepared well enough for this team. But what Tomlin said at the end was that the defense needs to die a little slower. I'm sure everybody in that locker room will hear that. But when they did the pan of the bench and you saw Goff and you saw Hutch, and Collins was mentioned how tired and frustrated they were, whether it was from batted balls, penalties, or whatever, I truly think that if we had more time, it wouldn't have made any difference because the Panthers had

0: had the best game maybe they're ever going to have.
1: Well, I mean,
0: our number.
1: Yeah, maybe. I guess I don't look at it that way, but at the end of the day, they got a lot of work to do here. And given that it's 2 o'clock and there has been no announcements, it's probably with the same crew, but there's a bye week in a couple of weeks to get this thing right, because a bye week provides an opportunity, if you so choose, to go out of house and maybe make a change. And if you have a bye week, you got extra time, it gets challenging. They do have guys, actually, they only got one more game before the bye. That's my bad. They play Arizona and then they got the bye. So one more game. This might be it for Calvin Shepard. 248-539-9797. It's Carson Anderson, 97.1.
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0: to your phone calls. DJ is in Detroit and is next. Hello, DJ.
1: Good afternoon, guys. Thanks for taking my call.
0: Sure.
1: I was just listening for the past 30 minutes, and I have like 2 points that I wanted to make. The first one I wanted to make was on offense. Quick question for you. How tall is Bryce and how tall is Goff?
2: Bryce is 5'10", and Goff is roughly 6'5".
1: So how come, like, Goff's ball is always batted down? Like, I counted like 5 times yesterday where that was the case.
0: You know, I wonder, DJ, if that was part of Carolina's game plan, is maybe not as much trying to get home as it was get your hands up and try and bat the ball down.
2: Get in the passing lane.
0: Yeah. Could have been there. Could have been part of Carolina's game plan.
1: Yeah, and that's my second point. Why can't we get adapt in our defense? Why can't we get – how come it never happens to us? I think I've seen it happen like 2 or 3 times by one of the D tackles. But I feel like there's something that we barely do. We never knock the balls down. And I feel like the problem that we're seeing is more so scheme related. Like, how do you have a safety playing on the end zone, playing 10 yards away from the receiver? Like, how does that make any sense? How are we supposed to break on the ball on the receiver?
0: Maybe it was a miscommunication in the wrong place. Maybe it wasn't his responsibility.
1: I guess so.
0: I don't know. You ask the question how or why things happen in games like that.
1: No, I appreciate it. Yeah. I wanted to like talk it out myself. Maybe that's what really.
0: Yeah, it's amongst the frustrating things that happened last night. Not being in the area code defensively and pass coverage and passes getting batted down at the line of scrimmage. You're the top of the list.
1: And last is that the RPOs. Like, we could not stop that to save our life. They ran it at least 10 times yesterday. I'm like, how come we couldn't stop that?
0: Yep.
1: It baffles me to see that over and over again. And that's really what I had to call for.
0: Well, I mean, when you see something over and over again like that, it does make you wonder if the vulnerabilities in whatever you're trying to do schematically point back to the defensive coordinator. I don't know. I'm not a coach, but you know, when your scheme shows the same vulnerability over and over,
2: something
0: wrong with the scheme?
2: Like if you're rushing, you see it's a pass play. You're trying to get to the quarterback as a defensive line, but while this is constantly going on, that these are RPOs and these are quick hitter passes, I mean, at some point, do you realize that we're not going to get to the quarterback? Why not take a step back, be as big and tall as we can, and clog up the lanes? And I was surprised, too, that they didn't knock a single pass down from Bryce Young. But he's an elusive quarterback. He uses his angles well. He's thrown a lot of passes this year, and he hasn't been sacked a ton. I think he's only – well, the Lions actually got credit for 3 sacks last night.
0: Yeah.
2: But it's – he's elusive. He's really turned into a nice quarterback this year. He's having a heck of a season right now.
0: Let's go to Scott and Wyandotte. You're next. Hello, Scott.
3: Hey, guys. Appreciate you taking my phone call.
0: Sure.
3: I want to give everyone in the city of Detroit the champ card because the Lions are going to make us millionaires. Take the over for any quarterback over 300 yards. Pick their best receiver. Take them over 100 yards, and you're going to make a ton of money. And
0: I don't know if you're going to make a ton of money on over 300 yards. I think that might be not a very good return.
2: You got to parlay it.
0: Okay.
3: Yeah, you got to parlay it for sure. And if you wonder why Malik Willis got paid, give him a couple weeks and he'll show you when he plays Detroit. But the biggest thing I got is Brad Holmes has to go. He's living and hanging his hat too much on his 2023 draft, and he has done nothing since then, like literally nothing. When he got him from L.A., it was after picks, after picks. Where is that attitude now? Like
0: He never was part of that. That wasn't his attitude.
2: That was the GM's attitude.
3: Okay. Well, we're missing three out of

0: of our four starters from last year and you did nothing, that is neglect in any other field and job, and that is termination. If you know you have an issue and you do nothing, absolutely nothing to improve it. And I think Brad Holmes is the problem.
1: Well, I mean, he did sign some guys. DJ Wanham has made a couple plays for them.
2: Had a sack.
1: Yeah, yesterday. The secondary is an issue. And the guys that he brought in, the nothing, are players that he signed that haven't done much yet and may never.
2: But they're also on the margin players. These aren't high-profile players. Look, I get his frustration.
1: I get his frustration,
2: he's
1: too.
2: He's at the point where he's done with Brad Holmes. You and I are not. But you are also no longer a Brad bot.
1: I'm not.
2: Like you self-admittedly
1: it's
2: were
1: lost,
2: before.
1: Lost some steam, yeah. To say the least.
2: Yeah, missing out on Joey Porter Jr. And then you see the game last night. I mean, that's optically, that's tough to take, that there was this player available, yep, that Lions apparently had interest in, but didn't outbid the Cowboys to get the player. And it didn't seem like it was all that much to outbid to get him.
3: Well, you spoke of margins a second ago. Amik Robertson, it's not like he signed some humongous contract to go to Washington. That's, yep, a guy they had in their building, knew exactly what he was about, performed when he got here, and maybe he was going to cost a little bit more, but instead you're like, you know what? I'll go get Roger McCreary or whoever, right? Mm. And I'll get by. It's, you know what? Sometimes when you find Roy Lopez or Amik Robertson, you should probably maybe keep him in the building. Or Carlton Davis. Now, that was a contract dispute too, where they didn't match up on what they thought he was worth. He goes New England, and you go DJ Reed instead, and you think you're doing okay. But maybe, just maybe, pay a little bit more for the guys that, you know, that have performed for you.
1: Yeah, get more excited about the guys you sign. Right? Well, you sign these guys.
2: And when you're sitting on $30 million in cap space now or whatever, it does seem laughable that this is where they're at.
3: Yeah.
2: And this is why people are turning on Brad Holmes. He's got an opportunity to turn things around, but he's got a lot of work to do. He's got to find those players from teams that teams are willing to listen to and go get them.
1: The idea of war chesting money to sign your own guys is his belief, and he's going to live or die with it, right?
2: Yep.
1: But when talks break off with one of those players, you've war chested that money, and now he doesn't want it. And let's say it's $80 million that you could put towards a contract for Joey Porter Jr. Now, the timing might not have worked out for them. Maybe they thought up until this weekend they were going to get that deal done with Laporta. But, man, everything about passing on Joey Porter Jr., to me, with the information available to us right now, looks like a major mistake. That's the way it looks to me. Todd on a cell, you're next. Hi, Todd.
4: Joey Porter Jr.
1: Todd, you got to keep your radio off.
4: Maybe they thought.
1: All right. Zach in Royal Oak, you're next on 97.1. Hello, Zach.
5: Hey, fellas. How are you?
1: Okay.
5: I think that obviously there's issues on both sides of the ball. And I think that it's, in my opinion, easier to let our D coordinator Shepherd off the hook, given the huge gaps in talent that we're missing in the defensive roster. And we're playing man coverage when that's clearly, we just don't have the skill to do that. And so therefore, in terms of last night's game, I would put more of the blame on the loss on the offense. We have so much talent on that side of the ball. We've added some key players to the line, and we've now gone four games in our first drive. We have a total of 3 points, and to have 16 points at the half, finish the night with 26, and Jake Bates has 14 of them, with how highly skilled we are and how many position players we have, that's unacceptable, and I don't think that we should be, you know, just pointing the blame on Shepherd. If we're going to do that, then yes, I think ultimately it does point back to Brad Holmes not making the moves. But the offense has been lackluster. If you told me that the Lions were only going to put up 26 points last night, we're going to lose.
1: Wait. The offense is fifth in the NFL in scoring, and you think the offense has been lackluster?
5: I would say that 26 points and some of the red zone drives last night is not good enough.
1: Okay, hold on. Let me back up.
5: Let me
1: back up. You're talking about the offense was lackluster last night. You didn't mean for the whole season.
5: Last night's game.
1: Yeah, it wasn't their best game. And they had opportunities. It wasn't the biggest issue was they didn't finish drives in the end zone, right? There was too many field goal attempts.
2: It's a huge issue.
1: 26 is still more than average in the NFL, though. Like, it is still... Average number of points so far this year is 23 points a game. It's better than average, but it was their worst offensive output of the year.
2: Yeah, that was-

0: just not the offensive play that we expected. You know, Jahmyr Gibbs wasn't a factor running the ball. They ended up with field goals instead of touchdowns. That's not the recipe for the Lions' success.
1: No. And you know, the fact is the offense is the reason why they have chances to win games. And last night it needed to be better given how bad the defense was. But, hey, look, we'll hear from Dan Campbell tomorrow on the morning show. We'll talk to Jared Goff tomorrow as well. Thanks to Hutch for joining us. The venting continues. Champ and Chump will be posted on our website tomorrow. Guys, next, what are they going to be talking about, Gator?
0: Two-ply versus three-ply toilet paper.
1: Okay, that's straight ahead. Stay safe. Treat each other with respect. Nice one.
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6: There's the snap. Young looking downfield, throws into the end zone. It is caught. McMillan ran right by DJ Reed that time for the score. Way too easy, man. Yeah. Way too easy. Young takes the shotgun snap. Blitz comes. Young back. He throws end zone. Too easy. Touchdown. McMillan again. On fourth down, Young takes the football. Back and looking. Young throws middle. Caught. First down. Darren Waller that time with a step on the defender. Jalen Mills in coverage. Gain of 9 and a first down.
7: We like the guys that we have in the room. We like the guys that we have in the room. We like the guys that we have in the room.
6: Young's going to take the snap, take a knee. They'll reset the play clock, and that should be it. They won't have to snap it again. Two teams will meet out in the middle of the field to say job well done, job better done on this night by the Carolina Panthers, who win by a score of 32-26.
8: Well, we're good right now.
9: What a pile of garbage. All right, let's get to it. Hi, Rico.
10: Hey, I thought we were discoing today, man.
9: No.
10: No?
9: No.
10: No disco?
9: No, because this is just, it's a joke of a product. There's so much. Let's do that. Let's reverse engineer.
10: Okay.
9: I'll throw the number out because I want people to have personal license, say whatever the hell you want to say. When I tell you Rico and I have enough to do 3 shows, it's not hyperbole. I mean, we're ready to rock. 248-539-9797. No, I'll tell you my biggest takeaway from last night. Dan Campbell is starting to look lionized. When you look at him on the sideline and you look at him in these post games, we got to clean it up. Dan, there ain't a shop vac in the world that's going to clean some of this up. And by the way, you could talk about the cleanup between weeks 1 and 2. Every week, this team is good for 9 or 10 penalties. Every week. And they're good for stupid stuff. Hey, I don't have a player. I'm a player short on the field goal unit. Hey, I just made a dopey challenge. Oh, hey, I'm not going to use my timeout, and I'm going to use it, but I'm not going to use it, and I didn't use it, and I took a delay a game to go for it on 4th and 20 where you had no hope of getting it instead of just taking the 3 points.
10: No. You ran a hook and ladder.
9: 10 yards short of the sticks.
10: Which everybody in the place knew exactly the play you were going
9: to
10: run.
9: To the short side of the field.
10: Yes.
9: Was that inspired by Dave Warner? Everything to the short side?
10: It may have been. I was like, they're going to do a hook and ladder. They're going to do it. And there it is.
9: And the next defender is the sideline. I mean it when I say this. Like when Dan talks about we're going to do the best we can with what we have, Rico, he looks like he knows it's over. The Super Bowl window, he knows it in his heart. They're done. They'll be good. They'll win games. But I feel like what we're witnessing with the Detroit Lions right now is like the Pittsburgh Steelers circa COVID. Once we got to about 2020, I think we kind of recognized the Steelers were not that threat anymore. Yeah. But they wouldn't go away. That's this team. He looks broken.
10: He does. And it was funny when you put that on the sheet and then I went back. I don't know the exact moment. I don't know, you know, everybody had that one moment where you're like, that's where he got broken, whether it was to take the win, there was all of the different things that coaches have done in Lions history

0: where they never recover from that. The pitch back and forth type of thing. Like, everybody had that moment. I don't know if he's had that moment yet, but I do agree he looks lionized. He's got I-94 eyes. He doesn't know which way is up. Something's wrong with his team, and he can't fix it. He can't figure it out because I know. Look, the window, they don't believe in windows. The window's closed. Your Super Bowl window is closed. As you stated, you can win games.
1: Yes.
0: You may even win some big games, but you won't win the game. Your window is closed because you didn't choose to add on to pieces. You're Al Bundy still wearing that Letterman jacket from the NFC title game, talking about we were just 30 minutes away and telling all the stories. Hey, remember when we were 17 points up? Every other team's moved on.
2: He didn't look good against. There. He didn't look good against Wisconsin Saturday.
1: So let me. That'll be tomorrow's show.
0: But Ted McMillan, at the end of the game, I think this was him.
1: Oh. Petey Pablo has made an appearance on the show. Someone tell the Lions that's the one receiver Carolina had. I want to repeat to you, two of their top three receivers, dead. Their co-starter at running back, dead. Three starters on the O-line, including Damian Lewis, their best offensive lineman, dead.
0: But wait, a fourth one.
1: Freeling, the kid from Georgia, dead. And all they proceeded to do was go orbital ramming speed. And look, I if you want to fire Kelvin Shepard, you can. But you know what I'm going to say to you. Dan Campbell looks lionized because the guy who is so petty, the guy who's the ringleader in this whole thing, who likes to play dress up and get cute, didn't provide the pieces. Now, if Dan plays a role in those personnel decisions, then I'm going to say something to you that you're really not going to like. But if Dan and Brad truly walk together on everything, then Dan's job should be in danger too. Because I'll tell you, Brad Holmes right now, the best thing he could do would be talk, stop being arrogant, and own it. Because he's losing people by the week. Mm-hmm. This is the worst defense in Lions history. This is worse than 08. Statistically, you want some numbers? We can do it.
0: Oh, boy.
1: No. We don't have to do all of it now.
0: No. The numbers are egregious. The numbers are almost criminal. Like, what are you trying? You can't have these types of numbers and say Super Bowl contender in the same sentence.
1: No. And I mean, like, for instance, forget about just quarterbacks. The wideout one or the best receiving option a team has against the Lions this year. Week one was Olave. They didn't have anybody else. Tyson was hurt. They had a couple of rookies out there in Vele. Olave, 10 catches, 182 yards on 13 targets. Yeah. Excuse me. That was horrible. All right, you go, all right, 1 week blip. We got to clean it up. They go to Buffalo. DJ Moore dies. Kincaid's the number one guy. 8 targets, 7 catches, 98 yards and a TD. Uh-oh. Okay, well, the Jets really blow. They're missing 3 of their top 4 receivers. They're missing their top tight end. Breece Hall gets hurt. They only have Garrett Wilson. Can't possibly happen again. 13 targets, 10 catches, 107 for a touchdown. Uh-oh. Well, last night, now, seriously, we got to clean this up.
0: Oh, yeah.
1: It's week 4. We're going to clean it up. They're without 2 of their top 3 receivers. All right, come on now. Tet McMillan's the only guy. 16 targets, 14 catches, 192 yards, and 2 touchdowns. Cue up the Carl Lewis. I can't help you. And again, for people saying, like, I understand they're a man team. They want to play man-to-man. Do you realize they are just outside the bottom 10 in the league in man cover? They're playing only 15% man cover right now. So when people complain about the defensive coordinator and he's stubborn or he only wants to do what he wants to do, guys, they're trying to play more zone. They're trying to do things. Nothing they do matters. Because it's the equivalent of trying to find a unique cooking method for a shoe. It doesn't, hey, what are you going to do? Saute it, sous vide it, reverse sear. We're going to smoke it. We're going to grill it.
0: Put it in a crock pot.
1: It don't matter. It's a shoe. The secondary's morbid. And also, look, the personnel decisions are part of it. You let Carlton Davis walk to bring in DJ Reed. I got called a hater because I didn't like Reed. Reed sucks. Uh-oh, I was right.
3: Yeah.
1: Oh, Amik Robertson out. We're going to bring in Roger McCreary. Amik's a top 5 corner, a slot corner in the league right now. And McCreary, he should be on the street. Oh.
3: Uh-oh.
1: So, like, I don't know what to say. Oh, I

0: drafted an edge. I mean, Brad tried to walk to the podium with his you-know-what hanging out. I followed your mock draft. How about another scintillating 8 snaps for Derek Moore last night?
1: Did he play?
0: 8 snaps.
1: Okay.
0: 19 in week 1, 17 in week 2, 9 in week 3, 8 last night.
1: Buddy, I thought he was getting redshirted this year.
0: The other problem, and this is a little more nuanced, and I don't want to geek out, but we've talked about it. Jack Campbell stinks. He's not a green dot right now. Mm-hmm. And you miss Anzalone because Anzalone was your cover guy. Jack Campbell's being asked to do Anzalone's job, and, well, that's Carl Lewis singing the national anthem.
2: Uh-oh.
0: Derek Barnes making $9 million a year. For what? Derek Barnes is like magnetic football. He runs into something and stays there. He don't shed a block to save his life, and he ain't covering nobody. Derek Barnes sees the other team's passing? National anthem, please.
2: Uh-oh.
0: I don't know what to say.
1: No.
0: Everything's off. Their alignments are off. The secondary is morbid. The D-line is the least of their problems. It really is.
1: Mm-hmm.
0: But, Rico, I don't know what the fix is. They don't have players.
1: This is the chickens coming home to roost. This is years of arrogance and being obtuse, and we're going to take projects and trust us. We know what we're doing. It's all come to a head right now that you could say simply, Calvin Shepard's got to be fired. Congratulations. You just put a Band-Aid over a bullet hole.
3: No, that's fair.
1: And that's not going to stop anything because that defense won't get fixed overnight because he doesn't have the players because they weren't a high priority. And now here you are, and it's not going to be Branch either because Branch ain't going to come in here and fix that. So I'm looking at this, and remember, I was told, don't worry about it. Last play schedule. Not even going to play that card, but how's that schedule looking right now? As you're staring down, you're looking at the Arizona Cardinals. That ain't looking like a gimme right now. Mike, when every quarterback looks like a future Hall of Famer.
0: That's
1: at one point, Bryce Young, I think, what was he like, 13 for 13? Like
0: 11 for 11, but I hear you.
1: He couldn't miss. And it's like, he's just boop, boop. I mean, he is out there slicing and dicing.
0: Like, and let me be clear. I'm not telling you they're going to have a bad year by record. I said 10-7 and was called all kinds of names. Okay. Well, they're 2-2 after 4 games. I'm kind of tracking. I'll throw you a couple of freebies. Dolphins ain't beating nobody, although they had some chances against Minnesota. And the Titans are a complete train wreck. Fine. I'm giving you 2 freebies.
1: Okay.
0: But gee whiz,
1: Mike, every other game.
0: This defense won't allow them to escape anyone if this is how they're going to play. And there's another villain.
1: Uh-oh.
0: No, there is. There's another villain.
2: Uh-oh.
0: And I'll tell you about it next.
1: Oh, my goodness.
0: Uh-oh.
1: You know what? I may have to wait to see who this villain is down in the basement where I was watching the game last night.
0: I don't want to hear your mouth.
1: Well, you're going to hear it anyway. As I'm watching the game, look, losses even feel better if you have a basement done by Matrix Basements Finishing. 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

0: is another game. They started empty and discombobulated two of their first three drives. And they finished the game giving the ball back to Carolina on three of their last four drives. How you begin and how you end in this league is everything. Then you get to Jared Goff, Mr. Empty Calories.
1: Oh, watch your mouth.
0: I'm not going to watch my damn mouth because I watched the game and I know what I'm watching. Oh. Jared Goff wasn't good last night. You're playing a team down their top two corners. You're playing a team that the Bears put 60 on. In the game, they lose their best pass rusher. And Jared Goff missed wide open players. Because God forbid, blessed Jared has to move his feet. He missed wide open players. There were a couple of these plays where he leaves the pocket. Amon-Ra is wide open. And he's throwing the ball out of bounds. He missed a couple of throws, including the late one to Amon-Ra. Look, you can talk about, well, he threw for 400 yards, jackass. Guys, I'd like to welcome you to the Bryce Underwood School of Inefficiency. Your numbers don't mean anything if they don't equal points. We'll get to that bum tomorrow. The point is, Jared, on the road, knowing this defense can't stop anything, I need touchdowns. You can't be settling for field goals. I need you in the seminal moments to deliver. And by the way, the defense, who's atrocious, got you the ball back twice. You failed in the red zone. And then on the last drive, you looked like a rookie. How can you take a sack there? Yeah. How can you throw the ball out of bounds there? How can you throw the ball short of the sticks there? Look.
1: On fourth down.
0: No one's saying horrible, but I will not field phone calls today where people want to champ Jared Goff. I'm not having that. And my problem is this. I've always been fair about Jared Goff. You can win a Super Bowl with him if you have 2023's team. You can't win a Super Bowl with this guy, with this O-line, with this defense, yeah, with this product. You're not going to win with him because you saw it last night. If he has to move his feet, if he doesn't have an elite running game, he can put up some pretty number. It won't amount to anything. He wasn't good last night.
1: No, you know, it's interesting. Because, see, I looked at it a different way because last
0: night. How dare you? It's 2026. Agree with me or you're a jerk.
1: Okay.
0: You're dangerous.
1: You know what? I will get to make Mike right again.
0: Rico thinks football's racist.
1: Make Mike right again. I got that hat.
0: He wrote it down. I have it right here.
1: Here's the beauty of it. I looked at the offense and what the game showed me. And you have valid points, but the game showed me what I thought and what I had told Cookies in the pregame show. What happens when this offense can't score 30 points or more?
0: You lose.
1: What happens if Jared Goff has a bad day at the office? What happens if there's turnovers? And I look at those fourth downs as turnovers.
0: Yes.
1: Because it was fourth and 10 that ended up being fourth and 20. And instead of kicking the field goal, which you're probably thinking, well, you know, you got to go for the points. Or you take the three right there. Your field goal kicker was money last night. And you were in the game because their kicker wasn't. He missed two extra points. You almost pulled this thing off.
0: I know.
1: Because he missed two extra points. But you couldn't score. You kept turning the ball over. And this shows me this defense is not good enough that the offense has to go 35-plus in order to feel comfortable, in order just to be in the game.
0: And the problem is the offense. I know it's hard on basis when a team scores 30 to critique the offense, but that's where the stats are for losers thing is. Like, their play action game is not good. It's almost like they run play action out of different sets than the ones they actually run the ball in. Then, I swear to God, when the Lions motion players, they should honestly motion them off of a cliff, like in Yellowstone when they take people to the train station. Because who's ever in motion for the Lions is dead. They don't use them. It's motion into ether. You watch the games.
1: No.
0: Like, their offense feels very vanilla, and their talent is why they can score. But there's nothing creative right now. And last night, Rico, you could have run your entire playbook. Why is it looking this simplistic against a Carolina team who has been ravaged by injury?
1: A Carolina team, Mike, that at the end of the game was so gassed. Their best defense was to throw your hands in the air and knock the ball down. And it worked. They couldn't get a pass rush. They couldn't get to the quarterback.

0: They just simply made his life uncomfortable in the pocket because they knew he's not going to beat us running. So just try your best to get after him, maybe hit his arm, knock the ball down, and it worked because you're right. It shouldn't have been this way, but it was. And
1: again, I know the defense is the ultimate culprit. I just want to have equal time. I can't let the offense off the hook because the oldest rule in the game is if your defense hands you the ball with a chance to win the game, it's now on you. Mm-hmm. And I can't change it.
0: And another time that you had a chance to score in the red zone and another game where you failed.
1: Yes. So everything's available. You guys take it where you want to go. I just wanted to make sure we kind of laid the groundwork. Albert will kick it off, 97.1. Al, how you doing, buddy?
2: Been better, guys. How are you guys?
1: Okay, pal. What do you got? Where do you want to start with this game?
2: Well, first, remember a couple years ago when we were able to do BOGOs for Lions games?
1: Yeah.
3: Yes.
2: Yeah, that's definitely not a thing anymore. But my problem, obviously, let's start with Brad Holmes. I really wish a guy like Brad Holmes, who loves to boast about his previous successes, specifically in the draft, and says, are you guys happy now? I did this, I did this, I did this. When he drafted Derek Moore in the second round, who played a good 8 snaps last night. When we have a game like last night, I want him to actually go on that press conference and show, have that same energy. Because clearly, nothing's going right with this team. The defense, we obviously know, is a train wreck. The guys can't cover. DJ Reed is awful. And the fact that we kept playing man-to-man defense against Tet McMillan, who was their only threat, is mind-boggling to me. Double the guy. I don't care. Like, it was throw after throw was going to Tet McMillan every single time, and he was open every single time, and he had room to run. Then the O-line, we had Jahmyr Gibbs, who's one of the best, if not the best, weapons in the NFL. We had no push on that offensive line running the ball. Absolutely none. Every single time, he was running into a brick wall. He was running into a Panthers player behind the line of scrimmage. And not to mention, Jameson Williams probably had his best game of the season so far last night, and he still dropped
1: two critical passes. Critical.
2: Exactly. An 80-yard touchdown on, like, the second drive of the game, which it would have been an 80-yard touchdown.
1: I don't know what that alligator arm routine was, because it's not like you're over the middle of the field where the safety's going to take you. I don't know what happened. And then

0: that we have in this room and that we can possibly win a Super Bowl. This team may win the games that they're promised, like the Miami Dolphins, who are a train wreck themselves and are playing 15-year-olds, and the Tennessee Titans, who I don't even know what their problem is. But any other game feels like a coin flip at this point. And last night should have been a Lions road win on national television with a team that didn't have their starting two corners and was missing probably Jalen Coker, who was playing better than McMillan so far this season. He was out as well. There's no excuses for last night at all.
1: No, you're right. I mean, here's the thing, Albert. I totally agree with you. Watching this game, everything lined up for the Lions to go out there and get this done. But it was just funny because I'll acquiesce to the gentleman who sits across from me.
2: Hello.
1: I look at that Vegas line kept saying, but.
2: Yeah, it looked too easy. Yep. It is. And by the way, if you want to have some fun, Albert, and I don't mean fun, you opened up as 5.5-point favorites on the road at Arizona. That thing is already down to 4. You can laugh and do the hee-hees and Jacoby Brissett and their bums. And I all of that could be true.
1: No. I don't think you're allowed to do that because I've heard the Tyler Shuck. Oh, that's Geno. You know, we're going to go out there. You know, Bryce Young's too short.
2: I think you got to accept every team is going to be in every game if they've got any form of quarterback play. Because right now, I don't have an answer for you. Your back seven is a complete disaster. I don't blame the defensive line. They're doing the best they can. But I just, you want to fire Shep? Is that the move?
1: Firing Shep.
2: Is that what you want?
1: It's
2: easy.
1: Right. It's like warm chicken soup on a cold night. Right. It makes you feel good instantly, but in the end, there's nothing. I'm sorry, Paul.
3: No, I was just going to say, Marvin Harrison Jr. is finally going to look like an NFL receiver this weekend.
2: There's no. He had one catch this week. No.
1: For a touchdown.
2: You imagine. Uh-oh. No, how about this? Does Trey McBride catch double-digit passes? How is that a serious statement?
3: There's a good chance that Michael Wilson and Trey McBride both go over 100 yards receiving in this game.
1: No. Yeah. Paul, you may be onto it. Marvin Harrison Jr., breakout game.
2: No. What, 2 catches?
1: Okay. No, okay.
2: Uh-oh.
4: This is crazy.
1: He may go full on Tet.
3: No, Arizona has too many weapons for him to go full on Tet.
2: I love the Lions RPO defense of put nobody around McMillan. Just offer free release.
1: And he just gives the old-fashioned head bob. I'm going here. No, I'm not. I'm over here. Touchdown.
5: Right down the seat.
3: It's very easy to play quarterback in the NFL when you drop back to pass and the first read is immediately always open.
2: Yes, I've heard that.
1: They made Bryce Young look like a Hall of Famer. Like, he came out of the game like, oh, this is going to be a long day. He's just bang, bang, bang. Go ahead.
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3: Dave, we're going to get to the callers quickly, but I know texts you can't even keep up with them. So go ahead. Just give me kind of the best couple. A little taste test.
4: Brad Holmes has to go. His arrogance is inexcusable. I understand what he's done in the past, but he's not doing it right now.
3: No, I think what Brad needs to do is own it. Speak. It's the same thing for Chris Illich, which we may or may not be able to get to today. I think you can do a lot if you get out there and own it. You get out there and talk. But when you run and hide, that's not going to help it. You're the one who brazenly said, we like our guys in the room. You asked Dave Burkett, what'd you want me to do? Get another young starting corner? Yeah, you mean like Joey Porter Jr.? You're a man cover team. You want to play man. Joey Porter excels in man. Yes, he's handsy. Yes, he takes some penalties. Guys, I hate to break to you. Daryl Green isn't available. Deion Sanders isn't available.
5: No.
3: So, like, you take what's there.
5: And may I add, when you do own it. Don't go victim role. Don't go full Jalen Duren. Oh, my goodness. There's been lies and stuff said about me. Just, I don't want to hear, I'm only here because you guys are saying this team is bad. No, I've made mistakes. Should have did better. Should have went after more people. That's how you own it. Don't play victim.
4: From Ryan, he texts in and says, this whole weekend felt like our college and pro teams all taking turns kicking us all in the balls. And doing something else in our face.
3: Oh.
4: Just leaving it at that.
3: Oh.
4: Someone else texts in and says, uh-oh, yes, Mike and Rico, you are correct. He is not the same coach. Something is definitely different.
3: I just think in his heart, he knows. I like Dan Campbell. But come on, man. Hey, we all see what this is. Who the hell thinks this team's winning anything of substance? He knows. Let's go to Rick, 97.1. Rick, how you doing, buddy? Rick? Oh, boy. All right. Well, we'll let Rick keep searching in his pocket. We'll go to Steve, 97.1. Stevie, how you doing, buddy?
6: Hey, good, guys. You know, the thing I see with Dan Campbell is he's just tired, guys. I think he's starting to see the same old story from Brad Holmes. And what is he going to say? You know, he's going to go up to Brad and say, Brad, let's, you know, you got to change this or I'm out of here. No. And I do agree with you, Mike. Yeah, the defense takes the brunt of it yesterday, but it's a whole team effort. And other than special teams and all the field goals that that the field goal kicker made, I mean, it was just a very, very poor game. But it's almost like you knew it was coming, and that's what bothers me more than anything. I was anticipating. I had no problem, guys, shutting the game off, going in my office, and then occasionally go on ESPN to see what the score was. And I would never do that in 23 or 24. I would be there thinking, okay, we got a chance. I know what's going on. And then when they went and they got the ball back with 2 minutes to go, I didn't have a desire to go out and turn it on, turn the TV back on. I was just following it through ESPN, through their game cast. But guys, and tell me if I'm wrong. And Rico, tell me if I'm wrong, all right, buddy? It's so much easier to go from bad to good than good to great. And I really do. I always use the analogy now with Brad Holmes and now even now with Dan Campbell. It's like they got us out of Egypt. They got us out of the hellhole. But I don't think these are the guys that are going to take us to the promised land because there is no urgency. They had an opportunity with another young guy. Yeah, I agree with you, Mike. Porter's not perfect.
3: No.
6: Who is? And you're not going to get a chance for the perfect guy. You're not going to get a Ramsey unless you're going to give up several first rounders. And he's only willing to give up three for Tesla. So third rounders. So, you know, I'm not upset anymore. I guess I'm just complacent now.
3: Yes. And no, Steve, in the absence of them showing you the same urgency you feel, it's hard to care. I mean, I.

0: I'll watch it. I'll watch it because it's what I do for a living. But like the yelling and the screaming, it's going to take a lot to get me to that point because, Steve, they don't want it the way we want it. They don't do the things that are necessary.
1: Was Dan Campbell yesterday kind of like Michigan State coach last year? We went, when they asked him a question, he went,
2: yeah, it's kind of,
1: yeah. Guys, and that bothers me because Dan Campbell is a rah-rah guy, and he's losing his rah-rah.
0: Well, he's losing his rah-rah because he's lost his elite coordinators. I think if really want to have an honest conversation here, if you're going to have a coach that's more of a CEO type, like a John Harbaugh, you've got to have elite coordinators. Now, Petsing, I defended the hire because people acted like they hired a flat tire as OC, and I'm like, that's not fair to Petsing. Here's what his work was 2 years ago, not last year when it all fell apart in Arizona. But is anyone going to view Drew Petsing as an elite offensive coordinator? No. Defensive coordinator speaks for itself. You didn't go the way that most teams go, where if the coach is more offensive-minded, you get an experienced DC to come in and turn this thing around. And whether that's, you know, the Raheem Morris model, or whether you go and get a Jim Schwartz, or whether, you know, a Vic Fangio, you chose, we like our guys in the room. Mm-hmm. You promoted from within. And you got to be honest about it. Talent's a part of it, but it isn't going well because the details aren't going well either. That's why, like, look, I just didn't think you could fire the guy after week one or two. If you want to fire him, you're probably, let me be very candid. If Arizona puts up upper 20s or low 30s on you, I'd be willing to make a pretty healthy wager. This guy gets blasted out during a bye week. But then what does it change?
3: Right there. Nothing. It'll change nothing. What, Dan will have to take over? He'll get some interim guy. It's the same pieces. I don't see how they're going to get better. I don't see how all of a sudden they're going to turn into lockdown corners.
0: And here's the problem. Here's what I want you to do. I want you to imagine the Lions enduring the Panthers' injuries and what this defense looks like. And before you go, well, we're missing Kirby. I've told you for a year now, you don't get to do that. I treat Kirby like a player who retired. That was a known outcome. You're getting Branch back. Respect. Everyone else is healthy. Everyone. How much longer is that going to be a thing? How many teams in the league have 9 or 10 starters healthy on one side of the ball? If injuries start on this defense, Carl Lewis national anthem.
3: Stay away from the substation. That's all I got to say.
0: We'll get more.
4: We like the guys that we have in the room right now.
0: That comment, if this doesn't turn around, if they don't go on to win a Super Bowl, that comment is going to be the bar is high. It's kind of that pass back and forth kind of thing. It's going to be, what does a guy got to do to get fired around here? It's going to be his moment. It's going to be my axe is sharp and my will is outstanding. Guys, I'm telling you, that's going to go on his headstone. You can't say things like that with authority and have it look this way. Mm-hmm. All right. 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
10: All right, we'll get back to business. I know it's a Lions Monday. Some of this might be related to the Lions, but it is a tradition before we get back to the phones. It's Can We Say That? David.
11: I thought about something over the weekend, so I want to play a little game called Can We Say That?
10: Now, is this college, pro, NFL, potpourri, as Paul likes to say?
11: This will be a potpourri of all sports. But since we were just talking about Calvin Shepard,
10: okay,
11: and what goes on with the Lions, the defensive coordinator, a lot of people want him fired. Can we say that joining him in that boat would be offensive coordinator Sean Mannion and Davis Webb, offensive coordinators for the Eagles and the Broncos?
10: Yeah.
11: Neither team can find a way to score. Both are first-year coordinators.
10: So let me handle the Eagles one because it's simpler. They need to fire Nick Sirianni and move on. It's over. That era is over. That team is over. That offensive line is over. Saquon's over. It's over. You end all of it. The Broncos thing is more nuanced because they have a Bo Nix problem. Davis Webb can call all the greatest plays in the world. Bo Nix refuses to throw the ball down the field. Now, if you want Sean Payton to go back to calling plays and you think a screen game is going to save you, maybe. But I just feel like this is the issue with Bo Nix. He plays too careful. He doesn't want to risk it down the field. And in the absence of the verticality, Rico, I don't know if the play caller matters if your QB won't dare. I mean, it's like Michigan fans who complain about Tim Beckter OC. No, you got a bum at quarterback. That's your problem.
11: I thought you were about to talk about Alessio, Mr. King of the throw the ball five.
10: Man, they're not even a team. Just keep it.
12: Okay. Yeah, you trade for Waddle in Denver, and then you, who's a downfield threat, and you don't throw the ball
10: Cortland
12: downfield.
10: Sutton, anyone?
12: You can't do
10: Marvin
12: this.
10: Marvin Mims, anyone?
11: Yeah, they've, I think, scored one touchdown in the first half.
10: And here's the other thing.
11: All year.
10: The Niners are also really good. Like, we have to accept this, guys, the injuries. This team can deal with injuries better than 99.9% of franchises I've seen in my adult life. They are remarkable. And shout out George Kittle. Why? It gives me hope for Brian Branch. Kittle blew his Achilles. There he was going almost 20 miles an hour on a 60-yard touchdown. God willing, we'll get Brian Branch to look like that. Go ahead.
11: Like a weirdo?
10: Okay. Tried to be nice. The man wasn't having it.
13: The Eagles thing, I think, is just 100% correct. Like, that was a great run. They got to two Super Bowls. They won one. Got a clean house, though. Those guys, he's lost the locker room, I think, Sirianni.
11: Guys, can we say it's probably not a good thing to leave your playbook in a bar and have it being found? Let me give you the story. A Texas Tech fan found the Colorado playbook in the bar. First 24 pages of the book.
10: I was going to say, is it a one-pager?
11: Now,
10: is it like a one-sheet?
11: Colorado says no comment, but they're like, most people are like, no, that's not the real thing. But Colorado is like, yeah, no comment on that. Probably not a good thing to have a few pops and leave
10: the
11: playbook.
10: Can we say the only...

0: only thing worse than that would be getting fired mid-game because you told a coach to F himself.
1: That was actually the next.
0: Just get to that one and hand it to Paul. Yeah. Go ahead. Throw this grenade at Paul.
1: Can we say you may not want to fire your DC in the first quarter of a game, as Colorado State did?
0: Jim Mora, how the F does that happen 2 weeks in a row? F-bombs are traded, and Tyson Summers throws the YOLO ball, walks off the field, and post-game, he is no longer with the program.
2: So he pulled an Antonio Bryant.
0: Minus striptease. Yes. Fun fact, I had Antonio Bryant in the Super Bowl of my fantasy league. I do with my father. That striptease cost me the championship. I lost by half a point.
1: No.
0: To hell with Antonio Brown. To hell with Antonio.
1: Yeah, the things that you just are like, you know, I've never seen that. You quit mid-game.
0: When Red Zone went over and I saw Antonio Brown in his skibbies doing cartwheels off the field, I was Carl Lewis singing the national anthem.
1: You know, when I first saw that, I thought maybe that was... I thought it was a commercial for something.
0: It was not.
1: Like they, you know, like he was doing a commercial for something else, but it wasn't really the actual game. No, he actually walked off the field.
0: Yes, there. For being insane. Next.
1: Guys, can we say that Detroit Red Wings fans will make things a whole lot worse for the local team down at the LCA
0: 100%.
1: Throughout the season as a sell the team chants are ringing after two games?
0: Yeah. And fans have every right, because until or unless this owner steps from the shadows and owns it and talks and answers why things are the way they are, what is your plan, what is your realistic time frame, what's going on with the district, what is the deal, I think it's going to get to a level we haven't seen in this town. I think it is going to get to a level that will make what went down with the Pistons look like a dress rehearsal. Because the Pistons are number four and a distant number four in this town. The Red Wings are the New York Yankees of hockey. These fans have had it, they see through it, and they want blood. So I'm going to say, yes, you can say that.
3: Yeah, it's definitely going to get worse, but I can also say this on the other side of it. They knew what the story was. They knew what the offseason was. You cannot show Dylan Larkin. You cannot show him on that screen.
1: It was almost like a penance. Like, we're going to put you up there, and you're going to get booed, and you're going to wave to the crowd. And you're going to take this.
2: There's no way it was his idea. I refuse to believe that.
1: No. I don't think it was Dylan's. I think it was the Red Wings. You're going to go up there. We're going to put you up there. You're going to take this booze.
2: Yeah.
0: Well, then why did they go to Jock Jam so quick? Right. I mean, they couldn't get to the rhythm of the night faster. Dylan Larp. Hey, just. Oh, my God. It was unbelievable. You can't have him out there. The team, I'm with Paul in this regard. I don't care if Dylan's like, I must. The team has to be mommy and daddy.
3: You can't do it.
0: No more screen time for you.
2: Also, when's the last time you saw the scratch players up on the Jumbotron at a game?
0: When it looked like a jury.
2: They were setting him up to get booed.
1: They were. You know what, Paul? I'll go to my grave believing that. Can we say Deshaun Watson may actually work out in Cleveland?
0: No, I can't. Because I still watch that game. And it's still the second half of that game. He turned back into a pumpkin. The fumble was terrible. Some of the throws were terrible. No.
1: 3-1.
0: No.
3: I'm going to say no as well, because the good team, the better team that he played this year, he also lost to. It didn't look great. That was Jacksonville. Everybody else... While Carolina looks okay, that's still the NFC South. So we all know what their teams are overall.
1: That's division champion.
3: They beat Carolina. The Steelers. Come on now. He made some mistakes in that game. They just played us.
0: Look, I'm happy for Todd Monken, who's waited a hell of a long time to get a shot. And I'm happy for the fans of Cleveland, because they never get anything. But I apologize if I have heavy skepticism towards Deshaun Watson, okay? He's been bad for a long, long time.
2: He was terrible the second half of that game, and they still hung on and won. I'm with Mike and David. Well, David's incentivized not to want it to work out because he's a Steelers fan. But I just don't see it working out long term. Monken's done a great job disguising his flaws, though.
1: All right, last one real quick. Can we say

0: You'll see a rematch of the Kansas City Las Vegas game in the playoffs.
1: No. Again, it's been a good story. I love the approach. Yesterday, where they're like, look, we're here to win. And I know, they should have taken the field goal. You're going against Patrick Mahomes. You're going up by one. He's going to motor right down the field. I just don't think divisionally and conference-wise. Look, if they were in the NFC, I actually might give it a run. The NFC looks down. I'm going to say no. Yeah. I'd love it, though. Divisional playoff games are awesome.
2: I'll give you this one, because I don't know about the playoffs, but they do play the last game of the year. That game will be for the division.
0: Oh, okay.
3: I could see that because the Chargers are terrible. The Broncos, I don't think, are
0: you
3: that good.
0: You bite your tongue. Chargers are okay.
3: 0-4, Rico.
0: That's, can we say that? Part one, 97.1.
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0: Cool. I don't care. Keep them, fire them, put them in a cannon. Do whatever you want to do. The bottom line is your coach looks lionized, and I find it very difficult to be emotionally invested in this team. I feel bad for people going into debt to go and watch them play. I mean, these Lions takeovers are not cheap.
1: It was some sad planes.
0: Yeah, well, you do you, because I'll tell you one thing. I treat the Lions right now the same way I treat Michigan State. If you're not going to do what it takes to be real, I don't care. Oh, State got bodied again? Fart noise. Oh, the Lions made another QB look like a Hall of Famer? Whoopee cushion. Whatever. I'm not the one who said we're good. I'm not the one who said we like our guys in the room. I'm not the one who sat here and believed Terry and Arnold like a damn fool. I'm not the one who sat here and thought Kirby would come back. Guys, I'm good with it. All right. I'm your gabagool infused pinata. The point is, I didn't do these things, and I just don't care anymore. You like the Jameis Winston thing? I wanted to give you a freeze of the gabagool, right? All right, fine.
2: A gabagool.
0: There you go. You put me up on the ceiling and play stickball. I mean, that's all that happens. It's just like we've talked about this for months. It's playing out in real time. It's completely fugazi. I mean, here are your Lions statistics. Ready? Last in everything. I mean, just sincerely, they're last in points per game, last in passing yards per game, second to last in total yards per game, second to last in red zone touchdown percentage opponent-wise, 84.6, and they're second to last in football and third down rate at 56%. What? There's nothing else to say.
1: No.
0: And last week you sat here and you let Joey Porter Jr. go to Dallas. He played 24 snaps this weekend, zero completions against. Is he a savior? No. But would Joey Porter have helped you last night?
1: Yeah.
0: Yes. You're a man cover team who can no longer play man. You only play 15% man. Nothing works. So you go ahead, fire Kelvin Shepard if it makes you feel better. Your animus, much like what the Red Wings should be directed at Chris Illich, your animus to this team should be directed at Brad Holmes and, to a lesser extent, Dan Campbell. They're the bosses. Gobble, gobble, ghoul. And by the way, nobody says it that way. That's strictly a Sopranos thing.
1: How do you say
0: it? The actual cold cut is called capicola, and you call it cabagool. Nobody says gabba gabba ghoul. That's like a Tony Soprano or Jameis Winston reset. It's fine. I'm just making a point.
1: Never knew that. Thank you.
0: Just like if you go to one of these knockoff Italian restaurants and they call it spaghetti alla olio, it's spaghetti aioli. That's it. Nobody, no Italian person has ever called it spaghetti alla olio.
1: I've been ordering the wrong thing.
0: Buddy, you thought Mastacholi was a real thing. You are not someone I would go to for Italian food.
1: Costa told me it was.
3: I'll change my order at Olive Garden next week.
1: Right. I go to Olive Garden all the time, man.
0: Buddy.
1: Give me the Mastacholi.
0: The Lions may as well go to Olive Garden and see if a breadstick can play corner, because there's no point.
1: And if you fire Shepard, nothing would happen. I guess Campbell would have to take over the defense, but I don't think that's something he wants to do. Period. And that would be yet another coordinator he has fired midseason. At some point, you kind of got to look at him and say, okay, Dan, what's your part in all this?
0: Yeah,
1: why didn't you go out and get real people on your staff to try to keep this thing going?
0: And if Dan has as much sway in personnel decisions, then you got to take some of the blame. I mean, again, it's just so when you hear it, guys, I'm not being flippant, but I'm tired of watching it. And ultimately, I'm about winning the Super Bowl. This team's not winning the Super Bowl. This is all empty calories. That's all this is. Empty calories. They're going to win. They're going to lose. They're going to win. They're going to lose. Whatever.
1: Well, here's the thing.
0: It's just a joke.
1: To add to that, they're going to win. They're going to lose. Exactly, Mike.
0: Yeah.
1: 1 year to the date was the last time this team won multiple games in a row. You were at Cincinnati on October 5th.
0: David, since I know it's not on my board, can I
2: get,
0: yeah, Carl Lewis, take us, play us out.
1: After that, that was the last time.
0: That's unbelievable. That's jarring.
1: 1 year to the date.
0: Good pull by you. That's a really nice pull. Let's go to the people. You guys take it where you want to go. We'll go to Evan, 97.1. Ev, how you doing, buddy?
4: Hey, guys, how you doing?
0: Okay, pal.
2: So I'm a

0: little different. So I'm ecstatic that this is happening. I'm completely apathetic when it comes to this team. I simply just cannot care anymore. Not only can I care, but I just refuse to let what the Lions have continued to show me get me bent out of shape. You know, your window's closed, and I can't even say you attempted to go for it all, which is the sad part. And maybe this is a reckoning for Brad and his organization to get serious, but I don't think he has the balls to change his ideology. And ever since that night in Santa Clara, the Lions have showed you year after year after year that they are not serious about winning a Super Bowl. Cool. And yet this fan base has drank the Kool-Aid, given Brad excuse after excuse, and have been happy with mediocrity. You know, the Lions are currently staring 8-9 or 9-8 down the barrel. So, you know, that scheduled game, all these Detroit fans, you know, I don't think that's working out for you guys a lot. You know, and so it's so infuriating. And then this defense mechanism that Lions fans and other talk show hosts on the station have between Kelvin Shepard and Brad Holmes is egregious. It's so easy to blame the chef. Like, Mike, okay, let me say this. I hope you don't take this into heart in any way, shape, or form, but, okay, like, Kelvin with the secondary is like you trying to cook an Italian meal that involves tomato sauce with, like, Prego or ragu.
1: I take no offense to that. I support this position.
0: Okay, wonderful. You know, it's like you knew Therrien was in legal trouble. You knew Kirby was never going to play football again.
1: Right.
0: You just were afraid to tell fans. And you knew Branch is not going to be Branch again until most likely week one of next season. You know, Brad Holmes does not have NFL caliber players on his field, and definitely not NFL players who can help a Super Bowl contending team.
1: Well, the other thing, too, you know, I brought this up. When are we going to start talking about the people Brad lets go and his personnel decisions? So, okay, Anzalone out the door. And you make Jack Campbell the highest paid linebacker ever. Okay. Jack Campbell's terrible right now. He's not a good green dot. Guys are misaligned and teams are attacking him because unfortunately he can't cover like Anzalone. All right, that's one. You let Carlton Davis go out the door to bring in DJ Reed. Carlton Davis has played high level football since leaving. DJ Reed is nonsense. All right, that's two. Like, it doesn't take a lot. Okay, you went out and got Roger McCreary because you let Amik Robertson go. Robertson has played really well for Washington. McCreary has been horrific. I mean, like Evan, those have to be called into question too, because fans only want to talk about, well, Brad won't draft this or trade for this. How about the guys leaving and the guys he is bringing in? Bad.
0: Yeah, no, I completely agree with that. Just, you know, I didn't really think about that too much, but no, you're absolutely right. But I have one request. So, like, in 2009, I don't know if you guys can get this bit off of YouTube or anything, but in 2009, I'm 22 years old right now, so that was, like, when I was, like, 5 years old.
1: Oh, God.
0: There's a YouTube video that says Mike Valenti rant from November 2nd, 2009, and Michigan State lost to, like, Minnesota that day. Michigan lost to Illinois, and the Lions lost. And the way you came in on that show, I started it from, like, a minute and 58 seconds to like 2 minutes and 35 seconds on the video. As soon as the Lions lost last night, I went right to that video because apparently they were all egregious teams back then. And now the cycle has come back around and they all suck now.
1: I got to see it. Okay, Evan, I'm not being flippant with you. No disrespect. I don't remember every show. I'm going to have to see this. Jesus, what did I do, Evan? Now you got me worried. What did I do?
0: You're good. Thanks for taking my call, guys.
1: You got it. But yeah, now I've just evolved into laughing stage. I mean, the Michigan stuff. Oh, yeah, everybody wants to threaten Mike. Mike's racist and Guido. Oh, okay, hey, how about this? Blow it out your ass. Your quarterback sucks, just like I told you he did. Huh? yeah, real brain surgeon back there. Fourth down. Whee! The ball's in the 38th row. Bryce, this isn't a charity event. That was fourth down. Same thing. Spartans get all bent out of shape, get their panties in a bunch. Hey, here's an idea, guys. You hired a guy who was unemployed, no staff, no contacts, probably no NIL budget, and is now 2-22 his last 24 games against Power 4 opponents. Sit and spin.
2: That's not good, right?
1: No, my point is, you say things first, you're right about them, you catch hell, and it's like, why do you have to get attacked?
2: Because no one wants to hear bad. Everybody wants to hear good. They want to hear that this Lions team was going to win 14, 15 games. They want to hear that Michigan is going to make the playoffs and win the Big Ten. They want to hear that Fitzgerald is going to turn this Michigan State team around in 1 year.
1: Okay.
2: And when you say things that go against the grain, Mike, come on.
1: No, I'm going to tell you this,
2: you
1: too.
2: You get attacked.
1: There's another one I caught hell about. That's fine. I'll do the receipts thing. Maybe I'll dress up as Brad Holmes at some point. Here's the point. I'm telling you, Whittingham ain't going to be here long.

0: Uh-huh. Yeah. Okay. Caught hell on that one, too.
1: Do you have sources?
2: You know what I texted you yesterday.
1: What's your sources? No, good, because I'm just saying.
0: It's on your phone.
1: No. But no, I'm saying, because when I said something about Michigan as well.
0: Oh, no, we both mutually catch out.
1: I was told, what's his sources?
0: Mm-hmm.
1: Okay.
0: Mm-hmm.
1: Funny how that works.
2: Hey, no. Maybe he'll need another day off randomly.
1: Oh, man.
0: All right. 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

0: Okay, Dave, a couple of texts. We'll get to the people. And again, you can take this wherever you want. It is a therapy Monday. And I'm not being flippant in any way. I just, okay, if you want Calvin Shepard fired, I'm not going to fight you. I just don't think it makes a material difference. This season is the way it is so far because of the offseason, because of Brad Holmes and Dan Campbell. Oh, go ahead. I don't care here. Go play Arizona. Well, I know what'll happen too. This team will be Tommy Tough Guy. This is the other thing I can't stand with this team. And this is a me thing. I'll own this. I'll get made fun of for it. I understand I'm in the stark minority on this. But can we stop with the choreographed, predetermined celebrations each week by the wide receiver room when you're losing? Oh, look, they're doing the dab because Cam played here. Guys, come on, man. Read the room. You're getting bodied in this game.
1: You're getting discoed, and you're getting up and celebrating a catch.
0: And it's predetermined. It means they spent time this week discussing what celebration they were going to do. The wide receivers are doing a different one each week. Look, and I know, it's me.
1: They did the Aaron Glenn dance. Yeah.
0: Right. And it's like, all right, look, football's supposed to be a fun game. Lord knows you're out there risking your life to play it. I have immense respect for players. But this is one of these deals where I know I sound like I'm 80 years old. It's ridiculous. It's like when Amon-Ra was celebrating while they were getting smoked like a cheap cigar against Buffalo. Can we read the room? Can we get back to the grit? Can we get back to the team that put the hard hat on and got to work? A little less sizzle, a little more steak. Maybe. No. What's next week? Maybe they'll pre-choreograph a dance of a cactus. Like, what are we going to do? Because we're in the desert. Like,
1: buddy.
0: Come on.
1: If you're 80, I'm 100. Yes, this team has lost focus. And bring this in terms that you know. It's like Rocky III, where they're out there. The only thing missing is them fighting Thunderlips. Because they're just out there right now. Because I thought it was just me.
0: No,
1: like,
0: no.
1: Okay, guys, you're down by, you're down by 15 or 14 points. Like, What are you
0: doing? It just reminded me of Roy Williams. That's what it reminded me of.
1: Yes.
0: It irked me.
1: I was expecting Amon-Ra to walk over. No more of that, okay? Just
0: no, but he's the ringleader.
1: And then I realized, yeah, he's probably the one that came up with the idea.
0: And don't do any of this hater crap. One guy in this town was calling Amon-Ra top five receiver in this league before anybody else. I can criticize something, and you can't play a card with me. I love Amon-Ra. Doesn't mean I have to like everything he does.
1: No. And you could have emotions. You make a big catch and you want to get up and pump your fist. Yes, that was staged and you were losing.
0: And it was every catch.
1: Right. You shouldn't be allowed to do that when you're losing. If you're winning, great.
0: Rico wants penalty flags.
1: Right. You're losing.
0: Tasered. Oh, God.
1: I mean, honestly, if I'm the DBs for Carolina, I'm just pointing up at the score. That's why, I would have loved it.
0: The other one is, if I'm a DB for Carolina, it's like, bro, I'm not even supposed to be out here. Right,
1: congratulations.
0: I'm a practice squad player.
1: You're beating me. I won't be here. I'll be serving you fries next week.
0: Let's go to Max, 97.1. Max, how you doing, buddy?
2: Not great. That being said, do you guys remember when, what was it, 20 in 22 or 21 when Sheila came down from the high tower and basically told everyone to chill out and, trust the process?
0: Yes.
2: I am beyond that now. And you only get one of those from an owner.
0: That's
2: right. You only get one of those. So, that being said, I am more upset with this offense than I am with this defense. Everyone knows this defense is terrible. Everybody does. That being said, this offense, you can't go 2 for 5 for touchdowns in this, in the red zone. You can't. And I made the mistake of saying you need to score every time. I said you could get field goals, you could get touchdowns. Forget field goals. You have to get a touchdown every time you get the ball. And that is going to kill this team. And the only way the defense is going to make a stop now

0: if the opposing offense messes up or throws you a meatball sub. That's it. And I don't know where else this team goes. And I think that, I think Campbell is starting to realize the chips are stacking against him. Mm-hmm. And Brad needs to wake up. Hey, Brad, wake up. It's not 23 and it's not 24 anymore. That was 3 years ago.
1: There's the key. No, Max, appreciate it. No, and you're right, Max. And it's just an erosion. I mean, NFL's a week-to-week league. They could come out. I know what's going to happen. They'll come out like Tommy Tough Guy. They'll probably drop a bomb on the Cardinals. This will be that galvanizing, Detroit versus everybody. They'll come out of the locker room with a Niners boombox. And they'll stunt on everybody and get all haughty in the press conference. But it doesn't materially change anything. Because, look,
2: I don't think that that's going to happen.
1: But okay, what I mean is shock me if that's what happens. And then what? I'm supposed to think everything's okay? Yeah. Everything is not okay.
2: We fixed it, yeah.
1: No, because every week it's the same game. And basically what they're doing is playing Russian roulette. Okay, spin the chamber week one, spin the chamber week two. Now week three, you had no shot, all right? You shot yourself in the kneecap. There were six bullets in the thing. The point is, you can't keep flipping a coin. It's going to come up tails. Hey, you need it to be heads every week? Buddy, they're playing the same game every week. And when you get to the playoffs, the odds of you winning four games to get to a Super Bowl and having to flip the coin four times and have it go your way four times, playing the way you're playing, infinitesimal.
2: The closest you saw, but I think a lot of fans are holding on to this, was the Patriots last year because everybody died the week before they were supposed to play them.
1: Right. Look, if Bo Nix doesn't die, they don't win that game. They faced Jared Stidham.
2: Right.
1: Then they played the Texans, and like C.J. Stroud lost his mind. He couldn't stop turning the ball over. Mm-hmm. They played the Chargers. So who the hell was the quarterback? Easton Stick?
2: Yep.
1: I mean, come on. And then what happened when the Patriots actually finally played a team that was put together? They got obliterated.
2: It was ugly.
1: Go to Colin, 97.1. Colin, how you doing, buddy?
3: Good, how are you?
1: Good, Colin. What's up?
3: So, I mean, my whole thing is, I think it's all Brad Holmes. So I feel like if you fire Shep and you get an all-star DC over here and you still have the same product on the field, what's really going to change? Is it really going to make that much of a difference? Because you still got Band-Aids or four or five stringers playing your starting corners.
1: Right.
3: And you're still getting torched. So
1: I'll give you an example. And I'm with you on this. I'm fine if people just want it to happen to feel better. I don't care. I don't like it. Colin, I know, like I was listening to Doug earlier and he didn't do anything wrong, but Doug just said, look, we're not the show that's going to talk about firing people. That's fine. Nothing wrong with it. Call 2 to 6. I love firing people. I'm also in an industry like I'm hired to be fired. My goal is to get out before the company gets you out. Like, I live in the real world. These guys, I mean, you're coaching a kid's game for money. You'll figure it out. So, like, for Shep, go ahead, Colin, fire him. Let's say the next guy comes in. You're going to go from playing 15.8% man to 30% man? No. And if you did, right, the results will be worse. So, Colin, I'm with you. I don't think it makes a difference. If it happens, it happens on the bye week because you got to do install. And whatever changes this person's going to make, you got to give them time. So if it looks bad against the Cardinals, maybe he gets popped. You got 2 weeks to install something and try it. But no, I don't think it's a magic bullet. I don't.
3: No, 100%. I think it's all on Brad Holmes. And when that Joey Porter deal went through and I saw it flash on my phone, all I could do was laugh at this point. I'm like, I knew it was going to happen. It's just the same thing with the Lions over and over again. You expect the same result.
1: Honestly, Colin, thanks, buddy. You have a nice day, buddy. And honestly, I've turned into Kawhi Leonard press conference with these teams. I can't even get angry anymore. It's all so stupid. Mm-hmm. It's the same thing like the Red Wings offseason. This is all stupid. The Lions approach to the offseason, stupid. It's all dumb.
2: You know what? We're going to go BOGO. Throw the Pistons in there as well.
1: Made no
2: sense. It's a Groupon.
1: It just makes no damn sense. Let's go to Nick, 97.1. Nick, how you doing, buddy? Nicky.
2: Nick?
4: Hello?
1: There he is. What's going on, buddy? Hey, Nick, get it together. What are you playing, pocket pool? We'll go to Jason, 97.1. Jay, how you doing, pal?

0: issue with Petzing. It's really hard to run the ball more when you're down, you know, 7-14 points just like that. So right. you got to throw the ball a lot. That was the one thing. The second thing, you know, when it comes to Shepherd, right?
1: Mm-hmm.
0: Like, yes, the team around him is not good. The players are not good. But you have a very base level defense. You're not a Brian Flores, right? You got to think of some way to get better, right? So you got to fire the guy, and you got to bring in a veteran defensive coordinator to support Dan Campbell, i.e., maybe a Jim Schwartz. Not this season, but probably in the off season.
1: Yeah.
0: I think he'd be a good hire.
1: I think you're on the right track, Jason. I think you're nailing it.
0: Yeah.
1: Is you probably got to bring in someone with former head coach credentials, someone you could totally turn the defense over to, and have a little bit of sway in personnel. Because whatever Dan and Brad are doing in their huddle, there probably needs to be a third voice in there, because defensively they're missing the ball. But no, I think you're on it. I think it's an off-season thing. And yeah, you do. You need experience on that side. Go ahead with your last thing, the receipt. What do you got?
0: Yeah, and real quick, you know, Jim Schwartz, the guy used to coach for us. So, in my opinion, I think he'd bring an attitude where he wants to truly win and succeed.
1: Yes.
0: But the receipt I wanted to bring up, so I remember before last season,
1: okay,
0: I called when we signed DJ Reed instead of Carlton. And I said, this is going to be one of the worst signings. You can't sign a 5'9 corner to be your number one corner on the team. And I remember you saying the difference between DJ Reed and Carlton was marginal at best.
1: As far as improvement, that was the whole point. It wasn't better. Yeah. It was supposed to be, might be even at best, because you know what happened? The rest of the station had a baby in their pants that they signed the number one guy. Jason, I'll stand on it. And guess what? The guy's tanked. He hadn't even been Carlton here. Carlton left and got better. This guy came here and got worse. I mean, it's...
0: Right. Carlton's the top 10 corner in the league.
1: Yeah,
0: right now.
1: This is bad. Jason, it's bad. When he was with the Jets, he'd get picked on because Sauce was on the other side and he was a walking penalty. This is worse than that. Like, he is just, Jason, it's a different level of bad. It really is. Did I imagine it would be this bad? No. But I laughed when people at this station who never watch a Jet game in their life acting like they just signed, you know, Mel Gray. 2485, you know, Dick Night Train Lane's coming to town.
2: Oh, yeah.
1: 97.1.
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9: David, a couple of texts. Go right back to the people. It's Alliance Therapy Monday. And really just trying to figure out where you're at with your team. I haven't had anyone really push back greatly on this. Are you starting to sense Dan Campbell's getting lionized? Like, the way he looks on the sideline, the way he's talking in these press conferences, I think the comments that are getting to me, well, I guess we'll have to do the best we can with what we have. I don't know. If I have to hear we're going to clean it up one more time, my head's going to explode. Every game, they're taking 9 or 10 penalties, and every game they're sloppy in their operation. I mean, look at last night, Rico. You're missing a guy in the field goal unit. You're making a no way are you winning it challenge.
10: Right.
9: Late in the game, he looks like he wants to call a timeout, but he doesn't, but he might, but he doesn't. Takes the delay a game to make it 4th and 20, and then you go for it. Look, I like Dan Campbell. I'm never going to put him in the jar with some of the bums they've head coached this team. I like this guy. But he seems like a guy who realizes it's slipping away.
10: So what you're saying is we're probably not going to be seeing VDC anytime soon.
9: It's done. No, Rico, totally. Look, happy to own that. I really misread. I thought they would respond last week after the Bills game.
10: No, it's not a receipt type of thing.
9: I don't care.
10: But the vintage Dan Campbell, he does look like a beaten, broken man.
9: He knows he can't fix this.
10: And he knows, I got to go and talk to the media. I don't have answers. I don't know what to tell them because I don't know what to tell myself in the mirror. Why is this team bad,
9: Rico's,
10: Dan?
9: Rico's psychoanalyzing this deal.
10: Yeah, but you can see it. Like he's probably yelling. I can only imagine him, the chain of command of him yelling at all his coordinators, knowing, now I got to stand up here and take these phones. I'm sure he's going to be in a great mood tomorrow when he's talking with Cookies and John.
9: Yeah, but ultimately, you know, I mean, again, that's not worth it. Let me leave it alone. David, couple of texts if you would be so kind.
11: Text here says, guys, Drew Petsing is a terrible OC. Very basic play calling, very predictable. No wheel routes, screens to Gibbs. Are you kidding me? Nope.
9: No.
11: Let's just keep running Gibbs straight up the middle.
9: They're on to something as far as usage. Now, there have been a couple of times this year they've done a good job of getting Jameer motioning out, even a shuffle motion to kind of become a slot and then running a little bit of an angle route. There's been some things, but I will tell you this. I've been disappointed early. His run game in Arizona was more creative, and you really look at what they do. All their motion, I'll explain this the easiest way I can. Whoever the Lions put in motion, you don't need to cover.
10: It's a decoy.
9: No, they motion and the player.

0: or falls into a manhole cover. Mm-hmm. Like they just disappear into the sewer like It the Clown. So it's, they're gone.
1: So it's not like the decoy where you see Debo going around in circles.
0: No, but it's also never real because they never run the jet sweep or they never do anything off of it. We all float down here, kid. I mean, it's like the guy goes in motion, gone, and the defense is playing 11 on 9 because the quarterback ain't going to run anywhere.
1: I didn't even realize that. Good pick. I mean, that's a great pickup. And if you
0: I'm a loser. This,
1: and, if you picked it up as they're hitting you with a pinata, like a pinata, then, yeah, it was like me with the whole, they're about to run the hook and ladder. Guys, they Carolina, I already know what this play is. Ben Johnson ran it, and they didn't. They didn't even bother. I think it was Amon-Ra caught it. Nobody went to him.
0: And I'll tell you.
1: They knew. He's pitching it.
0: I'll tell you what I think they're doing. Now, this is a theory. This isn't something where I'm like, this is what I'm watching. This is real. This is a theory.
1: Okay.
0: I think the reason the offense looks the way it does, I think, A, they know they have to play a little more ball control. They cannot expose this defense. They have to try to win TOP, meaning you're going to call a little bit different of a game. Two, or B, I wonder if they recognize this offensive line ain't that special. And we can't do a whole lot more. Like last night, you saw it. Carolina was blitzing. And they were getting Jared off his spot. And he didn't handle it right. Now, when they didn't blitz and they just rushed four, they could block it up. And Jared's able to do what he wants to do. But I wonder if it's just keeping it simple. Try to win TOP a little bit, and we want to be protective of this makeshift O-line.
1: Funny you mentioned blitzing. Let's go to the other side of the ball because Burchie just put out an interesting fact.
0: Okay.
1: Bryce Young, when blitzed first three games this year, he was 26 for 48, averaged about a little under seven yards per attempt, 89.8 passer rating, 21st among qualified QBs.
0: Okay. Not ideal.
1: Last night, when blitzed by the Lions, he was 8 of 9, averaged a little under 12 yards per attempt, 153.2 passer rating, first among qualified quarterbacks. When the heat came, he didn't bat the eye.
0: No.
1: He knew exactly what to do. And it was like the playbook from the second half of the Saints game. Blitz come here, you throw there.
0: Well, I'm at a point now with this defense, if they just turn the clock back to Aaron Glenn, 15-2 year when they had no one healthy on defense, and they just say, F it. They turn into a 15-year-old playing Madden. Who would be angry? There's no point in any of this. There's no point. Look at when Carolina was running RPO, and there's not even someone lined up across from Tet McMillan. He's their only receiver. I don't care. We're doing a little stats portion. All right, here. We did this early for the 2 o'clock audience. I may as well do it now. Here's what the Lions have done week by week. Okay. Week one, Tyler Shuck, 35 of 56 for 410 and 3 TDs. Week two, Josh Allen, 20 of 31, 317, 5 TDs. Week three, Geno Smith, 31 of 37, 321, 3 TDs. Week four, Bryce Young, 29 of 41, 329 and 2 TDs. But when you lift up the hood and we do the autopsy, all right, week one, they only had Olave healthy. 13 targets, 10 catches, 182 yards. All right, you had to get better. Week two, DJ Moore dies. They only have Dalton Kincaid. 8 targets, 7 catches, 98 yards and a touchdown. You sensing a theme here?
1: Mm-hmm.
0: Week three, the Jets are down 3 of their top 4 receivers and their starting tight end. Garrett Wilson, 13 targets, 10 catches, 107 yards, and a TD. All right, there's no way with the Panthers. They're down 2 of their top 3 receivers. They're down 3 O-linemen. They're down their co-starter at running back. Tet McMillan, 16 targets, 14 catches, 192 yards, and 2 TDs. They're not even capable of bracketing or flooding the area to just anybody but this cat. Anybody. They can't even do that.
1: Because, yeah, as much as you want to say, Panthers kind of said, don't let Amon-Ra get hot. So let's just go ahead, take him out the game. And if Isaac Tesla beats us, oh, well, he'll get the safety. He'll get the worst corner on him.
0: Oh, well, pick. They're all – Carolina's all bad. Look at their injuries.
1: Right, but it was
0: paper.
1: Just like they said, we're going to take away one. Amon-Ra will not have a big day today. The other two, they may, but it won't be all three.
0: We'll get more to people coming up.

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0: 1960, The Ticket.
1: Straight to the people. John has been waiting patiently. 97.1. Johnny, what's good, buddy?
2: Oh, I'll always wait patiently for you. I always appreciate you taking my calls a few times a week.
1: Thank you, buddy. What's going on?
2: So, a bunch of things. First and most importantly is I want to thank you for finally having the cojones that are necessary to say that gabagool is not a real word that anybody from a poop has ever said, ever. And that, you know, everyone loves capicola. It's delicious. But the fact that gabagool has now become the vernacular of people who get their Sunday gravy from a jar has just, I watched my grandfather lose his mind before he passed, and to hear it articulated is great.
1: Thank you, John.
3: Here's the thing.
1: I brought a crumb of value to the proceedings.
3: I love capicola. Yes.
1: Yes.
3: Didn't know that that was the same thing.
1: Gabagool. That's a Tony Soprano thing.
2: Yeah, gabagool with an accent that no one in Jersey even has. It's just hard breathing.
1: Thank you.
2: Second thing, I think that you are definitely on have the right to say that we should not have coordinated celebrations and dances while getting absolutely bodied. That every single receiving corps seems to want to do, that they don't need their TikTok moment. And to add to that, I think the word grit is ready to be retired here in Detroit. We have zero teams with grit. Let that go. But third and foremost, as somebody who is feeling more and more comfortable about his bet at under 10.5 wins with the Lions this season, the only people that are really truly to blame, with the exception of Brad Holmes, it's got to be the fans. The lack of desire that until right now, that once again you're staring reality in the face, that you bought the jerseys and you bought the tickets and you bought the hats and you bought the hoodies. And once again, this is a Detroit franchise that is super happy that they're going to get to hang another year of relevancy. They're going to have once again get to be able to go, and we saw them on primetime TV. Now we get to watch them get beat at the end of the day instead of 1 o'clock.
1: John, that's my deepest fear in all of this, is that all I can trace is Sheila and family had no success at this for 60 years. And eventually they spun the family wheel after her siblings failed and after dad failed and after mom failed. Okay, it's my turn to run the team. And now they're having success, and you can give her credit. You can do whatever you want. The point I'm making is, for the first time in their lives, they get to raise prices on people. They get a full building. And then after they get blown out in Buffalo and the Jets are going up and down the field, they bless you with the ability to pay $60 to stand at their games. I think they're thrilled that enough mopes are going to buy those tickets. That's my fear. Versus the type of owner who says, if I can't win a Super Bowl, I can't breathe. That's the difference.
2: That's exactly what it is. This is the exact same family that old man Ford in the early 90s came out and said in an interview that the most important thing to him is that he gets to sell out his stadium. This is the same family that offers you nothing but just enough. We don't actively pursue the free agents that they need. They don't actively go out and get the thing to finish the product.
1: Because they're scared.
2: The window is slammed shut.
1: Because they are scared that if they take the chance at greatness, they could go back to the darkness. And you can't operate with fear. Like, that's the problem. I think they like being good.
3: They do.
2: They do. They like the fact that, like I say, they're on primetime selections, that they get to play, that the only time that anyone ever got to watch the Lions guaranteed was Thanksgiving Day, and now they get Monday night games, they get primetime Sunday games, they get special games, because for the last 3-4 years, they've been decent and good and enough that it's going to put up an okay game. But the same blaring holes that come up again and again are once again, lo and behold, out here for the world to see. The offensive line, not enough was done. And what do? You have a mediocre running game that depends upon one man being able to get beat up 45 times. That the second it collapses, you have a quarterback who's a great talent. Jared Goff is a fan.

0: fantastic quarterback. He's an old school quarterback.
1: Right.
0: He isn't going to run for you, but he's going to. He can throw that ball if you give him his four.
2: But I'm going to shoot you straight, John. I don't think you need to be a quote mobile quarterback. I think there's a distinction between guy who can move and then guy who running is his game. But like, I don't know that you can win with a statue anymore in this league.
0: You can't. You can't. You have to have a bit of mobility. You really do. And, I mean, we've seen Goff take off and run a few times, and you need to add more. By having a quarterback where it's at least a threat, you don't even have to really do it. The fact that he can allows more things to open up. And the lack of commitment to that really says a lot. It's the only real downside you can say about the guy.
2: Yeah, no, and it's not his fault. And like I said, you can win it with him. But you got to have a 2023 type deal, Johnny, where the line is top five in the league and the running game is this battering ram. They don't have that.
1: No.
0: And to have a battering ram, you got to have more than one guy that just goes and swings the ram at the gate.
2: This is the other thing. Brad Holmes signed an oft-injured guy who hasn't so much as averaged 4 yards a carry in 3 years, and he comes here and, wait for it, gets injured. Think about it. Your backup plan. You are one ankle twist away. You just saw Saquon grab this hammy. It's going to be gone for a couple of weeks. You are one tweak away from having 20 touches a week for Vaki. How can that be a serious plan? Right.
1: Looks good when he makes
0: it's
1: that
0: not
1: one
0: a serious
1: catch.
0: Plan.
1: Looks good when he makes that one catch for a first down, but that's your bell.
2: Well, it
1: cow.
2: Helps when there's no one around him. If I'm remembering the play correctly, it was...
1: You are correct.
2: Yeah.
1: Because he was option number 5 out of 4 options.
2: Yeah, I just... That's my biggest fear in this, is just... I don't feel an urgency. I don't feel it from the GM. I don't feel it from the coach. I mean, the owner's in the wind.
1: Because being good, Mike, it's seducing. Being good, you feel... Okay, guys, we're here. We're at the table. You know, we finally made it. And you kind of lose your drive after you make it to the table. Because the real people, they want to be at the head of the table. You're just happy being at the table.
2: David, a text or two, and then we'll continue along. And again, I'm keeping the conversation open-ended regarding the Lions because there's a zillion things to talk about. And I have to confirm something I was just sent. Yeah. Now, I have to confirm this because at 4:15, I may take a few minutes. Like I said, I'm not going to yell and scream about the Lions because if they don't care, I don't care. This, if what I was just sent is real, I'm going to be highly agitated.
3: Interesting, huh?
2: I think so. Highly agitated. If what I was sent is real, and I will do a sidebar.
1: We'll do the research.
2: No, you'll do the research. I don't have the applications to do so, but I believe in you.
1: Okay.
2: All right. You know what, David? To hell with the text. It's 97.1.
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3: Get back to business momentarily. It's a Monday tradition, though. It's Can We Say That?
4: I thought about something over the weekend, so I want to play a little game called Can We Say That?
3: Rico, may I offer you a couple?
4: Oh.
3: You always do a great job curating me. I want to play a game within a game.
4: Okay.
3: I want to see if the things I'm going to ask you, Paul and David, are things you were going to ask us.
4: Okay.
3: So let's start out with a banger. We're just going to go big. We're going to call Flea Flicker on the opening play.
4: Okay.
3: Can we say Tommy Carr is starting against Penn State?
4: You know what, Michael? Yes, in a roundabout way, I had Tommy Carr on the list. I was going to say, my way of putting it, is can we say that Belleville High School may be the most fraudulent high school since Bishop Sycamore?
3: Okay, I can't put that evil
5: That's
3: on that.
5: That's funny.
3: No, here. Okay, so hold on one second, because Paul, I want Paul to answer the Tommy Carr thing, and then I want to get back to this Belleville thing. Go ahead.
6: Yes.
3: Okay, great talk. Always verbose, Paul Sarah.
4: No, I do think so, Mike, because
3: every player they produce doesn't produce.
4: They don't. And they look great. I mean, they look like somebody in central casting that you would put in the next Friday Night Lights movie. But when they get to college, it's just not there.
5: Uh-oh.
4: Right. As far as Tommy Carr, yeah, because as I told you, as bad as Alessio's game was, Bryce Underwood actually had a worse game statistically than Alessio did. And State scored 3 points. Michigan scored because the defense scored a touchdown and then said, here, we're going to set you right up in the red zone. Don't screw this up.
6: It was nice of Bryce to give them fans a nice souvenir knowing he was going to lose the game, though.
5: All right, That is enough from you, Paul.
3: No, but here's all right. Can we say right now Bryce is trending to being an all-time recruiting bust?
4: Yeah. Yeah. I think that, and maybe his arc can change like Joe Milton because he went someplace else. And
3: Very fair.
4: Of a sudden, Joe Milton's now in the league and he's a decent backup in the league. So maybe it goes that way. But yes, as far as Michigan goes, yeah, you could put him up there with all the quarterbacks.
3: No, this is bigger. He was the alleged.
4: Maybe he puts on the turquoise suit and he goes full Derrick Green.
3: But this is the problem I have with being sold a bill of goods. First of all, the next time they sell you, you're getting the greatest thing since pants with pockets. Maybe consider the source. This is a kid who never camped anywhere. You know the kid at Alabama, Keelan Russell? He won the Elite 11. Bryce wouldn't even go. Bryce didn't camp anywhere. You played at Belleville. You don't play anyone. And then you get to college and you can't play. Well, so what's the hype based on? Hopes, dreams, subscriptions? What's it based on?
4: The hype was based on the fact you won because you stole them from LSU. You outpaid him and you snatched him from LSU at the last second. And that's like the ultimate hee-hee ha-ha when it comes to college recruiting. We stole your guy on signing day.
3: I'll offer one more, boys, sure. And then I'm out of the way I want this. Rico to do this.
4: No, you go right ahead.
3: Can we say MSU will not win a game the rest of the season? You know where
4: Michael,
3: I'm at with it.
4: Right here. You go ahead and scratch that one off. My translation, very similar. Can we say that MSU won't be favored in another game this season?
3: 100%. And they're not going to win a game. Their best shot is here or Rutgers. And they're atrocious.
4: Because I would even say, can we say that MSU may not score over 20 points in a game for the rest of the year?
3: Sure. I don't. Whatever you want. I don't care. Okay. You'll be the one watching. Paul?
6: They're very, very bad. I think they will lose every game. I think KJ Duff has a career game for Rutgers in that matchup. It's rough to watch.
3: And you know the funniest part? There will still be Spartans defending Pat Fitzgerald and needing to give him time. And guys, going 2-10 in 2026 Here's

0: an idea. There are 17 first-year coaches in America. 9 of them are ranked. Only 3 have a losing record. Yeah, you hired one of those.
1: Can we say...
0: Sorry.
1: At, according to him, PJ Fleck had his best day ever.
2: Ugh.
1: I don't know if you saw after the game, but he was drinking out of the jug and then he body surfed into the locker room as they played Mr. Brightside on the field as the fans rushed the field.
3: Dissolve and evolve.
0: I think PJ Fleck wakes up and like injects Blue Chew Gold. The dude's insane. It's not for me, but he's done a really nice job. He's got Minnesota at a point they haven't been since they had Glenn Mason. Like, they're respectable, and they're not a pushover. And, no, they're never going to make the playoff, or they're never going to be awesome. But he's done a really nice job there, okay? And I know he's annoying, and he's a weirdo, and I question the authenticity of it a lot. But I don't know, man. Beating Michigan for the first time at home in 25 years, getting a little brown jug back. Go ahead. You want to crowd surf? Go for it. I don't care. What do you want me to do about it?
4: I thought there was a legitimate chance he might actually get a boat out and try to row it on the field after the game.
0: Him rowing on grass? I don't know, man. It's pretty wild.
2: Yeah, I have no problem with what he did after the game. You know, doing that at college game day, though, jumping into the crowd. It's like, all right, dude, you do have a game to coach.
1: Called his shot.
2: What are we doing?
1: He called his shot in game day, and it worked. So,
0: go ahead.
1: Unlike doing first downs and dabbing when you're down by 20 points.
0: I can't stand.
1: Can we say that, contrary to what a lot of people thought, we all talk about Ben Johnson and that offense, but the Chicago Bears defense is really good.
2: Oh.
5: Unleashing the sky.
0: See, yes. I was told the Bears' defense was going to be horrific this year.
1: Yes. Yeah, they gave up 37 to Carolina in week one.
0: Oh.
1: Since then.
0: Then they did what your coach says he's going to do. Looks like they cleaned it up.
1: Mm-hmm. 9 points, 7 points, 12 points.
0: I'm not saying you're playing world beaters. That's not what this is about. But the same team that dusted you and was driving to tie the game, the Bears had essentially shut out until a coverage bust late in the game. I don't know. I wonder if Dennis Allen in year two has made some improvements. I don't know that the Bears will be very good defensively. If they can just be average with the offense. Oh, and by the way, they're winning with their third string quarterback. Do you want to see what the Lions look like with Skippy McToaster or whoever the hell their third string QB is? Sorry.
1: Yeah, I love it.
4: It's almost like hiring an experienced defensive mind with head coaching experience would help you.
0: Okay, Paul's an assassin today. May as well call this guy John Wilkes Booth. Jeez.
1: You know, it's that hurricane magic.
0: But he's right. Oh.
1: We got time.
0: Can we say Holly Rowe is quickly becoming the most insufferable, self-important, entitled pain in the ass in the industry? She got mad at Malachi Toney because instead of her inane babble, he wanted to hug a teammate mid-interview. Did you see this?
1: I did not see that.
2: I was hoping.
1: I'm going to have to look this one up.
0: I told you what she was.
2: Yeah, Dabo shows up, kind of off screen, taps him, gives him a hug, congratulates him, all this stuff. And she's like, oh, he's hugging someone in the middle of the interview. I'm like, oh, boy.
0: Yeah. Sorry, Walter Cronkite. What other hard-hitting questions were you going to ask? Right. Hey, how much fun was tonight? Yeah, that was really worth putting you on a plane.
4: Do a lot of people pronounce your name Malachi?
1: Man, don't mess with Paul today.
0: No, my point is...
1: No, I get it.
0: She was, like, upset. Because, who are you?
1: Right, you go with the flow and, like, oh, go ahead, hug the dude. I've seen that happen before. Well, yeah, with reporter just says, yeah, they're hugging their wife or whatever, their family, their kids. You can't get angry at that because you're kind of invading their space right now. And that's their moment.
0: And we all know your questions are worthless. Talk about what this game means. Huh?
1: Well, actually, I thought we were going to lose. I put some money down
0: on it. Okay. Next.
4: I took the under.
1: Right. I should have just.

0: took the knee the way Hockenson did.
1: Can't stand it.
0: Did you see what Hockenson did yesterday?
1: Oh, dropping down at the one?
0: Yeah.
1: Yeah, it was great because my buddy called me and he goes, I need a pick. I go, you're going to think I'm crazy. I like the Dolphins getting 9.5. He goes, if this loses, I'm never speaking to you again. I go, well, it's you. You do what you want. I'm not doing it. That saved the game.
0: When you can,
1: that was brilliant.
0: Oh, yeah, let's turn this into an impromptu game. Can we say that when you see things like that, you immediately start thinking Vegas?
1: No, I thought smart because it
0: was
1: victory formation. And then your defense, you're not putting your guys at risk for 8, 10, 12 more snaps.
0: Did you go up, what, 13?
1: Oh, and my buddy Joe had Dolphins plus 9.5. I think TJ's for the people. I think TJ's for the people.
0: I'm watching it. I'm like, did he get hurt? Nope, he just slid. And wait, let me do the math.
2: It's becoming ridiculous.
0: It's smart.
1: It was called victory formation. Listen, I had a friendship on the line, okay? It was nice that he did that for everybody. All
0: right. Can we say that the Chiefs are in dire need of bringing back Tyreek Hill?
1: Yes, because I almost threw up when Thornton tried to celebrate and looked down at his ankle and...
3: Uh-oh.
1: Yeah, it was on back. It was on backwards. Yeah. And then quickly, he went into shock. That was horrifying. And can we say, broadcast, you don't need to show that again. They showed it 3 times. You don't need to show that. You can say, he has suffered a grotesque injury, and we're not showing that.
0: See, I can understand the first time because you probably didn't realize it when you saw it.
3: Uh-oh.
2: And then his own teammate didn't even realize. He's like, you okay? He's pointing at his ankle. No, I'm not okay.
1: And then he looked at it.
3: Uh-oh.
4: Well, he didn't even realize it. He got up like he was going to celebrate and realized my foot's on wrong.
3: Uh-oh.
0: Michael, can we say that the SEC team simply can't handle success this year?
1: What do you mean?
0: After big win, it's almost a guarantee you will have a big loss. Florida is the latest to play this game.
1: Yeah, except that's the difference between the SEC and this Big Ten this year. There are good teams. Oh, yeah, Florida, your reward for your big win is going and taking on ranked Mizzou. Mississippi State, you had this moment in the sun. Hey, look at that. Oh, it's Alabama coming to town. Dude, the SEC looks, it's a minefield. There's no breaks. There ain't no MSU, Illinois, Michigan. There ain't none of Rutgers, Purdue. Who are those teams?
0: Even Vandy will give you a run.
1: That's my point, man. That's all. No, I'm going to say no. You can't say
0: LSU,
1: that.
0: Big game, loses. Ole Miss, big game, then loses.
2: The LSU was more emotional.
1: Who did they lose to? You got to look at who you're losing to.
0: Some team from some sub-conference that ain't the Big Ten.
1: Got it.
0: I got time for one more, David. All right.
1: Do whatever you want.
0: Let's stick with college because he said it. Can we say Jeremiah Smith is the best player in college?
1: Yeah, you just give him the Heisman now, and he's the number one pick. He really seems to be a generational talent, like a Calvin Johnson-type prospect, a Randy Moss-type prospect. Like, he's just built different, and he just... I don't know. If that kid can't play NFL football, then just forget it. Just forget ever doing any prediction ever.
0: So he'll be like the other Ohio State receivers and not Marvin Harris.
2: Maserati Ma.
1: Yeah, more like Pinto.
0: Wait till this week.
4: It's kind of crazy that literally every receiver that played with Marvin Harrison is much better than him in the NFL.
1: Yes.
4: And they were his second fiddle in college.
0: Yeah. JSN. Yeah. All those guys.
1: Meanwhile, Marvin every week looks like he's about to launch the Steve Madden IPO.
0: Just wait.
1: Steve Madden. Wait, he's moving in Quaalude speed.
0: Uh-oh. Maybe we'll put something up on the big board.
1: What?
0: He's going to have 100 yards this week.
1: Oh, against the Lions?
0: Yes.
1: Oh, man. You know you're down bad. They don't even target him.
0: They won't, but they will. That's Can We Say That? 97.1. Hey, guys, let's talk about the Chevy dealer in the area that's been leading the way. 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
2: All right. I know I don't have a right to ask this, but I'm going to. If you are on hold, I am going to ask you for just a little more patience. And I'm sorry. I know you guys are busy. I appreciate you calling in. You know we do.
3: But some news broke.
2: Bear with me for a second, because we're going to go back to the Lions. But when I was sent this, my reaction was, uh-oh. And now that I've found that this is real, I'm going to say a sentence to you that I wish were AI. It's not. Chris Illich chose LinkedIn to speak.
3: Yeah.
2: LinkedIn. LinkedIn. Not a podium. LinkedIn. So I'm going to read this to you. And I'm not going to yell because it's Monday. It's beautiful outside. And, well, the Lions have already angered me. I just would love to know what planet Chris Illich is on, because it's not Earth. LinkedIn. Opening night in the NHL is always something special, and Friday night, as our Red Wings began a new season at LCA, Hockey Town showed up. A century of hockey and more Stanley Cup wins than any other American NHL team only happens with dedication and resilience. The Red Wings' spirit is a constant through the seasons. From the coaches and players to the arena staff, like our incredible ice crew and broadcasters, and of course, generations of fans. I enjoyed visiting with many of them before the game to thank them for their part in our story and continuing it forward. At the same time, I recognize fan frustrations. I get it and certainly feel the same. Like our city, the Red Wings have experienced incredible triumphs and faced difficult challenges, but they always met them with grit and determination. As the franchise begins its 101st season, I remain focused on building the championship-level organization that our Red Wings family and fans deserve. I have to tell you, there's nothing performative. I'm shooting you straight. That is so tone deaf. That is so disrespectful. That's so delusional. I struggle to believe it's real, but I know it's real. Mm-hmm. LinkedIn. Dude, your fans pulled a sell the team 4 minutes into the season. Mm-hmm. You were there yesterday and left after the second goal. LinkedIn. What? This might be the most out-of-touch owner in all of professional sports. No hyperbole. The Red Wings currently, right now, in real time, are the single worst U.S. professional franchise in any sport. Argue it. With what is going on right now. Mm. Argue it. You want to argue that the Browns have been worse for longer? We're having a different conversation. Right now, from dysfunctionality, from ownership, from the actual on-ice product, to the off-ice drama, to trade demands, players going to Expedia.com and leaving camp, and then demanding a trade. LinkedIn. You know what I'd love to see Chris do on LinkedIn then? Lay out the plan. Go to LinkedIn and tell me why it went down this way with Steve. Go to LinkedIn and tell me why your 100-name GM search yielded no one. Go to LinkedIn and tell me why Simon Evanson's in the fjords eating smoked fish. Why don't you give us an update on everything that wasn't delivered in the district? Since you have so much time to go to LinkedIn. LinkedIn? Get in front of a microphone. LinkedIn?

0: LinkedIn. Why don't you go to your MySpace, Chris? We'll check out your favorite five songs and say hi to Tom in the lower right corner. LinkedIn? These fans did sell the team chants 4 minutes into the season. Fans are frustrated? No, Chris. Fans are ready to burn your playpen down. LinkedIn? My God.
1: Does
0: the money make you that out of touch?
1: Yes.
0: That's crazy.
1: Yes, because he thought that this message was going to go to the people who, you know, are smart enough to get it. Like, you didn't even pick a popular form of social media. Because I'm looking like, wait, did he go to Instagram? That's LinkedIn? Hold on, let me check to see. Yeah, that's
0: I know we're that's gonna, him. We're going to keep it a Lions Day, and we can get to the Wings. Opening night was a disaster. Yesterday's a disaster. You're already seeing empty seat theater. If this guy thinks it's going to get better, let me help you. It doesn't take Miss Cleo and paying me $3.99 a minute to tell you it's not. Call me now. It's not.
1: No, he probably thought the crowd was chanting get ice cream instead of sell the team. Because,
0: dude, Cookies was sending me what some fans were doing. Do you realize there were fans with Osama bin Larkin t-shirts?
1: Oh, yeah.
0: Do you realize there were people taping over their jerseys with traitor and then other words I can't say? And what was the team thinking? I don't care if Dylan said, I have to be introduced. I've got a wonderful suit to wear tonight. You could not intro Dylan. That is a recipe for disaster. And what happened? They couldn't get to Jock Jams fast enough. They didn't get to the Lauren Larkin before it was. And Dylan. I mean, it was like, dude, everything about them is embarrassing and unexplainable. And they are the type of franchise right now, they'd lose a one-horse race. They'd find a way to lose it. They'd dump the jockey. LinkedIn?
1: Yeah.
0: And that message doesn't even feel like it's written by someone living on planet Earth. Oh, we've won so many Stanley Cups. Dude, we're homeless.
1: Yeah. I think most importantly, you know, wants to let them know that I remain focused on building the championship-level organization that our Red Wings family and fans deserve.
0: Don't have a plan for Larkin. Don't have a plan for Evanston. Don't have a GM. You didn't have an offseason.
1: But you did interview over 100 people for a job.
2: At what point does the plan start? When do we know about the plan?

0: That's a little much. That's a little much. Let me, I want to show some personal growth.
1: Okay.
0: I just want to say, since the owner won't say it, I'm sorry to you. Guys, I feel terrible if you're spending your money on this. I feel terrible for you that if you paid expecting an NHL product with a full-time GM and a plan and an owner that seems engaged, I can't prove if he is or isn't. I can tell you what I think is happening. I feel terrible for you because unlike this guy, and you're born on third base, you're real people and you work your ass off for your money. And you put your deposit down in March, and everything that's happened since has been inexplicably bad and disrespectful and honestly below NHL standard, and you're stuck. And then you go to the games because you spent the money, and then you don't even want to be there, and you can't get your money back.
2: No.
0: And like I said, unlike him.
2: No, I think right now, your only goal is just to annoy the heck out of this team and let them know your frustration. This is the only way that you have a voice, because they have your money. They're not going to give it back.
0: Correct.
2: So now you're saying to fans, okay, fine. Get ready for 42 games of this.
0: Da-da-da-da-da-da-da. Two more dead man, keep it. It's I don't care how many days. All right. It's October. Football's in full swing. Weather is absolutely changing. It's beautiful outside. But if you are looking to upgrade your man cave, your living room, wherever you watch sports TV, go to Paulson's Audio Video, paulsonsav.com. You're not sure where to start? Good. 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I've used it for 20 years, multiple spaces. Dan and Chris, the guys, Jeff, they're fantastic, man. 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They take care of you right.
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0: That's right. 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
12: 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I'm talking now.
13: Okay, that's enough. All right, let's get to the people. And if you want to call in on that, you have every right to call in. I know we're Lions heavy. I don't know what to tell you. There's no way I could ignore that. So let me get to the people. David, can you do me a solid? I'm going to reorganize these. We have people waiting an immense amount of time. I got to get to a couple of them first. Okay. I want to go to Kevin on a cell. 97.1. Kev, how you doing, buddy?
14: Okay, Mike. How you doing?
13: I'm okay. Thank you for holding. I'm so sorry it took that long, man.
14: No, you're fine. I really enjoy both you guys. You guys are really entertaining.
13: Thank you.
14: Anyway,
13: thanks.
14: Going to your point, you stole some of my thunder, Mike and Rico, when you said talking about basically, you know, the Lions always basically about entertainment would be the word I would use, and meaning that basically they're only interested in filling seats at the stadium and raising prices. But I remember in 96 and 97, between those 2 years, this is a jump back to the Red Wings. Whenever they lost the 96, you know, Stanley Cup, or I should say the Western Conference Final, they went out in the offseason and they went and got Brendan Shanahan to get him over the top. And that's the difference between the Red Wings of then and the Detroit Lions and the sports.
13: Wasn't that the night before the season? And then at the time they gave up uber prospect young player Keith Primo. Like that's. And again, he went on to have a nice career, but Shanahan was the straw that stirred the drink. He put him over the top.
14: Yep, and they were mean, and you talk about grit. That's what put them over. You just didn't mess with them, as we found out in March of 97. Whenever they played.
13: Well, I'll tell you this. They got to retire grit for the Lions. I don't want to hear about grit. They've lost that identity from 23 and 24.
14: Right, and there's one more point I want to make, and I think that you may have made this before, but you know what's interesting about Brad Holmes is he came from the Rams. And what did the Rams do in the offseason with their GM and stuff with by going to get a cornerback and also a defensive end?
13: Remade the secondary and then made a bold move to get Myles Garrett. That they don't need Myles Garrett right now. They need him in December and January.
14: Correct. But the thing of it is they're willing to pull the trigger on it.
13: Correct. Look, that's the difference, though. That's where Brad Holmes was the scout and Les Snead was the general manager. That's the problem. Brad Holmes has a lot of Scott Harris vibes. Really nice scout. I don't know if he's a GM.
14: Hey, no, that's the thing. I've been a Lions fan. My dad took me to Briggs Stadium when I was a kid. That's how long I've been following him.

0: And I'm going to tell you something, basically. It's really sad that the fan base has to continue to watch this nonsense.
1: Now, look, and Kevin, the only thing I'll tell you is this, right? We're sitting here right now. We can go on what we have. My problem in selling hope, look, I still think they're not going to be a terrible team. I will be surprised about that. Rico's been a little lower on them than me. I'm not high on them. I said 10-7. That just makes you a pretty average team in this league. But, Kev.
0: Yeah, but you know, you guys basically are sports fans, even though you got a great job. But the thing that is really upsetting is that this phrase is called good enough.
1: Yeah.
0: And the Ford family is not interested, basically, in getting them over the top. They're not the Rams.
1: No, because, Kevin, you're sitting here right now with $35 million in cap space. We talked about this last in the offseason. Kevin, I'm nobody. And I was able to put together and then get it verified that I wasn't making stuff up. I could have created $100 million in cap space if they wanted it. I laid out how they could go all in. We did that. Who are we? Or a couple of doorknobs.
2: Well, no, I sit there and I wonder, you're saving all, you know, these very team-friendly contracts and getting all these. What are you doing with the extra money?
1: Nothing. Right. Rolling it over so you can sign LaPorta. And right. Then what? The talks break off. Okay, so you have $35 million in space. They could have done so much more. Look at all the powder they left on Goff's deal.
2: Right.
1: They could have created the money to do whatever they wanted to do. And what did they do?
2: It's very weird because it leads you to wonder, okay, what are you planning on doing? Brad, are you getting ready to buy a house? Like, what are you doing? Why are you saving the money? Where is it going?
3: It's about long-term success.
2: Okay.
1: We'll go to Dan, 97.1. Danny, how you doing, pal?
4: Guys, the longer I sat on hold, the more angry I got just because of everything you're saying. It's absolutely spot on, man. It's the LinkedIn thing, I didn't even want to go there, and then you brought that up.
1: I know, and Dan, I'm sorry. I didn't mean to delay the hold times, but Dan,
4: no,
1: I had to make sure that was real, and I'm like, there's no way I'm not reading this.
4: It's ridiculous, and you're talking about the theme music to play in the background. I'm thinking the three blind mice with the kazoos that the Three Stooges used to use. I'm
1: wah, wah, wah, wah, yeah. Wah, wah, wah, wah, wah.
4: Yep, that's it. And, I'm a baby boomer. But the two ugly stats I looked at last night about the team stats, it just drove me nuts. And one, if you looked at it and saw the Lions had an 11-3 advantage on QB hits by the defense. You would never know that unless he read it, because it certainly didn't look like it on the field.
1: Yep.
4: Second, they had two passes defensed. Rakestraw got one and McCreary got one. Carolina had six. Three of them were by defensive linemen, which that offense is so bad right now, because I know it's not as bad as the defense, but Goff is a half a foot taller than the little micro guy on the other side of the field.
1: But the difference is this, and Dan, I sincerely, we're up against it, and David's yelling at me. The reason is your quarterback, the D-line, knows where he is. They know he ain't moving. Mm-hmm. The other guy, he can do some things. All right, if you're thinking about a new truck, listen. 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
14: I thought about something over the weekend, so I'm going to play a little game called Can We Say That?
15: Now, is this college, pro, NFL, potpourri, as Paul likes to say?
14: This will be a potpourri of all sports. But since we were just talking about Calvin Shepard,
15: okay,
14: and what goes on with the Lions, the defensive coordinator, a lot of people want him fired. Can we say that joining him in that boat would be offensive coordinator Sean Mannion and Davis Webb, offensive coordinators for the Eagles and the Broncos?
15: Yeah.
14: Neither team can find a way to score. Both are first-year coordinators.
15: So let me handle the Eagles one because it's simpler. They need to fire Nick Sirianni and move on. It's over. That era is over. That team is over. That offensive line is over. Saquon's over. It's over. You end all of it. The Broncos thing is more nuanced because they have a Bo Nix problem. Davis Webb can call all the greatest plays in the world. Bo Nix refuses to throw the ball down the field. Now, if you want Sean Payton to go back to calling plays and you think a screen game is going to save you, maybe. But I just feel like this is the issue with Bo Nix. He plays too careful. He doesn't want to risk it down the field. And in the absence of the verticality, Rico, I don't know if the play caller matters if your QB won't dare. I mean, it's like Michigan fans who complain about Tim Beckner OC. No, you got a bum at quarterback. That's your problem.
14: I thought you were about to talk about Alessio, Mr. King of the throw the ball 5.
15: Man, they're not even a team. Just keep it.
16: Okay. Yeah, you trade for Waddle in Denver, and then you who's a downfield threat, and you don't throw the ball
15: Cortland
16: downfield.
15: Sutton, anyone?
16: You can't do
15: Marvin
16: this.
15: Marvin Mims, anyone?
14: Yeah. Yeah, they've, I think, scored 1 touchdown in the first half.
15: And here's the other thing.
14: All year.
15: The Niners are also really good. Like, we have to accept this, guys, the injuries. This team can deal with injuries better than 99.9% of franchises I've seen in my adult life.

0: are remarkable. And shout out George Kittle. Why? It gives me hope for Brian Branch. Kittle blew his Achilles. There he was going almost 20 miles an hour on a 60-yard touchdown. God willing, we'll get Brian Branch to look like that. Go ahead.
1: Like a weirdo?
0: Okay. Tried to be nice. The man wasn't having it.
2: The Eagles thing, I think, is just 100% correct. Like, that was a great run. They got to two Super Bowls. They won one. Got a clean house, though. He's lost the locker room, I think, Sirianni.
3: Guys, can we say it's probably not a good thing to leave your playbook in a bar and have it being found? Let me give you the story. A Texas Tech fan found the Colorado playbook.
0: Oh, boy.
3: In the bar. First 24 pages of the book.
0: Now, I was going to say, is it a one-pager?
3: Now,
0: is it like a one sheet?
3: Colorado says no comment, but they're like, most people are like, no, that's not the real thing. But Colorado is like, yeah, no comment on that. Probably not a good thing to have a few pops and leave the playbook.
0: Can we say the only thing worse than that would be getting fired mid-game because you told a coach to F himself?
3: That was actually the next
0: thing. Just get to that one and hand it to Paul. Yeah. Go ahead. Throw this grenade at Paul.
3: Can we say you may not want to fire your DC in the first quarter of a game, as Colorado State did?
0: Jim Mora, how the F does that happen 2 weeks in a row? F-bombs are traded, and Tyson Summers throws the YOLO ball, walks off the field, and post-game, he is no longer with the program.
2: So he pulled an Antonio Bryant.
0: Minus striptease. Yes. Fun fact, I had Antonio Bryant in the Super Bowl of my fantasy league. I do with my father. That striptease cost me the championship. I lost by half a point.
3: No.
0: To hell with Antonio Brown. To hell with Antonio.
3: Yeah, the things that you just are like, you know, I've never seen that. You quit mid-game.
0: When Red Zone went over and I saw Antonio Brown in his skibbies doing cartwheels off the field, I was Carl Lewis singing the national anthem.
3: You know, when I first saw that, I thought maybe that was... I thought it was a commercial for something.
0: It was not.
3: Like, they, you know, like he was doing a commercial for something else, but it wasn't really the actual game. No, he actually walked off the field.
0: Yes, there. For being insane. Next.
3: Guys, can we say that Detroit Red Wings fans will make things a whole lot worse for the local team down at the LCA
0: 100%.
3: Throughout the season as a sell the team chants are ringing after two games?
0: Yeah. And fans have every right, because until or unless this owner steps from the shadows and owns it and talks and answers why things are the way they are, what is your plan, what is your realistic time frame, what's going on with the district, what is the deal, I think it's going to get to a level we haven't seen in this town. I think it is going to get to a level that will make what went down with the Pistons look like a dress rehearsal. Because the Pistons are number four and a distant number four in this town. The Red Wings are the New York Yankees of hockey. These fans have had it, they see through it, and they want blood. So I'm going to say, yes, you can say that.
4: Yeah, it's definitely going to get worse, but I can also say this on the other side of it. They knew what the story was. They knew what the offseason was. You cannot show Dylan Larkin. You cannot show him on that screen.
3: It was almost like a penance. Like, we're going to put you up there, and you're going to get booed, and you're going to wave to the crowd. And you're going to take this.
2: There's no way it was his idea. I refuse to believe that.
3: No. I don't think it was Dylan's. I think it was the Red Wings. You're going to go up there. We're going to put you up there. You're going to take this booze.
2: Yeah.
0: Well, then why did they go to Jock Jam so quick? I mean, they couldn't get to the rhythm of the night faster. Dylan Larp. Hey, just. Oh, my God. It was unbelievable. You can't have him out there. The team, I'm with Paul in this regard. I don't care if Dylan's like, I must. The team has to be mommy and daddy.
4: You can't do it.
0: No more screen time for you.
2: Also, when's the last time you saw the scratch players up on the Jumbotron at a game?
0: It looked like a jury.
2: They were setting him up to get booed.
3: They were. You know what, Paul? I'll go to my grave believing that. Can we say Deshaun Watson may actually work out in Cleveland?
0: No, I can't. Because I still watch that game. And it's still the second half of that game. He turned back into a pumpkin.

0: The fumble was terrible. Some of the throws were terrible. No. No.
1: 3-1.
0: No. No.
1: I'm going to say no as well, because the good team, the better team that he played this year, he also lost to. It didn't look great. That was Jacksonville. Everybody else, while Carolina looks okay, that's still the NFC South. So we all know what their teams are overall.
0: That's division champion.
1: They beat Carolina. The Steelers. Come on now. He made some mistakes in that game. They just played us.
0: Look, I'm happy for Todd Monken, who's waited a hell of a long time to get a shot. And I'm happy for the fans of Cleveland, because they never get anything. But I apologize if I have heavy skepticism towards Deshaun Watson. Okay? He's been bad for a long, long time.
2: He was terrible the second half of that game, and they still hung on and won. I'm with Mike and David. Well, David's incentivized not to want it to work out because he's a Steelers fan. But I just don't see it working out long term. Monken's done a great job disguising his flaws, though.
3: All right, last one real quick. Can we say that you'll see a rematch of the Kansas City Las Vegas game in the playoffs?
0: No. Again, it's been a good story. I love the approach yesterday where they're like, look, we're here to win. And I know, they should have taken the field goal. You're going against Patrick Mahomes. You're going up by one. He's going to motor right down the field. I just don't think divisionally and conference-wise. Look, if they were in the NFC, I actually might give it a run. The NFC looks down. I'm going to say no. Okay. I'd love it, though. Divisional playoff games are awesome.
1: I'll give you this one, because I don't know about the playoffs, but they do play the last game of the year. That game will be for the division.
3: Oh, okay.
2: I could see that, because the Chargers are terrible. The Broncos, I don't think, are
3: you
2: that good.
3: You bite your tongue. Chargers are okay.
2: 0-4, Rico.
3: That's Can We Say That? Part 1, 97.1.
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4: All right, 5 o'clock, so I want to balance welcoming the new audience with taking care of the one who's been on hold. So just briefly, look, you know we're talking Lions, and we started the day, and this is just how I feel. I'm tired of watching the same game. I don't have ways to make it better for you. Your GM openly chooses not to make it better. And I think Dan Campbell right now, when you watch him on the sidelines and you listen to him talk, he's starting to get lionized. You want to fire Kelvin Shepard? I'm not the one to yell at you. Go ahead. Launch him into space. Do whatever you want. How's it going to get better? This is a team right now that ranks dead last in every meaningful defensive category. They turn every quarterback into a Hall of Famer. I have the stats to back it up. I mean, last night you played a Carolina team missing two of their top three receivers, missing their co-starter at running back, missing three starters on the O-line, including Damian Lewis. That's the only reason Aleem McNeil made a highlight. He was playing a guy that's going to be working at Sherman Williams next week. And by the end of the game, they lost another offensive lineman, and all they proceeded to do was batter you running the football. So, look, I can't get yell, scream, angry. If this organization is going to have the offseason that they had, and they're going to get defiant, and they're going to get angry when questioned, and then they're going to not look, the Joey Porter thing, if you want me to hope cast and tell you better players will be available in the next couple of weeks, I'm not going to do that. I think that's hope casting. Joey Porter's probably the best quarter that was going to get traded. He's a man specialist, right? He plays man-to-man D. That's what you want to be. Right now, you're so bad at that, your man cover percent is down to 15.8%. You're barely playing it. You're in the bottom 11 in the league. Mm-hmm. So it's my way of telling you, it's a lot like with Michigan State. Like, if you're not going to be serious, then I don't care. Lions are going to win games. They're going to lose games. And maybe they get into the playoffs. What are they going to do? What are they going to do to go out to San Francisco? You get sent home in a pine box. And I don't know how it gets better.
5: I mean, you had the Carolina Panthers with one threat, and you couldn't stop that threat. He went out and had a career day. He wasn't even the best wide receiver, Mike. Best wide receiver was Coker, not playing.
4: Correct.
5: Ted McMillan was kind of an afterthought. And
4: 16
5: probably,
4: targets, 14 catches, 192 yards, and 2 touchdowns.
5: Yeah, he probably was second-guessing life. Not anymore. Now no. He feels like, yeah, I got this thing going. You couldn't shut him down. And starting off the game, there's Bryce Young. Make all the short jokes you want. He sliced and diced you. He went 11-for-11.
4: Look,
5: it looked too easy.
4: Players are allowed to get better. He's gotten better.
5: Right.
4: But there's no world he can look like that.
5: Buddy, it looked way too easy. You didn't even put up a fight. That was the frustrating thing is you knew unless they turned the ball over or did something stupid, you weren't going to get it done. No. And at the end, all of a sudden, Canales went brain dead and let you back into the game.
4: He played scared. He got tight. You're right. But look,
5: but
4: the other thing,
5: do anything.
4: I don't want to let the offense off the hook. People are going to get seduced by Goff's pretty numbers, but I want to say it to you again. It's another game they got off to a slow start, 2 of the first 3 drives empty. And then to end the game, 3 of the last 4 drives, you gave the ball back to Carolina. So you can have all the empty calories you want. You didn't produce touchdowns. And in the seminal moments of the game, the start and the finish, you were nowhere. And Goff on that last drive, he looked like a rookie. Brutal. It's not good enough. And it's just, look, I got a million different things, but I do want to be respectful of the people. So let's get back to them. We'll go to Ethan, 97.1. Ethan, how you doing, buddy?
6: Hey, guys. I just wanted to talk about the Chris...

0: its LinkedIn post and why it was probably posted on LinkedIn. You know, like when you think about LinkedIn, it's a network of, or what it's supposed to be anyways, is a network of professionals. And I think that he posted that on LinkedIn to not get any criticism, because if you post that on X or Instagram or something like that, you're going to get people with like AI generated images of Ben Simmons as their profile picture clowning you. And I just wanted to read you guys, well, shoot, I just lost the post. But anyways, I was looking through the comments on the post and it was all very like pro. It's like, oh, Little Caesars Arena has great pizza. Go Wings, you know, stuff like that. And I just think if you post that on a real social media outlet, you're not going to get that. You know, on LinkedIn, people have to use their real names and, you know, their jobs right. are on the line.
1: But
0: you
1: know, Ethan,
0: you don't want your manager.
1: Ethan, you are aware, though, people like us get a hold of it. Now it's the same thing. You end up in the same place. You're on the biggest station in town. And rightfully, you're getting a cartoon safe dropped on your head. Like, you've got to be kidding me. It's Ethan, what planet does he reside on? You went to LinkedIn with that?
0: No, I agree. And I think, like I said, the reason I think he did it, I don't think he probably doesn't spend a lot of time on X, Instagram, Facebook, whatever. That's probably, when you look at the official post, optically, when you look at the comments, it's not going to look as bad for the PR, because people aren't going to be saying what they really feel because they have to say it under their real names.
1: Yeah.
0: You don't want your manager saying that you're calling Chris Ellis slurs.
2: Right. You have to be professional, yes. is what you're saying.
1: Yes.
2: At all
0: exactly.
2: times.
0: Exactly. That's what I'm trying to get across.
1: Yeah, so no. And point taken, Ethan. It doesn't mean, look, he's on a planet. It's just not Earth. It's insulting. Let's go to Jay in Walled Lake. I'm disgusted by it. Jay, how you doing, buddy?
3: I'm all right. How y'all doing?
1: Good, Jay. What's going on?
3: Hey, so originally I called because I wanted to, you know, yell and screaming, you know, get upset about the performance from the Lions last night. But I just recognize I'm just worn out.
1: There
3: this
1: it
3: team
1: is.
3: Has really just worn me out because, I mean, time and time again, how long has Brad Holmes and Dan Campbell been here in Detroit?
1: 6 years.
3: 6 years?
1: Mm-hmm.
3: 6 years now. And mm-hmm. we hear the same thing time and time again about how we're good. We like the people we have and all the grit and everything and the theatrics that you see on social media and everything. I'm tired of it. Why? Because you had a few good years and then all of a sudden you think you're a god. You think you're on god level to where you've won multiple championships. You've just done everything that you set out to do. And in reality, you just had a couple good years. You know, while the teams in our division were on the down spiral for a little bit, the Chicago Bears weren't playing well. Green Bay hasn't been really playing well since Aaron Rodgers left. It's just like, what have this team really accomplished? You look at the last couple of drafts, there's not many starters that Brad Holmes have drafted that's really making a contribution today, you know, and I mean, the thing that really pisses me off, though, is the grit word, because they went from grit to another four-letter word I won't say really fast.
1: Uh-oh.
3: And it happened just by the snap of a finger, you know, and whether it was getting an edge opposite Aiden Hutchinson, whether it was trying to replace Frank Ragnow when you needed to and you knew you needed to Terrion Arnold, you did absolutely nothing. And then, you know, another thing, they wanted to go around promoting the whole villain slogan and wearing it on T-shirts and everything. It's like, who are you a villain to? Because it sure isn't the other opponents that you're playing. Is it the fan base you're trying to upset and be a villain towards? Because really, that's the only people you're managing to upset. Everybody else is loving how you're playing. You're getting people like Tyler Shuck, Bryce Young putting up 300 and 400 yards on you, and it's only been 4 weeks into the NFL season. It's like, what are we doing? Everybody else is loving the performance from the defense.
1: Do you realize you're yet to hold a quarterback under 317 yards? Like you are the number one receiver for the other teams, 182, 98, 107, 192. It's laughable what we're watching. So you're right, Jay.
3: Exactly.
1: I'm worn out, yeah. And it's like, I can't go on the air and say they're terrible because, no, they'll win because a lot of teams won't keep pace.
3: And then you have these fans pumping their chests like, see, we just needed some time. But I called into Rico's and Costa's show yesterday and said I wanted to see domination. And I did see a little bit of domination. It just wasn't from the Lions.
1: Because, no.
3: I mean, Bryce Young put it on him. And I was sitting there with my girlfriend like, what the hell is going on? But, you know, I have another question before I get out of here.
2: Hold on real quick, Jay. Jay, I would say this. Yeah. That whole villain shirt and everything that he wear, that's about as useless as Kelvin Shepard holding the Denny's menu covering his mouth.

0: might as well let people see what you're saying.
1: But it says 313.
0: Right, but you're not hiding anything. They already know what you're
2: about
0: to do.
2: They already know, right? Hey, let's hit the line. Let's hit the tight end in the flat or something, or go straight down the middle because they can't guard us. No. Hey, let's send our grandmother out there and catch a ball or two. They'll catch it, right?
1: Yeah.
2: But I have a question. At what point do you put Brad Holmes on the hot seat? Now, I'm not advocating for him to be fired or anything, but I have to ask, at what point does he sit on the hot seat? Because right now, you just aren't producing with anything. The draft picks have been subpar. The free agencies have been horrible. You haven't really made any big trades, and you took this team from a Super Bowl contender. It was a Super Bowl contender.
1: Well, it depends what you're asking. Do I run the team or does Sheila?
2: Do you run the team?
1: He's on the hot seat right now.
0: But see, here's
1: because
0: the thing,
1: if this season ends and they don't make the playoffs, yeah, I think you consider a lot of things, Brad. What was that offseason? Yeah. What are we doing? We didn't make the playoffs last year. We didn't make the playoffs again. Mm-hmm. I spent all this money on extensions, which, by the way, the money's got to be in escrow for you to sign them. Oh, if
2: and
1: I ran a team.
2: Sheila said.
1: Yeah. Oh, yeah. We did a self audit.
2: 9-8 isn't really good. We need to get better. So what are we doing here?
1: But if he makes the playoffs, you ain't getting rid of him.
0: Right. But here's the thing. What's the point of a hot seat if there's no repercussions? You can't say, well, you're on the hot seat, but I don't want to fire you.
1: That's why I asked him what I asked him. No, with Sheila here, he's not on a hot seat. He can miss the playoffs this year. He can probably miss the playoffs next year.
2: I don't want to hear the people say, who are we going to get or something like that? Because, damn it, that's why you're a billionaire. You go out and you find someone. The fans don't find someone. You find someone.
1: Yeah. And look, Jay, and I think it's okay to talk about hot seats. Hot seats don't mean you're firing someone today. But I look, after you didn't win a playoff game 2 years ago, you didn't make the playoffs last year. If they miss the playoffs this year, there are a lot of towns he'd be gone. Not this one. But you asked the question. I'm trying to be sincere. He's not on a hot seat. No. I'd be in disbelief if Sheila did anything. No. Now, if they miss the playoffs and this turns into a clown car, 10%.
0: You think so?
1: I got to say 10% just because, you know, the whole Lenny didn't connect.
0: No, I think at that point, we're going to do some reevaluation and we're going to get back to our core.
1: Mm-hmm.
0: And we're going to figure this thing out and be patient with us.
1: And
0: we're going to go back to the grit.
1: For the record, I still think they're going to creep into the playoffs. So none of this is a reasonable conversation. But when callers ask things, it's my job to answer it. I'm not one of these hosts who poo-poos that. Other people on this station would curl up into a ball and cry.
0: So you got them in the playoffs. Okay.
1: I still think they're going to make it. They didn't win the division. I'd be shocked if they turn it around to that level. Just because right now, I don't have any reasonable answer how they fix the defense. And for all the lashing out about the secondary, people need to get hip to the fact your linebackers suck. Mm. Yeah, you got rid of Anzalone and thought Jack Campbell making all that money was going to be your green dot and be your cover guy. He is not. Derek Barnes plays like a guy who doesn't have arms. He just runs into people and can't shed a block to save his life.
0: Because I'm looking at the quarterbacks, and we did the thing of how all these quarterbacks looking like Hall of Famers, you're getting over 300-plus yards, and then I look down the line, and I know you're not supposed to play this scheduling game, but I see Jordan Love.
1: First of all, they suck.
0: They may.
1: Packers are awful.
0: Okay. You're not allowed, not you, you're not allowed to say other teams suck anymore. Because guess what? So do you. Okay? Your defense is awful. So I know it's always, well, Tyler Shuck, okay, until he did that. Okay, well, Josh Allen's MVP.
1: Okay, but here's my thing.
0: But I promise you, Geno won't. Oh, wow, he just did.
1: No, and you're right to say what you're saying. I'm just making a point like, okay, the only teams right now that I go, all right, if they lose to these teams, you pull the plug and you shut the stadium down. Like, they have Miami and Tennessee on the schedule.
0: Okay. I'm giving
1: you. Got to win both of those.
0: I'm giving you Miami and Tennessee, and I'm going to give you Tampa because they don't have a quarterback.
1: Right. So you're at 6 wins. I basically need 3 more wins on the schedule to creep in at 9-8.
0: Okay.
1: In a bad NFC.
0: Now, what you're talking about is 6 divisional opponents that you're going to play that all have quarterbacks.
3: Uh-oh.
0: And like it or not, from what I saw last Monday night, the Atlanta Falcons, not going to be easy anymore.
3: Uh-oh.
1: Okay.
0: And then Mr. Gabagoo.
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1: 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And I want to look at the prop market in this game, where Atlanta star tight end, very slow start to the season. But we've seen New Orleans thus far this year get hit by opposing tight ends. We saw it against Detroit, we saw it against Baltimore, and we saw it against Las Vegas. 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

0: slot linebacker coverage yesterday like we need him to pass rush. Beyond frustrated with all of our Michigan team.
1: Listen, there's a lot of issues I have with Hutch, but I'm putting zero blame on him last night. He did the best he could. Bryce was getting the ball out. He applied some pressure. Do I think some of the things Hutch does are just goofy?
2: He had a spin move, Mike.
1: Dude.
2: Because you heard Collins.
1: But that's the TV selling you a narrative. We've got to sort through that. He did play well. It just, he does things that annoy me. Right? The whole heavy breathing thing, but then he can't just admit he's tired and he tells you that he's doing some Jedi mind trick to psych out the defense. No, no, you're not. Stop it. It's the same thing. I'm flailing around to show you how hard I'm working, or I'm diving at air to show you. Just play. But again, I can separate those things, and I can just say he was the least of your problems last night. All right? He was beating his man. Yes, the people he's playing are either a rookie or a backup. He did exactly what you pay him to do. Yeah, no, he didn't get to the quarterback. It's hard to do that when the secondary can't cover anybody.
3: Right.
1: I'm not mad at Hutch.
2: Right, and they were basically rolling the coverage away from him or, you know what, right. Let him come in and we'll go right where he used to be.
1: Did his job. So, I understand your point, but guys, when he takes that wide stance, that creates a nightmare. Like, I know I'm hearkening way back to when Schwartz was here and the onset of playing the wide nine and having Ndamukong Suh out wide or three players, stacked up like an Oreo cookie on one side. It might look goofy. It creates a nightmare protection-wise. So they're doing things to manipulate what the Panthers were allowed to do. Sorry.
0: We know the defense stinks, but how about that offense? Empty red zone trips, unoriginal play calling. They are scoring in spite of Petsing.
1: We talked about it early. It's a vanilla scheme right now. Their motion. You may as well, any guy the Lions put in motion pre-snap, you don't need to cover them. They don't use them. You can watch the games. Basically, motion them into a sewage hole. Like, that's it. The running game is very vanilla. Their play action, teams know they're not running. It's like they're running play actions out of sets they don't run in. It's very bizarre. And maybe the Lions are trying to protect the O-line. Maybe they know this O-line's not that great right now, that it is makeshift.
2: Okay.
1: Look, I'm trying to offer reasons. But the offense.
2: So the person in motion is basically just extra blocker.
1: No, it's Thelma and Louise off a cliff.
2: I'm trying.
1: They don't exist. Go watch the games. How about this? When's the last time the guy in motion got the jet sweep? Rico, it's only as good as what you do with it. Everything in the league is about combinations and setting up something for later.
2: But what you'll hear is we're setting it up for a big game.
1: I'll blow it out your ass.
2: We want teams to have to diagram against
1: this was a big game. It's an NFC opponent you're supposed to beat. The Panthers were missing 20 players. I can't wait till the Lions have real injuries. And don't cry to me about Kirby Joseph. If your dopey organization was dumb enough to think that Kirby was coming back and playing all-pro football, I can't help you. I haven't talked to a single person who covers the league. I haven't talked to a former player. No one believes Kirby Joseph's coming back.
2: You know what? Good take, Mike.
1: What? Yeah, do the dab. Let's do more premeditated celebrations as we're getting dusted. It annoys me. I know. Oh, boomer, boomer. Okay, fine. But it's annoying. It really is.
0: One more text here says, Brad already did all the work on the draft, so we have to let him draft. That is from Chris on LinkedIn.
1: Chris on LinkedIn says, let's go to Jeff, 97.1. Jeff, how you doing?
4: Hey, man, I'm doing all right. Yesterday was my 59th birthday, and it was a great day. Until 8:30, when Brad Holmes delivered me a present that I can't forget.
1: You did not want to open that, yes.
4: Yeah, no. So I'm moving to North Chicago next week for a job. I'm thinking about boxing up my Lions merch and dropping it off at the Goodwill on the way out of town.
1: Don't do that.
4: 52 years of Lucy pulling the football out from under me and then giving me a nice, refreshing glass of Honolulu Blue Kool-Aid.
1: I think the thing you have to do in a situation like this, you got to emotionally detach. You can't want it more than your team does. And the way that they act, I'm not speaking for man to man in that locker room. The way that they act, Jeff, they don't want it as bad as the fan base. And the problem is, a lot of the

0: Fans don't want it. They're just happy being good.
1: Instead of firing Shepard, let's put him in a uniform and see what he can do.
0: I wouldn't hate it. At this point, with your linebacking crew, Jeff, they can't cover a dead guy. It's unbelievable.
1: Mike Tomlin could do better.
0: Well, and look, the problem, and it's not subtle, you change green dot linebackers, Anzalone out, Jack Campbell in, and right now Jack Campbell looks like he's trying to do everything. It's like Jack Campbell knows he's got no help. So he's trying to do everything, and he ends up doing nothing. And teams are targeting him right now.
1: He was a couple of years ago either. So.
0: Well, he's playing.
2: I think he's been exposed a little bit.
0: He's playing a different role.
2: It's not to say he's a bad person, but it's a copycat league. And once an NFL team finds your weakness, they will exploit it.
0: Yeah, because Jack Campbell's a downhill run-stopping linebacker. Mm-hmm. That's the role. And now he's trying to play in space and, well... Yeah.
1: Yeah, and you let Anzalone go. That was his area. And you let those cornerbacks go because you thought you were going to save money. And look, here we are.
0: You didn't save money. Hold on. You let Carlton Davis go. I don't know why. And you brought in DJ Reed. That's a personnel fail. You let Amik Robertson go and brought in Roger McCreary. Go look at the data. Complete personnel fail. Look, the TA thing was fixable. If you had a brain and you knew what everybody knew, he wasn't going to be around. You fix it. You didn't. No,
2: and it's not looking good.
0: No, and again, at no level is this secondary playing well. And you go, well, we're down four safeties. Again, you don't get to cry about Kirby Joseph because Kirby Joseph was a known outcome. I treated that like Frank Ragnow. He wasn't coming back.
2: Yeah, you didn't lose him in the middle of the Buffalo game where all of a sudden okay, now we got to figure out what's going to happen next. You knew going into the season.
0: So what happens when you do? What do you realize right now on defense? They don't have a single injury. They have a single injury. Brian Branch, look, if the difference between you being acceptable and awful is Brian Branch, then I got nothing for you. Then pay Brian Branch $100 million a year.
2: Yeah, I guess your single injury is what, Avante Maddox. That's it.
0: That's my point. What happens when they start getting injuries in the linebacking corps, in the front four? And you don't believe me? Go look last night. Their version of Aiden Hutchinson, not that he's the same player, but Jalen Phillips blew out in the middle of the game. Their right tackle blew out in the middle of the game. What happens when it happens to you? They entered that game without either of their starting corners. Why was their defense a little bit better than yours?
2: I can tell you what happens, Mike. You're not going to like it, but when it happens, it's the built-in excuse. Well, you didn't expect us to win this game without player X, Y, and Z, did you? No, we were shorthanded. But you can't then sit here and say every time you see this team minus all these players, oh, this is a double-digit disco. We're going to beat this team.
0: No, and look, that's – I don't want people thinking I'm like being doom and gloom about it. Injuries are baked into what you think about the NFL season. Lord knows, Rico knows, and I know. I mean, my best players are all dead. The point is
2: – buddy, we're going to suit up the substation in a minute.
0: 100%. The idea is the Lions are going to incur injuries. So right here, right now, and I'm not being melodramatic, like, okay, well, Cade Mays is hurt. Guys, Carolina was down four linemen. Four. Mm-hmm. Yeah. Offensively, down two receivers. What do the Lions look like if I take away Amon-Ra and Tesla? What's that look like? Like, that's my fear. This is essentially the healthiest they'll be. Oh, you'll get Cade back, or you'll get Branch back. But what about when six other guys get hurt? If this is the best they are, that's it's tough to watch it every week.
2: That's why I'm leery of, okay, yes, I'll give you, as bad as you are, I'll give you the Dolphins and, you know.
0: And Titans.
2: I'll give you the Titans.
0: Cam Ward, oh boy, tried to walk out of media yesterday? Oh boy.
2: No, I'm looking at, okay, Drake.

0: now.
1: It's so silly for this team to be in this position. What the hell were they doing all offseason?
0: They got a seat at the table, they got comfortable, and they stopped growing. So,
1: I mean, it's...
0: That's how I see it, man. They could have made
2: moves. We like the guys that we have in the room right now.
0: And that's why they didn't make any moves.
1: 97-1.
3: So week 4 of the NFL season wraps up tonight. Let's take a look at the latest Pro Football Injury Report presented by Fanatics Sportsbook. And here's the thing. If you're getting ready to bet, looks like tonight is going to be a good night to bet on anything that you want. The only player of significant note that you're looking at is Noah Fant, tight end for the New Orleans Saints. He is questionable, but other than that, everybody else is in play for tonight, so go ahead and make your bets and your single-game parlays and your player prop bets. But, you know, with Fanatics Sportsbook, if anything happens in the first half, Fanatics Sportsbook will have your back. Now, some key injuries that did come out of week 4. Quarterback Lamar Jackson, he is going to be week-to-week with an ankle injury. Philadelphia running back Saquon Barkley might miss a couple weeks with a hamstring injury. And Cincinnati wide receiver Ja'Marr Chase missed the second half, suffering a concussion. So those are things to look out for next week. That's today's injury report, presented by Fanatics Sportsbook, the only sportsbook to reward every bet. 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If you watched yesterday's NFL game slate, you saw exactly why Fair Play Max from Fanatics matters. First of all, it was Eagles star running back who went down with a hamstring injury in the first quarter against the Rams. Then an already shorthanded Bengals team took another hit when star wide receiver was ruled out with a concussion in the second quarter against the Jags. For bettors on some sports books, this was the moment where good bets went bad through no fault of their own. 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

0: I want to see if the things I'm going to ask you, Paul and David, are things you were going to ask us.
1: Okay.
0: So let's start out with a banger. We're just going to go big. We're going to go big. We're going to call Flea Flicker on the opening play.
1: Okay.
0: Can we say Tommy Carr is starting against Penn State?
1: You know what, Michael? Yes, in a roundabout way, I had Tommy Carr on the list. I was going to say, my way of putting it, is can we say that Belleville High School may be the most fraudulent high school since Bishop Sycamore?
0: Okay, I can't put that evil
2: on
0: that.
2: That's funny.
0: No, here. Okay, so hold on one second, because Paul, I want Paul to answer the Tommy Carr thing, and then I want to get back to this Belleville thing. Go ahead.
3: Yes.
0: Okay, great talk. Always verbose, Paul Sarah.
1: No, I do think so, Mike, because
0: every player they produce doesn't produce.
1: They don't. And they look great. I mean, they look like somebody in central casting that you would put in the next Friday Night Lights movie. But when they get to college, it's not there.
2: Uh-oh.
1: Right. As far as Tommy Carr, yeah, because as I told you, as bad as Alessio's game was, Bryce Underwood actually had a worse game statistically than Alessio did. And State scored 3 points. Michigan scored because the defense scored a touchdown and then said, here, we're going to set you right up in the red zone. Don't screw this up.
3: It was nice of Bryce to give them fans a nice souvenir knowing he was going to lose the game, though.
2: All right, That is enough from you, Paul.
0: No, but here's all right. Can we say right now Bryce is trending to being an all-time recruiting bust?
1: Yeah. Yeah. I think that, and maybe his arc can change like Joe Milton because he went someplace else.
0: Very fair.
1: Of a sudden, Joe Milton's now in the league and he's a decent backup in the league. So maybe it goes that way. But yes, as far as Michigan goes, yeah, you could put him up there with all the quarterbacks.
0: No, this is bigger. He was the alleged.
1: Maybe he puts on the turquoise suit and he goes full Derek Green.
0: But this is the problem I have with being sold a bill of goods. First of all, the next time they sell you, you're getting the greatest thing since pants with pockets. Maybe consider the source. This is a kid who never camped anywhere. You know what a kid at Alabama, Keelan Russell? He won the Elite 11. Bryce wouldn't even go. Bryce didn't camp anywhere. You played at Belleville. You don't play anyone. And then you get to college and you can't play. Well, so what's the hype based on? Hopes, dreams, subscriptions?
1: No.
0: What's it based on?
1: The hype was based on the fact you won because you stole them from LSU. You outpaid them and you snatched them from LSU at the last second. And that's like the ultimate hee-hee-ha-ha when it comes to college recruiting. We stole your guy on signing day.
0: I'll offer one more, boys, sure. And then I'm out of the way, Rico to do this.
1: No, you go right ahead.
0: Can we say MSU will not win a game the rest of the season? You know where
1: Michael,
0: I'm at.
1: Michael, right here. You go ahead and scratch that one off. My translation, very similar. Can we say that MSU won't be favored in another game this season?
0: 100%. And they're not going to win a game. Their best shot is here or Rutgers. And they're atrocious.
1: Because I would even say, can we say that MSU may not score over 20 points in a game for the rest of the year?
0: Sure. I don't, whatever you want. I don't care. Okay. You'll be the one watching. Paul?
3: They're very, very bad. I think they will lose every game. I think KJ Duff has a career game for Rutgers in that matchup. It's rough to watch.
0: And you know the funniest part? There will still be Spartans defending Pat Fitzgerald and needing to give him time. And guys, going 2-10 in 2026. Here's an idea. There are 17 first-year coaches in America. 9 of them are ranked. Only 3 have a losing record. Yeah, you hired one of those.
1: Can we say...
0: Sorry.
1: According to him, PJ Fleck had his best day ever.
0: Ugh.
1: I don't know if you saw after the game, but he was drinking out of the jug and then he body surfed into the locker room as they played Mr. Brightside on the field as the fans rushed the field.
4: Dissolve and evolve.
0: I think PJ Fleck wakes up and like injects Blue Chew Gold. The dude's insane. It's not for me, but he's done a really nice job.

0: up. He's got Minnesota at a point they haven't been since they had Glenn Mason. Like, they're respectable, and they're not a pushover. And, no, they're never going to make the playoff, or they're never going to be awesome. But he's done a really nice job there, okay? And I know he's annoying, and he's a weirdo, and I question the authenticity of it a lot. But I don't know, man. Beating Michigan for the first time at home in 25 years, getting a little brown jug back. Go ahead. You want to crowd surf? Go for it. I don't care. What do you want me to do about it?
1: I thought there was a legitimate chance he might actually get a boat out and try to row it on the field after the game.
0: Him rowing on grass? I don't know, man. It's pretty wild.
2: Yeah, I have no problem with what he did after the game. You know, doing that at college game day, though, jumping into the crowd. It's like, all right, dude, you do have a game to coach.
3: Called his shot.
2: What are we doing?
3: He called his shot in game day, and it worked. So,
0: go ahead.
3: Unlike doing first downs and dabbing when you're down by 20 points.
0: I can't stand it.
3: Can we say that, contrary to what a lot of people thought, we all talk about Ben Johnson and that offense, but the Chicago Bears defense is really good.
4: Unleashing the...
0: See, yes. I was told the Bears' defense was going to be horrific this year.
3: Yes. Yeah, they gave up 37 to Carolina in week one.
0: Oh.
3: Since then...
0: Then they did what your coach says he's going to do. Looks like they cleaned it up.
3: Mm-hmm. 9 points, 7 points, 12 points.
0: I'm not saying you're playing world beaters. That's not what this is about. But the same team that dusted you and was driving to tie the game... The Bears had essentially shut out until a coverage bust late in the game. I don't know. I wonder if Dennis Allen in year two has made some improvements. I don't know that the Bears will be very good defensively. If they can just be average with the offense. Oh, and by the way, they're winning with their third string quarterback. Do you want to see what the Lions look like with Skippy McToaster or whoever the hell their third string QB is? Sorry.
3: Yeah, I love it.
1: It's almost like hiring an experienced defensive mind with head coaching experience would help you.
0: Okay, Paul's an assassin today. May as well call this guy John Wilkes Booth. Jeez.
3: You know, it's the hurricane magic.
0: But he's right. Oh!
3: We got time.
0: Can we say Holly Rowe is quickly becoming the most insufferable, self-important, entitled pain in the ass in the industry? She got mad at Malachi Toney because instead of her inane babble, he wanted to hug a teammate mid-interview. Did you see this?
3: I did not see that.
2: I was hoping.
3: I'm going to have to look this one up.
0: I told you. What she was.
2: Yeah, Dabo shows up, kind of off screen, taps him, gives him a hug, congratulates him, all this stuff. And she's like, oh, he's hugging someone in the middle of the interview. I'm like, oh, boy.
0: Yeah. Sorry, Walter Cronkite. What other hard-hitting questions were you going to ask? Right. Hey, how much fun was tonight? Yeah, that was really worth putting you on a plane.
1: Do a lot of people pronounce your name Malachi?
3: Man, don't mess with Paul today.
0: No, my point is...
3: No, I get it.
0: She was, like, upset. Because, who are you?
3: Right, you go with the flow and, like, oh, go ahead, hug the... I've seen that happen before. Well, yeah, with the reporter just says, yeah, they're hugging their wife or whatever, their family, their kids. You can't get angry at that because you're kind of invading their space right now. And that's their moment.
0: And we all know your questions are worthless. Talk about what this game means. Huh?
3: Well, actually, I thought we were going to lose. I put some money down
0: okay.
3: on it.
0: Okay. Next.
1: I took the under.
3: Right. I should have just took the knee the way Hockenson did.
0: Can't stand it.
3: Did you see what Hockenson did yesterday?
0: Oh, dropping down at the one?
3: Yeah.
0: Yeah, it was great because my buddy called me and he goes, I need a pick. I go, you're going to think I'm crazy. I like the Dolphins getting 9.5. He goes, if this loses, I'm never speaking to you again. I go, well, it's you. You do what you want. I'm not doing it. That saved the game.
3: When you can,
0: those brilliant.
3: Oh yeah, let's turn this into an impromptu. Can we say that when you see things like that, you immediately start thinking Vegas?
0: No, I thought smart because it
3: was
0: victory formation, and then your defense, you're not putting your guys at risk for 8, 10, 12 more snaps.
3: Did you go up what 13?
0: Oh, two and scores, my buddy Joe had Dolphins plus 9.5. I think TJ's for the people.
3: I was like,
0: TJ's for the people.
3: I'm watching it. I'm like, did he get hurt? Nope. He just slid. And wait, let me do the math.
0: It's because

0: People, ridiculous.
1: It's smart.
2: It was called victory formation. Listen, I had a friendship on the line, okay? It was nice that he did that for everybody. Right.
1: Can we say that the Chiefs are in dire need of bringing back Tyreek Hill?
2: Yes, because I almost threw up when Thornton tried to celebrate and looked down at his ankle. And yeah, it was on back. It was on backwards. Yeah. And then quickly, he went into shock. That was horrifying. And can we say, broadcast, you don't need to show that again. They showed it three times. You don't need to show that. You can say he has suffered a grotesque injury and we're not showing that.
1: See, I can understand the first time because you probably didn't realize it when you saw it.
0: And then his own teammate didn't even realize. He's like, you okay? He's pointing at his ankle. No, I'm not okay.
2: And then he looked at it.
3: Well, he didn't even realize it. He got up like he was going to celebrate and realized my foot's on wrong.
1: Michael, can we say that the SEC team simply can't handle success this year?
2: What do you mean?
1: After big win, it's almost a guarantee you will have a big loss. Florida is the latest to play this game.
2: Yeah, except that's the difference between the SEC and this Big Ten this year. There are good teams. Oh, yeah, Florida, your reward for your big win is going and taking on ranked Mizzou. Mississippi State, you had this moment in the sun. Hey, look at that. Oh, it's Alabama coming to town. Dude, the SEC looks, it's a minefield. There's no breaks. There ain't no MSU, Illinois, Michigan. There ain't none of it. Rutgers, Purdue. Who are those teams?
1: Even Vandy will give you a run.
2: That's my point, man. That's all. No, I'm going to say no. You can't say
1: that. LSU, big game, loses. Ole Miss, big game, then loses.
0: The LSU was more emotional.
2: Who did they lose to? You got to look at who you're losing to.
1: Some team from some sub-conference that ain't the Big Ten.
2: Got it.
1: That's Can We Say That, 97.1.
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0: such a garbage presser and this whole victim mentality crap. Yeah, poor you. Shut up.
1: Could you hold it at a better time?
2: Yeah, 1 o'clock on a Sunday when the Wings are playing, when during NFL Wings, football is playing. And by the way, yes.
1: During a Wings game, and if you're not at that game, you're already in Carolina for the Lions game that night.
0: Right. Yeah, because don't want him to have to answer questions. And then he gets up, though, I didn't say anything. No, you had your agent talk for you. Stop it.
2: Well, I'm pretty
0: sure. At any point, if you didn't want any of that out there, you tell your agent to zip it. But you didn't. So spare me.
2: Just misunderstood, Mike. That's
0: no, it's it. Not. It's a con. It's what athletes do now, and it drives me crazy.
2: I was filling in for you on Friday, and Rico and I were doing the bit. Have you ever seen so many people try to make you take $200 million? The fact that Tom Gorish jumps in, spent the entire day with him on the phone. Last time Tom Gorish jumped in for something, it was Monty Williams.
0: Yep.
2: And a year later, he's buying him out for $60 million.
0: I still think it ends in a similar way because this roster, this can't be how you win a championship. 73% of your salary cap is Cade, Assur, and Duren.
2: Two of the guys can't shoot.
0: And you didn't get materially better.
1: No, you did not.
0: But, you know, poor you for the $200 million. I'm
1: a family guy. I got a family and family.
0: That's like Patrick Ewing saying we make a lot of money, but we spend a lot of money.
2: Which, by the way, is true.
0: Rethink it, dude.
1: Only thing missing was Brian Kelly up there because he was just all about, this is the and you got to, I heard these hateful things being said about me, and I got a family. Like,
0: yeah, you know how you could have fixed that? You could have spoke.
1: Mm-hmm. This was my first time ever doing something like that, and I needed to take a step back. Like, bruh, just... You found time to go fly out to Sacramento.
0: Uh-oh.
2: Isn't it funny, though? Like, I was thinking about this weekend after the game. Actually, it's the last night. Like, all our sports suck again. No.
0: You can't say that. Okay. Look, you can't say that after the 10 years we had where it was the lowest winning percentage of any four-sport town in the country.
2: Okay, fair, but...
0: You know, come on. Now, the Wings, oh, yeah.
2: So the Wings stink. The Pistons probably take a step back.
0: Fair. Right, but they're a playoff team.
2: Tigers
0: can't say
2: took a step back.
0: That's fair.
2: And I don't know that they're going back to the postseason.
0: I still think
2: the
0: Lions creep into the playoffs.
2: Okay, well, if the Lions get in the playoffs, then I'll take it back.
0: Now, you want to say college football? Oh, yeah, they blow.
2: Goodness gracious.
0: Oh, I can't wait for all the people.
1: You almost won your bet. I thought that was the money in the bank.
0: I can't wait tomorrow for all the hateful stuff. Oh, wait, I was right about Bryce.
2: What hateful stuff? Everybody agrees with you, bro.
0: No.
2: It just takes
0: No. When I did the Bryce thing a couple weeks ago... Oh, please.
2: Well, so this is what I would like.
0: Please.
2: I believe that sports radio is all about information and entertainment. Would you guys agree?
0: Yes.
2: Okay. So I want Rico to wake up early and show up for the morning show and pop on and make John apologize to you. That's what I want.
1: Well, this is your opinion. What I want. And,
2: come on. How great would that be? That would be amazing.
0: Who talks to him?
1: I don't listen to your show.
0: I think when Tommy Carr trots on that field, I've got a Burger King crown for Rico's head. He's going to wear it every day. Yeah, they should just unplug John. They should just unplug John for 2 weeks.
1: Yeah, you know, I don't listen to that show anyway.
2: I mean, I get caught up in that stuff. I love it. I don't know if listeners love it as much as I love it, but I love that. I love the ball busting. People should be able to ball bust.
1: It was the fact that he couldn't even remotely say, well, you know, maybe he could be right. It was follow your own team, and what do you know? Who's your sources?
0: Right. Well, we've been right, and you'd have to say something to be right or wrong. So
2: do you think he will get benched there in a bye week?
0: 100%.
2: Yeah. Yeah, do you think 100%. Witt has the capability and or the authorization?
0: Yeah, because I don't know that Witt will be here next year. So it's kind of a YOLO ball.
2: Kind of agree with you. I'm not quite sure Witt loves Bryce all that much either.
0: Let me help you. He doesn't.
2: Oh, okay.
0: Cool. We'll see you tomorrow. Rieger's going to take you through with some Lions. Yes.
2: We have 35 minutes until Pistons basketball, Michael and Rico.
0: Okay.
2: And then we'll be on after Pistons basketball to the witching hour, talking about the Lions and anything
1: Where
2: else.
1: Wins become losses and losses become wins?
0: Don't even start. He was a disgrace yesterday. 97-1.
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7: So, Jacqueline.
8: Yes, Mom?
7: I wanted to talk to you about something and... Oh, wait. Hold on. I just got a text. Oh, there's another one. Wow. Busy, busy me. So, anyway...
8: Oh, wait, Mom. I just got a message. My friends keep commenting on my comment. Oh, there's another one. So many comments on my comment.
9: Oh, I can't wait to watch TV tonight. Playoffs!
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8: 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Mom, what?
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8: 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What'd you say?
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1: I'm John Ryder. Game two of the ALDS in Cleveland. The Guardians have a 2-0 lead on the White Sox in the bottom of the third. Cleveland scoring both runs in the first on a throwing error by pitcher Sean Newcomb. The Guardian starter Gavin Williams with six strikeouts. Cleveland looking to even the series at one. Tonight at the Trop, the Rays look to take a 2-0 series lead on the Yankees. Cy Young favorite Cam Schlittler gets the start for New York. Kent Bagos with Freddie Peralta. Rays manager Kevin Cash.
2: I think given Freddie, you know, the way he's pitched the last four or five starts, as dominant as anybody in baseball, backed up by winning pitcher of the month, made that decision. I mean, we were being very honest when we said that it was all hands on deck, and if needed, Freddie would have pitched last night. So fortunately for us, we didn't need him, and now we can slot him into game two.
1: Game two, Yankees-Rays, available on ESPN Radio and the app. Coverage starting at 7:30 Eastern. Capitals legend Alex Ovechkin announced today that this will be his final NHL season after 22 seasons, all with Washington. He's the all-time goals leader with 929 in his career.
3: Hi, it's Evan Cohen. Coming up Tuesday, friend of show Adam Schefter joins us in the 8 a.m. Eastern hour to discuss all the news around another wild week in the NFL filled with major injuries. It's on Sportsmanlike, 6 a.m. Eastern, right here on ESPN Radio, ESPN2, and ESPNU.

Hello and welcome in. It's Always College Football. I'm your host, Greg McElroy. Glad to have you here with us. It is our takeaway show for week five. Look, we watched all the games. We gave you our rapid reaction earlier in the day. That was the what. Right now, we're going to do the why. And what does it mean? What does it mean going forward as we project? Because look, we just covered the 3rd of October, and that's when the September receipts come due, right? That's when September gets audited, if you will, because you have a handful of teams in Florida and Mississippi State and Iowa all walked into Saturday, fresh off a breakthrough win the week before. All three of those teams lost by double digits. Florida, for example, they came into Columbia averaging 50 plus points a game. They managed just 17, and seven of those really felt like they were a little bit late, right? I mean, Mississippi State, I mean, boom, they come out, most chaotic environment we've seen in Starkville in quite some time, the biggest game in Starkville in arguably 12 or 13 years, and then it's 14 zip in the first 6 minutes and 30 seconds. You have Michigan, who at one point in the second half had run three offensive plays and turned it over three times. Meanwhile, seven of the AP top 10 played on the road. Six of those seven, excluding Florida, of course, they won their game. Alabama goes on the road. They score 56. Miami goes on the road, scores 41 in Death Valley. Ohio State went to Kinnick. They doubled up Iowa from a yardage standpoint. So this week, not necessarily going to talk about the surprises or anything like that, because there weren't a ton of surprises. We're going to evaluate the results, tell you why they happened, what it means going forward, and we're going to have some fun along the way. We'll draw some conclusions, and sometimes those conclusions turn on us very quickly, like our conclusion about Florida last week. So we'll have some fun along the way. Go and subscribe to the podcast. Wherever you get the podcast, doesn't matter where, doesn't matter what, subscribe there. We're great. Then you can go and subscribe to the ESPN College Football YouTube page. Check us out. We'll cut it up. Each one of these takeaways will be cut up so you can watch the thing on your specific team, or you can just watch the entire episode, which is what we'd encourage you to do. So let's get into it with takeaway number one. Alabama is back, and third down is kind of how you know. Look, Alabama 56, Mississippi State 23 in Starkville, two unbeaten teams at the time, and 56, that's the most points Alabama has ever scored on the road against a ranked football team. And it was all, for the most part, kind of decided in the first 6 minutes and 30 seconds. On Mississippi State's opening drive, Kamario Taylor's trying to go with a pump fake to the right-hand side of the Alabama 43. Ball slips out of his hands. Alabama then 6 plays later cashes in on a 15-yard touchdown to Ryan Coleman-Williams. And the unfortunate thing for that play for Kamario Taylor is he had his wide receiver down the right side. He had beaten the defensive back on a double move. It's a touchdown if that ball doesn't slip out of his hand. On the next series for Mississippi State, Taylor's scrambling to his left. It's 3rd and 5. Dejon Lee has his eyes on the quarterback the entire time. He intercepts it.

He takes it back 30 yards for the pick six. So boom, 8 minutes and 30 seconds left in the first quarter. Alabama's already up 14-0. So the national headline today is that Alabama's back. And I got to be honest with you, it feels kind of true. We've seen Alabama now as a crew. We've seen them three times. And I'll be honest with you, we haven't seen Ohio State. We haven't seen a handful of teams from the Big Ten. We only get to cover the SEC teams for the most part. But I can just tell you this right now. Alabama, to me, watching them in person, they're a dominant operation. They are really, really impressive. And we'll find out all we want to know next week, right? So it's kind of the least interesting thing right now, because the interesting part about Alabama is the level of dominance, the level of execution, and how young they are and how they're getting better every single week. And it starts really with Keelan Russell. Let's look at his third down performance, okay? He threw 7 passes on third down. He completed 6 of those passes for 146 and 2 touchdowns. That's 24 yards of completion on a down that the defense is elevating to the level of occasion, right? The first of those 6 third down throws was a 3rd and 19 from his own 31. I mean, 3rd and 19, okay? That's highly unlikely teams are going to convert that. Well, he throws probably the best throw I saw this weekend on a 39-yard completion to Lotsier Brooks. Alabama scores 3 plays later, and that was a back-breaking play. Even that, and that's according to Jeff Lebby. And what was amazing was the back shoulder execution on the throw. It was 39 yards, 40-plus yards in the air, and he threw it away from the defender in a window that was about 1 foot by 1 foot wide. It was absurd. And they kept throwing that back shoulder all week long. They knew that the assignment that week against Mississippi State, there's going to be a lot of opportunities on those back shoulders, and they had a handful of them that were reeled in. Rico Scott has risen to the occasion as the number 3 wide receiver. He caught 2 touchdown passes. That's a career high. The first came on a back shoulder throw on 3rd and goal from the 13-yard line. And that was on a snap that probably shouldn't have existed, because it was 3rd and 18, 3rd and goal from the 18. And then a defender, after a sack, was lined up in the neutral zone. That gave Alabama fresh life. They convert on it. And in the fourth quarter, Alabama made a 34-yard field goal. Mississippi State was called for running into the kicker. Alabama decides, you know, we'll take the points off the board. We'll take the first down. And then 3 plays later, Russell hits Scott again for an 8-yard touchdown on 3rd and 7. So Jeff Lebby and Mississippi State, they got off the field multiple times. I mean, they got off the field a handful of times, and then they give Alabama fresh life with a mistake, and Alabama does not blow their second chances. So the other reason why Alabama won this game and why they have improved so much from last year to this year is how they're controlling the line of scrimmage. They outrushed Mississippi State 179-18 in this game. That is a 10X, roughly, when you compare the two. Mississippi State ran 30 times at just around a half a yard a carry, 0.6 to be exact. And now, Kamario Taylor, he is definitely less than 100%. He is clearly limited with what he can do with his legs. So Alabama built their plan around keeping him in the pocket. So if you can keep Kamario Taylor from getting out and taking off and running, then you're going to be in a pretty good spot. And Alabama got home 5 different times. 7 different players weighed in on those 5 sacks. And the leading tackler, scary thing, like we talked about with Alabama, their leading tackler was a true freshman, Xavier Griffin. He's 5-star. He had 9 tackles, had the first sack of his career. So when you think about it, some of Alabama's best players have played 5 career college football games. They're only getting better. Rayson Delgatti, the new offensive line coach, Rayson Delgatti's a center. He referenced, when talking about the new offensive line coach, Adrian Clem, the importance of being physical, physical, physical. And the level of intensity that group is playing with has given Alabama a new identity from where they were a year ago. They're a run-first football team that will kill you off play action, and they have become an elite passing team because they have depth with their weaponry, and their quarterback is getting more confident with every single passing week. He might be the best quarterback in the country by season's end. They've now scored 45 points in all 5 games. That's the first FBS team to do that since Oklahoma in 2019.

team. Now, the other thing is the defense. And it's been a bit of a point of contention at times, but Alabama's been opportunistic since Kane Womack's been the defensive coordinator. Mississippi State turned it over four times. Alabama turned those four turnovers into 21 points. So you got to also acknowledge that Mississippi State did some good things too. Anthony Evans, he caught 12 passes for 166 and a couple touchdowns. The Bulldogs did convert on both of their fourth down attempts. But the first half, they had first and goal at the Alabama 2, and they had to leave with a field goal because of a couple penalties. So what does this all mean in the bigger scheme of things? Look, next week is the prove-it game. Georgia comes to Bryant-Denny at 7:30 Eastern time. You know College game day is going to be there. It's only the second time these two teams have met, both being 5-0 or better. And the first was back in 1942. And Georgia, they have not won in Tuscaloosa since 2007. And under Kirby Smart, they're 120-14 against everybody. And they are 2-7 against Alabama. Now, Georgia did win the last meeting in the SEC championship game, and Georgia right now is a slight favorite. But this will be interesting because there were some things exposed defensively, mostly through Anthony Evans, because Bama's given up some big plays in the passing game, and they've allowed at least 17 points to every Power Four team they've played. But Georgia also has to figure out a way to solve this offensive attack, especially on third down, with a quarterback that just went 6 of 7 on third down and threw some amazing passes in the process. Right now, just telling you, we're leaning towards the Tide in that matchup. Takeaway number two, Missouri just handed the SEC the blueprint for Florida. 45-17, homecoming in Columbia. Florida came in averaging 53 points a game and 533 yards a game. They scored 17. They gained 325, and 94 of those yards came on the final drive against Missouri's backups. Now, it was 10-10 with about 4 minutes left in the first half, and then Mizzou went on to score on six straight possessions. They reeled off 35 consecutive points. And over that same stretch, Florida had four possessions. They ran 18 plays. They gained 41 yards, and they punted four times. Florida punted eight times in the game on Saturday. They had punted just five times combined in the first four games. Now, everybody has the headline number this morning. Everybody's seeing it. Jaden Baugh came in as the SEC's leading rusher. He carried it 12 times for 13 yards. And the funniest part about it is his first carry went for 12 yards. The other 11 went for 1 yard combined. Now, how did Missouri do it? When you go back and watch it, you sit there and you listen to Joe Tessitore and Jesse Palmer in the broadcast at the beginning. They're saying, all right, Missouri's without their two edge rushers. So I'm sitting there thinking, like, that's not good. That's not good for Mizzou, especially in this game. But when you think about how Eli Drinkwitz decided to play it with their defense, they said they were going to move a defensive tackle, Sterling Webb, move him to the outside. He's going to play into the boundary. He's going to line up in the five technique. He opened the game with three defensive tackles on the field. And Drinkwitz acknowledged the tendency as predominantly a boundary run team. So you need to put Sterling Webb, their heavy-handed run stopper, into the boundary to shore up those perimeter runs, those C-gap runs. And that was huge. And Florida's run game does. It thrives into the boundary. So what did Missouri do? They just parked a big old defensive tackle right there in the driveway. And they had four tackles for loss on Florida's opening drive alone. They had 11 tackles for loss in the game overall. That was the week after Florida allowed just one tackle for loss against Ole Miss. And that's a defense that got gashed a few times at Mississippi State. And if you look at Eli Drinkwitz in that game, they didn't set the edges. They didn't tackle very well against Mississippi State. And he said they had a lot of practice. They had a lot of practice last week to make sure that those issues would not become a problem again. And then the offense for Missouri, they went after a Florida secondary that had come in 15th in the SEC against the pass. And Austin Simmons, he's who we thought he was last year. Like, he did get injured. He gave way to Trinidad Chambliss. This guy can flat out rip the football. 23 of 30 for 340. Couple touchdowns, no picks. 11 yards an attempt. And the touchdown that broke the 10-10 tie wasn't even the play that was called. So they were trying to throw a pop pass to a tight end. They found man coverage, and all of a sudden he's like, oh.

I'll take a Caleb Goody, who went 31 yards for the score. He caught two passes all day, and Drinkwitz said those two catches were the difference. The second was the 36-yarder on 3rd and 7 to open up the second half. It was paid off by a touchdown run a little later on by Jamal Roberts. And then Roberts was terrific in the game. Career-high 211 yards, 3 touchdowns. 157 of those yards came on just 2 carries. He had an 80-yarder that was a really good job of acknowledging that one guy got out of his gap, and boom, he took it the distance. So you get a 300-yard passer and a 200-yard rusher all in the same game against a top 10 team. And in the last 20 seasons, the only other teams to do that were 2019 Ohio State and 2017 Oklahoma State. So what does this mean for Missouri? Well, it snapped a 9-game losing streak against ranked teams and 28 points. That's the biggest win over a top 10 team in Missouri history. And Eli Drinkwitz talks about being ranked and the performances against ranked teams. And he's like, look, we don't care. It doesn't really matter. Like, they could care less about the rankings, but what they did an incredible job of from 1 week to the next was identifying exactly how the opponent wants to attack them and neutralizing the best form of attack. And that is a repeatable skill. And it makes Missouri a real problem in the SEC. And guess what? Texas A&M is coming to Columbia next on the heels of what was their best performance of the season. Now, for Florida, John Summerall, he described it pretty bluntly. He said it was an embarrassing performance in every phase. Starts with coaching, starts with me. And I think they've won some games for sure, but there have been some things that needed to be cleaned up. And Saturday, everything came due. Right? Once you take away the run, Florida has not yet developed that secondary answer. And Aaron Filo, the big question that we had going into the game last week, we said, can Aaron Filo deliver throwing the football if it becomes a dropback fest? And the answer right now is not yet. And they were without starting wide receiver Vernell Brown, who has a knee strain. They also lost their safety Bryce Thornton to an injury in pregame warmups. But Filo was able to deliver just 197 yards at less than 6 yards an attempt. That was his lowest performance of the season. So Florida, they just became the latest link in the chain, if you will. Ole Miss beats LSU, then loses to Florida. Florida beats Ole Miss, then loses to Missouri. So in the SEC right now, a statement win has not been handled very well the following week. Now, Florida still owns the head-to-head win over Ole Miss. So it will remain in the college football playoff bracket conversation, but its next 3 games are South Carolina at Texas and Georgia. All 3 now have the Missouri blueprint. So you put size and you put some girth into the boundary, you take away the run, and you make Florida one-dimensional. And I think if Florida is going to remain, they have to find some answers to that test. Takeaway number 3, Ohio State just out Iowa'd Iowa. Yes. Iowa'd is a verb, at least on our show. Ohio State 31, Iowa 14 in Iowa City. Jeremiah Smith is the name that everyone's talking about, and why wouldn't it be? He'll get his own takeaway at the end of the show. But he is not the only reason why Ohio State won this game at Kinnick. They won at Kinnick because for 60 minutes, they performed like Iowa has performed for 20 plus years under Kirk Ferentz. You win the clock, you condense the game, you run the football, you don't turn it over, and you just apply the boa constrictor squeeze, baby. They held the ball for 38 minutes in the game. Ohio State ran it 47 times. They didn't turn it over. They took the ball away twice. And Ohio State finished with a 16 play, 55 yard drive. That took 9 minutes and 30 seconds off the clock. I mean, that is like Navy, Army, Air Force, and Iowa level of clock training. Right? Iowa just had to watch it from the wrong sideline. And I think when you look at Ryan Day, they described this as an opportunity to say that they went on the road in a tough environment against a very good team. And they won with a very specific style. And that's not a style that we've often seen from Ohio State. We've seen Ohio State fill it up on the scoreboard. Well, they have a lot of pathways to win, and they proved that they can hit the curveball. They can control the flow of the

0: game, they can win a variety of different ways. But it really started in this one on defense. It started with a bit of a grudge, too, because Illinois the previous week, they ran for 199 yards on this defense. And if you listen to the players and you listen to Matt Patricia and you listen to everybody, and Kenyatta Jackson summed it up really pretty. He said, Coach Patricia came in on Sunday last week and he ripped us. I mean, he ripped us to shreds. And they did not take the performance defensively very lightly, because Iowa ran the ball 21 times for 39 yards. On Iowa's opening drive, Kenyatta Jackson strip-sacked Hank Brown. Ohio State then turned that into a touchdown. Iowa's two field goal drives covered 21 plays and 90 yards. After that, Iowa's next six possessions gained 76 yards with a goose egg on the scoreboard. Six possessions, 76 yards, not a single point scored. And Iowa's only touchdown came with about 9.5 minutes left in the game with their backup quarterback in the ballgame. So there's the hinge. This is such a fun thing about Ohio State watching them. You're sitting there, it's 10-6, buck 41 left in the first half. Ohio State has it at their own 16. And then boom, nine plays, 84 yards, 1 minute and 36 seconds. Julian Sand hits Smith for the 12-yard touchdown with 12 seconds left. Now, you look at it, Smith catches it at the 3 on 3rd and 4, dives in.
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0: 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Holla at your boy. Holla back. 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Are you at home? Where are you? 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OMG. 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Are you with your ex? You better text me back. 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
2: Psst. Hey, over here!
3: What?
2: Right here, on the side of the house.
3: Who said that?
2: Look down. I'm right at your feet.
3: Wait, the basketball?
2: Yes, the basketball. Right down here, where the kids left me a long time ago. Man, you know how lonely it is being a ball and not being able to bounce or roll?
3: Excuse me?
2: Remember when you got me for the kids? You said, now kids, you have no excuse not to go outside and play.
3: Uh-huh.
2: Wow, I'll miss flying through the air and hearing the shouts of joy when I swish through the basket. What do you say? Could you give me a little air and remind the kids of how fun I still am?
3: Okay. Oh, wow. You are flat.
2: Easy. I'm ticklish. 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
1: I'm Chad Ryder. The Guardians have a 2-1 lead on the White Sox, bottom of the fourth in Game 2 of the ALDS in Cleveland. Cleveland scored both runs in the first on a throwing error by pitcher Sean Newcomb as they looked to even the series at 1. Monday Night Football features the Falcons against the Saints in New Orleans, rivals. Both teams 1-2. It's on ESPN and ABC TV at 8:15 Eastern. Patriots rallied for a 29-26 win at Buffalo yesterday. Drake May throwing the game-winning touchdown to Efton Chisholm. One-handed grab with 1:50 left. New England head coach Mike Vrabel on WEEI this morning.
2: C.J. Gardner-Johnson had some interesting comments when it came to Efton Chisholm after the game, calling him an elevated player, saying we probably won't hear from him again in the season. What would you say as the head coach for a guy that went out there, put on a great performance, who Efton Chisholm is?
3: For a guy that's been on 8 teams in 4 years, I mean, I guess he knows the drill.
4: Yeah. Practice squad.
1: In other NFL news, the Ravens are uncertain if quarterback Lamar Jackson with an injured ankle will play on Sunday night against the Falcons in Atlanta. Capitals legend Alex Ovechkin announcing this will be his final NHL season.
5: Hey, it's Michelle Smallman, and coming up Tuesday after 4 weeks of the NFL season, it's time to have a real discussion about the players, coaches, and teams that have all lost the benefit of the doubt. It's on Sportsmanlike, 6 a.m. Eastern, right here on ESPN Radio, ESPN 2, and ESPN U.
6: Ohio State has scored touchdown in the final 15 seconds of the first half in all 5 games this year. So it becomes a theme, right? 2-minute execution, stealing points before the half, really significant. And it's something that you can now count on when it comes to Ohio State. Very, very impressive. Look, Iowa's defense, they did their part early in the second half. They had a 3-and-out. They had a 4th-and-1 stop. And then Jeremiah Smith does Jeremiah Smith things. He beats the backup corner deep for a 57-yard touchdown on a play offensive coordinator Arthur Smith had picked out during the week. Julian Sand goes 20 of 27 for 324 and 3 touchdowns. And I really think that was maybe Julian Sand's best performance in an Ohio State uniform. I thought he was terrific in the game. I mean, he made some really, really nice throws in this ball game. And it was a complete performance in every possible way. I mean, think about this. I mean,

that Ohio State's still one of the best teams in the sport. And this was the first opportunity for them to kind of showcase that. So very impressive performance from them in bouncing back. It ends a three-game losing streak against ranked teams, which was Ohio State's longest in 30 years. So does that really matter? I don't know. You lose to Indiana, you lose to Miami, you lose to Texas. Like, I'm not going to sit there and draw major conclusions from that. But Ohio State is who we thought they were. They host Maryland next. They'll go to Indiana on October 17th, and that's one that we're excited about because Indiana's 5-0. They just beat Rutgers convincingly, 47-15. So the Indiana game, that will probably answer all the real questions about Ohio State. And look, your kicker hits the upright from 40. They've now missed twice from 40. Devin Sanchez had a couple PIs. So there's some things that they got to clean up, but Ohio State still remains the best one-loss team in the country. And Saturday is continued evidence of that fact. And for Iowa, if you look at Kirk Ferentz, if you're going to play against Ohio State, you got to be as clean as it gets. And they got to be really smart. And they didn't do a great job of that. Their quarterback was, for the most part, ineffective. He was just 12 of 27 for 132. Did get banged up on the interception late in the third quarter. So hopefully he'll be okay. But Iowa, they just can't make mistakes against a team like Ohio State. Takeaway number four, Miami beat Clemson the way Clemson used to beat Miami. Miami 41, Clemson 13 at Death Valley. Miami was a 17.5-point road favorite. That's the largest spread against Clemson in the Dabo Sweeney era, and they covered it with flying colors. Miami never trailed in the game. Between 2015 and 2022, Clemson beat Miami four times by a combined 178-30. Okay, Mario Cristobal, and he remembered the last trip, and 4 years ago, they came there and they had just gotten to Miami with a roster that wasn't really where it was supposed to be, and they got their faces kicked in. That was Mario Cristobal's word. Well, the roster's where it's supposed to be now, and the game was won in a rather convincing fashion. Miami had six sacks, nine tackles for loss. They outrushed Clemson 192-55. Clemson ran 31 times at less than 2 yards a carry. And five of those six sacks came in the first half. Miami's sack leader, Damon Wilson, he had 2.5 of those sacks. He's the transfer from Missouri, was brought in to replace those incredible edge defenders from a year ago. And he was terrific. And Miami, look, they went out and they signed a top 10 transfer portal class. They've done that four straight years. And Clemson has never signed a top 50 portal class. So the pendulum has not swung back. Miami just went. And they have embraced the modern era of college football. And they've now won two straight against Clemson. They hadn't won two in a row in this series since the 50s. So Clemson was down 17-6 in the third quarter. Ball at the Miami 18. On third and two, Clemson direct snapped it to the running back. No gain. On fourth and two, Tate Reynolds pretended to look to the sideline while the ball was direct snapped to another back. And Miami linebacker Chase Smith came through right between the guard and stopped him after a yard. So those two situations back-to-back, you score on both those, you're sitting there at 17-17, and it's a different ballgame. Well, the first of those situations came before halftime when Clemson had third and one at the Miami four, committed a false start, took a sack, had to settle for a field goal. So two trips deep in the Miami territory with the game still in the balance, and you manufacture 3 points out of it. Now, Miami, they answered the fourth down stop with a 14-play, 83-yard touchdown drive that took 8 minutes off the clock. Malachi Toney converted a third 11 and a fourth and one on that drive. And on Clemson's very next snap, Miami forces a fumble, recovers it, and it was 27-6 ball game there very quickly. And in the fourth quarter, Miami ran it nine straight times for 62 yards and the clinching touchdown. Now, Miami did all this after losing their starting right tackle and right guard in the first half. They had a true freshman making his first career start up front. So Miami handled the environment, were more physical, more dominant, and looked really impressive in the process. And what I think was probably their first real test. So Miami's 3-0 in the ACC. They are alone in first place. They are by far the best team in the ACC. And the gap between Miami and the rest of the league is probably even wider than what the standings say right now. They'll get a bye, and then Florida State will come to them on October 17th. You have to take on Pitt on October 24th. But the one that we're all circling is the road trip to Notre Dame on November 7th. Now, there is a little bit of concern when it comes to health because Marquise Lightfoot was hurt in the first half. He didn't return.

0: worth more than scoring 40 at the beginning of October. I don't care. They now have a secondary way to win. The run game was a question. It's now answered.
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0: led to South Carolina being a little gassed on the defensive side. And Kenny Minchie, he was 6 of 12 for 50 yards at halftime, went 22 for 29 for 222 and three touchdowns the rest of the way, and that's including the extra period and overtime. Now, the ending was wild. It's tied at 27, 2 minutes left in regulation. Kentucky drives to the South Carolina 44, uses their last timeout with 18 seconds left, and then they ran out the clock without a chance to kick. And they did not do a great job there with clock management. And it was not great at all. In overtime, South Carolina scored first, 5-yard touchdown pass from Lenora Sellers. Kentucky answered in four plays with Kenny Minchie hitting tight end Henry Boyer from about 6 yards out. And then Stein decides, you know what, we're going to go for two. So they felt like it was best for them to be able to go, and is their best chance to leave this place with a win was to go for two and end things right there on their terms. He also had a second reason, and it was standing on the other sideline, and it was Lenora Sellers. Everybody could see that he was playing really, really good, and Kentucky really had no answers for him. So at that point, don't want to.
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0: John Ryder. The baseball postseason continuing today. Game two of the ALDS in Cleveland right now. The Guardians have a 2-1 lead on the White Sox in the top of the sixth. Cleveland scored both of their runs in the first inning on a throwing error by pitcher Sean Newcomb. Munetaka Murakami, an RBI single in the fourth for the Chicago run of Guardian starter Gavin Williams, who has struck out 11. Cleveland is looking to even the series at 1. Week 4 of the NFL wraps up tonight in New Orleans with rivals facing off. Saints taking on the Falcons. Both teams are 1-2. You can watch the game on ESPN and ABC at 8:15 Eastern. Chiefs are one of the three undefeated teams left in the NFL after outlasting the Raiders 30-27 yesterday in Las Vegas. Kansas City head coach Andy Reid on if the Chiefs-Raiders rivalry is back. Las Vegas at 3-1.
1: Well, yeah, when it's two good teams, I think that helps the whole thing. That was a battle. I mean, they battled their tail off, and our guys battled their tail off, and that's what this is all about. And that's why we do what we do. And I think it's healthy. The guys respect each other, but they play their tails off against each other and fight. And that's that's what this thing's all about.
0: Chiefs taking on the Chargers this Sunday at Arrowhead. Free agent receiver Tyreek Hill expected to sign with a team soon, says his agent Drew Rosenhaus to ESPN's Adam Schefter. One team in the mix is the Chiefs after Tyquan Thornton left yesterday's win with a dislocated left ankle. Seahawks are signing veteran running back Joe Mixon. He was released by the Texans in March. He missed all of last season with a foot injury.
2: Tuesday's Rich Eisen Show will review Saints-Falcons with Super Bowl winner Bruce Arians, Cam Hayward in his usual spot from the Steelers on a Tuesday. Josh Pate as well will join us on the latest in college football on an Overreaction Monday and a Tuesday edition on Disney+, the ESPN app, and ESPN Radio.

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0: doing individual stuff when camp opens. But, you know, you're talking maybe January, February. Can you get 35-ish Jimmy Butler games down the stretch? We can get into their trade, you know, possibilities where they could jolt their team at some point in the middle of the season. I think, you know, I'm already hearing very good reports about Yaxel behind the scenes on some of these like pickup games and some of the stuff. Like 24-year-old, he's turning 24 this month. Like he should be mid-prime ready. But everything about him,
1: why wouldn't the oldest team in the league draft the oldest rookie? Come on, that's.
0: So if he's 32 minutes of like high production, 6'9" wing, it's like, man, that's really something that they needed.
2: Yaxel is significantly older than Jalen Duren, who one of the big stories of the summer has been Jalen Duren in an all-out brawl with the Pistons on his second contract.
0: Yeah, look, he's older than Kuminga. He's older than Pajemski. He's older than a lot of these guys we've known for the Warriors forever. But to the point where if we're building out the best case, like, boom, there's like an injection of 32 minutes per night, should play a lot of games.
2: And by the way, like, we've focused so much on these top four guys in the rookie of the year discussion. Yaxel might be a sleeper.
0: Opportunity is there. Steve Kerr openly is talking about, like, you know, he's used the start word, which surprised me. And Yaxel has used it himself because, as you can see, he certainly believes he's going to step in.
1: Yes, I was going to say, yes. Yaxel, what I know about him, he's not afraid to call
0: some of his quotes this summer. I believe he says at minimum he should average 14-5-3. Somebody asked him about Dylan Brooks and he says, I believe the quote is, I'm giving him belt.
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1: I'm Chad Ryder. The baseball postseason rolls on, and in Game 2 of the ALDS in Cleveland, they're in the top of the seventh. The White Sox lead the Guardians 4-2. Rookie Braden Montgomery, a go-ahead two-run double in the

0: Freddy Peralta, Rays manager Kevin Cash on Peralta getting the story.
1: I think given Freddy, you know, the way he's pitched the last four or five starts, as dominant as anybody in baseball, backed up by winning pitcher of the month, made that decision. I mean, we were being very honest when we said that it was all hands on deck, and if needed, Freddy would have pitched last night. So fortunately for us, we didn't need him. Now we can slot him into game two.
0: And game two, Yankees-Rays, is available on ESPN Radio and the app. First pitch coming up at the top of the hour. Future NHL Hall of Famer, Capitals legend Alex Ovechkin announcing that he will retire after this season, after 22 seasons, all with Washington. He's the all-time goals leader. Week four finishing up in the NFL tonight. It's in New Orleans. Rivals meeting up, Saints versus the Falcons. Both teams are 1-2. You can watch the game on ESPN and ABC at 8:15 Eastern. Seahawks are signing veteran running back Joe Mixon, who was let go by the Texans in March. He was out all of last season with a foot injury. Bridge receiver Tyreek Hill expected to sign with a team soon, says his agent Drew Rosenhaus, telling that to ESPN's Adam Schefter.
2: Tuesday's Rich Eisen Show will review Saints-Falcons with Super Bowl winner Bruce Arians, Cam Hayward in his usual spot from the Steelers on a Tuesday. Josh Pate as well will join us on the latest in college football on an Overreaction Monday and a Tuesday edition on Disney+, the ESPN app, and ESPN Radio.

0: people could go look it up, but he's going to come in. He's going to make sound bites, and he's going to be get to McMahon's point. He's going to be given a long
1: run. Have you ever said
0: on a
1: pickup
0: team.
1: Run, McMahon? I'm going to give you belt.
2: I don't think that's in my vernacular, but
1: okay.
2: He's old, and I'm more than twice his age.
1: Oh, yes. I'm so sorry. I'm exactly twice his age. I'm not thrilled about it.
2: Let me ask this. You mentioned the possibility of a jolt with a mid-season trade. Where are you on the possibility of Jimmy Butler's expiring deal being a trade chip?
0: It doesn't even necessarily have to be a trade chip. It can just be an expiring $52 million contract, which has a lot of value in itself. Again, I think we mentioned it last time we talked about the Warriors, but think about what the Lakers did with LeBron. I know we just questioned some of the deals they signed, but the fact that they could sign all those deals were because LeBron James took all his money and walked away. So you could let Jimmy somewhat walk away. The other thing is, like, you know, Jimmy and the Warriors really are fond of each other. And we'll see what he looks like when he does come back. And we'll see what, you know, obviously Jimmy's going to want every dollar he can get. But there's a chance Jimmy and Draymond could take pay cuts next season, right? They might have, you know, market might demand that they do. So Jimmy fits really well with Steph Curry. Like, we've seen that. Draymond is another player that you're going to hear a lot of noise in the first week of camp from the Warriors about, like, shifting Draymond's role and some of the numbers last year where Draymond and Steph Curry on the floor together, it was still plus 105 last year, still good offensive rating, 117.7. But the moment Steph was off the floor, and last year he was off the floor a lot, their offense cratered when Draymond was on the floor and was actually okay when it was no Draymond, no Steph. I've had these conversations with Steve, and again, I think you're going to hear it a lot publicly in their messaging, is they're going to adapt the offense at times away from Draymond. They're going to try to make him more of a spot-up shooter at times instead of giving him the ball. They're trying to limit his turnovers.
1: I saw Draymond said that on his podcast. How do you feel about the idea of Draymond the spot-up shooter?
0: Part of their point is, like, you know, the points per possession. If you look, he didn't shoot a horrible percentage last year. Now he's wide open on them. And they are backbreaking when he hits them, because he then turns to the bench and just, like, roars in the bench's face for about 5 minutes. The other thing is, I just think they want to take the ball out of his hands a little bit, which, you know, it's a touchy subject with him, but, like, they just felt like he was very turnover prone at times last year.
2: Well, and that was what the whole beef, like the whole blow up between him and Steve Kerr was on the bench, was it was about Draymond's turnovers, was it not?
0: Well, that's the funny part. Draymond thought Steve called a timeout to rip him about a turnover and preemptively freaked out about it. And that, so, yes, it stemmed from that, although in the moment it wasn't necessarily that. But look, like, I think Draymond's offensive role will evolve to a degree. And also, like, I think you could see him on the bench a lot when Steph's on the bench. I think they're going to really tie him and Steph at the hip because they still love that two-man game. But I think they're trying to figure out what they are without the two-man game. And that bigger picture, Yaxel is an important person, part of this conversation, because he's kind of the next, you know, in line in that

0: position. And Draymond, you know, the Warriors could have signed him to 3 for $60 this summer, something like that. Like Draymond would have been very interested in a multi-year deal at a little bit lower number, but they're like, nah, it's good. We'll just give you back 127. We want our future flexibility. And I think that says a little something about like the unknown of Draymond Green's future. But
1: and that's interesting because look, whatever you want to say about Draymond Green, he's a first ballot Hall of Famer who was an essential part of delivering 4 championships to that franchise. But while it's a complete non-starter to consider Steph Curry in any other uniform, that doesn't extend to Draymond, just like it didn't extend to Klay Thompson.
0: If Klay wanted to, but that's another story. But yeah, Draymond Green thought about himself in a Milwaukee Bucks uniform during the last trade deadline to the point that he told the Warriors, you know, try to find a third team if that's the case. which, you know, he's openly said. He said he didn't want to play on the Bucks to them, but correct. Clearly, like the Warriors continue to tell me that like they are not actively looking to trade Draymond. In their ideal world, Draymond Green walks away in, as a one uniform player, just like Steph, but clearly he is more vulnerable. There is no question about that.
2: You know what this reminds me of? I'm going to totally date myself. And so many of our listeners are, you know, younger and they're going to, I'm totally dating myself. Back in like the 90s, when I was like going into high school, NBC had Johnny Carson and they had Jay Leno and David Letterman. And they were like, someday Johnny's not going to be here. And who's going to get it? And like for years, they had to like sort of talk out of the side of their mouth, David, it's going to be you. Jay, it's going to be you. And like it ended up blowing up in their face because Letterman left. Anyway, that's what it's kind of like with, and it's, you know, this would be something that that Jimmy Butler and Draymond, you know, would remember because they're old like me.
1: You know what? You kind of remind me of Johnny Carson.
2: Well, Johnny Carson's from Nebraska.
1: I remind myself of Ed McMahon, Uncle Ed.
2: Yeah.
1: Here's Wendy.
2: Listen, Ed got paid a lot of money. Ed did very well. You know,
1: I don't relate.
2: Like on the one side, you know, they're like, oh yeah, we're going to try to look at big trades, you know, to teach up, you know, we've got all these first round picks. And then Draymond's like, well, are you going to trade me? No, Draymond. We're not apt to looking to trade you. Jimmy, no. We're not, you know, like they're telling both of them, don't worry. You are not being traded. You're not being traded. But like at the same time, they're involved in these trade negotiations. You know, at some point, NBC was going to have to choose between Leno and Letterman. They had to choose at some time.
0: They told Draymond at the deadline, it was awkward because Dunleavy gave the press conference afterwards like, oh, you know, don't pin me into a corner of which one it would have been. But if you were behind the scenes, I mean, Draymond did a podcast about having conversations with Mike Dunleavy about being in those trade talks.
1: Well, and Dunleavy tried to deny that Draymond was in trade talks. And you're just like, dude, everybody can do math. Like,
0: well, it was also like, I remember being in the press conference. People were like, should we pull up Draymond Green clip today where he said you had a phone call with him?
2: Handled everything really well. That was not his best moment. Jackson, do you have any idea who Jay Leno is?
3: Yes. I'm not that young.
2: All right, good. I was just trying to see whether we should edit that out. Okay, you can leave it in. All right. Also in the Pacific Division, the Phoenix Suns, who have taken some offseason injuries here.
1: Yeah, the Mark Williams one, you know, unfortunately, the problem with injury-prone players is they get hurt a lot, but he's hurt again. And he's going to miss most of the season. The shoulder deal he had, it's the same surgery, I believe, that Walker Kessler had that ended his season last year when he had it in the first couple of weeks. So he's like a miss most of the season. Their lottery pick that they got in the KD trade, Cal Maniwak, like they need him. They need him to produce right now. He's a project, but like they need him to produce right now. And the Suns had a feel-good, overachieving season last year. The reason it was feel-good is because they were such an epic disappointment in the previous years when they had all that star power. I'm curious to see how they try to find a path to being better than an 8 seed that got bounced in the first round.
2: So change of scenery here for Miles Bridges. That was a significant mid-season or mid-summer pickup. Going out and getting him. Nobody loves to trade with the Suns more than the Hornets. Those two teams love to make trades with each other.
1: And listen, man, that Suns pick, there's teams that were like,

0: Damn. Wish we'd have been able to get in on that one.
1: Miles Bridges, I'm not going to say he's a difference maker, but he will change what they can do offensively. And in theory, help Devin Booker out. And they also got Luke Kennard. I liked a number of their signings. I like the Colin Gillespie contract was excellent value, I thought.
0: Yeah, I like that contract.
1: The Jordan Goodwin contract that they did was excellent value. I like, you know, Luke Kennard he's one of the most elite shooters. He's going to space the floor. He's you know, a one-way player, but he's going to space the floor. I think that helps Devin Booker. And I think a guy like Miles Bridges, an athlete or a floor-running athlete, I think that helps Devin Booker. And if Dylan Brooks is going to score, if that's the new Dylan Brooks, the offensive force that he was last year. Because, you know, the thing about the Suns is that Devin Booker, I mean, he's being paid like he's a top 10 player, and he hasn't been a top 10 player the last couple years.
0: You know what else Devin Booker isn't? A point guard. So can you not start Jalen Green alongside him? Can you let Colin Shepard, not all white point guards are alike. Can you let Colin Gillespie be the starting point guard so Devin Booker doesn't have to handle those responsibilities and can do what he does best?
1: Well, that would help Devin Booker too.
2: Yeah, I mean, Jalen Green, then you're talking about minimizing him, which I'm talking about
0: bringing him off the bench. I'm talking about put him in a sixth man role.
1: He's their second highest paid player, and he can opt out of his contract at the end of the year. Did you think he's going to be happy about?
2: $36.2 million this year, $36 million next year.
1: But it's a player option.
2: He's interesting because I've been at two incredible playoff games by him in the last, 15 months, which was, you know, McMahon, you might have been at least one of them, but game two, Rockets, Warriors on that, remember that seven-game war of a first-round series? He had, 38. But I will also say the rest of the series, he, I think, was, basically shot sub 30%, and the Warriors were happy at times when he was on the floor.

0: Can you tell if the surfaces in this kitchen are crawling with bacteria that could cause chronic arthritis? 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
1: Your resume isn't quite what we're used to, but you've got a fantastic work ethic.
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0: But then you go to the play-in last year. Jalen Green barely played last year. I think he only played 32 regular season games. Remember, he had like some really bad recurring hamstring issues.
1: Yeah, hamstrings.
0: Yeah, but play-in game, 35 against Phoenix in the first play-in game. And then I was there the night that they, you know, this is the night that Steve Kerr, Draymond Green, and Steph Curry basically looked like they were having their goodbye moment over there on the sidelines.
1: Yeah, I didn't know that
0: was delivered by Jalen Green in that game. 36 points, 8 of 14 from 3, 14 of 20 in that game. They could not guard him. So there's still something there, and I feel like we just, like, he wasn't around much last year. But then McMahon, I know you covered the first round series where they played the Thunder, and it was, you know, what were his shooting splits in that series?
2: I mean, he averaged 22, but the shooting splits were 386, 206. And listen, for the, he's played in two playoff series in his career. He's a 38% from the floor guy and a 25.6% from 3-point range guy in the playoffs. And Jalen Green is a flash player. Like, there's talent there, and he can have a 35-point game any given night, but he's not proven to be consistent. I do think, like, his future in the league long-term is going to be as a microwave type of gunner off the bench. And if he doesn't like the role and it makes him opt out of his contract, so be it.
0: He might be the tradable. If Phoenix, you know, you mentioned, like, this lack of, like, upside or like the ceiling above them right now, where you can't really see growth beyond a play-in team. Maybe his contract, although I don't know, do they even have a pick to attach now that they use the one in the Bridges, right?
2: They're really good at swapping swaps of swaps and swaps.
0: And people are interested in their swaps at this point. So
2: the problem is they're swapping somebody else's swap. I mean, they're like,
0: yeah, that's true.
2: You know, it's like swap to the fourth degree with him at this point.
1: They turn one first round pick into three and then swap them and all kinds of stuff with that.
2: They are creative. And listen, they do a good job on the margins. Like, you know, we're talking about Gillespie, they got as a two-way guy and developed him. Jordan Goodwin he's kind of, you know, been a journeyman hanging on to the bottom of rosters. Oso Iguodala, who's going to have to start at center for them probably, is a really nice player. Who was a second round pick. Like, they've done some really good things around the margins. It's just, it's tough to make big leaps when you've mortgaged so much of your future in terms of the draft capital and you're a super expensive team because of the big swings that you took.
1: If they make the play-in, they'll have done well. Agree?
2: Sure.
0: Yeah.
1: All right.
0: Sounds like that's the slogan for the Pacific Division, by the way.
2: Speaking of a team that's mortgaged their future.
1: Well, has it been mortgaged or has it been stripped?
2: Foreclosed.
1: Yeah. So, look, I don't know. We're not going to get answers this year, but the guys picked 5 through 8 in the draft. It was 4 guards. They're not all exactly the same, but 4 guards were taken in a row. Keaton Wagler taken 5th by the Clippers with the Pacers pick. Mychal Brown to Brooklyn, Darius Acuff to Sacramento, Kingston Flemings to Atlanta. Those 4 guys who go 5 through 8, that will be, you know, in the decisions that the teams have made, specifically the Clippers, who made the decision with Wagler, that is going to be legislated for years into the future. So, and frankly, with where the Clippers are, having a lot of flexibility with their picks. They have their Toronto picks now. How he looks this year is going to be important. Now, I don't think he's going to be a rookie of the year candidate. I think the Clippers see him as a guy who may blossom a little bit later. Like, I don't think you're going to see, you know, out of those guys, Acuff may be the guy who puts up the most points as a rookie. But mission number one for this year for the Clippers, Garland and Wagler, how do they look together? Because after this season, they have to make a decision on Garland, whether to extend him or not. And the Clippers

0: are in position to have cap space next summer. And so, you know, I have argued, McMahon, people disagree with me because they keep calling the penalty a death penalty. I don't think it's a death penalty. I think the Clippers are definitely badly wounded, but I think that they can survive. And a big thing that will determine that is how does Wagler look with a top five pick, and what do they do with this cap space that they've got coming to them? One of the big things for that. And by the way, like, there's also Brandon Ingram. Now, I don't know when Jackson's going to roll this podcast out. I don't think Brandon Ingram is going to be 100% to start the season coming off of this heel surgery. Now, on media day, whenever that happens, I think we'll get an update from the Clippers. I'm not sure you're going to see Brandon Ingram 100%. However, at some point this year, I expect him to be fully back. And he's a factor, but it's the guards and the cap space for me, and that's where the Clippers' short-term future is.
1: It's not a pretty future, man. I mean, it would be much bleaker if they didn't get good lottery luck, you know, with the pick from the Pacers. You know, if this pick was a future pick and not the fifth overall pick who's going to be showing up for training camp and is on your roster. But, you know, this is kind of like where the Nets were after the KG and Pierce trade, where they just had so many picks out the door, and there's no benefit to being bad. There's no benefit to bottoming out. Forget the new lottery rules. But there's no, like, they don't have control of their own pick for a long time. I don't, like, when's the next year they have it? I might be retired by then. They're going to have to be able to kind of build from, they hope, the middle of the pack. But, you know, we will see on the value of cap space as a team that's resides in sunny Southern California and has a lot of very generous team sponsors.
2: I don't know how generous they're going to be in the near future.
0: Less now.
1: But mainly, they've got to have Keaton Wagner emerge as a foundation player. Any hope for the near to relatively long-term future of the franchise starts with him being a bona fide, if not franchise guy, at least foundation guy.
2: Yeah, I mean, you know, they're going to have to make a lot of, like, philosophical, existential type, you know, questions in the next couple of years of how they attack this, you know, death penalty period. And I'm not sure we know who's going to be in charge of all that, right? I mean, are we considering what Trent Redden is, like, the interim right now? Is he, you know, Brian, you may know that, you know, how the evolving structure is, but I don't think they necessarily fully know what it's going to look like.
0: Well, Lawrence Frank is out for 6 months. He's not out for, like, 5 years. So Lawrence Frank will be back in charge before the end of the season. The question is, do they want Lawrence Frank in charge long term?
2: Seems like there's some dynamics at play there.
0: That's true. And look, right now, Trent Redden is in charge. And, you know, whether or not the Clippers do anything during the season before the trade deadline, like, I'm not sure if that's something Trent's going to do. But right now, it's Trent Redden. Yes.
2: So, yeah, it's, you know, they got some deadline guys. Like, if they wanted to sell off at the deadline and try to, like, kind of reaccumulate some of their, you know, draft capital, like Max Strus at $16 million. Rui signed a 2-year 28, but the second year is a team option. Like, that's a maneuverable contract. He's been good. Derek Jones Jr. is on the last year of a $10.4 million deal. Like, you know, they could kind of, again, I think they have to be smart and strategic about how they attack the next several years. But, you know, there's ways to make them, you know, profitable years even while you're kind of under this umbrella.
0: I don't know how profitable they're going to be. I don't know how many fans are getting at those games.
1: Productive years.
0: Ah,
2: productive. Good. There you go.
0: Sorry. I was taking you too literally.
1: It'll be profitable for Ballmer as long as Microsoft stock does all right. It'll be fine.
0: Yeah, I'm not worried about Ballmer's pockets.
2: I'm not worried about Kawhi's pockets either. After that latest extension.
0: Yes. Kawhi's post-career, he should teach players

0: All right. Thank you so much, Slater. Thank you to all of our producers. Tucker and Jackson are with us here. And thank you to McMahon. Thank you for listening and watching the Hoop Collective. We'll be back soon with another divisional preview.
1: Light the beam and adios, amigos.
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3: 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I know these tips will help you stay warm in the winter and cool in the summer and reduce your energy bills. 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